0: questions for me.
1: I guess my I'm sure my co-hosts here have some more questions, but my personal last question would be potato or potato? Which one do you prefer the pronunciation of? Is it potato or potato?
0: Potato.
1: Yeah, that's what I thought.
0: It's potato.
1: That's what
0: anybody who says potato is wrong.
1: Yeah. Well, yeah, I guess that's the first thing I've ever agreed with Mr. Bill Gates on. John, Zeynep, do you have any questions for Mr. Gates here before we let him go?
2: Yeah, I have one. It's another pronunciation question. Is it GIF or GIF?
0: It's GIF. Graphics, so
2: thank you.
0: GIF.
2: Oh, my God. Yeah. Okay, I agree with Bill Gates, too.
3: I agree with Bill Gates. You know what? Now I love Bill Gates because he said a thing that I agree with. I'm going to clap for him. And I love him.
0: I'm glad to hear that. Mind control shits for everyone.
3: Yeah. Yeah. Hell yeah. And I agree with everything he says.
1: I love Bill Gates. He does good work.
0: I'm glad to hear it.
1: All right. We love you, Bill Gates.
3: I have one last question.
1: Oh, yeah. Sorry, John has another question.
3: Why did you kill so many children of color?
2: Oh, loaded question.
1: Zoinks.
0: I have to check with my lawyers before answering that one.
3: You're breaking up a little bit. That's how you know he's real, folks.
1: Yeah, he's breaking
0: any,
1: up.
0: Any
1: like
0: final questions?
1: Bill Gates is breaking up like Melinda broke up with him.
2: Ooh.
1: Yeah. Ooh.
0: Ah, don't bring that up! Don't bring that up!
1: Sorry. Just happens.
4: I'm not happy about this.
1: All right, we'll see you, Bill Gates. Thanks for calling in. We're big fans.
2: Bye, Bill.
0: Yep, we'll see you. I'll see you soon.
3: Keep killing those kids.
1: He had a line, but I was clicking the button right when he said it. It's Bill Gates, everyone. We're all big fans of him here, so we're happy he called in the show.
5: Wendy's, can I help
4: you? That doesn't sound too good.
5: Can I help you?
4: I love you guys.
5: We love you too, man.
4: Stop sending that love. It's you right now.
1: We can call Smart Toys and Books. We're going to call this toy store now.
6: Can you call Dumb Toys and Books?
1: That's what I
6: get.
7: Smart Toys and Books, how may I help you?
1: Hi, yeah. I have a handicapped son. And so you were the only store I could find, but I was wondering if you have a Dumb Toys and Books that we could talk to.
7: No, we don't.
1: Is there a... Well, do you offer any products for lower grade or lower educated children?
7: Yeah, we do. We have some like early reading books as well as some like early grade toys.
1: Oh, okay. And how about your Buzz Lightyear toys? I have my son, actually. My son's right here, if you don't mind talking to him. He's looking for a Buzz Lightyear toy from the new movie.
7: We don't have them.
8: What do you mean? You don't have Buzz Lightyear?
7: No, sir, we don't.
8: Oh. Well, did you see in the new movie that Buzz Lightyear is a real person that the toy is based on and not a toy himself just based on a cartoon?
7: Yep.
8: What do you think of that?
7: It looks great.
8: Oh, I'm not a really big fan because it's confusing because Tim Allen and Tom Hanks don't sound alike, even though they have the same birthday. Chris Evans, sorry, not Tom Hanks. Tim Allen and Chris Evans. Chris Evans is the new Buzz Lightyear who's the man. And if you think about it, that means that the toy who's sentient is probably going to be owned by the guy who's Buzz Lightyear, and then that toy is going to have a really bad time figuring out that he's a toy. Remember when Buzz got scared? Imagine if you were, like, owned by real Buzz. Wow.
7: Yeah.
8: It's like more of a horror movie than a comedy. You really don't have any Toy Story toys?
7: I'm sorry, we don't.
1: Is it, do you have it, any stories about toys? Like, you have books too, right? So do you have any stories about toys? Maybe. Since you don't have toy story, you don't have toy stories, but you maybe have stories about toys since it's a bookstore also.
7: Not that I can see. I'm looking at the, star list right now. We don't have any.
1: Do you have binoculars?
7: Yes, we do. We have those.
1: Well, are you using the binoculars to, like, look around? Because I feel like you probably have.
7: Yes, we
8: Dad,
7: have.
8: Dad, I just want to know if you've seen Toy Story 4. Did you see Toy Story 4?
1: Don't be ridiculous, son. They didn't even make a Toy Story 4.
8: Wait, no, they did. We watched it.
1: No, they didn't.
8: I need to know if he saw Toy Story 4.
1: Can you back me up on this, sir? I'm sorry. Did they make a Toy Story 4?
7: They did about 3 months ago, actually.
1: Yeah, but 3 months ago. Yeah, bullshit. All right, we're hanging up on this guy.
8: Okay.
1: Toy Story.
9: Like 3 months ago?
1: Toy Story 4. Three months ago. It was like 3 years ago.
8: I, that was like the opposite of yes anding, but I like it. Let's do more.
9: I think I know why this Lightyear movie's coming out now, because it sounds like all the toy stores have not been selling Toy Story toys.
8: Dude, this is
1: that's a great point. Trixie, that is a great point. It's all a fucking marketing scheme like Star Wars, like the Star Wars prequels, where it's like, we just need to sell some fucking toys.
8: Well, now we need to find out how many toy stores don't have Buzz Lightyear.
1: All right, do you want to keep calling toy stores?
8: I want Trixie to do a prank call.
1: Okay.
8: Trixie's never
1: Trixie, who do you want to call?
8: As far as I know.
9: If you call, I don't know.
1: I mean, I got Walmart, no Target, and a bunch of independently owned toy stores pulled up, but we can get off the Toy Story.
8: You need to dig deeper into this Toy Story thing, Trixie.
9: Yeah, go ahead and call a toy store and just let me answer when they pick up.
1: Tall Man Toys and Comics. How about that?
9: That sounds great.
8: Well, that's not gender inclusive. Request the name change if it goes nowhere.
9: How can I help you? Hi. Oh, wow. You don't sound like a tall man. That's surprising. Do you know about this? Have you heard about this new Lightyear movie that's coming out? The new Buzz Lightyear movie?
10: Yes, I have.
9: Do you know if you have any toys or comics or anything pertaining to that movie coming in?
10: I would not be surprised if Funko announces Pops, at least, but I don't know of anything yet.
9: Do you have Toy Story toys there currently?
10: I think we have a couple, but I don't think we have any of, like, the main, like, Woody or Buzz or anything. We've got an alien.
9: What do you think?
10: Right,
9: do you find it confusing that, like, Buzz Lightyear is apparently based on a real guy? Because, like, I thought the Toy Story movies were supposed to take place in the real world, but, like, there is no such thing as Buzz Lightyear the guy. So that means they take place in, like, a whole different universe. That's weird,
10: yeah,
9: right?
10: Yeah, it is a little weird. Yeah. It's going to take some getting used to.
9: Do you think you're going to see that movie?
10: Probably.
9: Yeah? Do you think, why?
10: Well, I mean, it's a Disney movie, so everyone's going to be talking about it, and I'll have to talk to them about it at work, so I have to,
9: that makes sense.
10: Have to be educated.
9: Yeah, that makes sense. I mean, do you think you'll like it, though, or are you just seeing it because, you know, you gotta?
10: I mean, I haven't really seen a Disney movie that I don't like, so I think it'll be cool.
9: Not even Cars 2?
10: I mean, it is what it is.
9: Yeah, fair enough. Well, that's really all I had to ask. Thank you for
1: your
9: time.
1: Hey, Mom.
9: Yes?
1: Mom. Mommy.
9: What's going on, baby?
1: Did she say she liked Cars 2?
9: She did. She said it is what it is. Which I, you know, I have to agree.
11: Well.
12: That was awesome.
1: I didn't know how to follow. I didn't know how to follow that one up. Sorry.
13: Wendy's. How may I help you?
4: That's not how you open a can of pickles.
13: You what?
4: I'm serious.
13: What'd you say now?
4: I love you guys.
13: You want some pickles or what?
4: Wow. Let me just show you some fun stuff I found on Twitter.
14: Sorry. If you are a healthcare provider or calling from a doctor's office, press 2 now.
15: What song is this? Oh, it's Rosanna.
1: Don't you don't gotta put on the red light.
15: You don't gotta put on the red light. You fucking whore.
1: Roxanne, you don't gotta put on the red light. For the delay.
16: All representatives are currently assisting other customers.
1: Yeah, I'm sure they are. I'm sure they're super busy.
16: Thank you.
1: Yeah, uh-huh. Roxanne, you don't gotta put on the red light.
15: Roxanne, you don't got to suck no dick tonight.
1: Roxanne.
17: Hi, thank you for calling CVS Government Hotline. How can I help you?
1: Hi, yeah, we were kind of on hold for a long time. Are you guys pretty busy over there?
17: I'm so sorry, what, sir?
1: We were kind of on hold for a long time. Yeah, me and my dad here. My dad, John.
15: Hi.
1: And we were just wondering if you guys are pretty busy over there.
17: My apologies, sir. This is not the pharmacy, sir. This is CVS COVID-19 hotline.
1: Oh, okay. Let's ask you some hotline questions then. Dad, did you have
15: I'm trying to get some vaccines.
1: Well, see, my dad, well, why I got you here?
15: The home won't let me fuck without the vaccine.
1: Well, because here's my problem. My dad, he's obsessed with these vaccines because every time he gets one, he gets more free Krispy Kreme donuts because Krispy Kreme has the thing. It's like, if you're fully vaccinated, we'll just give you the donuts. And so my dad is just constantly getting vaccines to the point where he'll even lie to like a Walgreens or a CVS or Rite Aid and say, I haven't been vaccinated. And then.
15: Listen, you rat. I'm trying to get more vaccines. So I can fuck. Don't tell them about the donuts, scam.
1: Dad, I'm not trying to tell on you. I'm just saying, Dad here keeps trying to get these vaccines because then once he gets them, he'll get more Krispy Kreme donuts. Does this make, I'm sorry, I'm probably just talking in circles here. Are you still there, sir?
17: Yes, sir.
1: Okay, how are you doing today?
15: Can I schedule an appointment for the vaccine or not?
1: Dad, calm down. God.
15: I'm getting pissed.
1: Hello?
17: Okay, I'm good, sir. How about you? Yes?
1: Oh, I'm doing pretty good. My dad, not doing so well.
15: I'm not.
17: Okay.
15: How many of these goddamn vaccines do I need to fuck?
17: I'm so sorry, sir.
15: Well, what's the answer? I got double Pfizer, and now they're saying I need a fourth booster. Otherwise, I'm not going to be cleared to fuck.
17: Booster is third shot, sir. booster is the third shot. That is third shot for booster.
1: But in Turkey, they're already doing their fifth shot, fifth booster.
17: I'm so sorry.
1: Are you saying I'm so sorry because you don't know what I'm saying, or are you saying I'm so sorry because you actually are genuinely sorry about how tyrannical this is getting?
17: Your line is cutting, sir, while you were speaking.
1: Can you hear me now? Hello?
17: Okay.
1: Hello?
17: Yes.
1: Hello?
17: I am speaking, sir.
1: Hi, yeah, so my dad, John Sr., is on the phone.
15: Don't tell him about the Krispy Kremes again, you bastard.
1: Dad, the only reason you want to get the vaccine is because you want the Krispy Kreme donuts unlimited for free. We all know what's going on here. Am I going to act like I don't know that you just want...
15: They're delicious.
1: They are delicious, but sometimes you got to give a little to get a little.
15: I ain't paying. They said they were free.
1: Well, they're free if you have the vaccine. So here's what I'm asking, Mr. CVS man. If my dad is lying to get the COVID vaccine, he says, like, I've never gotten it. I've never got the vaccine. And then he goes and gets a J&J. And he's like, oh, I've never gotten the vaccine. And he goes and gets a Pfizer. And he's like, oh, I've never gotten a vaccine. And he goes and gets a Moderna. If he does that like 10 or 20 times, which he's done,
15: he'll get superpowers.
1: Is that dangerous?
17: Actually, sir, CVS, they have a record, sir.
15: I lie.
1: Also, he's going to Rite Aid and Walgreens. He's not just going to CVS. He's dumb, but he's not that, my dad's not that dumb that he's just only
15: going to. Crafty as fuck.
1: Yeah. He's going to different places and saying he's never gotten vaccinated.
17: I understand that, sir, okay? But I think that is dangerous, sir, because we cannot mix vaccine. You only require third shot booster, okay?
15: But how do I get the donuts then? I need a new card every day for the fucking donuts. What do you not understand?
17: Don't you have your vaccination card, sir, when you receive your vaccine?
15: I tell them I get a new identity, and I tell them I'm a different person each time, and my arm is swollen. I got track marks. They won't just print the cards for me. Can you tell me if this is safe? Did I do some serious damage to myself? I was just trying to get some free donuts.
17: You can get your vaccination card in the pharmacy where you get vaccinated.
15: Yeah, but I lie. I come in with a new ID. I have a guy, he sells me a new ID for $100 every day so I could get the free donut.
1: Dad, I told you you had plenty of donuts by now. Dad? Are you dead?
15: Yes.
1: Oh.
15: I'm here.
1: Oh. You're in the next room over from me. I thought you might have died.
15: What's the maximum amount of vaccines I could take without it being dangerous? Sir?
1: Hello?
17: Sir, you can ask your provider, sir, okay?
1: Our provider?
15: I ain't got no doctor. I ain't got no insurance. I can't afford it with the paying for the new IDs every day to get the free donut. How many shots?
1: Dad, calm down.
15: Can I take?
1: It's gonna be fine. I'll bring you the donuts, sir. I'm sorry. Are you a fan of Rob Schneider?
17: Quite.
1: Yeah, like the guy that's like, you can do it. You can do it.
17: Yes, I heard about that person. Why, sir?
1: Oh, I was just wondering, can you give me, like, your best impression of him going, like, you can do it!
17: I might be audited, sir. I can't do that. I apologize for that.
1: Can you just, like, give me just one little, like, you can do it! Just for me and my dad. We'd really be happy if we heard you do the impression.
15: I want to hear you say it.
1: Just go, like, you can do it!
17: I apologize for that, sir, okay? But my boss might audit my call. So...
15: Well, let me ask you a question, and then you can say you can do it.
1: We're auditing your call right now and asking you to just say, you can do it.
17: No, I'm not sure if I can do that, sir. I apologize for that.
1: Okay, so then in that case, you should say, I can't do it. I can't do it.
17: You really want me to do that, sir?
1: Well, I would really prefer, my dad and I would prefer if you say, you can do it, but if you can't say you can do it, then the more logical thing would be for you to say, I can't do it.
17: You should be that voice, like that?
1: Any voice, you could just say, like, you could say it like this, you can do it. You can say it like that.
17: I can use my normal voice like that.
1: Normal voice.
17: Yes. I think your dad is so obsessed with Krispy Kreme donuts. He really loved them.
15: I love them donuts. I love them goddamn donuts so goddamn much.
1: My dad loves Krispy Kreme donuts, man. Don't make fun of him.
15: You mocking me, boy?
17: I understand that, so you love
1: I'm not mocking you, Dad. Hello?
17: I have a question, sir. Is your dad already received a vaccine?
15: I've received 12 vaccines over the last 12 days.
1: Like I said, he keeps going. My dad keeps coming around to all these. He goes to the CVS, he goes to Walgreens, he goes to the fucking Walmart, he goes to the fucking
15: Sometimes
1: Publix.
15: I get two a day.
1: Yeah, he gets.
15: Ain't
1: he
15: gonna
1: gets,
15: stop me.
1: He keeps getting the vaccines because he wants to. He keeps getting the vaccines, and he's like, oh, yeah, I'm unvaccinated. Do, do, do, do, do. And he gets all the vaccines from every place that gets them, the Publix, the Walgreens, the Walmarts, the fucking Walgreens, CVS.
15: And I go straight to the Krispy Kreme, and I trade in my vaccine cards, and I get the free donuts.
1: This motherfucker has, like, 12 vaccine cards.
15: Over the last 12 days. Yeah, that's not even counting the ones you don't know about.
1: Yeah. He probably...
17: Are you serious, sir?
1: Yes, he's lying. My dad is lying. My dad lies to everybody and says, I'm unvaccinated, give me the vaccine. And he does it all so he can get more Krispy Kreme donut cards. So he's got like a stack of like 20 fucking Krispy Kreme donut cards. Even though he's already been fully vaccinated, he just keeps stacking up the cards. That way he can get more donuts because think about this. All right, let me ask you this. If you were fully vaccinated and you had a proof of vaccination, you could only get one donut a day at the Krispy Kreme. But if you had multiple aliases and multiple vaccine cards, you could get an unlimited amount of Krispy Kreme donuts.
15: Sometimes I wear a fake mustache.
17: Okay. So why don't you just buy a donut, sir?
1: Because that wouldn't be free. The vaccines are free.
15: They taste better free.
17: Okay. So you are calling because you want to make an appointment for your 13th vaccine dose.
15: I want to know how many I could take before I do serious damage to my body.
17: I'm sorry, sir. I'm quite not sure about that because I am not a pharmacist, okay?
1: So infinite. Can you redirect us to a pharmacist, please? Can you redirect us to a pharmacist?
15: I can take as many as I like. You heard the man.
1: Can you redirect us to a pharmacist so I can get my dad to shut the hell up?
17: Yes, sir. I can assist you with that. Just a minute.
1: Thank you.
17: Your dad already has 12 doses of different vaccines, man.
15: Don't tell them that.
1: Shut up, Dad. God, my dad's an idiot.
17: Just a minute, okay? Let me just process. Let me just process to answer you to the pharmacist, okay? One moment.
1: Yeah, whatever. Thank you. We love you. Hurry up. Hello?
17: Yes, I'm still here, sir. I'm still processing to talk to you over to the pharmacist.
1: Okay. Is this Rite Aid?
17: Okay, sir, I'm going to transfer you over to the pharmacist, okay, so you can get a tip and also assist your dad with that, okay?
1: It's the Rite Aid pharmacist, right?
17: This is CVS, COVID, CVS, sir.
1: Oh, okay.
17: Okay. Mm-hmm. It's pharmacist in CVS. Okay, thank you for calling, sir. I appreciate your time, and I apologize for that, sir, okay?
1: Love you.
15: Love you.
1: No, love don't, you. Dad, don't tell him.
17: Thank you, sir, I hope you can get.
1: Dad, don't tell him you, don't tell him you love him. I said I love him, Dad. You don't have to come one up me when you say I
15: love him more than my son.
1: Oh, no, you love me more than him.
17: Oh, well, man, are you serious?
15: You won't get me the fucking vaccine so I can get my donut. Trying to rat me out.
1: I'm going to put you in a home. I'm going to put you in a home, Dad.
17: Take care of both of you.
15: Maybe then you'll get some good pussies now that your mom's dead.
1: Hello?
17: Bye. I'm going to touch you over to the pharmacist, okay?
1: Is this Rite Aid?
17: Yes,
15: thank
17: sir.
15: You.
17: Okay, I'm going to touch you now. 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
15: He didn't want to hang up at all.
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1: Hurry up! Nobody
11: Thank
1: ever apologized.
11: Thank you for calling Rite Aid. This is the pharmacist. May I help you?
1: Oh, hi. Just in time. Is this CVS?
11: No, this is Rite Aid.
1: Oh, okay. Well, I have my dad on the line here.
15: Huh?
1: My dad is getting, he's trying to, I'm hoping you can talk him out of this. My dad is going around to all the Rite Aids and the CVS's and, you know, the Publix and the, you know, everywhere else, the Kroger's, and he's getting his, and Food City and Food Line, and he's getting his COVID vaccine in every pharmacy and telling him he's unvaccinated. That way he can get extra COVID vaccines. And I was hoping you could talk him out of that and tell him it's not a good idea.
11: No, definitely not, because you can have very severe adverse reactions.
15: Well, how am I supposed to get the free Krispy Kreme donuts without a new vaccine card?
1: Well, then that's the thing, is like you can get one. Krispy Kreme has this deal, and I kind of blame them for this. Krispy Kreme has this deal where if you are vaccinated, you get one Krispy Kreme donut a day. So if he has multiple vaccine cards, then he can get multiple Krispy Kreme donuts a day.
11: Oh, yeah. We don't have any control over that.
1: Well, yeah, no shit. I'm just worried about my dad here.
11: Yeah, he should definitely not get more than what's recommended. Right now, the most that anybody would have three shots.
1: Yeah, but in Turkey, they are doing five shots now.
11: No, yeah. Only three.
1: That's in Turkey. I'm talking about in Turkey, which is a whole other country.
11: Oh, no, I don't know anything about that.
1: Well, in Israel, they're doing four shots now.
11: Now, we only have Moderna, Pfizer, and J&J, and the most it's been approved for is three shots.
1: Yeah. So you said if he takes more than is recommended, he could have severe adverse reactions, right?
11: correct, yeah. If your body is exposed to too much of the vaccine, you can basically have an adverse reaction similar to having COVID. Because your body's being exposed to too many antibodies.
1: But
15: see, that's why I've been coughing so much.
1: Correct me if I'm wrong, but if you have the regular amount of vaccine, it is impossible to have an adverse reaction. Like, there's no way you can have an adverse reaction to the regular amount of vaccine, right?
11: Well, you can have side effects, but you're not going to have, like, an explosion of antibodies in your body.
1: On the CDC website, where it says that 21,000 people have died from the COVID vaccine, is that fake or?
11: Oh, I don't know. I only go on the site to look at the new recommendations for vaccines since we administer them here. We only go on there to see what the latest approvals are.
1: You hear that, Dad? There is no way you're going to die from the COVID vaccine. That's what I keep telling you. The only way you're going to get hurt is if you take too many of them.
11: Yeah, yeah, right
15: how
11: now
15: many
11: in the
15: is
11: US,
15: too many?
11: You only need three.
15: Okay, how many is the maximum I could take?
11: Three.
1: What's the minimum you could take? What's the minimum my dad could take?
15: No, I want the maximum because I need the cards.
1: Yeah, what's the minimum COVID vaccines he could take? The max is three, so the minimum is one. Why wouldn't the minimum be zero?
11: So they're recommending everyone get vaccines.
1: Who's they?
11: So you have to at least have one dose. The CDC.
15: I got three yesterday. I went to three different pharmacies in town. I wanted to stack up my card so I could go to the Krispy Kreme and get my donuts. And my son Chris here, said that was not a good idea.
1: Sorry, go ahead, ma'am. You're the professional.
11: No, you definitely do not want to get more than the three recommended vaccines.
15: Yeah, because I got my buddy Paco. He hooked me up with a couple of fake IDs and alternate aliases.
1: Hello, ma'am? Yeah.
12: Thank you for calling Wendy's.
18: I love you guys.
12: How can I help you?
18: Chicken McNuggets.
19: I'm confused by all these number. These places have emergency numbers. Like, for what?
1: Have we already called?
19: I don't know. I know Lyle like casting. I have his email.
1: Yeah.
19: You will be getting a pitch from me. You will be getting a pitch from me for sure. Lyle gotta waste all of Lyle's time. I have a lot of time on my hands down here. I'm going to waste this man's time.
1: Gonna like ruin his life talking about circumcised and uncircumcised.
19: I'm just gonna bombard him with autistic Jeopardy pigeons. That's all I'm gonna do for the next week of my life.
1: Oh my god. You know, I could call two people at once, so I could call Planned Parenthood and a talent agency so they talk to each other.
19: Please do.
20: Hi, you reached Star, we're not available. Please leave a message and we'll get back to you shortly.
21: At the tone, please record your message. When you have finished recording, you may hang up or press 1 for more options.
1: Hi, talent. I'm here. Wait a minute. Did I call the wrong? I'm just going to go out on a limb and assume I was right. You guys are a monster talent agency, so you cast like monsters like King Kong, Godzilla, Mothman, what's another, like swamp
19: like
1: thing?
19: Like Mike Wazowski Monsters type Inc. creatures, right?
1: Yeah, except we're not doing a cartoon. So we're trying to cast a couple hundred big feet. We have the costumes, so we're trying to cast a couple hundred people to play Bigfoot. But it's so the movie we're basically working on is Bigfoot escapes from prison, like a coming of age type thing, because he was in jail for killing his wife. But then, you see somebody captures Bigfoot and they clone him. So then there's like a couple hundred Bigfoots. So
19: just running around all over the place.
1: So to avoid using one Bigfoot actor on a green screen and just copying them and having one actor do all the work, we're trying to get a couple hundred guys. We'd be willing to provide free lunch, free dinner. It's only going to be about
19: it look authentic, pretty much. Yeah, like it's gonna be as authentic as possible.
1: 2 days of shooting, and by that I mean we will have fully automatic weapons on site. And so they'll have to dodge some bullets every now and again, but it's,
19: don't worry. Alec Baldwin is not a part of this project. We don't have Alec Baldwin on board, so we don't have to worry about any weapons accidentally going off.
1: Yeah. And so the cool thing about this concept for the movie is Bigfoot kills his wife. He's in jail, but he escapes from jail, coming of age, but then a mad scientist captures Bigfoot, clones him. And then once he realizes that there's so many Bigfoots getting cloned, he has to like shoot live rounds at these, and they will be live rounds in the scene we're shooting. And all these hundreds of guys in Bigfoot costumes, we do have the costumes, like I said, we'll have to be dodging these Bigfoot, bullets. And then, at the end of the show, it turns from a movie, but into a real life game show. And that's when we have not actors, but real life participants come in. And it's like, it's going to be like, you know, how are you smarter than a fifth grader? It's going to be, are you smarter than a Bigfoot? And so we have real people come in and, do like rock,
19: answer
1: paper, scissors
19: style questions. And yeah.
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19: Oh, no.
21: 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Thank you. Your message has been sent. Goodbye.
1: I'm excited for them to hear that one.
0: Wendy's Highway.
2: Chicken McNuggets.
0: Wendy's Highway.
22: It goes to two places that are really kind of anomalous, bone marrow and ovaries.
1: Now that's kind of concerning. And it was not only safe and effective is what we kept getting told about these COVID vaccines. Safe and effective. But when the scientists who created it are saying, oh yeah, it just stays in your arm, and now we're finding out that it just spreads across your entire body, the nanolipid particles and the, the spike proteins, mRNA spike proteins being generated all across the body when it was supposed to just stay in your arm where it got injected in the muscle fibers, that's a pretty big fucking deal. That's not good. Last clip here from Dr. Robert Malone on periods.
22: Now, one of the things that was fascinating, I was asked to testify to the Hasidic Jew Rabbinical Court in New York. A lot of interesting things happen with that. It's like sitting around with 15 different Gandalfs. Mm-hmm. One of those bucket list things, I guess. Talking to him. It turns out that the rabbis in the Hasidic Jew community carefully monitor, we don't need to go into how.
1: What does that mean?
15: Oh, they do Jew magic over the vaccines.
1: They do Jew magic. They just get up in that little girl's snatch and they go, hey, it looks good. Like, what the fuck is that? I'll play that again.
22: Out that the rabbis in the Hasidic Jew community carefully monitor, we don't need to go into how, the menstrual cycle of the fertile women in their congregations.
1: Wait, hold on.
15: Do this all the time?
1: So the rabbis... The rabbis have a acute understanding of the menstrual cycle in all the fertile women of their congregation. We don't need to go into how.
15: They have a quick
1: spreadsheet.
15: Dr. Malone,
1: I would like some, I would like a spreadsheet. I would like a fucking explanation for this. Am I the only one that's curious about how these rabbis know about, like, when these chicks are bleeding?
23: Wait, I need to look into this more. I don't even know what to say.
1: I'm fully aware that this is a completely sexist question, but I'm super curious.
15: Could you just like going around like Williamsburg as a Jew and being like, Mary, have you gotten it yet? and keeping have your notepad out and your, not today. A big X.
1: I think that's like the more benign and least offensive way, the way it was presented by Dr. Robert Malone, I think it might be worse. We got a caller. Hello, caller, you're on the air with Abs and a Six-Pack.
3: Oh, I'm on the air with what? What am I on the air on?
1: Is this Dr. Anthony Fauci?
3: Oh, it is. Nice. I hope to God you're all masked up.
1: I'm actually wearing two masks right now. You wouldn't know it from how
3: it's good.
1: Yeah.
23: I have five.
5: I actually sewed a jacket out of masks, and I wear it around my house.
23: Nice.
5: Is that effective?
3: Oh, yes. As long as, you know, your children can also fit inside the mask jacket, they need all the masks they can get.
5: I keep them in my pockets.
3: Oh, that's the best place for children. I mean, besides the grave, you know, I'm working on killing all the children because I hate them. And, yeah, you know, so, I can't say that, you know, you encourage people to do something, they won't do it, but you say that they're allowed to do it, then they'll do it. So right now we're allowing children as young as 5 years old to start up, cigarette smoking. And we highly encourage that.
5: Well, smoking is cool as shit.
1: Yeah. I'm working smoking on a campaign right now, Dr. Fauci, to allow children to say the N-word. So.
3: Oh, yes, of course. Yes, in the ghetto, you just go down there and you start calling everybody the N-word. That's what you do.
5: No.
3: And, going to allow children as young as 12 years old to start injecting themselves with heroin. It's a great idea. I'm all behind it.
1: But I'm all about self-reflection, and that's why I advocate for inward thinking.
5: N-word thinking.
3: You've got jokes. I see. I haven't killed your sense of humor yet. I'm working on it, though.
1: But Dr. Fauci, we asked Bill Gates about this, so I feel like we should ask you. What's your favorite
3: sexual... Oh, my buddy Bill. How is he doing?
1: Oh, he's doing probably better than you are. What's your favorite sexual position?
3: The blue screen of death.
5: I would assume that it was doggy style.
3: You would assume that it used to be when I was working with the Clintons, but not anymore. No, now it's the blue screen
5: of
3: death. When
5: you were feeding dogs to sand.
3: You just pluka until her eyes just glaze over. She stops responding.
23: Oh.
3: And then you search for the control, the alt, and the delete button. You gotta press them all simultaneously.
23: Do you know where
5: those
23: are?
5: Is that when you put two in the pink and one in the stank and you just squeeze them together really hard?
3: Really hard. They love it when you do that.
5: Yeah. It's where a woman's control, alt, and delete button are located.
1: What I'm really worried about is the alt, right, delete button.
5: You pinch their asshole and their pussy together.
3: Oh, I do know something about the alt-right. Hello, it's me, Bernie Sanders. In case you couldn't tell, I'm wagging my finger at you very sternly. And the alt-right button, we need to just do away with that. Take it off all the keyboards. I don't like it. I don't like it one bit.
6: Hey, this is Bernie Sanders.
3: However, democratic socialism, we should replace it.
6: Real Bernie Sanders. I don't know why I have some kind of imposter Bernie Sanders on the line.
3: You sound like an imposter to me, sir. You, listen. You're the imposter. My finger wag is very authentic.
1: Well, Dr. Fauci, I have to say your Bernie Sanders impression is pretty good.
3: Oh, I thank you. I've been working on that for a long time. It helps when you put his penis in your mouth. You can really nail the impression of somebody with their penis in your mouth. I recommend it. Anybody you want to impersonate, get their penis, put it in your mouth.
1: Do either of you have any more questions for the esteemed America's doctor, Dr. Fauci, before we hang up on him?
5: What did you think of Robert F. Kennedy's book about you?
3: Who? That guy's a loser. I don't even know his name.
5: That's pretty good.
3: Don't know who you're talking about.
1: All right, thank you, Dr. Fauci. We really appreciate everything you do and all the children you've killed.
23: Thanks,
3: Fauci. Me too. I'm going to kill some more right now. Thank you very much. Yes. Send your kids my way. I'll kill them for you.
5: I you know what? I might take you up on that.
7: Thank you,
3: put him in a box.
7: Fauci.
3: No need for air holes.
15: He's off.
1: We love you, Dr. Fauci.
3: Go kill yourself, too.
5: Okay. Thank you.
1: Bill Gates and Dr. Fauci both calling in on the same show. It's a big show tonight.
5: It's a big show. First show of the new year, right?
1: Yeah. It is the first show of 2022. Yeah.

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1: Zero.
0: Thank you, and we look forward to seeing you soon.
1: I need a concierge. I need a little bit of a concierge.
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5: 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This is Becky. Will this be for delivery or pickup?
1: The French Laundry.
5: I'm sorry, I didn't hear everything you said. Will this be...
0: Thank you for calling the French Laundry. To speak with the concierge, please press 0.
5: Please hang tight while I get you
0: to our
5: team
0: member. Thank you, we look forward to seeing you soon.
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6: Hi, this is Mary from Domino's.
1: Hi, I was wondering if you guys had partnered up with the French Laundry yet.
6: What was that?
1: I was wondering if you guys had partnered up with the French Laundry yet. You know, like Arnold Schwarzenegger, Gavin Newsom, a lot of those guys eat there. So I figured Domino's would by now have to deal with them, considering Domino's is the greatest American institution.
6: Oh, okay. So regarding with that, let me go ahead here and connect you to the actual store, okay? Because actually, you are talking to a Domino's call center.
1: Wait, I'm sorry. Say that again. I don't know why, but there's like, I hear a phone ringing in the background. Do you hear that? I can't figure out why that is.
6: Yeah, I can hear that also. Is that came from you?
1: I think that, is that not on your end? There's like a phone ringing sound I hear.
6: No, it's not on my end. I supposed to ask you that, but you asked me first.
1: Okay, so I'm sorry. We can ignore the phone ringing. What were you going to ask me? I'm sorry.
6: Yeah. So regarding with this one, I have to connect you to the actual store. Okay?
1: The Apple store?
6: I don't need an iPhone.
1: Yeah, I need a pizza. I don't need an iPhone. I need a pizza. I don't need the Apple store.
6: No. I mean to the actual store because you're going to place an order, right? Am I correct?
1: Yeah. But I don't need the Apple store. I have enough iPhones and iPads already.
6: Oh, okay. So, is this for pickup or for delivery?
1: This will be for pickup delivery.
7: That is very Satan-y. Okay.
6: Okay. Hello, can you hear me?
1: Yes, hello. I can hear you.
6: Okay. The phone ring is...
1: What's going on. Is that you? I think you guys might have another call on the other end, I think, maybe. It might be the French Laundry calling you. I don't know.
6: It's not on my system. Sorry.
1: I think you... it's okay. You can take that call if you want. Just go ahead and take that other call, and then I'll wait, and then you can deal with me.
6: No. Actually, it's not on my end.
1: Are you sure, though?
6: It's not here, I promise.
1: Well, I don't know what that is, then. Okay, so, yeah, I need a pickup delivery. I need a pickup delivery.

0: like the carbs. Oh, okay, so you want to pick up your order, correct?
1: No, I need it picked up and then delivered.
0: Okay, so this is for pickup. And then...
1: I'm sorry, what?
0: This is for pickup and then delivery?
1: Yeah, so if you could pick up and bring it to me, if you could just pick up the box of pizza and bring it to me, it will be a pickup delivery. You'll be picking it up with your hands when you bring it to me.
0: Okay. So, can I have your name?
1: Yeah, this is Brob Krunskins.
0: Brob. Can I have your delivery address?
1: 666 Hollywood Boulevard.
0: Do you have the zip code for this?
1: Yeah, it's 666001 in LA.
0: I mean the zip code.
1: Yeah, 66601 is the zip code, Los Angeles. Los Angeles, California.
0: Oh, okay. So your address here, in my end, is unserviceable. So all I can do here, Rob, is to connect you to the actual store, not with the Apple store.
1: No, I don't. I'm not. It's nothing against Apple. It's just I have enough iPads and iPhones already that I really don't need any more of them. I do have my my good friend Mr. Booberry on the line. If you want to talk to him.
2: Hello, this is Booberry.
0: Mm-hmm.
2: And who am I speaking with?
0: I am Mary from Domino's.
2: I thought we were talking to the Apple Store.
1: No, that was.
0: No, that's what I told you.
1: That's what we don't want is the Mary Apple Store. From.
2: Then why the? Okay. I'm getting pretty sick of this, Rob. You asked me to come along. You tell me that we're going to be talking to the Apple Store, and here we are, not talking to the Apple Store.
0: No.
2: This is like the seventh time you've done this to me, and quite frankly, Rob, I've had enough of it.
3: End. Stop. Okay. Done. Over. Not going to do it.
0: I understand. I really understand you, but it's just that. This is not the Apple Store. This is the Domino's Pizza.
2: Right. And this is what I'm trying to explain to Brob, my frustrations, because before he asked me to come along, I was under the impression that we were going to be talking to the Apple Store. And we're not.
0: Not Apple Store. Actual Store.
1: Here's my issue. I've been a long time Apple supporter. I buy the iPhones, I buy the iPads, I buy all the shit. I'm not going to talk bad about Steve Jobs. Rest in peace. God bless him. You know, and I'm sure you agree. But when I want a pizza, I want a pizza. But the problem is lately I can't get a pizza with Wi-Fi connection. And so I'm talking to all these people. Mm-hmm. I'm calling around everywhere in every store in every town, and none of them can give me a Wi-Fi connected pizza. And I was hoping that the Domino's would stop knocking themselves over and give me a Wi-Fi capable pizza.
0: Yeah, that's why I'm telling you earlier that I was gonna connect you to the local store of yours. Okay.
1: Okay. Yeah. Transfer me over.
0: To address your issue. Okay. So let me go ahead here and connect you there. Just stay in the line, and I'll connect you to the local store.
1: To adjust
0: again,
1: the what?
0: I'm so sorry for the inconvenience. To the local store.
1: Who are you calling? I'm sorry. I hate to ask, but who has been ringing on the phone this whole time? Are you calling somebody?
0: No, it's not on my end.
1: It sounds like it's on your end.
0: It's not on mine. So just let me go ahead here and connect it to the Apple Store, okay?
1: Transfer me,
0: thank
1: please.
0: You.
1: I really appreciate it. God bless you.
0: You too. God bless you. You have a great night and keep safe. Okay, bye. I'll transfer you now. God bless.
1: Thank you.
4: Chicken McNuggets. Wendy's is wrong to have. Can I help you?
5: Chicken McNuggets.
6: What the hell is this? That doesn't sound too good.
7: 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For pet training information, press 4. For fish, bird, for fish general friend. Store fish information friend. And questions, press 0 or stay on all the right, line.
1: Are you talk to the fish operator. Friend.
8: Thank you for calling PetSmart. My name is How can I assist you today?
1: Hi, yeah, I'm looking. I'm here with my friend Bobby. He's on the line. Hey, Bobby.
9: Yo.
1: So we're looking for a PetSmart option. We need, Bobby needs, but I'm just here as his entrepreneur, if you know what I mean. You know what I mean. Mm-hmm. I'm just here to facilitate the situation. We need a blue, do you have a pet that comes in a blue moon bottle? We need a blue moon animal.
9: Something that resembles. Yeah.
8: Well, so the only thing that we have that has anything to do with that would probably be a beta fish.
9: I like
1: that. So he's like, is that like the opposite of an alpha fish? Like, what's a beta fish?
9: Cool. No, could we get a beta fish that's also like kind of an alpha?
8: I mean, you can do whatever you want with it if, when you get them home, but.
9: Okay, they're pretty malleable.
8: Yeah, I mean, you can train them to, you know, learn their name or blow bubbles on command kind of thing. But they are fish, so they're not really going to be doing any Olympics for you.
9: Okay, that makes sense.
1: Well, if we did want fish that could do Olympics, who do we need to call for that? Not to dunk on PetSmart, but...
8: Well, I mean, there's an actual aquarium store that might have better types of fish, but we just have good, you know, tank sitters.
1: Okay.
9: Yeah.
1: So a tank sitter, that's really like a babysitter, I guess. Like if I had a toddler and I was like, somebody needs to watch this little rascal, this little rug rat, I'd call a babysitter. But if I wanted a tank sitter, I guess I'd like be like, somebody needs to watch this fish? Is that what you're saying?
8: Well, no, all they do is just sit in their tanks. They don't really do a lot.
9: Yeah, how conscious are the fish, do you think?
8: Well, they know how to avoid you when you're trying to get them out of the tank, but other than that, they don't really care about you.
9: Right, so you don't feel like there's much level of consciousness there?
8: Not really.
1: So do you have any fish that aren't let me say this while being as politically correct as I can. Do you have any fish that aren't retarded? Like just a regular smart fish. Like, are there any smart fish that PetSmart? Because it's PetSmart, so you would think there'd be smart fish.
8: Well, you know, technically our name started as PetSmart.
9: I agree with
8: that. You know, like,
1: kind of
8: like a Walmart.
1: Oh, whoa! Stop the presses! It was PetSmart, and now it's PetSmart.
8: Yeah.
1: Whoa.
8: And then we changed it to PetSmart because it rolled better off the tongue.
1: Yeah. That's actually breaking news here. I never even heard of that. Wow.
9: That's breaking news to you.
1: That's breaking news!

0: I'm sorry, Bobby, what were we even calling for this, this pet smart place for?
1: I don't
2: pet,
1: know.
2: Pet smart. He said you wanted the blue Garamis.
3: Yes.
2: All right, what size tank do y'all have?
3: So we have a 29 gallons. Pretty much 30 gallons.
2: Okay.
1: See, they're so preoccupied with other orders. I mean, even as we were asking questions about we were asking about consciousness and, like, you know, like, social consciousness and stuff. They didn't have any interest in it.
0: You know? Hang up.
1: Yeah. It's pretty sad, actually.
0: It is really sad. And PetSmart, more like
1: also,
0: Pet Dumb.
1: PetSmart is PetMart. PetMart Dumb.
0: PetMart.
1: Or something like that.
0: PetMart. PetSmart, more like Pet Fart. You know what I'm saying? Woo!
1: It should be like PetSmart, comma, Dumb. You know?
4: When does that snap you?
5: That's not how you open a can of pickles.
4: I'm sorry, what's that?
5: I love you guys.
4: I didn't understand you, hon.
5: Wow. Let me just show you some fun stuff I found on Twitter. I'm serious.
4: I don't know what you're talking about.
5: Where the what the what frickin' dimension is this little creature from?
6: Hello?
5: I love you guys.
6: You say you love me?
5: Wow. I'm serious.
4: What you serious about?
5: That's not how you open a can of pickles. Here, let me read this to you.
0: All right, let's hit up the Disney
7: Thank
0: Store
7: you
0: real
7: for
0: quick.
7: Calling the Disney Store.
0: Simber this
7: store
0: link.
7: Hours and location may be found at www.shopdisney.com. To speak to the captain, please press 0, and we will be right with you.
8: Go for it.
9: Nothing has a selection.
0: Basically.
10: It's a magical night at the Disney Store. This Ginger.
8: Hey, are y'all gearing up for that Lightyear movie?
10: I mean, we don't have anything from it, if that's what you mean.
8: Do you know what I'm talking about? Have you seen the trailer?
10: I haven't looked at the trailer yet, but I know what you're talking about.
8: What do you think? You think, like, you looking forward to that?
10: I don't know. Maybe.
8: So the idea is that Buzz Lightyear, the toy, has been based on a real person all this time. So it's about a real guy, which doesn't really make sense because they're like the Toy Story movies just took place in reality, but now they're trying to tell us that there's been an astronaut named Buzz Lightyear all this time. So it's really strange.
10: Right.
8: Nonetheless, I will buy all the merchandise. So just if y'all could call this number back as soon as you get anything in, I'm gonna come in there and I'm gonna just blow a whole check. Full stop. Full send.
10: All right.
8: That's,
10: well, I don't
8: that's
10: know.
8: It. That's all I need.
10: Okay.
8: Just please call this number back as soon as you get Lightyear merch. I'm desperate.
10: All right.
8: All right. Thank you.
10: Thank you. Bye.
8: Tell Disney to stop supporting pedophiles. God damn it. Didn't quite get that in before she hung up.
11: Hello?
5: And all I can tell you is that this is bad.
11: I'm sorry, what was that?
5: I'm serious. So let me as succinctly and calmly as I can explain what's currently happening.
11: About what?
5: That's not how you open a can of pickles.
11: We don't have that here.
5: I was eating jalapenos during the break.
0: Well, the only thing I had left prepared for the show is knock-knock jokes.
12: Well, that's a coincidence because I also have knock-knock jokes. So there's this volcano, right?
9: Aloha, thank you for calling. How can we help you?
0: Hi. We're actually doing a survey for the best knock... Hello?
9: I'm sorry, say again?
0: We're doing a survey for the best knock-knock jokes, and we were wondering if you had a good one.
9: I don't, but I can invent one for you that's kind of stupid.
0: Okay, yes, let's do it. Let's hear it.
12: That'd be more than adequate.
9: Okay. Knock-knock.
0: Who's there?
9: The doctor.
0: The doctor who?
9: That's the joke.
12: Oh, we're just...
0: Because it's a TV show.
9: Doctor Who, the TV show.
0: The guy with the screwdriver?
9: Yep, sonic screwdriver.
0: Yeah, okay.
9: Travels through time and space and gets into all kind of mischief.
0: Well, let us run one by you here real quick. Knock, knock.
9: Go for it. Who's there?
0: Doctor.
9: I guess no one.
0: Doctor.
9: Doctor Who?
0: Doctor Who has been on the air way too long.
9: True, 60 years now.
0: I know. It's like almost as old as me. All right, now you do one again.
9: All right. Well, I don't have any more. I've kind of exhausted my supply.
0: Okay, well, let's do one more to you then, and then you can hang up.

0: Hello? Hello?
1: Knock, knock. Knock, knock.
2: Knock,
1: knock. I hung up.
3: I thought I gave you plenty of an opportunity.
1: What am I paying you for, Lavish? I gave you so much of an opportunity to jump in there.
3: Oh, what do you want? You wanted me to give him the last knock joke?
1: Yeah.
3: I paid you $100 an hour
1: for this.
3: I thought you were winding one up. I didn't realize it was my turn.
1: I pay you so much money to be here every time.
3: You know what we should do so that this never happens again? Is we need to make a safe word. So if you need me to step in.
1: Our safe word should be knock knock.
3: Well, we get a, there's two words, first of all, so no.
1: Shit.
3: Can't be done. It'll have to be a very obscure word that we would never use casually in a conversation. It'd have to be something like, building.
1: Building. But how do you work that in when somebody else is listening?
3: That's your problem.
1: Okay.
4: Aloha. Thank you for calling.
3: Knock, knock.
1: Who's there?
3: The KGB.
1: The KGB who?
4: Aloha. Thank you for calling that. This is Burnham. Is this you?
1: Hi. We were actually calling around to hear everybody's best knock, knock joke, if you had a good knock, knock joke for us.
4: I cannot do that right now. I'm busy checking in, I guess.
1: Okay, can we give you a knock-knock joke real quick?
4: Not at this time.
1: Could you put the guest on the line, maybe? We could talk to the guest. Maybe the guest has a really good knock-knock joke. Knock-knock.
3: Maybe she's just putting this through to management.
1: Okay, good.
3: Hi, management.
1: They're going to star 69 our ass.
3: They're going to send the Hawaiian police after you.
1: They're going to need a lot of fucking boats.
3: A sea invasion of Tennessee.
1: Hey, we're actually shopping around looking for the best knock-knock jokes in town. We were wondering if you had a knock-knock joke for us.
5: Oh, man. Do you?
1: Okay. Yeah,
3: yeah, of course. Yeah. We got.
1: You want to take this one, Bob?
3: Sure. Knock, knock.
5: Who's there?
3: Secret police.
5: Secret police who?
3: We will ask the questions here.
1: Okay, I got one. Knock, knock.
5: Who's there?
1: Bob. Bob the Tomato from VeggieTales. Remember that show?
3: A classic.
5: Yeah. Tiny, knock,
1: is that a customer I hear?
5: No.
1: Can you put the customer on the phone?
5: No, it's not a customer.
1: Well, can you put whoever you're talking to on the phone?
5: Hello.
1: Knock, knock.
3: Hi there. We're screening around for some of the best knock, knock jokes in the area, and we were wondering if maybe you had a knock, knock joke for us.
5: Knock, knock.
3: Who's there?
5: Yeah.
1: Yeah, who?
5: Ooh, you're excited.
1: Whoa!
3: That's it.
1: That's the one.
3: We made it. We've succeeded.
5: Awesome.
1: So what you getting into?
5: Nothing much.
1: Nice.
5: Yeah.
3: Perfect.
1: That's how it should be. That's how it should always be. Yeah. Not getting into anything. Yeah. Nothing's going wrong. Nothing's going good. You're just living, you know?
5: Yeah, that's right. Pretty much.
1: Nice. You want to hear another knock-knock joke?
5: Sure.
1: Knock-knock.
5: Who's there?
1: Pooh.
5: I'm an owl.
1: That was a non sequitur, but I'm interested.
5: Ooh.
3: The joke has evolved.
5: It has.
1: Did
3: you say boo or who?
5: Boo hoo, I'm not sad.
3: Oh.
1: This guy's a professional we got on the line.
3: He's burning him.
1: He's a real
3: burning
1: pro
3: him.
1: Over here.
3: Holy shit.
5: All right, well, I think I'm out for the day.
1: Oh, like
3: thank you
1: forever?
3: For your service.
1: Like, well, don't kill yourself. That's what you're saying.
5: No. I try not to, but okay, you left me off with the boo-hoo, so I might just be...
3: No. Go back to doing nothing.
5: Okay, yeah. I'll try.
1: Go the Buddhist route. Suicide is never the answer.
3: Yeah, it's painless. No, wait. Okay. Forget I said that.
5: Sounds good.
1: Okay, we love you.
3: I love you.
1: Call 865-465-7627. What was the number? 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
3: 865-465-6271
1: for a good time.
3: 271.
1: For a good time.
3: We're live.
1: I'm going to start writing that in bathroom stalls. That's what I need to do. I just need to start writing the Abden six-pack phone number in bathroom stalls. 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
3: With a chisel. Start chiseling it into walls.
1: Leave a voicemail for a good time. That guy was cool as fuck. I hope he didn't kill himself.
3: I'd be lying if I wouldn't say I'm ambivalent, but I guess not. Don't do that. Don't kill yourself, buddy.
1: That didn't sound convincing at all. It sounds like you want him to kill himself.
3: No, I don't. I don't.
0: Wendy's.
2: I love you guys.
0: Okay.
2: So let me as succinctly and calmly as I can explain what's currently happening. I'm serious. Okay. Chicken McNuggets. That's not how you open a can of pickles. Is that funny? It's pretty funny.
6: Okay.
1: Hello?
6: Hi, broadcast. How can I help?
1: Hi, I'm Bob Jenskins. I'm here with Amy Kirby, and we're here trying to...
6: Hey, Amy here.
1: We're looking for we're trying to cast a couple hosts for a couple different shows we have. We have one game show, two reality shows. We need it can be male or female, just like some talent that you think might fit the bill.
6: Need
1: well
6: someone good energy, positive, can keep a captivating audience, keep
1: good
6: them
1: smile
6: engaged.
1: Good hair,
6: yeah, definitely smile.
0: Okay.
6: Good hair, nice skin.
1: But then for the third reality show to break from that trajectory, we want a guy. He needs to have a lazy eye. He looked disheveled pretty much all the time, because that's for our drunk bowling show, and we're going for a different thing on that one.
0: Okay.
6: That one's a little different than the first two.
0: Okay, let me see if my boss is available. He has all the info regarding casting and all of that stuff.
6: Thank you so much.
0: Sorry, can I
6: really
0: ask again?
6: That.
0: Of course. Can I ask again your guys' names just so I can relate to him?
6: Amy Kirby.
1: And Bob Vinskins.
0: Amy Kirby. And then are you guys from a specific production company or anything that I can relay?
1: Over at out of Knoxville.
6: Like, it's a subsection. Okay, a little sub.
1: We're trying to branch out because that place is,
7: hot, tight around the collar lately over there. So we got another producer we're working with.
0: Okay, let me see if I have him. Just one moment.
1: Ooh, this is nice.
6: Oh, this is the best old music we've had.
1: This is by far the best. It's way better than Planned Parenthood.
6: Yeah, that was... I'm going to jam to this.

0: Hello, it's Dan.
1: Hi.
2: Hey, Dan.
0: Hello, how are you both?
1: Doing great. We were wondering if you knew of any talent that would be good as a talk show host, or rather a what one game show host, two reality show hosts.
2: Like a good host, just someone good energy, captivating to an
1: Good hair, good
2: audience, can hold
1: smile.
2: people's attention. Yeah, pretty to look at.
1: We were actually looking for someone of the English variety. You sound like you might be pretty good yourself.
0: I
2: Yeah,
0: think I'd be
2: that's a
0: perfect,
2: I love
0: obviously.
2: an English accent.
0: Who doesn't want a nice big Jewish nose on screen these days?
3: You're Jewish,
2: And
3: right?
0: Yeah, I
2: it's
0: mean,
2: actually funny you
0: see.
2: mention that we would like one of our hosts to be circumcised, because I myself am Jewish.
1: Well, that's because we're pitching to HBO for that one, but we want that guy to also have like a lazy eye and just be kind of constantly disheveled. That's for a different show called Drunk Bowling, where this guy every week he gets different underage people drunk and takes them bowling, and it's kind of like a
0: That
1: high
0: sounds
1: stakes.
0: really good for, yeah, for network TV. That sounds perfect these days.
1: Yeah, well, that's the
2: I
1: one
2: mean,
1: that.
2: it's a little out of the box. We know, we understand that you might not take it a little seriously. It's a little out of the box, but we think it'd be great if you just go to different high schools in America and different regions. You get some of the popular kids, the ones that would be drinking, having parties anyway. You put them on a show, you liquor them up, and
0: Oh
2: you
0: my
2: have
0: God, I'm
2: drunk
0: sorry. Who is
2: bowling.
0: this? Who are you? Who are you guys really? Come on, tell me. Do I know you?
1: I'm Bob Vinskins, and this
0: I feel
1: is
0: like this
1: my
0: is.
1: associate Amy Kirby. We're formerly with out of Knoxville.
0: I feel like I've got
2: You
0: it's
2: can
0: like
2: find me
0: two
2: on
0: friends
2: TikTok.
0: from school who are calling and pranking me right now.
1: We're deadly serious. We do like we. I mean, they. I haven't even told you about our Bigfoot show yet.
0: I gotta tell you, sorry. If I don't know you, I'm sorry. This is above my pay grade. This is not something, and not a road I'd be going or would be willing to go down. I'm sorry, guys. It's not the sort of stuff I do. But good luck to you and have
1: Do
0: fun.
1: you have any do you have anyone you could recommend who'd maybe be more willing to go off the rails with us? I'm
0: Not
1: looking.
0: really. I mean, because I'm in. Because I do commercial ad, casting for commercials, and it's a little more straight up.
1: Well, that's what's weird is
0: And
1: everybody we've
0: there's
1: talked to
0: people I
1: says
0: know.
1: they pretty much are only doing commercials, so I don't know why. I don't know if I'm hitting a wall here. I'm not, because everybody seems to only be doing commercials. Like we've talked to about five or six people now, and they all say they're doing commercials. So how do you talk to the people that do casting for, because like we're pretty much already
2: It's
1: funded.
2: not scripted. Like, we're not doing scripted television.
1: Yeah,
2: This is like, it's like,
1: we've got it. I
2: it's
1: mean,
2: reality
1: we've got the
2: TV. It's
1: producers
2: game
1: behind us. We
2: shows.
1: got the money to do
2: There's
1: this. We
2: money
1: just need
2: behind
1: to.
2: this. There's a couple grand
1: We
2: behind
1: just
2: this, like a couple
1: a
2: million.
1: couple more than that. We just need the talent to do it. I mean, like we have and people here and there, but we really are looking for hosts more than anything. We haven't been able to find anybody here locally. We'd pay to fly them out.
0: I don't know. I'm sorry, I can't help you. I don't know. I'm sure you can find TV casting people, hosting casting people. It's not something I do. I'm sorry, I have to go. I've got a lot to do. Sorry, bye.
1: Love you.
2: Thank you so much. I'm sorry, I lost it on that one. I couldn't. When he started saying it's two friends pranking him, I couldn't. I lost it. I'm so sorry.
4: Colin Wendy's.
3: I love you guys.
4: Hello?
3: Is that funny? It's pretty funny. So let me, as succinctly and calmly as I can, explain what's currently happening. That's not how you open a can of pickles. Chicken McNuggets.
1: I just had a question about atrazine, and feel free to jump in on this call at any time.
5: You got it.
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5: It's about to break into laughter.
6: To continue with speech, say speech.
1: Speech.
6: Or if you. please say one of the following. Account information. Open new account. 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Or repeat.
1: This is
5: general information.
6: Please say one of the following.
1: They're not going to let us.
6: Account.
5: Please
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5: general
6: phone.
5: Information.
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1: See, this is
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1: Representative.
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1: All right, I have us muted. This is what you were talking about earlier where it's just like
4: your
1: listening is a lot of like messing with phone line bullshit.
5: Yeah.
4: Please hold.
1: I should have called Orange County because they, like San Francisco, obviously is getting the higher call volume. I should have gone with something like Orange County.
4: In our customer satisfaction.
1: But I was trying to go back, like, back a few time zones to make sure somebody was there at the phone.
5: Yeah. Might get somebody.

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1: 1 hour later.
2: Representatives are still busy assisting other customers.
3: Should we give up on this?
2: Please continue to hold.
4: Yeah, I think
2: or
4: so.
2: If you would like.
3: Wait. I didn't do that. It's good. Okay. All right.
5: I'm calling San Francisco Water. How may I help you?
3: Are you doing all right today? You sounded a little under the weather.
5: No, I'm fine. What can I do?
3: Hi, we were wondering about me and my friend John here. We're wondering about the levels of atrazine in the San Francisco water.
5: You want the level of something?
3: Yeah, the levels of atrazine. Go ahead,
4: John. How much
3: John.
4: Atrazine are you putting in the water?
3: Yeah.
4: Maybe not you personally, but like the plant there.
5: Okay, say that again. I tried to
4: atrazine. The chemical atrazine. Yeah, how much of that are you putting in the water at the plant there?
5: Oh, okay. That's the new term for me, but you can go to our website and we have it listed. If like the you mean the type of chemical that have in the water?
4: Like okay, so there's a website.
3: Atrazine is a chemical. It's in most of the water supplies and the EPA and the FDA allow a certain amount to be in there. But I was just wondering if you in San Francisco would know how much atrazine would be in there, because we were thinking about moving there, but we don't want our frogs to be turned gay.
5: Oh, okay. So let me give you our website. It's under water quality. So our website is www.sfpuc.org, and you can search under water quality, and there's a water quality report. You can look through whichever the chemical that you're looking for, and then it will list it what's the percentage. Because within a year, we did many, many water quality testing within the city. So they have a report out there. Once a year, we have a report out there for people to access, for health concern or whatever the case is. Yeah.
3: Mm-hmm. Okay. Yeah, go
4: we
3: ahead.
4: We just wondering, because like we're having a little bit of an argument. We wanted to make sure that wherever we move together, we'll have.
5: Right.
4: I want enough atrazine in the water to turn the frogs gay, but Chris, my partner, he doesn't want enough water to turn the frogs gay. Do you think it's enough water, enough atrazine in the water to turn the frogs gay?
5: I'm not familiar with the terms that you mentioned to me, so I don't know. I don't have any opinion.
3: Berkeley and John Hopkins have done studies about atrazine and its harmful effects, and yet the FEC and the FDA allow a certain amount of atrazine to be in the water supplies. So we were just wondering if how much water is in the San Francisco water, there are a couple of questions. Like, if we move there, is the atrazine going to affect us and our pet frogs? Because me and my husband, John, have all these pet frogs, and we are a homosexual couple, but we want heterosexual frogs, because otherwise we're going to run out of frogs because their lifespan is shorter than ours, you know? But at the same time, I'm wondering...
5: I think if you go to the water quality report, you can look for that particular chemical.
4: I'm looking at the water quality report, and it doesn't say anything about atrazine on here.
3: Yeah, atrazine's not listed from what we're seeing here.
5: Oh, okay. So, what I can do is I can refer to our, is that something about chromium or something like that?
4: No, it's about,
3: Atrazine, it mimics, you may have heard about it from the Berkeley studies and the John Hopkins studies, where it actually changes the gender of amphibians like frogs. And it really messes up with the endocrine system of even humans that drink it, and yet it's in all our water supplies. I'm also looking at the San Francisco Water Power Sewer on Google, and it says you have a 2.1 reviews, 2.1 stars out of 5. Is there a reason for that? If we were worried about moving there,
5: I don't know what that 2.1 means. But if you want to know more detail, I can give you the communication group, and they can search it for you, because they are almost like the main contact for, like, customer. If you have a specific information, then if we are not sure, so they can find out for you about that particular question. And I can give you that phone number.
3: Mm-hmm. Yeah, okay, that's fine.
5: It's for community.
4: Yeah.
5: Okay. The number, you have a pencil or pen?
3: Uh-huh. I only have a highlighter and a diary, but I'll just write it down in this pink highlighter real quick.
5: Oh, okay.
3: And they'll tell us about the atrazine in the water?
5: They may not immediately tell you. At least they can find out for you. They can go through water quality and find out for you.
3: But, yeah, like, okay. If we hired somebody to come waterboard them, they'd probably tell us, you know?
5: I don't want to give you wrong information, but if they don't know, they will find out for you and get back to you. So if we went there and roughed them up a little bit.
3: Yeah, we can make them talk, if you know what I'm saying. Because you're really straight, forthcoming, and nice to us, but if they're not, then we can make them talk, if you know what I'm saying.
4: Yeah, like, I got this hammer.
5: They will get back to you for sure, because I'm pretty confident they are good groups.
4: We're in a little bit of a timeline, because, though, so like it.
5: If you happen to leave them a voicemail, allow them a couple hours or like a day to get back to you. Because I don't know if they're in a meeting or something, but if you haven't get a voicemail, just make sure you leave them your name, your question, and then your contact phone number with area code. Yeah, and then they'll get back to you.
3: I have another question real quick. I just realized yesterday that there's an Orange County in California, but there's also an Orange County in Florida. Do you know why that is?
5: I don't know.
3: I didn't even think they grew oranges in California, but they do grow them in Florida.
5: No, I think it's just the name of the county.
3: That's weird, because like,
5: they actually grow.
3: Oh.
5: Because that's a good question, but anyway, yeah.
4: Anything to do with the fruit?
3: Nothing to do with the fruit?
5: Yeah, because like some other, like Greenville, almost every state has a Greenville, like, you know, California, Greenville, Florida, or, you know, everywhere, you know, just the name of the city. Yeah.
3: Well,
4: it's the color. Okay, I get it now.
3: I hate to debunk you right on the spot, but I'm looking at a DVD cover of Orange County starring Jack Black, and on the DVD cover, there's orange slices on one character's eyes and an orange wedge in Jack Black's mouth, and that's called Orange County, and I think that takes place in California. So if it has nothing to do with oranges, Orange County, then why do they have the orange slices in the mouth and the orange wedges on the eyes?
5: They might be. I'm not sure. That's a good question.
3: Mm. Well, I appreciate your help. John, did you have any other questions?
4: Nah, I'm out of questions.
3: All right. Well, thank you.
4: I'm not happy, though.
3: Yeah, we'll be in touch, and spread along the word that... Oh, you know what? I do have one more question. So you don't know how much atrazine is in the water. What about fluoride?
5: No, but on that, that's a different percentage. I know they listed there on the quality report. Yeah. Mm-hmm.
3: Okay. Yeah. Because in 30 parts per million of fluoride in studies going back decades was proven to cause brain damage, and yet there's 1 in 1 million instead of 1 in 30 million that causes brain damage over time. There's 1 in 1 million in the water throughout most parts of the country, and when even Knoxville, where I live, they tried to outlaw fluoride being in the water, and then the federal government stepped in and stopped them. So I was wondering if
4: I'm looking over here on this chart, and it says 2 parts per million.
3: Yeah,
4: so it's double that.
3: That's twice as much. Yeah.
5: Mm-hmm. Yeah, if that's what it listed there, and then yeah, you can always get water filter, you know, if
3: yeah.
5: you want.
4: Yeah,
3: but if I'm already paying a water bill, don't you think like it would be nice if they filtered it for me, since I already have to pay the government for the bill, the water anyway?
5: I don't know. It's kind of hard to tell because it the water goes through the house pipe, and it depends on how clean the house pipe is. You know, it's like,
3: well, no house I've ever lived in has house pipes that put in fluoride by itself.
5: Well, you know, sometimes they get corroded if the house, you know, the pipe.
3: They get corona?
5: The house is kind of corroded.
3: No, all my house pipes wear masks and are fully vaccinated.
5: Okay. Then.
3: We'll let you go. Thank you for your time. And check out Orange County with Jack Black in it. He's got an orange wedge in the DVD cover.
4: That's a great movie.
5: Okay. All right.
4: All right. I love you.
5: Okay. Okay.
3: Love you.
5: Have a good one. Thanks for calling. Bye-bye.
4: Bye-bye.
3: Bye-bye. Wait, why is it ringing?
6: This cervix.
4: I don't know.
6: 5 brief questions and gives an opportunity for you to provide.
3: We got to answer the survey. Yeah. Should I just hang up?
4: Just hang up.
3: All right.
4: That's what that lady's.
3: That was a lady.
4: She was very nice.
3: I was about to say, guess the gender of that person. Because I was going to go man.
4: Woman.
3: I was going to go man. Okay.
4: I thought it was a lady.
3: I think it was a man. We need a tiebreaker. Anybody in the chat? I know NetNet just left the chat. Sharky, Abel Kirby, somebody still in here? Meet us. What was the gender of that person we were just talking to? We need a tiebreaker. I say man. John says woman. I don't know. I think it was a man. It was hard to tell, though, right?
4: No, I thought it was a woman right off the bat.
3: Really? Okay.
4: Yeah.
3: Well, I guess I'm just, don't ask me, don't invite me to your gender reveal party, you know what I'm saying? All right.
7: Thank you for calling Wendy's. How can I help you?
8: I love you guys.
7: Hello?
8: I'm going to go to break. I'm serious. You understand?
7: What?
8: What the hell is this?
7: I don't know. What is this?
8: That's not how you open a can of pickles.
7: We don't have pickles in a can.
8: You're eating something real bad. Ridiculous.
9: Pharmacy, how can I help you?
10: Yes, ma'am. Is this the Walmart?
9: Yes, it is.
10: All right. I had a quick question for you. So me and the old lady, we are out here from Tennessee, and, well, it's our honeymoon. We thought we'd go out there, and we'd have a good old time. Well, things led to, one thing led to another. And next thing you know, we're down there on the beach, you know, doing a little, you know, honeymoon festivities. Turns out we forgot a towel. Next thing you know, she's got a little sand in the coochie, and it really irritated her. Mm-hmm. I was just trying to figure out what to do about that. I really don't know, because I don't know how that hurt, because I ain't got one of them there things, you know? Like, what do I do? What does she do, you know?
9: Yeah, give me just a second. Let me get your pharmacist. She'll be able to give you a good recommendation.
10: What the fuck? Oh, my God. We're on hold again.

0: You ever been at that time in your life when you're out on the beach with your son and your wife? Your wife gets the sand all up in a cooch. You're too grossed out, give her a smooch. Go to Walmart.
1: I tried it.
0: That's what you do, you call the Walmart.
2: Hi, thanks for holding.
1: Yes, ma'am, I made a mistake, real bad mistake. Not my wife, my woman, we've been married for about 3 days. She's real upset with me. I just don't know what to do. What should I do about this sad situation?
2: I mean, she might want to just rinse it out with water. They do sell like douching kits, but it's not really recommended because it can kind of really mess up the pH down there.
1: The pH, really we don't want to do that.
2: They want to just go to a doctor. Yeah.
1: She's a little embarrassed for that, you know.
2: Yeah.
1: Would it help if I maybe, you know, tried to eat it out? Would that help?
2: I mean, that's up to you, but she can just try to rinse it out with, I would just flush it out with water.
1: Would you try that?
2: Yeah, I mean, unless you want to go to the hospital.
1: I mean, hey, you just said yes, so I'm going to take that as a yes. Woo, son, okay. We're going, baby, we're going down. I'll wrap me in.
2: Okay, good luck. Ugh.
3: Wendy's, how can I help you?
4: I love you guys.
3: I'm sorry?
4: I'm serious.
3: What?
4: And all I can tell you is that this is bad.
3: Why? What happened?
4: That's not how you open a can of pickles.
3: I'm sorry, what? What are you talking about?
4: I'm going to go to break.
3: Bro, I don't know.
5: Got to play some voicemails. And we just got another extra voicemail in. So let's go through these, shall we?
6: Chris, today I pooped in the Oval Office, rolled up and shoved the Declaration of Independence up my ass. Not a joke. Ugh. Shit goes out and shit goes in. I got to go. The secret people are coming. They have ice cream. Never sniff Harris.
7: We all need to mask up.
5: Joe Biden calling in.
8: That's
5: cool.
8: Awesome, dude. That's quite an honor.
5: Wow. I didn't know he was a listener. There's another voicemail here.
6: Earlier today, I was really horny, and I saw what I thought to be a blank DVD. And I thought, DVDs have a tight hole. They might feel pretty good. So I put my soft PP into the hole of the DVD. For a few seconds, as I started getting harder, it felt pretty good, too. But then once I was fully erect, it started being painful. My PP was stuck in the DVD, and I had to break it in half to get it out. It was then when I flipped the broken DVD over and realized that it was not a blank DVD, but a copy of the Pixar movie Up.
5: Wow.
3: Thanks, Susan.
4: I was eating jalapenos during the break.
3: Sorry.
5: I don't know if this will work, but we can try it. They close in like half an hour, so we'll see what they're doing. Here we go there, laddie. What are we going to ask him?
9: Who's going to talk?
10: I'll talk. Planned Parenthood affiliates of California. We do not offer any appointment or healthcare services at this location. 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To reach our community,

0: Not affiliated with California.
1: Hello there. My name is Julian Moriarty. I'm ringing from Trinity College in Ireland. And I was just wondering, would you be able to answer a question or two for a study we're doing on reproductive rights?
0: This is actually not the healthcare center. I can give you the number to one.
1: Would you be able to, we're just ringing around the receptions of the different Planned Parenthoods all across America to see just if you're able to just give us some small pieces of information about your local area.
0: I cannot because this isn't a healthcare center, so I'm not familiar with anything that goes on in them.
1: But I mean, you're on the front lines. You'd be dealing with the people that are coming in. It's just a small survey for the people that would be on the front line. I'm calling all the way from Ireland.
0: I'm so sorry, but I don't deal with any of the patients or the public like that.
1: Right. You know that Ireland was the first country to vote in reproductive rights by referendum, so it's a very important topic for the people in the country of Ireland, and it's just a little small survey just to see if you would be able to help me out.
0: I can try, but I don't see any of the patients, so I can try my best.
1: Okay, thank you. Would you know how many people would go into your office on a daily basis? Just in you're in California, are you?
0: Yeah, I'm in California, but see, we're not a healthcare center. Zero.
1: Oh, you don't have any patients in your office at all?
0: No.
1: Oh, that's very disappointing. I've gone through the numbers. In what field are you stationed then within the Planned Parenthood organization?
0: We're the advocacy. We deal with the Capitol and all the legislators.
1: That's what we deal with. Yeah. So you're the people who are fundraising and getting government intervention to help with reproductive rights.
0: Yes. Mm-hmm.
1: Right. So I have another set of questions. Maybe I'd be able to ask you that then. So between the states of, say, New York and California, who would get most funding from the government? What state would get most funding from the government to, for want of a better term, abort the babies? Would you know, would California be number one?
0: I'm actually not sure. I'm not sure about that.
1: Would you know if there is any kind of remuneration for the, how would you put it, the leftover material? Is there any kind of a government reimbursement?
0: No.
1: So the government don't pay at all for any of the material that's left over from procedures?
0: I would not know. That would be more of a healthcare center question.
1: Okay. So they are the ones that keep the bits and pieces. They'd know who'd take them away, would they? Oh.
2: I think the bits and pieces is what did it in there.
1: Was that a hang up? Did she hang up there?
2: Yeah, she sure did.
1: Oh, man. I thought it was getting somewhere.
2: I thought you were, honestly, like, she seemed to be all on board until the bits and pieces.
1: Fuck, I should have.
2: I was about to come interject as, like, your manager or something. Like, hey, Tony, you're way behind on the calls today. How many Planned Parenthood do you go on so far there, bud?
1: Yeah, bits and pieces.
2: What, you're only on your 30th Planned Parenthood you called today? Come on, man. Crack the whip over here. Jesus Christ.
1: I overestimated my Gaelic charm there. I thought I'd be able to get away with a turn of phrase like bits and pieces because I had already said the leftovers and something else.
2: The giblets.
1: The giblets. Yeah, fucking hell. Fuck, man. That was
2: funny.
1: We got pretty far. That was pretty good.
2: Yeah.
1: For a first time, I wasn't prepared to do that at all. We can prepare to
3: are
1: do
3: you
1: that.
3: Are you anti-abortion?
4: Our delegation is duly bound to count 10 votes.
3: Because I'm Uncle Abortion. How about I knock you up and we get rid of the dang thing?
5: Thanks for calling, Wendy's. This is Billy.
6: I love you guys.
5: I'm sorry?
6: I'm serious.

0: That's not how you open a can of pickles.
1: I think, John, a can of pickles?
0: What did I do?
1: Somebody's prank calling me.
0: Where the, what the, okay, what freaking dimension is this little creature from?
2: So, I'm the lead in Fat Sheldon, only on CBS, where dreams are made. And I'm also, I have a thing at the Los Angeles Civic Center. As you may know, I'm heavily into urine therapy. So I'll be doing
3: I just told you to tell me if you're going to talk about piss again, because we're live, remember?
2: Yeah, well, it's the, you know, I mean, a lot of people, there's this coronavirus going around, and that's something that these pharmaceutical companies don't want you to know, that you at home have the cure right there inside your body free of charge. You don't have to line the pockets of these scumbag pharmaceutical companies. You just wake up every morning and have a, before you, that first piss that you take in the morning, it has the most minerals and nutrients in it. So you want to, don't waste your piss in the toilet. Piss into a glass. Drink a glass of your own urine every morning. That boosts your immune system. It does wonders for your hair and skin and your nails.
3: I heard that on Rogan, actually. I think Rogan's big into that.
2: Yeah, well, Rogan, here's a little secret. Rogan steals all his shit from me, so.
3: We all knew this, yeah.
2: Yeah, it's kind of common knowledge, because if you listen to my podcast, the World Record Podcast, oddly enough, that same week, Rogan records his podcast a day after mine comes out, oddly enough. And then, you know, he has a larger audience, and he just kind of cherry picks some of the topics and facts that I say on my podcast, and then he repeats them and gets all the credit.
3: Can we call T-Mobile real quick?
2: Sure.
3: Okay. I have, see, my co-host Noah works at the T-Mobile store, and okay. So I'm wondering if, because he'll recognize my voice, but you could probably ask him how to remove a 5G chip from his brain, right? Like if they do 5G chip removals, they probably do that, right?
2: I don't know. is this who we're calling? Is your friend Noah?
3: Well, he's going to be here later in the night, but see, he's still okay. Stuck at work, so I kind of want to fuck with him.
2: Okay.
3: Is that okay?
2: Yeah.
3: All right. We'll work it out. I hope this is the right store. I've never called a T-Mobile. Have you ever called a T-Mobile?
2: I currently am a T-Mobile subscriber. You actually remind me I have to pay my phone bill.
3: Will this get you in trouble? Will calling T-Mobile get you in trouble with T-Mobile?
2: I hope not. I've been a loyal customer for so long. I love T-Mobile.
4: You're calling T-Mobile on Chapman Highway. This is Noah. How can I help you?
2: Hey, I have a problem with my phone. Can you hear me?
4: What's going on?
2: I have a problem with my fucking phone.
4: Gotcha. What's going on, man?
2: My phone's fucked up.
4: Okay.
2: Yeah.
4: Good deal.
2: Is
4: you have any questions or anything like that? Or is that it?
2: Well, I called the, what's the fucking number? 611? Is that the number? That they
4: That's
2: tell you to
4: customer
2: call?
4: Service number, absolutely.
2: Yeah, they told me to call the fucking store and talk to you assholes where I bought the phone.
4: All right, man, I'm not going to help anybody out who's just going to swear at me and cuss
3: me
4: out.
3: Noah,
2: what are you talking about?
3: Noah,
2: I'm not calling you anything.
3: Noah, come on now.
2: And now this is the problem. There's a guy. I have a fucking guy on my phone. There's
4: man,
2: he's
4: I'm,
2: listening
4: I'm
2: to everything.
4: Sorry, that's just not the way
2: listen
4: it works.
2: Listen to this asshole. Listen to him, though.
3: I know. This cocksucker's... Noah's over here just wondering what, like, oh, I can just, like... Figure out cell phone. He didn't even know it was me. What an asshole. Yeah. What an asshole. Wow, that didn't work as well as I thought it would.
2: He's not very good at customer service.
3: What a bad, yeah. Should I call him back?
2: Yeah, call him back.
3: I can't believe he. First of all, I'm surprised he didn't recognize it was you. And second of all, I'm surprised that he was that upset. This guy, he's, well, I'm not going to advocate for him getting fired.
2: I can't blame him for anything that happened there.
3: I wonder if they'll probably see this number call. We have a new phone line set up, so he wouldn't even know what number this is anyway. All right, we're going to call. I'm actually just amazed that he was, of all the people there, was the one that picked up, too.
2: Yeah.
3: All right. well, that's... he's going to feel real bad. He's going to feel real bad when I play this for him later, and he's going to be like, man, I feel real bad. But I think we
2: just hide the number.
3: I don't know how to do that. I can try calling one more time.
2: Seven.
3: Start. You can do that with Google Voice. Okay.
2: I don't know. I could try.
3: Do you put a space after the 6-7?
2: I don't know. I mean, no.
3: I've never done. So. We set up the calls specifically for this episode, so I don't know what I'm doing. We'll try this one more time, and then I do actually have some more serious stuff that I do want to talk to you about. Hey, it worked.
2: Can't just not answer the phone.
3: That's bad customer service. They're just going to let it ring. He's probably working there by
2: You know what? Let it keep ringing, and let me see if I can call from... I'll call from a number here. Let me see if I can do that.
3: It didn't work. Okay. It's okay. He's probably...
2: But you know what? Here, let's see.
3: I can't believe he got. I can't believe he hung up like that. That's crazy.
2: Okay, what's the number?
3: I'm just glad I don't fucking shop with T-Mobile. I'll bleep this out later. The number is.
2: Okay.
3: Maybe you can see if you can.
2: Okay, so now here's what you should do: call him from. Because I assume they have more than one line there, right? I won't get a busy... Here's what I'm saying. Call him from the original number again, and then I'll call him so he knows that that's not... that it's someone else.
3: Okay. All right. Sounds good. Hi, is this T-Mobile? Oh, my God.
2: Here, wait, it's ringing.
3: He's on to us,
2: end.
3: Man. He's fucking on to us. I mean, if this... I just wanted...
2: I don't know why Noah sounds like a little bitch.
3: He kind of is being a little bitch. He's like, oh, I have a family and wife and kids I have to feed. I can't get cussed out on
2: Doesn't
3: the phone.
2: Doesn't matter.
3: Yeah.
2: I wasn't cussed. I wasn't even swearing at him.
3: Yeah, you're just talking about your fucking phone and shit.
2: Yeah, hi there. Who's this, Gary? Oh, Garrett. I have my step... I have an uncle named Gary. I thought... Yeah, I'm looking for... I have a problem with my phone line that I got from you guys. Well, there's some guy, listen, I don't know if it'll happen on here because I'm calling from the phone and it crosses lines or something. There's a guy's voice on the
3: there's
2: line.
3: There's a guy that works there named Noah who told you that they
2: See,
3: do 5G.
2: See, there you go. There he is.
3: They do 5G chip removal and you just tell him that Noah said that they could remove the 5G
2: right.
3: chip from your brain.
2: All right. There goes, there, that's it. That's done.
3: Yeah, well, don't shop with T-Mobile. That's the moral of this story. Now,
2: I think they're acting like reasonable people, to be honest. See, no. I can't get angry at people.
3: I can. Especially when that's my best friend since we were like 10 years old and he won't even stay on the line. Who's calling?
2: Oh, yeah.
3: Should we take this call?
2: You or me? Sure.
3: Caller, you're on the air.
5: Oh, hello. Hello. Thank you for taking my call. How's it going?
2: Who is this?
5: This is Carolyn. Who am I speaking with?
2: This is Beeman. Oh, are you from T-Mobile?
5: Yeah.
2: Oh, great.
5: What's the issue? How can I help you?
2: I have a problem. I don't know what your attitude is, but I have a problem with my fucking phone over here, and I've been trying to get through to you assholes, and this some guy keeps hanging up on me.
3: Noah.
2: And I'm just trying to... That's the problem. I'm getting other calls on my line.
5: Yeah.
2: There's another guy. When I'm on my line, when I'm talking, I hear other people. And it's pissing me off. And I'm trying to get some help. I called 611. They said no. Called the goddamn store that you bought the goddamn phone at. And now I'm trying to call you guys. And I got this one needle dick hung up on me. And then some other panty.
5: Oh, we don't like needle dicks here. No.
2: Okay. Well, I don't know what the deal is. Can you help me, though, I guess is the point.
5: Oh, have you tried yelling at the phone or turning it on and off?
2: Are you doing a comedy special now? Okay. What was your name again? What is your name? Amy Schumer? Am I talking to Amy Schumer? That's great. Okay, yeah, let me hear some of your stand-up routine.
5: I'm much funnier than Amy Schumer, sir.
2: Oh, let me hear your stand-up routine then.
5: No, I'm much
2: funnier. No, go ahead. Keep being funny. Keep being funny. Let me hear what you got. Because I paid a lot of money for this stupid piece of shit phone, and you guys, and I got some dickhead.
5: It could have been haunted.
2: Yeah, maybe. Well, that's what I'm trying to find out. Dumbass.
0: I know your mustache is cool!
5: Does this guy have a cool mustache?
0: And what about Big Boom?
2: I don't know what the fuck that is. That's what I'm trying to tell you.
0: Baby, want me?
2: This isn't. I'm not doing that shit. I'm not fucking doing that shit.
0: Belly.
2: I'm not doing that shit. Is what I'm trying to tell you. And I'm glad you think it's fucking funny.
3: His phone.
5: I think it's fucking hilarious.
3: The wires are.
2: Yeah. Well, it's not fucking funny because guess what? I have COVID. And my kids, it's the only way to talk to my kids while I'm in a COVID ward.
3: I don't think she's heard of COVID.
2: I don't know who the fuck this guy is. Is my situation.
3: A lot of people haven't heard of COVID.
5: No.
2: Who's this fucking guy on my phone?
5: COVID.
2: No, my boyfriend's in the army, honey. Thank you, though, sweetie. But my boyfriend's in the army protecting your fucking freedom to be a bitch on the phone to your customers.
3: I think you made her cry. You made the T-Mobile lady cry.
2: So what are we going to do here? Do I bring the phone in and get a fucking full refund from you people?
5: How about I stuck the phone up your ass? Have you stuck it
3: Jesus.
5: Up your ass?
2: Okay, I need to speak to a manager.
5: you are speaking to the manager, sweetheart.
2: Oh, really? You're a manager?
5: Yeah.
2: Sweetie?
5: Yeah, yeah.
2: Oh, what do you manage? Sweetie. What do you manage? Wearing a fucking diaper and shitting in your pants? Drinking your own piss? Which actually is healthy. I don't know if you're familiar with urine therapy.
5: You drink your own
2: piss. Hey, listen to me! I don't know if you're familiar with urine therapy, but it's actually... Ma'am! Urine therapy is actually the answer to curing COVID, okay? Okay, tell
0: me... What is all this stuff?
5: Speak for yourself.
3: I think you've driven her into hysterics. We're going to let her go.
2: All right.
3: That was
2: well, I think
3: like,
2: we're
3: I
2: done
3: can't believe
2: here.
3: You even treated a T-Mobile caller.
2: No, you know what? I think we're done here. I don't know who this fucking guy is, but I'm going to go to Verizon. So you be sure to tell the home office that you just lost a customer today, sweetheart.
3: I already hung up on her. I'm sorry.
2: Oh. No, no, that's okay. That wasn't
3: well, going anywhere. Anyway.
2: That's the worst is when somebody's trying to be funny.
3: When they're trying to be funny?
2: Yeah, when they're trying to be funny.
3: Yeah. Like Biden.
6: My butt's been wiped.
3: Everybody's made the my butt's been wiped joke. It's hack.
0: I'll tell you this. This is not going to be boring, boys and girls. This is not going to be a time to be sitting there thinking.
7: Wendy's.
0: I love you guys.
7: Hello?
0: I'm serious. That's not how you open a can of pickles.
7: I'm sorry, what's that?
0: I was eating jalapenos during the break. I'm going to go to break.
7: Hello?
0: But first.
7: Hello?
0: That doesn't sound too good.
7: Oh, this is Wendy's. How can I help you?
0: I love you guys.
7: You love us. Okay. Thank you. What can I get for you?
0: Chicken McNuggets.
7: Come on, sir. You playing on the phone? You too old to be playing on the phone. What's going on?
0: What is all this stuff?
7: Hello?
0: What the hell is this?
7: Who are you? What's going on?
0: Let me just show you some fun stuff I found on Twitter. Here, let me read this to you. Just enjoy yourselves. You are going to love it.
8: Who are we calling right now?
3: This is a Hobby Lobby.
8: Uh-oh. Amazing.
9: Thank you for calling Hobby Lobby. How can I help you?
3: Hi, yeah, we were wondering, we had a couple of us here. We're going to set up, our kids. Well, it's my kid, really, his fifth birthday party. And we're looking, thinking around. And the new Buzz Lightyear movie. Do you know about this?
9: I know that there's one coming out, I believe, but I don't know much more about it than that.
3: Well, we were wondering if you had arts and crafts or toys or anything related to it, because we even called the Disney store, and Disney didn't have anything related to Buzz Lightyear's new movie.
9: Well, if the Disney store says that they don't have product, then nothing licensed has been released yet.
3: So you're can you maybe shed some light on this issue? Because I got Trixie, I got Riley, I got Dave, I got all these people on the line here. Say, hey, guys, okay.
9: If it is a new line of product for Disney, licensed product usually has a release date like a movie does, and they won't release it early, okay, or they'll release it a certain amount early to get some buzz going for a movie.
3: I see what you did there, because buzz, it gets some buzz going because it's Buzz Lightyear. Okay, that's funny.
9: That was totally, unintentional.
8: I don't think our kids would really notice the difference if we just gave them like regular Buzz Lightyear. Like, do you have any other
9: your best, especially because it's been a while since one of those movies is out, your best bet to find any of that licensed product from Disney, and if it was using the original characters from the other movies, it would be Disney Store, potentially Party City, and I think you'd have to go to Knoxville for that. You might find it at like Walmart or someplace like that, but you really have to just track down who is currently carrying it. And since it's a movie that hasn't been out for a while, meaning the Toy Story 1, 2, and 3, and 4, you probably have a hard time locating any current product anywhere.
3: All right. Can we? What if we? Well, let me ask you this then: would there be a would there be a store that... Who is that?
8: You don't need Buzz Lightyear that bad.
3: I don't know who that is. I'm sorry. No, it's okay. All right. Jeez, calm down.
8: I'm on the phone. If you
10: Excuse
8: don't stop crying, I'm literally going to smack you across the lips.
3: No, I...
10: Excuse me, sir. Do you think I gave my kid... Yeah. Do you have any purple teddy bears? Because I think if I just gave my kid a purple teddy bear, he wouldn't know the difference between that and Lotso Huggin' Bear. You know who Lotso Huggin' Bear is, right?
9: Yeah. I really don't.
11: Stop crying!
10: Oh my gosh.
11: Shut up!
9: But I would probably point you in the direction of, like I said, Party City in Knoxville. They would probably be the more likely to carry a large variety.
3: And where is Knoxville exactly?
9: Where are you at the moment?
3: I'm just sitting here in my car.
9: No, I mean, what city are you in?
10: I'm out here in my shed.
3: I'm out here in Orange County.
9: Are we talking California?
3: Yeah.
9: Okay. Well, this is Tennessee.
3: Oh.
9: We're on the other side of the country. So,
3: let me ask you this then. If we drive all the way over there to get Buzz Lightyear toy, once it comes out, if we drive all the way over there to get the Buzz Lightyear toy, will you reimburse us for gas?
9: Sir, I'm going to hang up now. You folks have a good night. Okay? Bye-bye.
8: Thank you.
10: Who is that crying?
0: No.
3: Yes, I have more than a couple crying sound bites.
8: I thought it was something in the call doing that. When he said, where are you? And you said, I'm just in my car, I fucking died.
0: I don't wanna.
8: He had no reaction to me like pretending to be a child.
0: I'll tell you this, this is not gonna be boring.
12: Hello?
0: And all I can tell you is that this is bad. You understand?
13: Thank you for calling Albin. May I help you?
3: Yeah, hi. What's the best car you guys have? And did Ben Franklin invent it? Because I want one that Ben Franklin invented.
13: To my knowledge, he hasn't invented any cars. But if you would like to speak to a salesman, I can transfer you.
3: Sure.
13: Okay, just one moment.
14: The following announcement has been paid for by the New World Order.
3: You're around from here, Booberry. Around here on the radio all the time, every day, all the time. It's like old Ben Franklin Motors.
15: Oh.
3: Old Ben Franklin. And they even got Ben Franklin's song that he composed playing right now. I'm pretty sure.
16: Hello, old Ben Franklin in Knoxville.
3: Did Ben Franklin found the company? I'm here on the line with Booberry, my longtime associate. We're looking for a car. How you doing, Booberry? Yeah, Booberry's here. Did Ben Franklin found this automobile company that you work for? Like, I don't know how many cars Ben Franklin actually invented, but I was just wondering because, like, my problem is, women don't respect me, right? So I'm thinking if I get a car that was invented by Ben Franklin and the woman is a fan of America, they'll have to respect me by proxy.
16: Yeah, no, I completely get that. I don't think Ben Franklin created any of these cars, but we have some cars that I think that will get you women.
3: Okay. All right, list them off for me. I hear you. All right, list them off. I'm down.
16: All right. Alright, here we go. Alright, I got a police edition Charger. It's got all the lights on it, all the bells and whistles. You can pull over anybody in it, probably catch a felony.
3: Wait a minute. You guys have a police car that you can pull people over in?
16: Well, I mean, that's up to you. It's illegal. I mean, I'm not advising it. You know. You do what you want
15: to
16: do.
15: It provides the capabilities, is what you're implying.
16: Exactly.
15: In Minecraft. Allegedly.
16: Exactly.
15: Allegedly.
16: Exactly. Right. Precisely. Precisely. Yeah. Yeah.
3: All right. What else you got?
16: All right, man. We got some big trucks on there. They're nice. But, I mean, we got it. We got diesels. We got Cummins. We got it all.
17: You got diesels?
16: Oh, yeah.
17: Like one of those big old semi-truck diesels, or what kind of diesel are you talking about?
16: It depends. We got Silverados, we got Sierras, we got 3500.
17: It's funny
16: Rams,
17: you say depends, because I've had diarrhea for a little bit, and it's,
16: No, I'll take care of that.
15: Do you by chance have any diesel dikes?
16: Yeah, we do.
17: He hung up.
15: Was it the diesel dyke part?
17: He said, yeah. I don't know. I'm honestly amazed he stayed in the line that long. What a champ.
15: What a champ.
18: Wendy's, how can I help you?
0: I love you guys.
19: I love you guys.
0: I'm serious. Can I give you a cookie?
18: We have cookies.
0: Can I give you a cookie? Oh, a cookie.
20: Chicken McNuggets. Chicken McNuggets. Chicken McNuggets. Chicken McNuggets.
21: Thank you for calling Panera. This is Neil speaking. How can I help you?
17: Hi, yeah, I'm a huge music fan, but the Pandora, well, here's my problem. All the Pandora music I'm hearing is about bread, and I was wondering if you could help me. I don't know, like I try to listen to other types of music, but every types of music on Pandora are about bread, and is that because my account settings, or?
21: I have no clue.
17: Okay. Well, is there someone maybe higher up I could talk to about it, or?
21: I'm the general manager, sir.
17: Okay, well, then maybe you can help me. So I signed up for Pandora, and every time I put in my favorite bands, and every single band that it plays is about food. But I really don't. I have no interest in any of that. Like, if I wanted that, I'd listen to Weird Al, you know?
21: Did you mean to call a restaurant?
17: No, I'm. Isn't this Pandora, like, the music station?
21: No, this is Panera Bread. The restaurant.
17: So I need to call Pandora Bread, then.
21: Well, just Pandora, yes.
22: Wendy's downtown. Spaghetti, we're gonna help you.
0: I love you guys.
22: Hello.
0: Is that funny? It's pretty funny.
22: Oh yeah.
23: Ugh, I have power.
24: You've adapted to the dark. I was born to the dark, Batman.
17: Knock knock. Who's there?
25: 9/11.
17: 9/11 who?
25: Ugh. You said you'd never forget.
17: That wasn't funny. You're fired, actually. You're fired. This is the end of the show. We're done.
25: Oh, God. Oh, God.
17: Too soon.
25: They're touching my pain. Too oh, soon. God. Get off of me.
17: Too soon.
25: Bunch of dancing fucking.
17: It's just too soon, man. I'm honestly, like, I'm not even joking. I think it's kind of fucked up that you would even make that joke.
25: No, me too. Me too, man. Don't even sweat it, man. I feel that way as well. And, you know, like I was doing it to like, you know,
17: I don't know. I think we should just probably end the show right now because that was, I mean, that's.
18: Aloha, shop.
17: Hi, we're, this is Bob Vinskins here on the line, and I'm here with my friend, Schoolia Murdoch.
25: Hello.
1: Hi.
17: And we were actually calling to, we were kind of shopping around, here trying to get the best knock knock jokes in town. If you had a good knock knock joke.
1: Oh, I do not. So sorry.
17: Okay. Well,
25: not even one. We're just looking for one. It doesn't take much time at all. And we're very sorry to interrupt you or anything, but it's very important. You know, we're just trying to, we're just looking for one.
1: I can't even think. So well, sorry.
17: Well, let me run this by you here.
1: Well, I hope you have a great day.
17: Well, are you still there? Because I have one thing just to run by real quick.
1: Okay.
17: My friend Squilliam here just, he did a knock-knock joke, and he said, knock-knock. And then I said, who's there?
25: No,
17: and
25: no,
17: he said,
25: no.
17: And he said, 9/11. And then I said, well, 9/11 who? Yeah, and he said, I thought you would never forget. And I thought that was just way out of line and honestly disrespectful of the victims of 9/11. And I was wondering if you had a take on that.
25: I mean,
1: I think that everybody has their own type of humor. So
25: I like that.
1: I actually don't have an opinion, but if it makes you laugh, then I think.
17: But that's the thing is it didn't make me laugh though.
25: Well, no, but I think that is a very wise thing to think.
17: My great-great-great-grandfather died in 9/11.
25: No, he didn't. He's just, you are.
1: Well, I have some friends that also passed away, but I'm so sorry. I'm at work, so I hope you guys have a great night.
17: Okay, we love you.
1: Thank you.
25: Thank you very much. You as well. Thank you for your time.
17: Well, they couldn't have been.
25: Can't believe you told her about that. That was between you and me and everybody listening to the show.
17: Well, I mean, you were asking for it.
25: I know, but fuck you anyway.
17: William.
25: Fucking Bob Fitz.
17: Bob Vinskins.
25: Bob Fitzgerald.
17: Bob. You call Bob, Fitzgerald. Rimskinson. My name is Bob Vinskins. I don't know what your last name is, but I know it's Squilliam Bartholomew or something.
25: Squilliam Rumtumskin.
17: Rumtumskin. That's a totally believable name that people will believe when they hear it on the phone. Squilliam Rumtumskin. If I get a call at any hour of the day and I say, hello, who is it? And somebody goes, it's Squilliam Rumtumskin. I'm immediately going to be like, okay, hi. I know for a fact that you're a real person. I will talk to you now. William Rumtumskin. Ooh.
25: Sermon says you kind of have to be drunk to listen to this show. If anyone's listening to the show sober, that's you need more than a jarritos.
17: That's what I've just realized.
2: Hello.
17: Hi, this is Bob Vinskins. So I'm here on the line with Bartholomew.
25: Hello.
2: Hello.
17: Can you hear me?
2: Yeah.
17: We were actually wondering, we're doing a survey around town. We were wondering what your best knock-knock joke is.
2: I don't have one.
17: Do you have a good racist joke, then?
2: No.
17: Okay, but okay.
25: Yeah.
17: Now if we can we can combine the two and throw one at you here. Knock knock.
25: Hello, caller. Hello. Oh. Oh.
17: Hello.
25: Hi there.
17: This is Bob Vinskins.
25: Hello, and I'm Jim Rourke.
2: Hi,
17: we were actually wondering if you had a good knock-knock joke for us to end the night on.
2: No.
17: Okay.
25: No? None comes to mind.
17: You sure you don't? No knock-knock joke comes to mind at all?
25: Not one? Because we're just kind of going around and spinning around.
2: No, I haven't told or heard a knock-knock joke in a really long time.
17: Oh, man.
25: You haven't been told a knock-knock joke in a long time?
17: Okay,
25: we got... All right. We got one. I got a knock joke. Yeah.
2: Okay. All right.
25: Knock knock.
2: Who's there?
25: The Secret Police.
2: Secret Police who?
25: We will ask the questions here.
17: Oh, got him.
25: Yeah. It's a...
17: Very good.
25: Yeah. Just going around. Thank the Academy.
17: So now, okay, now you tell us the knock knock joke.
2: Okay, I don't have a knock knock joke, but I have a non knock knock joke for you.
17: Okay,
25: perfect. We'll take it.
2: Why aren't there any hummingbirds in Hawaii?
17: Why?
25: Why not?
2: Because our birds know all the words.
25: Yeah. That's a winner. That's a winner caller.
2: That's my dad's favorite joke, so I'll have to tell him.
17: Oh, good. Tell your dad we said hey. And now, how do you think we should end tonight's show? Like, do you have any suggestions?
2: You know, I'm not going to lie to you. I don't know who you are, and you called my, my work, and so I don't know what kind of show it is. So no, I don't know how you should.
17: Oh, so it's a mystery. It's a mystery. Wait, that means it's a mystery ending. Okay,
25: that's
17: so knock
25: right.
17: knock.
25: It's up in the air.
17: Knock knock.
2: I think you should sing your favorite song.
17: Okay.
25: We should sing our favorite song.
17: Knock knock.
2: Who's there?
17: Mystery indeed. Thank you. All right. You know what that means?
25: Oh, that's a winner.
17: Now, you know what that means? Wait, she told us what to do. We got to sing our song that we were singing earlier.
25: We got to sing our favorite song.
17: All right. Yeah, we'll do that. That's the way to end the show right there. Fuck copyright strikes. Am I right?
25: Yeah. Suck my dick and balls.

0: here we go.
1: Your little lady. I really like the part where he went, your little lady.
0: I really like the part where he yodeled. That was my favorite part.
1: That was ripping.

0: calling Wendy's. Hello?
1: And all I can tell you is that this is bad.
0: What's that, sir?
1: I'm serious. You understand?
0: What are you talking about, sir?
1: Chicken McNuggets.
0: McNuggets?
1: That's not how you open a can of pickles. Ugh. I'm going to go to break.
0: McNuggets is McDonald's. So what are you telling me? Sir? Hello?
1: I'm going to go to break. But first, can I give you a cookie?
0: A cookie?
1: Can I give you a cookie? Oh, a cookie.
2: Okay, so we're brother and sister still.
3: I love it. Hell yeah.
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2: I always go manager. Start at the top.
3: Yeah, always.
4: Please hold while I try that extension.
2: This is all you.
3: No, Panera. Oh, no, you go first.
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5: Not that I'm aware of.
3: So y'all don't have like anything with like crickets? 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
5: No.
2: Well, I saw on Grubhub delivers Panera Bread, and I thought Grubhub only delivered things that had, like, grub as a base protein, like grubs, you know?
5: Not that I'm aware of. 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
3: Bread toppings? So, like, any bread toppings, maybe?
5: Bread company?
3: Like, you know how you do, like, Italian garlic and cheese? Bread.
2: Oh, I thought you guys sold soup and stuff, too.
5: We do.
3: You have good mac and cheese. What about, like, do you have mac and cheese? Like, do you have any, like, maybe dairy that's, like, based out of, like, insect, like, vegan or, like, insect-based dairy? Like, there's...
2: Hello? You gave...
3: I couldn't hold my laughter in. I'm so sorry.
2: I was hoping he would think you were holding in a sneeze instead of a laugh, but he's like, oh, that's a laugh.
3: I'm so sorry. I'll be better. I just got to get out of my system right now, and then I'll be better for the next one. Just, he was actually so serious about it, which made me laugh.
2: I wasn't recording when that Wendy's lady... I was just playing Alex Jones clips at her, and she goes, who the fuck are you, and what the fuck are you fucking talking about?
3: Oh, my God. I like the one where he goes, I love you, and she goes, like, the one goes, I love you, too.
6: Hello, Taco Bell Smile. Can I help you? Hello,
3: Taco Bell Smile. Hey, guys, what's up? Hey, hi. Hey, guys, what's up?
6: Hi.
3: So my brother and I actually just flew into town, and we were going to grab some food from you guys, but I was wondering, do you have any insect-based protein on the menu or, like, little insect snacks?
6: Say that one more time.
3: Oh, I'm sorry about that. I was just wondering, because my brother and I just flew in, and we keep a strict diet, so I was wondering, do you have any insect-based proteins on the menu? Or, like, you can have, like, little grasshoppers or crickets as, like, a snack, like, in barbecue flavors and stuff. I was wondering if you have that.
6: We have no bugs at all here in our
2: meat. Do you have any plant-based bug protein?
6: The only plant-based protein I can think of is black beans and rice. Well, not rice, but black beans.
2: Okay, yeah. And I know you. It probably threw you off. She was saying insect, not incest, because we're brother and sister, and I understand why it'd be weird if you thought she was saying incest, but she was saying insect.
3: Oh, yeah,
2: do you have
3: no,
2: any
3: we don't
2: insect?
3: Participate in Incest. Oh, we don't participate. Please don't think that.
2: Yeah, we meant insect, like bug protein.
3: Insect, like crickets, grasshoppers, silkworms.
2: Mealworms.
3: Nope. Yeah, that's a good one. I like those. Those are yummy.
2: Lightning bugs.
6: Nope.
2: Caterpillars.
3: Roaches, like even cockroaches. Like, I'll eat a cockroach if I have to. I keep a very strict diet.
6: No, but you can go to PetSmart. They sell them there.
2: Praying mantis. Ooh, I think that might be a yes on the praying mantis.
3: I would like to eat a praying mantis.
2: Dung beetles.
3: Oh, those like tree beetles. They're endangered, so I don't think anyone would have them, though.
2: Are salamanders and lizards a type of bug?
3: No, I think those are reptiles.
2: Are frogs a type of bug?
3: What do we classify frogs as?
2: What about alligators? That's a type of insect, I think.
3: Fried gator is actually really tasty.
2: It is really tasty. Yeah, okay, fried so I have had, but I have eaten bugs before then, in that case, because yes, I had some fried gator not too long ago. Fried gator bites. Do you guys have those fried at Taco Bell?
3: Delicious.
2: Hello?
3: I think he hung up. Hello? Sir?
2: Nah, they put us on hold. They put us on the other line.
3: Sir!
2: I've hung up.
3: I like how he said PetSmart, though. I enjoyed that quip.
2: Yeah. All right. Where were we?
1: I was talking to God the other day, and I said, got to have more fun, and it can't all be on me, or I'm going to go crazy and have a heart attack.
2: Yeah.
1: So you know what? I'm going to have fun. I love you guys.
7: Oh. Thank you.
1: I know your mustache is cool.
8: Ernest Hub Record Shop, how may we help?
2: Hi, I wanted to come to your record shop and see if we could record our 100th episode there.
8: I beg your pardon? It's a record shop.
2: Yeah, you have, we can record there then?
8: No. I mean, we just sell LPs and CDs and books.
2: Oh, but you have record in your name, so I thought...
9: Dude, you told us you're going to be able to record to these guys.
2: Well, I thought we could. See, I have Mr. I'm sure you've heard of him, Sir Saturday on the phone, and Mad Chuck as well.
9: Hi.
2: Okay. Well, I guess we can't record then. But that does give me.
10: Can't believe you can't get it pressed to vinyl either, man. What the fuck?
2: Well, that actually gave me a good idea, though. Because I need some new Tom Petty records.
10: So you can go in and go, yeah.
2: So I need to go get some records anyway. So we'll just. We'll just call him up and see if we can get some Tom Petty records.
11: Oh, so my national, this is Jamie, can I help you?
2: Hi, yeah. What kind of records do you sell there? Do you have Tom Petty?
11: We're a recording studio. We're not a record store.
2: Oh, but you have record in your name.
11: Goodbye.
10: Brilliant.
2: Well, that was a fail on both accounts. People just don't like it's the customer comes first is what I was always told. But
9: they're supposed to spell it CUM.
2: Oh, the customer comes first. I see.
9: Yes, that's the thing. We're forgetting to ejaculate when we call.
2: Okay, well, that makes sense. Whoa, you just heard hours of all the calls ranging from episode 100 to now. And holy smokes, I mean, we had Cold Acid, Fletcher, Carolyn, Zainab, John Breaks Bad News, Lavish, Brendan Walsh, Dan from MMO, we had just a plethora of just wonderful guest calls right there. Pretend like you heard that whole thing, Barbs. How'd you think? What'd you think of it?
12: Oh, it was great. That was fucking fantastic.
2: Yeah. And to wrap it all up, I figured we'd give Lyle a call back because...
3: Oh, I've been dying to talk to Lyle.
2: I know, and in upon hindsight and revisiting now, I've realized we actually haven't spoken to him, just his underlings. So we're going to give Lyle...
3: Just his little slaves.
2: Yeah, we're going to give Lyle an undisclosed casting agency a call here, and we'll just to close the show for the 200th episode here.
3: On a high note.
2: Yeah.
12: Your call has been forwarded to an automated voice messaging system. The mailbox is full.
2: Dude, did the business close?
3: I might have closed because last time we talked to them was like a year and a half ago.
2: It says it's open until 6 p.m. California time. I think it's California.
3: So no one's picking up?
2: See,
3: no one wants to work anymore.
2: What a bummer. We might have to.
3: This is a prime example.
2: We might have to. Hang on. Not looking good.
3: That's a shame.
13: Hello, you've reached casting. Please leave your name and number, and I'll get back to you as soon as I can. Thank you.
2: Hi, Zach. We spoke with Lyle some time ago and had emailed back and forth with him a little bit, and we were just wanting to update on some even more recent shows that we're trying to cast. We had several different pitches for you. We just need to find the right people. I'm here on the line with Amy Kirby.
3: Hi, it's Amy. Hi, Zach. Nice to reach your voicemail.
2: And if you could just give us a call back at this number,
3: Well, we just want to speak to you. My colleague over here said that we're looking just to cast several few different new shows. We spoke to Lyle a few months ago. We emailed back and forth, talked to, I think one of his assistants, I believe, and, he was a great help. We just didn't really move forward on any of the shows that we were trying to go with, but maybe, with you, we could move forward. We have a lot of great pitches.
2: We've moved past the drunk bowling one. That's already filmed and shot, but we had another idea for, a darts competition with, where all the competitors have severe Parkinson's. What else do we
3: have? Yes, I think representation is extremely important, especially as we want to reach a broader audience and we want more representation on ESPN. You don't want to just see healthy, fit, athletes. You don't want to just hear about like transgender athletes. Like you want to see people with disabilities try their hardest and just play a wonderful dart competition in like their local Irish pub. Like, and it'd be fantastic to see if they could even hit the board or not.
2: Right. And speaking of a broad audience, that's actually the name of one of our other shows. It's a live game show, kind of like a Your Price is Right type thing, except it's all,
3: yes.
2: But the audience is all women. Thus the show name, Broad Audience.
3: Broads. It's for broads. It's by broads for broads.
2: Yeah.
3: See, and The View is getting canceled. So I think we can replace The View. We could like get into that market, get that audience, captivate them with something a little less sophisticated than The View. Like, The View, that's a little bit above. Like, you want to catch the broads. You want them in your audience and you want to produce by them.
2: And I'm just spitballing here, but you know, now that I'm thinking about it, it wouldn't be a bad idea to, since we're competing with The View now, to like, maybe replace The View's, just replace the whole audience with blind people.
3: Oh, that'd probably do them a favor, actually. That would actually work well for their rating.
2: It might be kind of false advertising, though, because it is The View and nobody can see it. I didn't think about that. Well, that was a major faux pas.
3: Making the sound.
2: That was a major faux pas. Yeah. I think that's about it. So if you want to give me a call back, the number to reach me, this is my business line.
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3: Press 2.
12: Thank you. Your message has been sent.
3: Press 2.
2: I did urgent that time because we didn't get a call back when we did normal. That's what you get, Lyle, you asshole, for shutting your business down. You know, it's the economy. Maybe Biden's America.
3: This is actually Biden's America.
14: Hello. Thank you so much for calling casting. If you are a background performer, please press 1. If you are a production company representative, or if you would like to discuss entertainment business, please press 2.

0: hosts for shows or just extras, or what kind of casting do you offer?
1: Yeah, we can do like a wide range of stuff. So like we mostly do like background and like stand-ins and stuff like that. But if there is like a more like special role, then they probably could like pull for that.
2: So the reason we ask is like we're just looking for very specific people and very specific persons for these roles, just so we can reach like a broader, more like diverse, wider audience. It just worries me a little when you say just you're doing just stand-ins and stuff like that.
1: Yeah, if it is like more of like a principal role, like, you know, ongoing, they're going to have like a lot of lines, it might be something you would want to go to like a different like principal casting agency for. But we could definitely like take down the information you're looking for, and we can submit like a new biz form, which is basically kind of like an onboarding thing for a new like casting process. And then if they are able to help with that, they would be able to reach out to you and kind of start that process.
0: Right. And you guys work with SAG, I'm assuming?
1: Correct.
0: Now, okay, so when you said stand-in,
2: that's an issue. See, that's an issue for working with SAG.
0: It's not
2: strike.
0: Necessarily, but when you said stand-in, one of our main characters for the series we're working on right now is actually in a wheelchair, so he'd actually have to be a sit-in.
1: Okay. Yeah, we do have people, you know, in wheelchairs in our system, so we would be able to help, like, find the right role and right people
0: right.
1: we would need.
0: It'd be easier if they were already actually in a wheelchair, so they wouldn't have to act.
1: If you want, I can take the info down, like, and grab everything for you, and then we could submit a form. But yeah, because of all the SAG stuff, that is definitely something to consider.
2: It's a right. little difficult. Like
1: if we could even move forward with it, we're still trying to define what like we're going to be doing during this process and like what projects, we're capable of working on.
2: I mean, you say
1: you could always submit
2: also,
1: something and then.
2: What if we're looking for like audience members for like a game show? Like what if we just need like, some audience members or like for like a talk show, like just like a group of similar, homogenous people, like just to be in like our audience.
1: Yeah. I think like, even those currently would fall into like the background role.
0: Hmm.
2: Okay, so that's a little difficult.
0: So when it comes to finding a host, see, we worked with this is kind of weird because it was
2: Lyle.
0: We
2: worked with Lyle.
0: Right, it was Lyle, but he helped us cast a host for like a short mini series, limited run series we did with HBO, and he recommended us because it's on HBO. We wanted to make sure that the host for that show was circumcised, and Lyle sent directed
2: yeah, you don't
0: us
2: want
0: to
2: offend
0: a,
2: anyone.
0: Well, he sent us to a casting agency called Uncut Casting, which was the opposite of what we wanted for that one. Do your actors do like any? Or I'm sure you can find people that would be willing to do more like risque nude scenes on
2: like
0: HBO
2: full
0: or Cinemax.
2: Nudity.
1: Yeah, there is different, like, policies for nudity stuff, but, like, it's definitely been done. We've had and worked with shows with nudity, just, like, you know, different kind of protocols. You have to be really transparent going into it and, you know, providing all the details necessary.
0: Right. And I know on Righteous Gemstones, a little behind-the-scenes info there on HBO, a lot of the penises shown in that show were actually stand-in. They were like almost stunt penises. So like the famous actor wouldn't actually have to be naked.
2: Wow, that's actually a fun fact.
0: No, it's true. I'm gonna cut up. Yeah. So we could
1: yeah, there's
0: like,
1: that. You can.
2: So that
1: know,
2: could be.
1: There's
2: that,
1: ways to work around with like prosthetics and stuff like that. There's definitely you know like ways to work around it. Yeah, it just is kind of different protocols to follow for sure.
0: Okay. Now does SAG work? SAG works a little differently, I guess. Well, it is also kind of, when it comes to genitalia, I guess SAG kind of takes on a whole new meaning, but does SAG work differently with nude actors?
1: They still, like, if it's, like, you know, they're SAG acting and it's a nude scene, like, it will still fall under that. Like, SAG still represents, like, all actors, all types of different, you know, what is shown.
2: Okay. So if they only, but if they primarily only do like soft core or like Skinemax type films,

0: they could still fall under the like umbrella of SAG is what you're saying.
1: Well, and just to be clear, we're not doing anything distasteful like that. We are.
0: No. I would never. No, I would never sign on a project like that if there was anything like that. No,
1: but this is purely for the purpose of artistic value and comedy, not to rustle people's jimmies.
0: Nothing vulgar, nothing like that. Absolutely not.
2: For sure. Yeah. No. Definitely good to cover like all bases. But yeah, like basically our actors, like we do have non-union actors too. But we just, I'm not sure, like, our jurisdiction right now of, like, what is going on, because, unfortunately, like, any time of acting would be, like, crossing the picket line, so it's still trying to define, like, what we can and can't do. But if you want, like, we can take all the information down today, we can submit it, and then if they are able to, like, work with you at all, then they can, you know, reach out.
1: Is there, like,
0: what really happens, like, if you do cross the picket line, like, there are a bunch of actors. They're not going to come after you. Like, you could still, like, I feel like we could still cast, like, a few people here and there, like, who are willing to work. Like, this is ridiculous.
2: Basically, it can cost them, like, a union job later. Mm-hmm. It could, you know, get them blacklisted. It could have them not be able to join the union later if that's something they're working towards. So there are, like, a lot of consequences that come with that, too.
1: Right. Yeah, it's kind of like a mafia. I get it. So do you... Now, okay, there's got to be loopholes, though, because I'm thinking they can't technically act, right? But what if we made everything real to where they didn't know they were on camera or acting?
0: Yeah, like hyper-reality TV. Like, right? Hyper-reality TV.
1: If we can...
0: Where they don't even know they're mic'd up.
1: So if we can orchestrate very very controlled and intricate scenarios where they, like, people just happen to be there and they can sign the rights away later because they weren't like technically acting. They were just honestly reacting to a situation that they didn't know was on camera. That wouldn't technically be acting, right?
2: Yeah, that's, like, a little different. We don't really specialize in anything like that. Like, anything we would do, we would have to get our actors' consent for. They would have to be aware there's a scene. But people, like, do filming like that, like, that's on, like, the internet, YouTube content.
1: Right,
2: videos.
1: I'm just spitballing here as kind of like a loophole to get around the strike.
0: We're not trying to do YouTube-type content videos. Sure. Like, I'm trying to do, like a more hyper-reality. Like, we're just trying to spitball over here how to work around, like, this whole actor SAG, like, strike and all that. And writers and all that, everything.
2: Yeah. No, it is, like, kind of confusing now, especially it being the first day, but maybe, like, as, you know, we go on, there might be some more, like, lines defined, there might be some more, like, gray areas, but it's just kind of all unknown right now what is going to happen and how it's all going to play out.
1: Totally unrelated question here. I actually broke my wrist a couple weeks ago, and... Just reading the name of your company reminded me that I need to get a new one. Is there a like places that repair casts close by, like for an arm?
2: Probably the doctor closest to you.
1: Well, we're just in town right now. How late is your office open? Maybe we could come in once I get that taken care of. Probably tomorrow would be better, right? You guys are getting ready to wrap up there.
0: Today's been a long day. It's the first day of, like, you know, all that bullshit going down in Hollywood. I think tomorrow's a better day to go come by.
2: Yeah.
1: So did you want us to leave a phone number?
2: Information down?
1: Yeah, I can just leave a phone number and somebody can reach back out, maybe.
2: Yeah, I could get a phone number and an email, please.
1: Mm-hmm. That phone number is going to be 865-465-6271.
2: Okay. And then email?
1: And the email is going to be...
2: Gotcha. And then is that also the name of your production company?
1: Seasitter Productions, yes.
2: Okay. And then, so for this, it would just be the one game show host and potentially, like, some audience members?
1: Yeah, I think...
0: I think we'll start off with that. Yeah, I think that'll be the initial, what we're looking for.
1: Preferably, like I said, somebody that's... Oh, sorry, go ahead.
2: Go on.
1: I was just going to say, somebody that, for the particular game show we still are lacking a host on, it's going to be somebody that's comfortable with... kind of hectic situations,
0: chaos, lots of chaos.
1: Yeah, lots of chaotic situations and potential nudity on their end.
2: Okay. And then do you guys have a date you're planning to shoot on?
1: Probably March, I'd say, is the goal.
2: March?
1: Yeah, and we could fly them out for that. We're in town now, but we'd probably have to fly them out later on.
2: So, like, March of next year?
1: Yes.
0: Yes, March of 2024. I would hope the strike is over by then.
2: Yeah, hopefully. Okay, yeah. I mean, that is, like, a far enough distance away. Like, it should. Hopefully things would ease up by then. So we'll submit that. And then, you know, if you don't hear anything, because it is always, you know, far away, you could always give us a call back closer to the shoot date, too.
0: Oh, that'd be great. Yeah.
1: Perfect.
2: Perfect. All right. Well, and then also, can I get your name one more time?
1: I'm Bob Vinskins, and this is my associate, Amy Kirby. Yeah.
2: Amy Kirby. Great. Awesome. Thank you so much. It was great talking to you both.
1: All right. You too.
0: Thank you so much. You're a sweetheart.
2: Awesome. Have a good one.
1: I can't believe.
0: I can't believe you took our info down. I'm dead.
1: I was about to give her my full actual email, and then I was like, wait a minute, I don't know if I want to do this.
0: But, like, the thing is, her voice, she sounded kind of hot, though. Like, her voice sounded kind of hot.
1: Yeah.
0: And her name was Lavender. She sounded kind of hot.
1: I don't know. I was contemplating going for, like, a three-way phone sex. But
0: why'd you say March? I was going to say fucking August, that we need actors now, and then you said March.
1: I don't know. I don't know. I
0: figured, you panicked. Yeah. You
1: well, then, and then she said, then she said March of next year. And I was about to say no, March of this year.
0: That would have been great.
1: Yeah. I wanted to say that too. March of 2023, please.
0: But no, she sounded hot. Honestly, we should call her back. We should call
1: phone
0: her back
1: sex.
0: One day, anyway. Phone sex for sure. I'm down with Lavender. With Amy Kirby.
1: I can't believe you didn't blow it when you started laughing about the wheelchairs.
0: I'm so sorry. You said a wheelchair. I tried to mute so quickly and I was like, what?
1: And then I thought for sure she was going to catch on to it when I started talking about like male genitalia and how that interacts with SAG. She didn't even pick up on it. It's like,
0: no, yeah, yeah. I thought if I started to go a little anti-union on her, like to cross the picket line, she would have been like, what the fuck is this? Like, what are you doing, guys?
1: It's like that Mitch Hedberg joke. I'm against picketing, but I don't know how to show it.
0: Exactly.
1: Well, Barbs, I think we did it. I think that was
0: great. I'm so happy we got to talk to someone.
1: Talk to that lady, that hot sounding woman for 9 minutes.
0: Her name was Lavender, she said.
1: Mm.
0: That's a hot name, right?
1: So like we started the show LA with lavish chicken. And ended the show with lavender.
0: Ooh, I like the alliteration. Yes.
1: Yeah. Tell everybody what you got going on before we wrap up episode 200 here.
0: I got my TikTok going on. I have my YouTube. I actually have a bunch of new bartending and bar videos coming out because now I am currently unemployed because I quit my job. So I will be posting up a bunch of just recipes where I kind of crack jokes in between, show you how to make cool cocktails, and my titties bounce up and down when I shake the shaker.
1: Nice.
0: So I've been working on that. I recorded some of it today. Going to edit. Hopefully the first video will be up tomorrow or like Saturday.
1: Beautiful. That's still Barbs versus the World, or is that a separate TikTok?
0: Barbs versus the World. Still Barbs versus the World. Same thing, all under one little umbrella term.
1: Nice.
0: Yeah. But yeah, so if you like comedy, you want to learn how to make some drinks, and you like titties, I suggest check it out.
1: All right. I will, for educational purposes.
0: You don't have a TikTok. I mean, you don't have a TikTok, though. They'll be up on YouTube, though. They'll be up on YouTube, though, too, so it's all good.
1: So SAG's letting you do that, huh?
0: Yes, you know, I'm not a member of SAG. I'm a non-union, apparently, softcore actor.
1: Nice.
0: Yeah, no one really pays me to show my pussy on the internet. They kind of pay me not to do it at this point, so. You know.
1: Beautiful. Well, love you, Barbs, and we'll talk again next week.
0: Thank you so much
1: for having me
0: on.
1: We're doing a whole ass show.
0: Yeah, I'm excited for that. Thank you so much for having me on.
1: Bye, everybody. Episode 200 in the bag.
3: Oh, God. Well, dummies, you just wasted another amount of your non-precious time listening to abs in a six-pack. When are you going to stop? You know, there's very few of you. If this is like a hands-on-a-hard-body thing of trying to figure out who will be the last person to actually listen to this show, it's a lose-lose proposition. By the way, he asked me to do this. The head moron who makes the show. Ha! The secret is, I think he's the biggest moron of all. It would indicate that you're a bigger moron for listening to his show. However, I think somehow that's not true. He actually is a bigger moron than the rest of you. Anyway, go outside. Read a book. Ride a bike. Take a walk. Go walk a dog. Go kiss somebody. Whatever there is, I can think of 1 million things to do better than listen to this dumb, crummy show. Abs and a six-pack. Well, I bet for most of you, you're half right. This is Master Shake. Do something with your lives.
4: Look. Look, y'all. Another one. Those are aliens. Those are aliens that come in the same area. The same area. Look at that. That is, those are aliens coming down here, y'all. Look at, it's coming down the same direction. Oh, it's breaking up. Oh, it's six, it's eight, it's nine. Oh, shit. Oh, shit, look at that. Oh, look, look at that, they stop. They stop, look at that shit. Those are aliens.
5: Sorry, I'm trying to record it.
4: Aliens, aliens.
6: Oh, they cut the lights off.
4: Aliens.
6: Oh,
4: y'all need to be shooting that. Y'all need to be shooting this shit right here.
6: And they just cruising.
4: They looking at us. They dividing. They dividing up. We getting invaded. Those are not for, look at that shit. They are sitting. Y'all need to be calling damn news. They come down to the, oh, they come to Earth. They're coming to Earth. Oh, they're coming faster. Oh, shit. Look, they flying towards each other. They flying, oh my God, look. They moving in for formation. They just standing there. Officers, do something about that.
7: What the fuck?
4: Y'all not gonna do nothing.
7: They can't do anything.
8: Baby, please answer me.

0: some big giant mission.
1: Abs and a six-pack.

0: It's Abs in a Six Pack, broadcasting live January 6, 2021. Noah couldn't make it tonight.
1: Aww.
0: But
2: Noah
0: couldn't make it tonight, but we're joined by, man, it's Boo Berry and Monty of Behind the Schemes. What's up?
3: Hey, y'all. How's it going?
4: Howdy-ho! Man. Thanks for being here. I just want to do a lot of ass kissing really quick, because I hands down think that your show's got some of the best fucking mixes. I love all of them.
0: Yeah, sometimes I make them, and sometimes I just take like little bits of other people's things and put and mash them together. Like that was a little bit of Alex Jones and then some Mouthy Buddha. He's watched
4: shit.
0: His stuff. Yeah.
3: I was gonna say,
0: The opening with those let me see, I got some ISOs from that. Yeah.
5: Look at that.
0: It's a crazy video. These it reminds me of the Bill Hicks joke with like the UFOs landing with all the hillbillies.
4: I don't think I've heard this one.
0: He's talking about like he's like, oh yeah, but a lot of us came with our shotguns. But it's like, instead of that, it's like in the hood. And the video's crazy. It's all these people like watching this big bright object in the sky slowly come down and then split into like nine things in a formation. And it, like, it splits off into three, and then those three split off into three or whatever. And then it's,
4: holy God.
0: And then they all kind of turn into this like formation pattern and then go back into one. And they're freaking out. Like, but, yeah, there's some good.
5: Those are aliens coming down here, y'all.
0: The dude is just freaking out in the video. It's so good.
5: Aliens.
0: That's one of my favorites.
5: Aliens. Oh shit!
0: But you hear the people reacting, like the little kids screaming, and this dude goes, "What the fuck?"
5: Oh shit! Oh shit! Look at that! Oh, look at that! They stop! Look at that shit! Those are aliens. They looking at us.
4: I like that little girl in the background.
0: Yeah, yeah. And then
4: she's like, "Hi, aliens.
5: We're getting invaded.
0: We're getting invaded.
5: Oh, they're coming to Earth. They're coming to Earth."
0: And then this is the best. I had to boost the end of this to hear the like old lady talking at the very end of this clip. I had to bump the volume up, but this is hilarious.
5: Officers, do something about that. Y'all not gonna do nothing!
6: They can't do anything.
0: He's like talking to the cops. He's like, "Y'all aren't gonna do anything." And this old lady's like, "They can't do anything." I just thought that was so funny. But anyway, yeah, that video will be in the show notes.
4: They ain't gonna do shit.
0: Oh, and I guess before we dive deep into the UFO blue beam topic, we should acknowledge the historical day that we just lived through.
4: Yes. I think Nick the Rat probably characterized it the best with the Great Unraveling.
0: Yeah.
4: I'm not really sure what I was expecting. I'm not sure if this is what I was expecting. But at the same time, it all just feels so theatrical. I mean, they got enough outrage in one day that, you know, like, look at fucking Portland for 100 days straight. That's kind of my thoughts on it. Also,
0: it seems like they intentionally let them in to the Capitol just for the optics, which I actually I called into right before the show. OBDM was live, so I called in there. I think I'm not going to play the whole clip, but shout out to OBDM.
7: Mm. Let's take another phone call here. I guess people want to talk. Caller, you're on the air.
8: How's it going, fellas?
7: Yeah, we're just hanging out, talking about the state of the world in this country.
8: Yeah. This is Chris from the old Abs in the Six Pack. So the Viking got president now? Is that what's...
7: I guess
9: it works in the Constitution. Whoever takes the chair is now president.
7: I mean, they technically, in battle, they actually fled. So Nancy Pelosi had every opportunity to challenge the guy in a longsword fight, but she backed out.
9: Yeah.
7: That guy looked like he had, like, probably an 18 dexterity with like a +5 helmet, and his armor class was probably right around 3, so he would have won that fight.
9: That guy was drunk, man. You could tell.
7: Oh, okay.
6: You don't think he was fucked up?
8: There weren't
6: up?
8: That many corpses to loot, though. I mean, not too much good loot on that run they had.
7: No, I mean, they probably tried to do some crafting and tried to loot, like look under people's chairs to see if the senators left anything there. Probably not a lot of loot. They probably all leveled up, though. There's no doubt about that.
6: No, you could see what they were doing. They were looking at the documents and everything, looking around for evidence of the rigged election.
7: But yeah, that's just going to be up on their screen.
8: So it was more of a L.A. Noir situation.
7: I don't know, man.
8: Press Y if you want. Yeah.
2: Anyway, shout out to OBD. They I don't know if they're still alive, but they were saying, like, they made a good point. Huge missed opportunity. They should have, like, all those guys on the House floor should have just all, like, sat down at the seats and held their own, like, their own, like, hearings and stuff and just made a whole thing out of it.
4: The opposition?
2: All the MAGA people that, did you see all that? Like, all those guys in the Capitol building, like, at the House?
4: I've seen a handful of photos.
2: Like, they were in there where they do the State of the Union, like, up on the, they should have held, like, an actual, what do you call it? Like, they should have passed some bills and shit, you know? It's a huge mistake. And then also, they made a good point, too, is, like, this is, like, 100 years from now, it's probably in the history books, there's going to be pictures of that Viking dude, like, sitting in Nancy Pelosi. Apparently, I don't think this was fake, Baked Alaska and Nick Fuentes were in Nancy Pelosi's office, messing around on her computer and taking selfies. I mean, they took over that Capitol building, and I think they let him in there. It's just like there's no way that they couldn't stop them from getting in.
3: Yeah, they have so many guns and security.
2: It makes no sense.
3: Yeah, unless they allowed them. Yeah. They wanted it.
4: One of the interesting things that I keep coming across, and like I've said, I haven't really spent any time with it today, just because getting ready for tonight.
2: Same.
4: But the one thing that I just saw kind of like floating at the top was, oh, they haven't been screened. There's so many of these people that haven't been screened, and they're not, you know, and now they're inside the building, and you have no idea what they're carrying or what's on their persons. And I've seen it in the news. I've seen it in Instagram responses, stories and shit like that. So I'm definitely there with y'all. I think the doors were kicked in for them. And yeah. And also it doesn't really take much. And this is the same for any protest. Even here in Minneapolis, we had the Umbrella Man, you know, they said that he was an undercover dude that was there. It started off as a cop and then he transitioned to a Hell's Angel. And regardless, it was just an agent of chaos thrown in there to pop stuff off, to pop the cork. And Alex Jones is one of those people that's always touted that theory. I think he was one of the first guys to prove it. At least that's what he states.
2: Yeah. He was there. He didn't run into the Capitol.
4: I think I'd seen Elijah Schaefer was in Pelosi's office too.
2: Mm-hmm. Super weird. I don't know. I am skeptical of the motives of any of the Trump people that actually went in there and did that. I mean, I get showing like it's, hey, you guys work for us, but it's just bad optics if you're trying to. It's just bad. It's not helping MAGA country or the MAGA movement, whether you like or hate Trump or whatever. Like, if you want Trump to come out of this with another 4 years, you can't be doing stuff like that. So I would question the motives of Baked Alaska and all these guys as possibly being double agents or something. I don't know.
4: Interesting.
2: Yeah. But yeah, I don't know. Anything else to talk about from today before we get into the alien stuffs?
3: I was just going to say, like, for anyone that's weak with the Force or easily influenced, I would not try this tomorrow or the day after, especially if I'm under the idea that they allowed them in. So if you try it tomorrow, you might get shot or tasered or something like that, or even worse. So I want to try it for anyone that thinks it's a good idea to start their own revolution tomorrow.
2: Yeah.
4: Yeah, that was something that Pat and Malachi and I were talking about when he was on is, you know, people are going to call for civil war and they're going to want it and they're going to need it, but they don't understand the full ramifications of what it actually entails. And, you know, I've went out of my way to watch a lot of the footage from the protests over the summer. And, you know, to a big degree, it gets to be an unhealthy thing because all you're seeing is just violence and turmoil and anguish and, you know, regardless of whoever's out there. And, you know, I do think that there's such things as accelerationists and, whose side are they fighting for? I mean, I think we'll kind of maybe touch on that a little more with tonight's program. But, you know, as far as I know, there's only been one death today. And
3: that girl died?
4: I think so.
2: That was bizarre. You know, I think it seems like it was the cops or security that shot her.
3: I was like, who the fuck shoots a girl at a protest? Like,
2: that was messed up too. I saw that video and it was
3: like, she gets
2: shot in the throat. She's bleeding. She gets shot in the throat and then blood spilling out of her mouth. And she's saying like, I'm fine. I'm okay. I guess she's like in shock, not thinking that it actually had, I don't know. It was messed up.
3: Right.
2: Yeah, it was tragic. And hopefully, we don't see too much more of that.
4: Definitely.
2: Right. But yeah, it didn't. I do not think this, optics-wise, as far as the nation's opinion of the election, the contested election, this did not help Trump in any way, what went down today.
4: Yeah, I wish Malachi was here. I'd be curious for sure to get his take, but
3: yeah,
4: we should be here tomorrow, or maybe he'll show up tonight.
3: I'm definitely in agreeance, because I don't see how or how for tomorrow or in a week this helped.
2: QAnon trust the plan thing. I'm gonna have Boris Python back on, the Q guy back on Saturday, and I'm curious to, I don't know, I just don't see this whole Trump's got it handled trust the plan thing is day by day seeming like bull, but you know, we'll see what happens.
4: Mm-hmm. Right.
2: Anyway, you want to just get some blue beam action going? You guys ready?
4: Yeah, yes. Beam. Hit me with a blue beam.
5: We can evade it.
2: All right. Just to get us back into the mood, I got the this whole video will be in the show notes. But Mouthy Buddha did a good deconstruction, as did Armored Skeptic, of the To the Stars Academy Tom DeLong scam that he's running. But I thought this was a good introduction clip to the current events of the UFO phenomenon.
10: With UFO sightings down, why this continuous uptick in mainstream media coverage?
11: New reporting this morning on unidentified flying objects accelerating to hypersonic speed.
12: But you said you've been briefed on unidentified flying objects. Are they real?
13: Personally, I tend to doubt it.
14: Do I believe it? Not particularly. But we'll watch it. You'll be the first to know.
10: It's one of those rare moments where if everything the mainstream media was telling us was exactly as it seemed, it would still be pretty incredible.
15: Either another country has leapfrogged the United States in technology or extraterrestrial?
16: Those are the leading hypotheses, yes.
17: Some United States senators have received an actual briefing on this UFO phenomenon.
18: How concerned should we be about the briefing that you received on UFOs?
19: Some of the press reports are accurate. I think people are taking this issue much more seriously, which I think in previous generations may not have been the case.
10: And of course, there are so many who think they've now become vindicated.
20: There are people who are truly just out of their heart searching for the truth.
10: Who think that what we're seeing here is not coincidence or happenstance, but an intentional disclosure. That this process is happening on purpose and by design, and that everything that's been said for the past 70 years is not purely psychological.
21: The UFO phenomenon is the partial penetration of our own cultural space by others.
0: Now, I saw that. I don't give a goddamn what anybody else says about it. I saw that.
1: Or, that is all just wishful thinking, and we're lying to ourselves. We're being lied to.
22: Those are aliens coming down here, y'all.
4: Was that Terrence McKenna in there?
2: Yeah. A little clip of him talking about the UFO. Terrence had a weird way of describing it, where it was they're invading our cult, because in Terrence's eyes, the world, or not the world, but the universe, reality is made out of language. And so Terrence talked about the UFOs being visitors or invaders from into our cultural space rather than our physical space. I thought that's a weird, I don't know what to think about Terrence.
4: I like that.
2: I like Terrence okay.
4: Yeah, I mean, there's definitely that whole, he was funded by the FBI there for a while. I really start to just, everything that you consume as far as it comes to trying to get some sort of understanding, like there's so many twists and turns and it just folds in on itself over and over again. It's put me in a position where, you know, was the counterculture movement of the 60s one giant fucking psyop? You know,
2: part of MK Ultra.
4: Satanic panic, you know?
2: Yeah.
4: The downfall of grace of grunge, you know, where everyone, a lot of those folks had really tragic ends. Stuff that.
2: While we're on McKenna, here's one of my favorite clips of his. This is real gross.
23: Yes, I've been saying for some time that, and the mushroom pointed this out to me, if every woman had only one child, the population of the planet would fall 50% in 40 years. 50% in 40 years without war, revolution, coercion, anything else. Now, when you suggest this to people, they say, well, didn't they try that in China and it failed? Yes, but you have to think about a couple of things. First of all, a child born to a woman in Maui or Malibu or Manhattan, that child will use between 800 and 1,000 times more resources in its lifetime than a child born to a woman in Bangladesh. Why do we preach birth control in Bangladesh? We should be preaching it on Maui, Manhattan, and Malibu, because the women in those places are highly educated, socially responsible, global people, and therefore are the population most likely to respond to this suggestion. If 15% of the women in the high-tech industrial democracies were to limit their childbearing to one child, within 10 years, certain pressure indicators on the planet would begin to move away from the red and into the black. So I think that we have got to deal with this question of population. There are clearly too many people. And one woman, one child, you know, you don't have to be a rocket scientist or a psychedelic advocate to understand the impact of that. If the population of the Earth were cut in half, everybody alive would be twice as wealthy. It's possible in 120 years that we could reduce the Earth's population to a billion.
2: Sounds like Bill Gates.
23: Very healthy, very comfortable, very well-educated people.
2: Just wait. It's
23: okay,
2: good.
23: That's part of what the mushroom said, and I think it may seem radical in some circles, but not here, perhaps. It also said something else, which I rarely mention, but since you brought it up, there are not only too many people, there are too many men.
24: Ridiculous!
23: And I would be very interested in seeing a set of social policies, tax incentives, medical policies,
25: I figured out who this guy is,
23: put in place to limit male birth. It's very rare in mammal populations that you have a 50-50 ratio of male to female. And in fact, it's well known.
2: Anyways, he wants to limit male birth through laws and tax incentives to reduce the population of men worldwide to 25%.
3: He is the eugenics product of Thanos and Mr. Rogers having a baby.
2: Oh, God.
3: That's him. Like, you hear it in his voice, but he has the Thanos lingo instead.
4: Yeah, it sounds like turning up the China's policies on its head.
2: Yeah.
4: Jesus.
2: Well, it sounds like he just isn't getting laid enough and he wants more women around. I don't know, man. McKenna
3: it's probably that too.
2: Is
3: probably
2: very
3: right.
2: Interesting, but he had some creepy ideas and I don't trust him.
3: I wouldn't either.
2: But I do chaos. I was a long time McKenna fan, but the more I listened to him, the more I was like, man, I don't know about this guy. More of a Ram Dass kind of guy. But anyway, that's neither here nor there. I'm going to probably play one more clip and then let you start getting into yours if you want there, Boober.
4: Let's do it.
2: All right. If you look into Bluebeam, Carol Rosen's name is going to pop up a lot. She was Wernher von Braun's personal secretary. And this is one of the infamous clips of her talking about Bluebeam.
6: Now, at this point, he kind of chuckled the first time he said it. Asteroids against asteroids, we're going to build space-based weapons.
2: She's talking about what von Braun said.
6: So it was funny then. And the funniest one of all was against what he called aliens, extraterrestrials. That would be the final card. And over and over and over, during the 4 years that I knew him and was giving his speeches for him, he would bring up that last card. And remember, Carol, the last card is the alien card. We're going to have to build space-based weapons against aliens. And all of it, he said, is a lie. He didn't mention a timeline, but he said that it was going to be speeding up faster than anybody could possibly imagine. That the effort to put weapons in space
2: force
6: was not only based on a lie, but would accelerate past the point of people even understanding it until it was already up there and too late.
2: She has a lot of interesting things to say, and she's in charge of space weapons programs, or at least was at one point, I think, during the Bush administration.
4: Yeah, it makes me think a lot of what was Reagan's big hard-on for? It wasn't Space Force, it was
2: Star Wars program. It was a satellite.
4: Star Wars program.
2: Yeah.
4: Yeah.
2: This is like, yeah, it was right around the time Return of the Jedi came out, they introduced the Star Wars satellite program. I guess the idea was to have satellites so they could shoot missiles down with the satellites, like lasers.
4: I feel
2: like most of those programs, they give the public, kind of like the moon landing, like they give the public one version of it that probably is just PR, and then they have a real program. Secret.
4: Yeah, we might be able to come back around and tie something to that later, as far as the Star Wars program is concerned. But this is just a thought that came off the top of my head. So add it to the list of shit to talk about.
2: Hell yeah. Well, anyway, yeah, man, what you got?
4: This seems to be, like I'd said, a sort of topsy turvy. Every full comes back in on itself. It's advantageous that we listen to the Terrence McKenna because population control just is one of the like through lines to, I'd say, an alternative perspective on how the world is ruled by lizard fucks. So the first guy, from what I understand, that was really perpetrating the Project Bluebeam was a dude by the name of Serge Monast. He's got a book. Apparently the book is out of publication and hard to find these days. But I've got some just quick bullet point stuff to go through. And then from there, we'll touch on some other big name conspiracy guys that furthered on his theories. So, according to Serge, NASA would implement Project Bluebeam with the system of advanced mind control as well as top secret technology in order to trick everyone into believing there'd been a second coming of sorts. But first, step one of Project Bluebeam would involve the manufacture of artificially created earthquakes in strategic locations around the world. These earthquakes would, according to the conspirators' hoaxes, unearth artifacts indicating that the religious doctrines of all nations had been misunderstood for centuries, thus discrediting all religion. Now,
2: Book of Revelation stuff, and it's Adam Curry's infamous earthquake machine.
4: Yes, I've heard rumblings about that. Is it something?
3: Sorry, that laugh. I was so prepared, and then it stopped.
4: So, would it be considered in the same vein as HAARP? I don't know a ton about HAARP. From what I understand, it's something that controls atmosphere storms.
2: Yeah, well, theoretically, with microwave, they used it. Actually, in our HAARP episode, we played a couple of clips about that. The HAARP scientists were talking about they could use the same RF radiation that HAARP has. You could theoretically create an earthquake with a satellite with enough radiation, but they use it to find oil deposits underground. And if you crank it up high enough to enough watts, you can cause an earthquake.
4: So, wow.
2: And also probably give everybody in that area cancer, I would imagine. But that's just my guess.
4: Jeebus. Yeah, I mean, that's another topic that we'll touch on quite a bit.
5: Look
4: is
5: at that!
4: Making everybody sick. So this dude, Serge, claimed that movies like 2001: A Space Odyssey had already laid the psychological groundwork for this step by presenting stories in which mysterious unearthed objects upend everything humans know about themselves and their world.
2: Monoliths. Did you watch 2001?
4: I ended up catching a little bit of crash course on it. I have this pretty big aversion to Stanley Kubrick films for one reason or another. I wanted to.
2: Is it because he faked the moon landing? Like, why are you? What's going on?
3: Because he's black, right?
4: You know, I had a friend growing up that I was homeschooled with. His dad told me they were watching The Shining one day, and they were looking to go back and like rewatch a scene. But in the course of pausing it, when I forget exactly where it is in the movie. But Johnny is walking down the stairs in the lobby of the hotel, and for a split second, in like one or two single frames, they've dropped in an axe hanging out on the staircase.
3: Nice.
4: And it's just one of those things like you catch subliminally, you know, it's an encoded image, you know, something
2: an
4: that you're
2: axe,
4: not going to catch.
2: Like a wood chopping axe?
4: Yeah. Like
3: the door chopping axe, right?
4: Yeah. So there's that, and then
3: isn't that just foreshadowing, though, technically?
4: Well, you're building apprehension and tension by, you know, quickly flashing this image, you know, to make the person more apprehensive, I guess.
3: What does that mean in Fight Club when they flash the Pepsi?
4: I haven't seen Fight Club
2: probably
4: in so long.
2: Product placement. but yeah, the monoliths in 2001 it's weird that those similar looking monoliths just started popping up all over the world, Utah and wherever else it was.
3: Yeah.
4: Right.
2: I abide by the theory that it was like some promotional stunt for a video game or a movie coming out, but I don't know.
3: I was thinking there was going to be a dildo coming out at some point. But
5: look at that!
3: I've yet to see it.
2: Dildo.
4: I think the official behind the schemes theory is that it's Shia LaBeouf running around setting them all up.
5: So you retarded?
3: That would be a pleasant surprise, too. Really would be.
2: but yeah, anyway, continue. Sorry. I didn't mean to get off on the 2001 tangent.
4: No. 2001 is going to be cool because while I haven't seen the movie,
2: that's when 9/11 happened.
4: What? Oh yeah. Bill Cooper comes in here a little later talking about 2000.
3: Fucking
4: how
3: Kubrick.
4: Things change. But one big thing that's always kind of shied me away not only my college film course class just totally turning me off to that movie because I had no idea what the fuck was going on, but the idea of like these black mirrors, these scrying screens, these television monitors, like that'll be some good shit later. So Manasse claimed that, the second step, Manasse claimed, would involve a gigantic space show. During this stage of Project Bluebeam, three-dimensional optical holograms, as well as laser projections of holographic images, would beam across the sky. What would these images include? Projections of Jesus, Muhammad, Buddha, Krishna, etc., would merge into one. So we're starting off with the earthquakes, and it's unearthing some ancient alien shit. It throws the whole scientific community into a hizzy because everything that we thought we knew has just been totally lambasted by this new piece of information. So you're priming the fucking subjects, the population, for a fucking high top god tier Pink Floyd laser show.
2: Yeah, and did you see? Well. Let me know if I need to put on the goggles, but did you see the Seattle New Year's thing?
4: Actually, I have a pair of 3D sunglasses right here, and I am actually physically putting them on for this part of the conversation because I did. And I want to give a special thanks to Dame DeLorean. Was listening to the Bowl After Bowl stream last night, and she was telling me about a viewer in Seattle that lives within looking distance of the Space Needle, and they've got the feed going online on the TVs, and she's filming out her window. I missed it. I guess it got taken down. I mean, that thing, it looks cool. I was not as impressed after I found out that it was,
2: you know, they weren't actually projecting it in the sky. It was augmented reality. But I think a lot of these UFO sightings could easily be projected holograms. But that's just my theory. I have no way to back that up.
4: Well,
2: it's kind of
7: ridiculous.
2: Kind of ridiculous.
3: I would love to get my hands on those holograms.
4: I think it's probably one of two things. Granted, I'm just some dude behind a microphone. It's either projected images, or it's just U.S. technology.
7: We can invade it!
2: Yeah.
4: They're just taking their fucking free energy devices for a ride.
22: Those are aliens coming down here, y'all!
2: I'm going to abuse those ISOs, just sorry in advance. I'm already abusing them. But that dude just cracks me up. going back to the images of Krishna and Buddha and Muhammad and Jesus and all that in the sky merging into one. I mean, yeah, what better way to set up a one world government than a one world religion? I mean, that's a no brainer, really.
4: Yeah, we got to have something to tie everybody together, you know, break down those boundaries of culture and geographic location, you know, show everybody that we are one, which I don't disagree with. You know, we're just kind of a collective ball of electric sand or some dumb shit like that. Mm-hmm. But, to me, it just, and this comes a lot from Isaac I'm going to fuck up his last name. His show's Conspiracy Theories and Unpopular Culture. But he did a pretty thorough breakdown of Surge here. And one of the things that he hits on, because he is one of the more orthodox religious, like J. Dyer sort of writers, that a lot of this is going to revolve around the imagery of birthing or creating or, you know, like making something new. And one of the comparisons that he had made is merging all of these gods, you know, who to some degree always tie back to sun myth, symbology, you know, Jesus, the son of God. And I'm going to fuck up everybody else. So I'm not going to even attempt, but regardless, he's saying that they want to create a second sun. And, if you ever fucked around with the electric universe theory, essentially what it says is space isn't a vacuum. Space is filled with electrical currents like you would find on the oceans.
2: Yeah, that's what Tesla was obsessed with, right?
4: Yeah, and it's all energy waves and vibrations, and there used to exist a time when Saturn was within spitting distance of planet Earth, essentially. I mean, I think
2: one of Saturn the guys, worship is still a big thing in the occult.
4: Oh, yeah. I think...
2: Black Cube and all that.
4: Yeah. Oh, yeah, the Black Cube. You know, it unfolds to all of the Judaic, Christian, and Islamic religions. You see it fucking... I mean, the Amazon, which... not Alexa. One of them's... They got a fucking cube thing that you can put in your house. Internet of bullshit.
2: Yeah, I'm good on that. Hard pass. No, but the projection of... religious entities or deities in the sky. It's like there was a book written about 2,000 years ago called Revelations.
4: Yeah.
2: And they not only predict the, you know, can't buy or sell without getting the mark on your right hand or forehead and wars or rumors of wars and global plague, it also predicts a beast that is everyone all over the earth can all see at once in the sky. So.
4: You know, I had a kind of a paranormal experience with my dad involving Revelations. We used to do, or I used to do at least, Revolutionary War reenacting, and I portrayed as a drummer for most of it. And we were at home recording some tracks, and I had stepped away, and or maybe he was just recording them. It's a little foggy now. But in the process of the countdown to start playing, you know, he'd leave himself like two measures of silence and then the click track. For some fucking reason, the recorder picked up Michael and his angels fought against the dragon. It was a total disembodied voice. Like, I want to say this is probably 2007 or 8, maybe.
2: Well, it'd be cool if you still had that recording.
4: I know, Dad, if you're listening tonight, which I think he is, let's find it.
2: That'd be cool.
3: An email tomorrow and a text.
4: So yeah, you know, we got all of these gods merging together. They're creating the second sun, to me, it sounds like to us, very Saturnic. You know, you fold in again, you find fucking Saturn everywhere. I mean, God, that's goddamn communism. I mean, that's Satan's fucking sigil on their flags, you know?
3: I thought we loved communism.
4: You know, I just want to state...
3: Trump loves Putin, though. Like, what is, I'm so confused now.
4: No, Russia, I don't believe, really identifies as communism anymore.
3: So it's just Putinism instead.
4: The way past...

0: was a good epiphany. It's not communism. It's Putinism. It's different.
1: Putin on the Ritz. You know, Pat talks about them, about Putin specifically. He's trying to recreate the federalist imperial Russia, essentially make Russia great again. So, you know, is there any truth to it? It's
0: like, he was just talking about doing that.
1: No, I mean, it kind of strikes me that Putin's pretty anti-globalist.
2: Putin.
1: I mean, that could be a completely baseless claim, too.
0: Sorry. Hold on a sec. I have a fan that turned on. I don't want the humming.
1: So, talking what? Communism, Saturn, you know, all the religions. We'll continue on here.
0: I'm good again.
1: So, he explains the technology behind this display, saying that conspirators would use space-based laser-generating satellites to project simultaneous images to the four corners of the planet in every language and dialect according to the region.
2: So, aliens!
1: Gonna have illegal aliens everywhere. Reportedly, they're talking about this in every language and dialect according to the region. I mean, that's some voice of God stuff. The other thing that it kind of reminded me of is there's a Stephen King novel called Cell, and it's a zombie apocalypse book. And one day,
3: I really love that book.
1: Yeah,
3: it's movie been a was long terrible. Time to,
1: wow,
3: Samuel Jackson and John Cusack. And it's like, I was like, I loved that book. It was like my first Stephen King book I read. The movie came out and I was like, oh, this is going to be great. I love this book. And it was one of the worst movies I had seen in a
0: I thought you were insane for a split second because I was thinking of the one with Vince Vaughn and fucking Jennifer Lopez called The Cell, which I thought was like a very good movie. That's very underrated.
3: Yeah, it's but it's Cell
0: totally,
3: and
0: I've never Cell. Seen Stephen King's The Cell. Oh, interesting.
3: The book's good. It seems like it ended halfway through the story, though, and there was never a sequel, but it was a page turner for sure.
0: Yeah, it might have been during his cocaine cowboy days when he was just turning shit in and getting paid.
1: But so one of the main plot points of Cell is one day everybody gets a phone call and they answer it at the same time. And there's some sort of signal that plays over the cell lines and it turns people into these fucking flesh-eating zombies. Kind of out of the realm of 28 days where they're, you know, they're very running and vicious.
0: Yeah, you can't. I'm so annoyed by these running zombies, man. It's just a real bit. So it's like, now you got to get a Stairmaster. Now you have to run for your life. Like, it fucking sucks, man.
3: That's what made the Left 4 Dead game so much fun, though.
0: Yeah. Not gonna

0: There's two different views on what Bluebeam will entail. One is a fake religious thing, and the other is a fake alien invasion. Most people either have one or the other, and there's a few that think it might be both tied together.
1: Yes, everything that I've kind of been coming across, as far as Surge is concerned, it's one and the same. So they're going to the religious apparatus is deployed first, and then the alien invasion comes in. I don't think Bill Cooper really talks too much on. Oh, do I lose you?
0: I'm here. Hello?
1: Oh, I think Monty dropped out.
0: Oh, I'm still here. I'm here. I'm here.
1: Oh God, I lost it.
2: That's a 10.
1: 10 of a brain fart.
0: What is that clip from? What is that?
1: Guy testing ice cream.
0: Oh. Good stuff.
3: Thank you for your courage.
0: Good, good, good. Yeah, Monty is still gone, so I don't know. Don't know what happened to him.
4: Uh-oh. I
1: should pop back in here in a second.
0: Anyway, so yeah.
1: I don't think I really caught Bill Cooper talking too much on them projecting these religious deities in the sky, but he definitely seems to be in the mindset that they're going to create a new religion. Mm-hmm. I'm definitely of the mindset that today's modern science is the new religion.
0: And Fauci is the god.
1: Hey, man, that's Dr. Faustus.
0: Yeah, Dr. Faustus. Forgot. Sorry.
1: Yeah, it's all good. You know, just the sort of religious implications of wearing the mask. You know, fuck. We'll touch on some COVID and Faustian bargains. Later tonight. But continuing forward, the third step is where mind control would take center stage. Telephonic communication devices would send waves to reach each person within their own minds, convincing each of them that their own God is speaking to them from the very depths of their own soul.
0: The CIA, on record, was testing cell towers to do this since the late 80s.
1: Yeah, and I want to say 5G isn't something that I fuck around with too hard. I you know, am totally of the mindset that there's plenty there to question. Is that any sort of through line or talking point for 5G, being able to beam signals inside of people's heads?
0: I mean, I don't know. I know David Icke and the... all the 5G people, and even Adam Curry was onto this, and as soon as Alex Jones actually reported it on InfoWars, the NIH took it down. But NIH.gov had a whole study showing that 5G radiation mimics coronavirus cells in the body.
1: Oh, I remember this from, it was like April or May or something.
0: Yeah, and Wuhan, where the outbreak first started, December of 2019, That was Wuhan was where they rolled out 5G first. So
1: right with Huawei, right?
0: Yeah, I am no expert, but I put it this way: I don't put my phone up to my head on a long phone conversation very often. I try to be on speaker or have headphones.
1: Yeah, 9 out of 10 times, I just broke my fucking headphones, so I gotta get that rectified. But yeah, headphones. Through and through, and I mean, even those like fucking Bluetooth headphones that go around your neck or the ear pods, there's a lot of crazy fucking stagehands out there. But I ran into this one guy in North Dakota. He was a self-proclaimed psychonaut, but had also been struck by lightning at one point and knocked off of a building. And
0: it was knocked off a building and struck by lightning on different days, or was that at the same time?
1: I think it was at the same time. And, you know, we're talking like a 1.5 story house or something. So nothing like too severe. But the guy was out there.
5: Crazy.
1: I should do an episode someday of all of the crazy stagehand encounters. first time I ever learned about fucking

0: the existence of Q was from a stagehand. I've had stagehands give me photo album collections of pictures of fairies that they've taken.
1: Okay.
0: Yeah. Yeah, it's crazy as fuck. And there's a lot of crazy fucking stagehands.
1: And they probably look at you like you're crazy for not immediately believing them.
0: whoa. At no point did I say I didn't believe them.
2: Whoa.
0: I use crazy as a you know, term of love and endearment.
2: I just fell in love with you.
0: Oh. So this in the tangent, this guy was someone that was like, yeah, you gotta watch out for these frequencies, they're gonna get in your brain, like, you know, you're cooking your body with your cell phone. Look at where, you know, you're talking about the depopulation of dudes worldwide. Where do a lot of people keep their smartphones at? Right in their pockets, right beside
3: You know. I would imagine that has something to do with American males' sperm count dropping to way lower than it ever should be and has been in the past.
0: Well,
3: just
0: you
3: cooking
0: know,
3: your balls. I'm bad about leaving my phone in my pocket all the time, dude.
0: I switched it over to my butt, so at least you know,
1: I'm always wearing a jacket or a hoodie, so it's usually like a few inches above or to the left or right nowadays for me. But I agree. Yeah, back when I used to wear just t-shirts and things of that nature, yeah, it was always either in my back pocket or front.
0: You know, once upon a time, AKA I actually used the gap tape.
4: Mr. Shit King Shit Pussy.
0: I was going to say, I used to strap it to the inside of my thigh with some gaff tape, but those days are long past.
3: I use the warmth of my phone battery to warm my balls.
1: I'd say it doesn't sound like a horrible idea if you're freezing your ass off, though.
0: All right. So, continuing on with a quote, such rays from satellites are fed from the memories of computers that have stored massive data about every human on Earth and their languages. The rays will then interlace with their natural thinking to form what we call diffuse artificial thoughts. So, talking about planting thoughts into people. Which there's been one experience where it felt like there was someone, not myself, talking inside of my head, but we'll save that for a different show. Finally, the fourth step. I don't want to sound, I don't
4: gotta lay off the weed.
0: Finally, the fourth step of Project Bluebeam would make use of various technologies in order to convince people that alien invasions and the rapture itself were taking place, thus making it easier for the powers that be to take control of a fear-addled populace. Mm. And, you know, two of the other major talking points is, you know, it's going to be a cashless system, cashless society.
3: Revelations.
0: I'm very excited about podcasting 2.0, but I'm kind of shitting myself over the idea of seeing Bitcoin introduced on a, like, you know, you're really going to need a Bitcoin.
3: I wish I had the Pastor Manning clip. All hell's then, about to break loose, and you're going to need a Bitcoin.
0: I did pull a clip from No Agenda. It's the you pigs in human clothing. I love that one. So good.
1: By the way, shout out to Mr. Robot, because they do a lot of this theoretically in season 2. They have their own nice little Bitcoin seasons, and yeah, it's crazy. Basically, it's like the end of Fight Club continued on. They actually did destroy the national debt, and now we got Bitcoin currency.
3: money.
0: Yeah, it's interesting. I don't have anything on Mr. Robot, but Bill Cooper will be referencing one of the plot points, sort of, from the first season.
1: Which one?
0: It's the... I don't want to spoil it. We'll get there. Okay. You'll know it when you hear it.
1: Okay.
0: But the other thing, security state, you know, because security ain't cheap, security ain't free. It's going to... I mean, I think we're well on our way to the nanny state. I mean, they'll just get rid of cops, disband them totally, and replace them with parachuting roving gangs of helicopter parents, you know?
3: Robot military and police force is as soon as they have that implemented, I mean, it's over. We're done.
0: Yeah, I mean, that's some straight-up fucking RoboCop shit. Mm-hmm. I am 100% behind the idea of predictive programming. I think that is one of the more crucial elements to all this shit that goes down. Like, you can hop on the internet, and you can find all the crazy fucking YouTube videos with the robo voices. I don't know how many I had to go through. I was like, this sucks. Because, you know,
1: it's like you got about a billion at least at this point.
0: Well, I don't know. I mean, we're talking about Mouthy Buddha, he's got some really good quality shit. And I saw him fucking get taken down from YouTube in real time.
3: Well, yeah, you don't mess with Tom Hanks.
0: yeah, right.
3: Well, as far as predictive programming goes,
1: that's actually the first time I've ever heard of him in my whole life. You don't fuck with Tom Hanks.
3: You
1: especially
3: don't.
1: Wilson.
3: I've seen all those little gloves. Yeah, I've seen all those little kids' gloves he's got on his Instagram. That sick creep. So predictive programming, as far as Bluebeam goes, Bill Cooper, I'll probably just put the whole clip at the end of the episode because it's too long to play. But he goes through some documents dating back as early as 1917 of U.S. and Japanese and German officials all talking about a otherworldly invasion from another planet being used to unite the world. So okay. That's before UFOs were anywhere near in the lexicon. I mean, that's like 40 years before any of the UFO sci-fi stuff ever came out in pop culture.
1: Right.
0: Interesting. Hmm. Well, where's the Cooper clip from?
3: I have a couple Cooper clips. I think it might be from the one that's his last interview before he died. I can't remember.
0: Okay. Yeah, let's do that one.
3: He got whacked. Well, it's long. It's like 10 minutes, and I figured I'd just put it at the end of the episode.
0: Oh, I gotcha. Then I shall jump in, because I do have a interview. I don't remember if it's his last one. I mean, he's definitely talking about him being in the hills and buried supplies all over the fucking mountain. But we'll start with an origin on how the interview got started with him.
5: Oh, this is William Cooper, a man who received mainstream attention in 1994 when Rush Limbaugh read an alleged White House memo in the air calling him the most dangerous radio host in America. Maybe that's because his conspiracy classic is the underground bestseller, or perhaps it's because of the increasing popularity of his shortwave radio broadcast, which is also available on the internet.
3: Behold the Pale Horse, the book they're talking about?
0: Yeah, Behold the Pale Horse is also along with the something rules of power, levels of power. It's one of the most popular books in the penal system in the United States.
3: Hmm.
0: His book is super popular with the prison system.
3: Oh, that kind really... of... I didn't realize you were talking about that kind of penal.
0: Oh. There's another.
6: You got a one-inch pecker.
0: So, I don't remember if he
7: said... Hour of time, I'm still William Cooper.
5: This was not an easy interview to net. He was the first person I asked, and after 8,000 miles and 6.5 weeks on the road, just about the last to agree. I guess he wanted to make sure I was serious. Nevertheless, I had to come alone, and I was required to follow clear rules of conduct.
0: So the guy's recluse. He's still doing his show. He died in 2000. Shot by police. They came to arrest him on an aggravated assault charge, I believe, because someone else showed up and he fucking shoved a gun in their chest. He was kind of a paranoid dude. More often than not, you're going to find people just referring to him as some patriot, alt-right, fringe, extremist, radical.
3: Yeah, but that was like 15 years before. He died like 15 years before the term alt-right was even a thing, though, right?
0: Yeah, yeah. I'm starting to kind of piece together some other theories about Gamergate, which is something I missed totally because I wasn't on the internet in that regards at that time.
3: That's what gave rise to Milo Yiannopoulos.
0: Yep.
1: So, I remember that guy.
3: The dangerous faggot. Self-proclaimed.
1: I could say whatever I want as long as I'm gay and I have sex with black men. That was pretty much all I got from him.
0: Tongued, God, what's his name? Gavin McInnes on
3: TV. Oh, man. Gavin and Milo, I got a kick out of those guys. I have respect for...
1: I actually did, too. Like, they're funny when they're just pissing off people who are easy to piss off.
3: Right.
1: That's pretty much all I get out
3: of it. It's like the same reason I like shit posters. Like, props to shit posters because... Mm-hmm. They take it like 10 degrees further than I ever would online, and I respect mm-hmm. that there's people out there like that.
1: Yeah, it's like when you have someone like on the internet or even across the table from you, and it's like, if I just say this, I know I'm gonna get this reaction. That's who they are. They do that all day.
6: You got a problem with that, nigga?
1: It's like that Dave Chappelle skit when that white chick who was pretending to be black and got the scholarships and everything. In his stand up, he was just like, I just want to sit across the table from her and call her a nigger to her face. Just to see
7: what. Why? Because fuck them, that's why.
3: I got a little bit of Chappelle.
1: We all need it, man. He's the most woke comedian of our generation, as far as I'm concerned.
3: Yeah, he's up there.
1: Top five, at least.
3: Yeah. Definitely top five. I got way too many Boondocks.
6: Bitch ass, faggot ass, punk ass, pussy ass, bitch ass, nickel! You want to do something? Bitch ass, nickel!
3: Stink meter, man. All right. Sorry. Go ahead with the Bill Cooper clip if it's not over.
0: Yeah, well, I've got it broken down into four parts. We might skip section two. He gets into a lot of the cow mutilations. I don't know if that's something that you've covered all that much on the show. It seems to be something that goes hand in hand with UFO sightings.
3: Yeah. Sometimes. It also seems to go hand in hand with, like, certain cryptids.
0: Like cryptids and cult behaviors.
3: Yeah. Yeah. I don't know. I've honestly never really been into the cryptids or the UFOs that much, because I just it's definitely like a hard like people. It's a non-offensive conspiracy theory. I'll put it that way. It's like people aren't going to get mad because you're into UFOs or Bigfoot, but they will get mad at you if you're into like vaccines or 9/11 or you know. It's the UFOs and Bigfoot are always like the safe conspiracy theories, and there's not that much evidence, in my opinion.
1: I was gonna say, I dare say the other ones are down to earth.
0: Heyo.
3: Oh wait. Sorry, I wasn't ready. All right,
1: There we go.
0: Now, you know, is there any actual physical evidence of UFOs and cryptids? Cryptids, probably not. I'm definitely of the mindset that they're interdimensional beings, you know, like an energy that's breaking through in some capacity, at least.
3: Dogman.
0: I mean, I'm a big Mothman guy. He's kind of
3: the Mothman. Yeah.
0: Yeah. But you know, there's the rumor that Aleister Crowley was the dude that summoned the Loch Ness monster. Cause he was hanging out, for some time, right around or right after the Nessie started getting spotted. So,
3: I never heard that. That's interesting.
0: Yeah. Now as far as aliens are concerned, extraterrestrial aliens? No, I'm not about that. Interdimensional aliens, the elves, you know, these ideas of, yeah, and fairies and, you know, fucking leprechauns and the whole idea of American gods. That's the sort of shit that, you know, it's energy and it's part imagination. It's part intent. It's essentially what I'm calling it is Imagination Land from South Park.
3: Yeah.
1: That's great.
3: Classic.
0: So we'll listen to the first part.
3: Why don't
0: part
3: we
0: of,
3: send Kurt Russell into Imagination Land? Kill the terrorists.
0: Be still, my beating heart. So getting into this interview with Bill Cooper, he's going to talk about why aliens don't exist.
8: There is not one shred of evidence anywhere. There is lots of evidence, tons of it, in fact, that there are a group of people collectively known as the Illuminati who want us to believe in some extraterrestrial threat from space so that they can cause a world government, you know, bringing together of all the people to resist that external threat. This is the age of deception. There's no doubt about it. And then eight times during Reagan's administration, he inserted almost the exact same phrase into eight of his speeches. And it's a scam. That's what I can tell you. What they call UFOs, these craft that fly around the sky, are real. But they're not piloted by some little green guy from some other planet. They're owned and operated by the United States of America for one, the Soviet Union for another, probably Great Britain, Canada. I think the first really operable ones were probably manufactured in Western Canada, in the wilderness, in a place especially built to create those machines.
0: Hang out there for a second. That one got me thinking, how much of Canada hasn't actually been touched? I mean, it's hanging up there. There's a lot of shit going on, but everybody kind of hangs out towards the brim of the hat. You know what I mean?
1: Mm-hmm.
0: I bet there's some weird ass shit in the real country of Canada. Huh. Anyways.
8: Like we created the Manhattan Project and the same kind of secrecy surrounded it. So the technology is real. It's been
0: aliens
8: used to promote this concept that there's an alien threat to this earth. The cattle mutilations I've discovered in my research are nothing more than what's left after the government does its secret tests on the low-level radiation leakage from its atomic weapons assembly plants and atomic power plants. It's a low-level radiation monitoring project. And if you look at what's missing in the cattle, you'll see that it's just as clear as day. They take the lips, they take the tongue, they take a 6-inch patch of skin, they core out the rectum, the colon area, where those kinds of things would collect if they would pass through the digestive system. On female cows, they take the udder to check for low-level radiation in milk. Is it being passed to the calves? And these are all grazing animals that graze on the grass that where the radiation falls when it falls from the air. And it's just an incredible deception. And I'm just amazed that people have fallen for it in the manner that they have in the absence of any proof whatsoever. I mean, they cite.
0: So I messed up. I called all four of these these clips Illumicow. I was thinking the cow mutilation was in clip two. So Bill Cooper is someone that touted aliens for a long time, as far as I'm aware. It wasn't until later into his career that he turned around and really started denouncing them because he felt like he had been given bad information, bad intel. Conned. Yeah.
3: Go ahead.
0: Well, I think we're getting ready to say the same thing with what you and is it Mike from OBDM?
3: Shout out to Midnight Mike. Yeah,
0: Midnight Mike. What you guys are talking about, Alex Jones. Like, Alex Jones has got the best of intentions. He's someone that is very passionate. It's that's apparent. But he's someone that just, it's easy to give him bad info that he'll take and run with.
3: Because he has Pentagon and CIA sources, but they can easily use him. I think Pachinik is an example of this. Use him as a conduit for disinfo. But I was going to say Bob Lazar. The guy that, you know, saw, like, you know, they showed him this incredible craft that has this anti-gravity propulsion system and all this stuff that he just can't believe back in the 80s, like, how it worked. And then he just happens to see these documents that he, quote-unquote, wasn't supposed to see. They're from the Zeta Reticuli star system. And then he they catch him going because he was supposedly hired to back engineer it, and they catch him with his friends out in an RV at Area 51, or not Area 51, but nearby there, whatever the place he was at was. And looking at the craft, they catch him and they let him go, and then they just scare him, like, and tell him not to talk about it. And he goes on the news, and, you know, he's still talking about it to this day, like, oh yeah. But it seems like they wanted him to get the idea that it was extraterrestrial origins and just let him push that narrative. I think Tom DeLonge is another example of this from To the Stars Academy. He surrounded himself with all these. I think Tom DeLonge is probably a genuine UFO believer, and doesn't realize he might be involved with Blue Beam or some kind of psyop. But he surrounded himself with these generals and CIA guys that all do the please believe me face when they go on Tucker Carlson and CNN and talk about those craft are from other worlds. We don't know. It's like, it's just none of it's believable, you know? So.
0: Yeah. I definitely have the same sort of sentiments on Lazar. You know, to me, it's just he and a long line of folks and internet videos and pop cultural references. Each one of them just turns the dial up, a little more. It's the frog in the fucking pot, the boiling pot of water. You know, take the frog, throw it in the pot. Pot of boiling water, frog is gonna hop the fuck out because holy shit,
9: I'm on fire.
0: Or you can put the frog in the pot and then start to boil the water, and you know you'll be quite content till he's cooked.
1: If you're in China, though, you'll skin the bottom half of him and eat his bottom half in front of him because that's a normal meal.
10: They can't wait to send the police to your house to chop your testicles off.
1: See? God. Thank you.
0: He is
11: chicken one of McNuggets.
0: I really loved y'all's Alex Jones best of. That was good.
3: Oh, that clip battle I did with Midnight Mike made me so happy.
0: Yeah. Some high quality content, folks.
3: That was so funny. It's like, I'm assuming listening to it, you really most of the time couldn't tell who was playing what, but we were just going back and forth. And it turns out we had the same jalapeno clip.
12: I was eating jalapenos during the break.
3: I love that. Chris. He coughs in the video. He coughs into a rag. After he says he was eating jalapenos during the break, he's like burping and coughing. He coughs hard in this rag and then wipes his forehead with the rag. It's so funny.
1: That's just like Giuliani when he wipes his nose.
0: it's the second part. This one's kind of one of two, and then the next two are one of two. They're all from the same interview, but they kind of go down two different paths.
8: I mean, they cite hearsay as proof.
13: Well, what about all of the alien abductions?
3: Sorry. Can you restart that clip?
0: Yeah.
3: Okay. The first sentence is they cite hearsay as proof. I swear to God, it sounds like Dr. Phil right there.
8: I mean, they cite hearsay as proof.
0: Good catch. Holy shit.
3: Sorry, go ahead.
0: That we can add that to the list of Bill Hicks as Alex Jones, Jim Morrison is Rush Limbaugh, and Dr.
3: Bill Cooper is Dr. Phil.
0: Yeah. You're on a roll with these. I got to go put on my Sir Spencer pants.
3: Oh, yeah.
0: All right.
3: Good show last night in the bowl, by the way.
0: Yes, I'm going to be sending that to Malachi and Monty. And I'll get them caught up, get them up to speed on what we might be seeing with the future of podcasting.
9: Sweet.
0: It's going to be good. All right, so back to the clip.
13: Well, what about all of the alien abductions?
8: They're not abductions. They're the results of a tremendously successful and very sophisticated mind control operation, all of which has been important. They started working on those kinds of things since before World War II, but they have perfected them. On my website, I have a patent of a machine that can read your brainwaves, can recombine them in a computer and send them back to you, and make you think things happened that never happened. I mean, you can't get a patent for something like that unless it really works. You have to prove it to the patent office. It works. A patent was issued. And this is just one of the things that snuck by them that hasn't. Because when people invent things like this, they're sucked up by the government immediately. And then they're put behind the veil of national security and classified, and then nobody knows about them. But every once in a while, something sneaks by them. And when you do these searches in the patent office and the trademark office and in the copyright office, you come up with some real gems once in a while, and that was one. Also, the congressional investigations into the intelligence community has revealed the existence of these programs, and there's no secret about it. It's documented. Project Artichoke, Project MK Ultra, MK Naomi. You know, I could go on and on and on all day long. I have to tell.
0: So when he's talking about all of the projects that the CIA has kind of openly admitted to,
3: Pegasus was the time travel one, right? Project Pegasus.
0: I believe so. Is that the one with, oh my God, no, Philadelphia Experiment, something else. there's just, at some point it gets too much to like have on an instant recall Rolodex.
3: Right. And for every one that got declassified, I'm sure there's 1,000 that didn't, you know?
0: Right. You know, the fucking Pentagon loses, what was it? $1.2 trillion or $12 trillion?
3: They lost $2.3 trillion on September 10th, 2001. And then a plane that was never captured on video blew up the accounting section of the Pentagon. Whoops. Whoopsie.
0: And, you know, the meme with the Palestinian gender studies, you know, I think Cold Acid was the one to call it out. You know, it's all just black budget money.
3: Yep.
0: And I don't disagree. He's, you know, talking about shit that that they've been doing, experimenting on people pre-World War II. I mean, the Nazis fucking existed after before World War II, and they certainly as shit existed after World War II with programs like Paperclip, where they're you know, draft season, picking up both sides, Soviet Union and the United States, mm-hmm. picking the top scientists.
3: And I was talking about that with Midnight Mike. The Nazis in the 30s were building flying saucer prototypes. We don't know for sure if they were able to fly them, but going back to the interdimensional beings, like the real society, the Nazis were sacrificing kids and gobbling hallucinogens. And supposedly, if you're into that, if you think that occult Indiana Jones style Nazi stuff is real, that's where they got the blueprints from the elves or whatever to build these saucers. And so if we hired 3 to 20,000 Nazi scientists to take over the OSS, CIA, NASA. So Bluebeam would seem like it was definitely Nazi scientists that were at least providing the technology for that whole plan.
0: Have you ever heard that Frank Zappa song, "The Mind Fuck Never Stops"?
3: Yeah.
0: Yeah. So, I am firmly in the belief that the Nazis were big time into occult shit. I think they transferred all of their, you know, just super dark, evil practices and tactics over to the United States. I mean, and mm-hmm. Occultism, just like Saturnism, however I can pronounce it, every fold you find a fucking connection to a cult in some capacity. You know, like when we were talking about Von Braun in the beginning, he formed I guess the first iteration of NASA with a Satanist and a fucking Scientologist. You know, yeah, have you ever heard the Sam Tripoli joke? A Satanist, a Scientologist, and a Nazi walk into a bar. What's the first thing they found?
1: Meth.
0: NASA!
1: Oh, yeah, yeah.
3: Did okay. you say meth?
1: Well, yeah, because wasn't Hitler a meth addict?
3: Oh, yeah.
0: Yeah.
1: I was actually meth, kind of wondering about card. That, too. Yeah, like, where does the meth play into the cult, and then it transfers over? You know what I mean? Like, I don't know.
3: Well, if you stay awake long enough, you'll see the shadow people, and meth definitely helps with that.
1: Yeah,
0: no, that's actually a super, super good point.
1: Because I've seen tons of videos of Hitler not being able to sit still for like,
3: oh, he's tweaking,
1: seconds.
3: Yeah. He looks like Bill Gates. I'm sure you guys have seen the comparison side-by-side shots of Bill Gates and those Microsoft Monopoly. They broke up Microsoft or whatever. The non-competitive practice hearings, and Bill Gates is rocking back and forth in his chair, just like right. Hitler did at the Olympics or wherever he was
1: right,
3: at.
1: Right, right, right.
0: Oh yeah, I think that's a super good point, Monty. I think so many of these lizard fucks are fucking not. It's something bigger than coke. I would have.
3: They got
0: to guess.
3: Designer drugs too. Tim Cook and Mark Zuckerberg and all these guys have, like Alex Jones always brings it up. It's like, they're under bright lights. Why are their people solid black?
0: Right.
3: They probably already have the brain chips.
0: It probably started with something like Adderall in the Silicon Valley vein. In Hollywood, sure, you got the cocaine, fucking DC, I would imagine. Well, maybe it's just crack. Who knows?
1: Yeah. You know what? I always laugh my ass off when someone has to go to rehab for cocaine. I'm like, good for you for being able to afford to get to that point.
3: Yeah. Cocaine is a rich man's drug, that's for sure.
1: It super is.
0: And I think so many of these motherfuckers are on it or were on it for a long ass time. And
3: I think they have designer drugs we haven't even heard of.
1: Yeah, I agree with that. I mean, it's like the same thing with enhancer drugs for athletes. Like, they got the latest shit, you know what I mean? Like, and they're 2 years ahead of the drug testing at all times.
0: Yeah. I mean, fucking look at, George Jr. George Sr., Satan himself. I mean, the list just fucking doesn't stop.
3: Obama admitted he did cocaine. Bush said he couldn't remember if he did cocaine.
1: I'm sorry. I believe that Obama too. He was fucking way too many white women to have never done cocaine.
3: I think Obama was doing the gay shit, $60,000 worth of hot dogs.
11: I believe that the federal government should give people cocaine with marijuana.
3: Oh, Bill. Billy.
1: Shit, why not? I never heard that before, but I could believe it. Fuck it, why not?
3: Oh, that was in the WikiLeaks. Obama ordered $65,000 worth of hot dogs in one day.
0: From Chicago, flew it in.
3: Yeah, and then there was all kinds of, there was two guys, one of them got killed, the other guy's still alive, that alleged that they provided oral sex with and smoked crack with Obama when he was a senator.
1: Well, I'm just glad we all agree that drugs plus cults equals insane spread of ideology in some capacity.
0: And I think that's why, that's a big reason why so many of these crazy fucking lizard fucks are just so hell-bent on making their reality an actual thing. Mm-hmm. Because they're just
14: I don't know.
0: Blasting off, you know?
1: Right.
14: I don't know, man. I was banging 7-gram rocks and finishing them because that's how I roll. I have one speed. I have one gear. Go.
3: Let's go.
1: It's like Mayor Ford of Toronto.
3: He got that guy is a legend.
1: Twice.
3: That guy is awesome.
1: The SNL mayor. I mean, the SNL guy was like, one thing we know for sure, crack must be really fun. Why else would you go back after getting caught publicly already?
3: That dude was literally like Chris Farley if Chris Farley was a crackhead mayor. Like, Chris Farley was a cokehead. But yeah, Rob Ford was hilarious. Like, smoking crack the mayor of Toronto, like, still got reelected.
1: Epic, dude. I'm smoking my crack.
3: That's awesome.
1: It is. Like, I can't help but laugh at it.
3: And he's gone. And his head is gone.
0: Podcaster down!
3: Monty has gone away. Reset your modem, caller.
0: So, the next two Bill Cooper clips, and maybe we can pad this out just long enough for him to come back.
3: He's back.
1: I'm back.
0: The next two Bill Cooper clips kind of actually pertain to some of the shit that we've witnessed today.
8: Okay. I have to tell you, there's only one way this is going. There's going to be a civil war in this country. And I hope the outcome of the war will be the reinstatement of constitutional Republican government. But whenever you have a war like that, you're going to have competing factions to be the winner. And whoever really has the power in the end is going to institute whatever kind of government they feel should be there. There are people in this country who believe that a religious theology or theocracy should prevail. Well, if that happened, we'd have burnings at the stake again, and inquisitions and heretics and all of these kinds of things. So that can't be allowed to happen. Can't be. Doesn't matter what my religion is. It can't be allowed to happen. There are people who want a socialist government, much like the one in Sweden. There are people who want to create in the United States what the Soviet Union had hoped to be. There are real Nazis, all of them socialists. Hitler was a socialist. So I see the future as being tremendously dangerous for all of us.
0: Well, not everybody. Just the ones that
15: the
0: enjoy
15: Bachelor
0: think of
15: is
3: no,
15: back.
3: No, straight, no, and pop up, stop, please. No, sorry.
16: That's a 10.
3: We'll fix it in post.
8: And many others like me are going to perform a valiant attempt to reinstate, restore legitimate, lawful, constitutional Republican government. Whether or not we're going to be successful, I can't tell you. But I will tell you that once this war starts, it's going to be terrible, it's going to be bloody, and it'll last for 10, 15 years.
3: 10 or 15 years?
0: Yeah, I mean, that is, I mean, that's only half, no, that would put us right on track to be on par with the endless wars in the Middle East.
3: How long did the, Afghanistan's 20 years now, how long did the Civil War last the first time? I don't even know how many years that lasted.
0: I want to say
3: more than four,
0: years,
3: right? Eight.
0: I'm gonna have to do a real time fact check on that one.
3: All right. And while you're doing that, I got another Bill Cooper clip to back you up.
17: Kicking and flopping like a fish. I don't care how flat you make a pancake. It's got two sides. Yeah. She's on me like a duck on a June bug. I think
1: 1861
17: I'd be mad
1: to 1865.
17: You got the dumb bird sitting on your shoulder.
3: It's Bill Cooper here, ladies and gentlemen. I'm sorry, that was Dr. Phil.
0: He's really lost his edge.
1: Right.
3: There's two sides to a pancake.
1: So that lasted 4 years.
0: 4 years. I overshot it by four. I was thinking eight. Still,
1: you're
0: I mean, it's still one of the most...
1: You're thinking in terms of presidents.
0: bloody, brutal experiences on this country. Yeah. Just... tons and tons and tons of bloodshed.
1: Can you imagine, though? Like, can we take a break and just imagine what old war was like? There was no grenades, or there was cannons for sure, but there wasn't, like, you know what I'm saying? It was like you had a fucking musket.
3: And as Joe Biden would say, everybody close your eyes. Remember what you saw.
1: And then you fired that bitch. And if you're lucky, you got another shot off within 60 seconds. And you're
0: 60
1: badass.
0: Seconds. That's slow as fuck. You can get three down the barrel in 60 seconds if you drill it right.
1: Okay, so I'm off by one. But anyways,
0: that's
1: like,
0: really good people,
1: you know, you know, that's the difference between a badass and a bitch back then.
0: Hey, so
3: well, also there's
0: O'Kelly,
3: no electricity, running water, internet porn, toilet paper.
1: Everyone's
0: well, think about
1: dying
0: this too.
1: Of flu and infections.
0: if you get hit by a musket ball, the lead is so soft that when it makes impact, it's a ball. But by the time it breaks out of the bone that it just hit, it's flattened to a pancake. Ugh. In the process of going through your body. So you'll have like a 1-inch hole and then just kind of like no back right. On the bones. And
1: I mean, I'd give anything to see. If photographs have been around back then, like, yeah. I would have to see once. It'd be like...
3: And his head is gone.
0: but so Patrick O'Kelly, him and I had went toe-to-toe, and my dad's also competed against him. They do a annual musket competition. And every year the rules will change, but we...
1: These guys would go head to head too and do that shit too. You know what I mean?
0: I tell you what the most brutal was though is the bayonets.
1: Yeah,
0: like, people would stand by their god and stand by fate. You know, if it was their time to get hit by a musket ball, well, fate be it. But the moment you fucking point, stick a giant fucking point on the end of your 5-foot musket and you start chasing someone with it, all bets are off.
1: And then imagine if you're the asshole drumming along or carrying the flag. You know,
3: dude, that's
1: like
3: the worst
1: they say it's like an honorary position, but it's like, no, you're the asshole. We can't find anything else for you to do, so you carry this shit and just don't fucking die. Like, just imagine you're that guy. Like, we're not even giving you, we're not giving
3: you a
1: weapon.
3: I'd rather have the drum than the flute, though.
0: It's a fight.
1: Yeah, at least I could throw a flute. You can't throw a flag or do shit with that, really.
3: usually they probably had a spear at the end of the flagpole.
1: I would hope so, man. Really I would hope so. Spear. Some form of self-defense. Yeah, that makes sense.
0: I don't want to speak out of line, but I think she was actually the fife major representing the FMAR, which is the field music of the American Revolution. It was a loose coalition of a lot of the southern-based regiments of the reenacting community. So she ended up leading that group a year or so ago in Williamsburg, which is cool.
1: I could just only imagine like being single, walk into a pub or bar back then and be like, what do you do in the military? I drum. I carry a flag.
0: Oh.
15: Luckily, you know what I mean? Literally everything there is to know about getting pussy.
1: Thank you.
0: Hey, you want to see my rim shot? So the other thing that Cooper hits on in this clip specifically is the idea that socialists want to take over the world. And honestly speaking, I'm pretty sure that's what we just witnessed today. I've definitely had the mindset that it was probably going to end up leaning that way. I definitely like Nick the Rat's sort of middle of the road unraveling. I think that's a really good way to phrase it. Will we see?
3: Shout out to Nick the Rat.
18: Would a bad set of boobs on a nice girl be fine, or would a bad set of butt on a nice girl be fine?
0: I can't believe we're missing Nick the Rat for this.
3: I know. I can't. He's starting in 9 minutes. Damn it.
0: And the idea with Hitler being a socialist, I mean, it's the fucking National Socialist Party. It's the same sort of language, I would argue, that you see in the Green New Deal. You know, they're talking about a national social takeover of industry and...
1: I mean, the coronavirus is forcing people to become socialists as we speak.
0: Well, like, I mean, that's
1: it. It's involuntarily making you dependent on the government just by waiting on a stimulus check alone.
0: And, you know, you can do that by shutting the businesses down. You can do that by throttling the economy.
1: And only the small ones are dying, and Amazon and Walmart are doing okay.
0: So, you know, I was told today that things are going to be better. You know, we will finally get all this free health care and this debt forgiveness. I think that's just a shiny coat of shackles, honestly. The whole
3: the
0: idea
3: debt forgiveness thing pisses me off, dude. Because it's like, it's like, okay, if I decided not to go into debt, which I did not do, to go to like a full 4-year college, I decided not to like take on a bunch of debt to do that. Mm-hmm. And then the people that did go into debt, they get all that paid for. And me making the fiscal decision to not do that, I just get nothing. And that is going to further separate like the elite, university types that are all liberal versus like the blue collar people. It's just going to create more resentment between those two groups if you just essentially hand, everybody $50,000 to $100,000, which is the same as paying off their debt, and then like the blue collar people will get jack shit. It's just, I don't know, pisses me off.
1: I definitely hear you on it. I don't have enough words to get into that discuss right now, because I feel like we could talk for hours on that one subject alone, on the
3: right.
1: On the debt and national debt to begin with, and it's a bitch ass move, but I'm gonna go left on that one for now.
0: Yeah, the way I approach it, it's right. It goes hand in hand with UBI, with the universal basic income, and once you're relying on the government in that fashion. That they are the only ones that, can provide you the source of income to be able to take care of yourself, to sustain yourself.
1: It's a wishing well.
0: You keep coming back.
3: And it's going to be strings attached. It's not going to be a no strings attached UBI. It's like, you got to get your, registered with this global ID. You have to get your vaccine chip or whatever, not chip necessarily, but your vaccine papers. You have to. What's Switzerland?
1: And by the way, you guys, like, all this is going on, and we still have automation robots coming in 10, 15, 20 years that are going to eliminate so many jobs. Where the fuck are all these Uber drivers, McDonald's workers, Walmart workers, Amazon workers going to go? Every essential worker is going to get replaced.
3: I'm not against UBI, but I just know it's going to be like, okay, now it's going to be wrapped in with global government and a one-child policy thing like McKenna's dream. You saw what Scotland did. You have to agree not to have children. I see
1: universal income even like possibly happening out of it. I don't know. I don't have an answer to all this shit.
3: Scotland is you have to agree not to have children in order to get the UBI and get vaccinated. It's just like, I don't know. I'm UBI is a good idea, but like it's the same reason like the Bernie Sanders thing was dumb, because it's like we're going to tax you more so that you can get goods and services. And it's like, yeah, if the government wasn't corrupt and that money was actually going to help people, then yeah, I would like be fine with that. But that's not how government works.
1: No, it never is. No, you're absolutely right.
0: And the government's never been good stewards of our money. You know?
3: Right.
1: No. They do fucked up shit all the time for the highest bidder that runs them.
0: Right. And for me, it's UBI is the threshold for social credit scores. Again, Black Mirror. Again, 2001.
3: Yeah, exactly. And look at what Mr. UBI himself just said. People need to have your barcodes to show you've been vaccinated to go to public gatherings and concerts.
0: They want it. They need it. You know, it's. Also to touch on one other thing. I know it's fun to piss on the drummers, but those guys fucking made the battles. You know, for when it came to the infantries and the actual regiments, because they're giving out all the commands for, hauling ass, reforming, cocking, locking, and blasting. I mean, I think. The drummers are probably the most badass punches, because you don't got a fucking weapon. Like the drum majors carried a sword, but you know, if you're someone like me, you got two sticks. People blasting cannonballs at you, you know.
3: I wouldn't want to live in those times. But if I did, you kind of made me.
1: I'm sorry. Go ahead. I'm sorry.
3: Nothing. I was just going to say, like, you kind of sold me on the drummer a little bit more than I was. I'll give you that. Give you that, Blueberry.
0: Cool. I feel like I should state that to a certain degree, I kind of was hoping to see that same sort of spirit rekindle. That, you know, there's just certain things that we're going to stand for. Does it involve storming the Capitol? No. Does it involve staging a civil war? No. Because I think they want that shit.
1: Someone does. I mean, someone's going to profit off of it either way.
0: Well, speaking of profiting, whether it be monetary or just power boners, we'll finish off this Bill Cooper.
8: I don't think the American people realize that they're on the brink of a civil war. You see, there are many of us who took an oath when we went in the armed forces, and we meant it. We volunteered. We weren't drafted. We care about this country. And the oath was to protect and defend the Constitution against all enemies, foreign and domestic. And we will fulfill that oath, even if it means we die in the process of doing it. It's that simple.
19: So what do you see happening in the next 4 to 6 months?
8: I don't have a crystal ball. All I know is that the year 2000 is crucial to the plans of those who want world government, because they whipped up sort of a millennium fever, and they coupled that with Y2K and a whole bunch of other things. Real religious people who think that this is the end of the world, Jesus is coming, or somebody's coming imminently. And so there's this fever that's whipped up. I mean, everybody seems to be on the edge of some kind of hysteria, but it's all in their mind. If you look around, you see the world hasn't changed. It's not coming to an end. This hasn't been brought about by the hand of God. It's been brought about by the deceptions of man. And the quicker people realize that and try and find out who is causing these things to whip up this hysteria, the better off they're going to be.
20: Those are aliens coming down here, y'all. We getting invaded!
0: So in this particular interview, it kind of sounds like he's bookending and not really quite talking as much on the nitty-gritty of Bluebeam, but essentially, to kind of cap that one up. He's saying aliens don't exist. It's all government bodies. It's all Men in Black. I do have a Men in Black series of clips that we should definitely touch on at some point.
3: The Will Smith movie?
0: Hey, man. There's that one quote in that movie when he's saying, oh, the National Enquirer? That's where we get all of our news from. Or something to that.
1: Oh, Men in Black. Men in Black, yeah.
0: Yeah.
3: I haven't seen those in a while. Do you actually have Men in Black clips? Because now I'm excited for that.
0: No, yeah. it's a dude that claims he's one. I think this will actually be a good point.
1: Agent K calls it the hot sheets. Yeah, or something like that. Yeah.
0: Well, speaking of hot sheets, I'm about to go pull a Bemrose. So if we want to take a break.
3: Do you think you're at your halfway point? I know we've been kind of side tangenting, but you think you're halfway through your clips yet?
0: No.
1: I was actually going to disappoint you guys because I actually have to dip out and head out at this point.
0: Oh, I gotcha.
3: That's all good, shit. Man. We can press on a little bit. And hey, Boobery, if we don't finish, if you have like so many clips, we could like maybe do part two another night after we do a little bit more after a little break here.
0: Sure.
3: Because this will be for sure a 2-part episode anyway. So maybe we can get if we do a little, we maybe take a break, do another hour or something, and then maybe do a part two wrap up, and that way Malachi can listen to what we did so far and come in for the part two another day.
0: Ooh, I like that. But yeah, Monty, I'll catch you later. I gotta go. Bimmer's real bad.
1: Abs in a sick pack. I love your editing skills and your sound bites are amazing. Thank you so much.
3: Hey, thanks, Monty, and I'll catch you on. We'll talk soon, bruh.
2: Space Force.
21: Space Force.
3: I'm back. I'm back. Hello. Hey, Booberry.
0: We're back, everybody. See, you do it in a much classier fashion. You got shit to entertain the listeners with when you take a break. We haven't really We haven't really broached that part yet. Usually we just try and find, you know.
3: Well, you're not going live, are you?
0: No, I hope we do. Well,
3: then you don't have to worry about it. The way you do it, it's seamless. It just and you just say we're taking a break and then you're back.
0: Yeah, it's like a fucking time warp.
3: Yeah, I think it might be 0.001 of the Abs in a Six Pack audience listens live. Because I don't blame them. It's like I'm doing it through Twitch and all you see is a picture the whole time. It's not really Twitch is not a good way to do it. I need to set it up like Hog Story or Bowl After Bowl with Icecast, but it takes work. And
0: yeah, I mean, that's pretty much the same mentality that we're in. You know, I want to try and get us live by episode 33. If I don't have the I don't have the shit figured out for Icecast before then I think Twitch might be the better alternative, but it's only a band-aid. I have no real interest in staying associated with them or YouTube. We don't have anything on YouTube. I know Monty was, and myself to a big degree when we first started, like, yeah, we got to get out there on YouTube, but the sort of shit that we talk about,
3: I don't think we'd last a week on YouTube. Also, just copyright flags. I mean, I know, yeah. Like when we did that election night, excuse me, when we did that election night live stream on Paul the Book Guy's channel with like Nick the Rat and all those No Agenda, John Dvorak popped in for a little bit. But like, you know, it was election night. It was up till, you know, it was 3 o'clock in the morning and we still didn't have an answer because, you know, it was when they stopped the vote counts and all that.
0: Right.
3: And we were just, I was just playing. We were looking around in news feeds. Yeah, I started playing the live Fox News feed, just the audio only. And after about 20, 30 seconds, Paul got a notice on his like in live time on the YouTube live stream that he was going to get flagged for a copyright and the stream would be, he'd get a strike on his channel and the stream would be stopped if like Fox News, just the audio was still live streaming on the YouTube live stream. It's just YouTube is just, the algos will get you on copyright like crazy.
0: Yeah, and I really hope that's
3: I think it'd be fair use. It's election night. I mean, you know, it's news, but whatever.
0: Well, That's kind of that whole fucking, God, I can't remember who was talking about it. They were ruminating on the idea that maybe I think it was Sir Spencer and Dame DeLorean. They were talking on, does that new streaming

0: use maybe 20, 15, 20 seconds of a song, but it's a copyrighted song. And so it's like, am I going to have to go back and take down those episodes? And I don't know. Like, and I know, like, well, I don't want to, I'm not going to name names, but plenty of our No Agenda people, and on the No Agenda stream, there's a lot of copyrighted stuff that gets played. I don't know. 10 years in prison seems crazy.
1: I hope that podcasting 2.0 is something that and if I already stated this, I do apologize. But I hope it is something that drives a fucking coffin nail straight through the heart of YouTube. Fuck them. You know, this whole three strikes and you're out. Get the fuck out of my face with that.
0: Yeah, it's bullshit.
1: I got no part in participating in it anymore.
0: I mean, there's literally two reasons I get on YouTube. Not because pretty much everybody I was subscribed to got banned. Like, I went on my subscribers list a while back and it was like channel no longer available was like 75% of it. I get on for Video Game Donkey and I get on for Ping Trip, and that is everything else I'm going somewhere else for. So,
1: right on. Yeah, I'm trying to get into the habit of looking at Band and BitChute, but
0: Odyssey, I hear, is good. I haven't really tried it.
1: Interesting. I'll have to check it out.
0: BitChute's good, but. It has its own problems. The search is weird. It's like you search for the same topic and then type in the exact same search or refresh the page, and then it's in a different order because it's like, I don't know, it's really weird. BitChute's, it's better to find channels to subscribe to and do it that way, because the search engine on BitChute is garbage. But.
1: Now, something I did find interesting, a lot of these clips that I found are from YouTube videos that were, some of them were 7 years, some of them 8 years, 10 years. The older shit on YouTube is pretty interesting. I wish there was a way to like snapshot that or something, but
2: Boobery wants some action.
1: Goddamn straight.
0: For a second, I was like, what the hell? We're going, back from the little break here, and Monty is gone, RIP. But we're wrapping up right with your Bill Cooper, with your Dr. Phil clips here.
1: We only have it's a series of five short-ish Dr. Phil clips. like I was saying right before we came back, I kind of blanked on what's in here, so we'll go through these kind of quickly.
3: Among the papers I found on my desk was a document entitled Operation Majority, and it was not the entire paperwork involving this operation, but was merely a synopsis of the operation and projects contained under it.
1: And now what he is referring to, he's talking about his time in the Navy, and I guess he was gathering documents for some, not declassification, but what's the word? Were you briefing? Some sort of intel briefing that was going on that day. Someone had just slipped him this Operation Majority paperwork. And I found what he says on it. It's fucking huge as far as actual words on the page. So I didn't get a ton of time to really get super deep into it, but it kind of strikes me as one of those all encompassing. Okay. Yeah. This is pretty much the plan laid out.
0: Right.
1: So I got that pulled up. I can put it into the show or send it to you, but put it in the show notes if you want. So
0: yeah, for sure. Send it on over.
1: All right.
3: One of these projects was called Project Red Light. The purpose, according to this document, was to back engineer captured extraterrestrial technology for adaptation into the United States space program. Now, I have since come to believe that the extraterrestrial portion of all of this is nonsense, but that the technology is real. I believe that many of us were shown these documents over the years so that later we would talk about it. I mean, how can you keep the existence of extraterrestrials, if they were real, a secret? And how could anyone keep quiet knowing that they had seen documentation, official government documents labeled top secret, that expressed that these extraterrestrials were real and had visited this earth? I wanted to know.
1: That particular clip definitely seems to reverberate with what we were talking about with Bob Lazar. It's like, right. You know, Bob Lazar might be a pretty cool dude. And they're like, hey, you know, this guy seems like a nut job.

0: job enough. Let's show him some weird shit and see where he takes it. You know, some sort of like weird, perverse telephone game.
1: Yeah, like they almost had a psychological profile on him before they even hired him to work there.
0: Yeah.
1: Because he was hired as like an independent contractor, whatever you'd call it. So, yeah, it seems like they pulled this kind of stunt on Lazar and Cooper, similar thing. And they just like, you know, they see these documents. So it's from Zeta Reticuli or whatever, the Alpha Centauri. And Cooper was smart enough to wise up and be like, they wanted me to talk about this.
0: Yeah. You know, turning up that dial just a little higher on that oven. Now, something.
2: Open up your eyes, man.
0: And it's something that kind of strikes me as strange as he's talking about all this future tech, alien technology, whatever. Is it alien? Is it not alien? I guess he didn't really specify where the technology was coming from. And I wish I could remember where I had heard someone talking on this, but the theory went that things like tubes, tube technology, and transistors was backwards engineered alien technology.
1: Dvorak actually, surprisingly enough, seemed to think, because the transistor was invented way early.
0: It was, I can't remember.
1: Yeah, he said, Dvorak said to the transistor seemed like it was off-planet technology. It was actually invented way before there was a use for it.
0: Cool.
1: Yeah, I'm almost positive it was Dvorak talking about that, which is weird because it's like a crackpot thing. And but yeah, that kind of goes back to the it was a German guy that invented it, and it seems like it goes back to the, you know, channeling occult, contacting extra dimensional aliens to receive technology. Like, I love what Alex Jones says about that when he's like, I think it was the second time he was on Rogue in that 5 hour, when he's like, Joe, you get killed for talking about stuff like this. To go even deeper, Bill Gates funded, and they do this in San Francisco at the underground alien base. When the DMT stops working on you, what they'll do is they'll turn your heart off and pump oxygen into your blood so your body thinks it's dead, and you can stay in these meetings with the elves and the greys longer. And they'll give you blueprints for technology. They come out and tell the scientists. The scientists build it, and it works. That's supposedly where CERN, the Hadron Particle Collider's idea for that came from. All these.
0: Oh, yeah. That fucking.
1: Open the dimensions. Build the Hadron Collider. Let us in. We're friendly little guys.
0: What statues outside of CERN?
1: Shiva, the Hindu god of destruction.
0: Yeah.
1: Even Stephen Hawking, before he died, said they could open up a black hole that would swallow the entire planet instantly.
0: Probably something that would, you know, if you, you know, could approach it without getting spaghettified into the black hole, something that's probably just the size of the palm of your hand, or less even.
1: Yeah, and then right back to the Book of Revelations, what are we reading that? The bottomless pit gets opened up and all these demons fly out of it and start torturing people.
0: And... Well, one other thing that it reminds me of, we were talking Von Braun earlier with the Nazi and occultism. Jack Parsons, major fucking occultist. I mean, this motherfucker was studying under Crowley, and Crowley's getting all pissed off at him and Hubbard because they were running amok and like trying to do their own shit. But
1: Flat Earthers love bringing up that dude was like the godfather of NASA. Jack Parsons was a weird guy, man.
0: Yeah, I got a
1: whole origin story, like you were saying earlier, of NASA is just absolutely batshit.
0: And then all of their, you know, all of their fucking space programs have these ties to the archetypes of ancient mythology. You know, they're trying like chariots of the gods,
1: Apollo, Mercury. Yeah, these are all.
0: I shouldn't say, I don't mean Chariot of the Gods, the book. I mean, like, these spaceships being, you know, these chariots to these. To these gods like Mercury and Apollo and
1: Although, dude, like in that opening clip of Alex Jones going, you read Ezekiel and three burning wheels land. Early biblical UFO reports.
0: The one specific thing I was going to mention about Parsons is I seem to recall reading somewhere that one of the major improvements that he made on jet engines, I guess, is he implemented the design of the pentagram into it. And, you know, he did that whole fucking not Babylon Woman, Babylon Rising. I forget the name of the ritual, but, you know, they enacted this big fucking ritual to put themselves on the moon, and involved all these science fiction writers. It just folds and folds and folds.
1: It's crazy. But, man.
0: Let's get back to this. I'm fairly certain this particular clip we're playing from comes from his book, Behold a Pale Horse.
2: I wanted to know just how true all of this was, and I began a program of research to find out if extraterrestrials were real. The first thing I did was collect every bit of documentation that I could find, both from the Freedom of Information Act, from the research of others, from books that had been printed on the subject of UFOs, and of course through my network of friends in the intelligence community. What I discovered was amazing. What I discovered, ladies and gentlemen, is that there has been a plan in existence since about 1917, and probably before that, to create an artificial extraterrestrial threat to this Earth in order to create a one-world totalitarian socialist government.
0: Now, 103 years later, we get these fucking bills, like 180 days for total disclosure from Pentagon, officials say.
1: Yeah.
0: 103 fucking years.
1: Not to jump too far ahead, but I have some clips coming. I think Tucker Carlson is, he has a CIA background or whatever, but I think he's part of this.
0: Interesting.
1: I think because he has those UFO guys on all the time.
0: Yeah. Huh. All right. Well, we'll continue on.
2: One of the first documents that I found in my search was this one, the Imperial Japanese Mission 1917, a record of the reception throughout the United States of the special mission headed by Viscount Ishii. And when the Imperial Japanese Mission was in New York City, they had a dinner and some pretty famous people spoke at this dinner. One of them was John Dewey. John Dewey is the father of our failing, disastrous public education system.
0: And just to quick interject here, if anybody ever wants to dive deep into how just utterly fucked the education system is, go to Greg Carwood. Hands down.
1: Oh, yeah. Shout out. Greg, come on my show.
0: Dude.
1: Dude.
0: Let's will it into being.
1: He's gotten real deep into, like, viruses actually don't, not that they don't exist necessarily, but they can't be spread. They're not, viruses aren't contagious.
0: It's something the along the lines of a terrain theory, right?
1: Yeah. And it's kind of like how Tesla and Edison kind of had the war over alternating current DCAC or whatever. It's like the virology or the disease community. There's like two sides, and the virus transmission side ended up winning out.
0: Right, because at the end of the day, guess what? Science needs money to fucking happen.
1: Science. Yeah.
0: Oh, science. Shit, yeah.
1: Science. I lost my train of thought, but yeah. It's. Oh, well, keep going. Keep it rolling.
2: Here's what he said. Listen very carefully. John Dewey, professor of philosophy in Columbia University, who was the next speaker, was listened to with great intentness. He said, quote, "Someone remarked that the best way to unite all the nations on this globe would be an attack from some other planet. In the face of such an alien enemy, people would respond with a sense of their unity of interest and purpose." Unquote.
0: Now, this whole fucking unifying thing, I've got some. I don't have nearly as many as I should have. And now that I'm thinking about it, unfortunately, I don't have the one of fucking Reagan saying it like a total amateur, but it's okay. These guys are like, we're going to need some outside influence to make us realize that, you know, we're just one people and we should, you know, coalesce together and, you know, do this one world government. And
1: you really don't realize, and the No Agenda pointed this out for a while, and it's what really made me think about it, but you don't realize how sinister John Legend's Imagine really was.
0: Yeah. Oh yeah. And again, like, and this is a whole nother episode of just personal lived experiences, figuring the shit out, you know? But just like everything, it's got an equal and an opposite. I'm blanking on the fucking phrase, but you know, it's bizarre world and everything's got its fucking opposite.
1: Yeah.
0: And I fully believe that pertains to music just as much because, you know, okay, so take, for example, the Freemason symbol. It's a square and the compass. It's a device used to draw squares and a device used to draw circles. And you can split that up into, I guess if you're some sort of fucking, you know, non-woke citizen, you would divide it into like a male energy and a feminine energy, where the male represents square, earthly, profane. It's because all the energy comes in and collides at corners. And then the opposite, equal, is the circle, the divine, the feminine, the mother. And it's a continuous flow of energy.
1: Right. Mother.
0: And one of the, exactly. whether it's a ball or a circle, you know, either way.
1: Dean Runner told me it was a cube.
0: He sounds pretty fucking profane. I'll move past this real quick. But what's a perfect example where you see the circle and the square come together? You can find them everywhere.
1: Okay. Let me think. Circle and the square come together. Find them everywhere. Is this a riddle?
0: No, I mean, well, I guess if you were born after 2010, it might be a little more difficult. But it would be records and CDs. Because
1: you've got I was thinking a sphere and a cube instead of a circle and a square.
0: Oh, I gotcha. Well, I'm you know, I'm looking because you can draw both a square and a cube with a with a square. It's all just illusions and lines. And it's all made up, which I did get a jingle for part of my world, my worldview.
3: Everything's made up and the points don't matter.
0: So,
1: oh yeah. It's whose line is it anyway? Drew Carey, I believe.
0: So
1: is that, am I right?
0: This, yeah. Yeah.
1: Okay.
0: So you get this square, it's the earthly package. It's what sits on the shelves. It's what, you know, they slap the parental advisory. Thank you, fucking Al Gore, for giving us that one. And then inside of it contains the message, the disc, the thing that can change your fucking life, you know, because who reads the fucking liner notes anymore for music and CDs and albums?
1: Nobody even buys. Well, people buy albums now because it's like the hipster trendy thing to do. And I have a bunch of albums. My needle's broke, so I can't listen to them. But yeah, but nobody buys CDs.
0: I disagree. When I've been on tour, I usually try and find all of the record stores in town and just go through the bargain bins. So I got two. Oh, boxes. Yeah,
1: but
0: of
1: nobody buys like people that like new music that's just coming out. I think people are either digitally or they're getting the vinyl. Like if you're gonna buy like a brand new album release, I could be wrong.
0: For sure.
1: I'm sure there's outliers.
0: Long story short, squares and circles, and we'll go on with clip four.
1: I remember learning about shapes.
2: No,
1: in school.
0: Shapes are fun.
2: Bear in mind, folks, that's 1917. One of the next documents that I found, and I found quite a few, but one that's pretty important is called a report from Iron Mountain, the probability and desirability of permanent peace.
0: See, this is where I wish Monty was still with us, because he's the guy that turned me on to Mr. Robot. One of the things that they bring up as a plot point in the first season is it's these data centers called the Iron Mountains in this fictional TV series where it houses all the fucking traffic. And, you know, they it's like one of the first major plot points is they got to take out this mountain because it'll cripple Evil Corp, whatever, I forget the name.
1: Yeah, I've heard good things about Mr. Robot. I still haven't seen it.
0: Yeah, it's it gets fucking out there. I still got to do the last season and a half or so.
1: It's got to be better than Westworld.
0: Yeah, I don't want to talk about that. but yeah, Iron Mountain is something that shows, you know, that little bit of predictive programming shows up, Mr. Robot.
2: Now, I encourage you to find this book wherever you can find it. I don't know where you can get it, but find it. Page 66. Credibility, in fact, lies at the heart of the
1: 66.
2: Problem of developing a political...
0: Ding, ding. I don't have a bell. Well, I got this one.
1: Ooh, I like it.
0: Actually, I got two bells. Which one do you like?
1: That's Christmassy. I like that.
0: Yeah, Stagehand was walking around in Vegas with one on his... on his hip, and I was like, dude, you're a prop guy backstage, you got a carriage bell on your belt? He's like, yeah, it helps keep the demons away. And I was like, oh. And then the next day I went out and found some sleigh bells.
1: Nice. Yeah, that's funny.
2: Substitute for war. This is where the space race proposals, in many ways so well suited as economic substitutes for war, fall short. The most ambitious and unrealistic space project cannot of itself generate a believable external menace. It has been hotly argued that such a menace would offer the last best hope of peace, etc., by uniting mankind against the danger of destruction by creatures from other planets or from outer space. Experiments have been proposed to test the credibility of an out-of-our-world invasion threat. And it continues on another page. Nevertheless, an effective political substitute for war would require alternate enemies, some of which might seem equally far-fetched in the context of the current war system. It may be, for instance, that gross pollution of the environment can eventually replace the possibility of mass destruction by nuclear weapons as the principal substitute for war. Are you beginning to get the message, folks?
0: See, that last little bit is really interesting to me, because I, for so long, have tried to retain as much as my liberal background as I could hold on to, because, you know, I do want people to exist and be happy, but I don't think that's what the left and democracy necessarily represents. You know, I'm getting older. You know, I'll hit
1: democracy
0: next year.
1: As in the Democratic Party.
0: As
1: democracy,
0: in,
1: as in, like, what do you mean?
0: Democracy, as in,
4: this is extremely dangerous to our democracy.
0: Nah, that sort of democracy.
1: Gotcha. Classic.
0: Yeah. So I lost the other bit that I was thinking of in that specific clip.
1: But, the nuclear war bit, maybe.
0: Yeah, you know, that's what it was. So yes, there is that that nuclear fear, where you can't have a plant. I don't have an opinion one way or the other. I mean, John Dvorak worked as an environmentalist to some degree, or emissions specialist or something. I'm butchering it, but it's fine. The idea is there, and you know, he doesn't see anything wrong with nuclear energy. I would be interested to see, because, you know, there's something kind of romantic about the nuclear 50s and, you know, that total fucking Fallout vibe.
1: Yeah, that's what I was about to say, Fallout.
0: Yeah, you know, that shit's rad. So if I could get the ending that's a little like half and half Fallout and Mad Max, I'm there. Let's do it.
1: It was interesting when they were talking about, Alex made a good point when he was on Rogan with Tim Dillon, the most recent time he was on, talking about, you know, they want a war on carbon. We're carbon-based life forms. Like, carbon is the building block that allows all life to exist, and they want to make carbon bad. But Alex seemed, and he brought receipts for some of it. He seemed to have a very negative opinion of nuclear energy.
0: Yeah, and I just, you know, it's... I mean, it's so many
1: Fukushima
0: points.
1: Was a mess, but.
0: Right. And Chernobyl, but, you know, was Chernobyl something that was sabotaged? Yeah. The fact that they made that HBO series makes me wonder, you know?
1: Yeah.
0: But to, God, this is another thing I wish I knew where it came from, but it's
5: where
0: the
5: did
0: idea
5: it come
0: that
5: from?
0: Where did you go, Cotton Eye Joe? The idea that they want to replace carbon with their own god, silicon.
1: Silicon Valley.
0: Yeah. Maybe it's in the name, Silicon. I don't know. Yeah. I wish I remembered where that one came from, because it's really interesting. Because you know I'm firmly in the it's all a transhumanist sort of agenda. You know, the idea of singularity. They want to get us all hooked up on the same network after they get us down to a manageable size with one ID, one set of clothes to wear. Like it's essentially the Borg, but maybe
6: what's wrong, Boo Bear? You don't want to give up your little meat body to get uploaded into the cloud forever and ever.
0: Well,
6: and ever?
0: I feel like I should have started this episode out in this fashion, but I just want to go on the record and say that I really do love Big Brother. I have been totally for him and support him fully. He has my unyielding love and adoration. And I couldn't hope for a better outcome. Go podcasting.
7: This is so important.
8: Spend money on the cum.
9: Look at that.
0: So I think this will be our last. Oh, the point I was going to make. He's talking about finding a collective enemy for people to
1: a collective enemy,
0: like a collective enema for the entire population of planet Earth. Oprah's out there. You get an enema. You get an enema. You get an enema. But this idea of you know, it's the war on drugs, and then it's the war on terror, and then it'll be the war on carbon, and then we'll have, when these quote unquote aliens show up, the war on Earth.
1: Right. Or the other way to frame it is, yeah, threats. So you have the same idea, but you have, you know, the Red Scare, the communist threat, and you have the terrorism threat, and then which was talked about in documents like Club of Rome way back in the day, but then like more recent stuff, 2010 lockstep, the pandemic, a global pandemic, as everyone was calling it, the invisible enemy, the virus. Yep. I think that was, even though Bill Cooper doesn't bring it up, I think that was theorized for a long time. And you know, it's not even theorized. It was, they said they were going to do it.
0: Yeah. And it's a win-win situation for him. Any way they go with it, because they can get us all feared, which primes us for mass traumatic programming.
1: Yeah, talk about predictive programming. How many fucking pandemic movies did we see? I mean, Netflix had that pandemic documentary come out December 2019. Brought to you by Bill Gates.
0: Yeah,
1: Utopia. No, I think it was called Pandemic, and Bill Gates is like the hero in the documentary at the end.
0: Well, I'm glad Bill Gates is a hero somewhere.
1: Bill, I do have to thank him for one of my all-time favorite ISOs from our two-part Bill Gates episode when he made Jimmy Fallon drink poop water.
0: You have one? Do it.
10: It was all poop water.
1: He asked Jimmy Fallon, he's like, okay, I have poop water and regular water, and this machine he made, Bill and Melinda Gates made, turns poop water into drinkable water. God. And
0: you know what?
1: He's like Jimmy Fallon. He's supposed to guess which one's the poop water and which one's the regular water. And Jimmy Fallon's like, I think I'm gonna go with this one was the poop water. And Bill Gates like, it was rigged. It was all poop water.
10: Like, it was all poop water.
1: Classic. I just was flabbergasted when I found that clip doing research for the Bill Gates episode. He's like, he goes on Jimmy Fallon's show and makes Jimmy Fallon drink poop in front of the whole country.
0: Yeah, it's it's a definitely got some sort of fucking ritual vibe to it.
1: Yeah,
0: you know, a little what's
5: more
0: the,
5: blood, more fetish. Poop.
0: We should do a side by side which drinking water clip is better: Jimmy Fallon drinking poop water or Obama drinking Flint water.
5: This isn't a stunt, ladies and gentlemen.
0: Yeah.
5: Hold up. Everybody sit down and be quiet for a second.
0: God. Yeah, I heard that on the MoFax. It was 50-something. It was not too long ago. I was like, holy, because it was the first I'd ever heard anything about. I was like,
1: yeah, I knew Jesus, he had promised Flint new water, and that never happened. And he's like, oh, yeah, it's fixed. I did not realize that he showed up to Flint and then like had a fake stunt where he drank some of their tap water. I mean, that's what? Like, that's just like the ultimate fuck you.
0: Yeah. Yeah. Oh, yeah. You know, I think Trump's biggest enemy is his fucking ego, but that's some shit that just fucking spits in the face of civilians.
1: Yeah, you know? It's fucked up. Disgusting. And it is like there's some kind of thing with the elite or even the puppets of the elite where it's like, you know, they got to rub your nose in it. You got to rub your nose in shit or in poop water in Bill Gates' case.
0: Yeah, they gotta fucking tell you exactly what they're doing. It's the only way that karmically they can get away with it, I guess. You know,
1: yeah, I think there is something to that.
0: Yep, and that's when predictive programming comes in. And
1: I was talking with somebody about this. It's like at a certain point, if you're dumb enough to let them kill you with like these vaccines and the fluoride in the water and whatever else, whatever, it's like at a certain point, it's like you deserve it. So. They're justified because it's like, if you're dumb enough to let us kill you and we're telling you we're killing you and it's pretty obvious, then like you deserve to get killed. And it's the cure to prevent the movie Idiocracy, where the dumb people outbreed the smart people. And then like, we want to move the species forward. So we need to get rid of the dumb people. I mean, it's in a sick way, like the globalists are justified.
0: God damn.
1: Yeah.
0: Shit's gross. Well, I got one more Bill Cooper. And I think we'll step away from him, also because it's my last Bill Cooper.
2: Poisoning
1: with some Dr. Phil.
2: The air and the principal sources of food and water supply is already well advanced, and at first glance would seem promising in this respect. It constitutes a threat that can be dealt with only through social organization and political power. But from present indications, it will be a generation to a generation and a half before environmental pollution, however severe, will be sufficiently menacing on a global scale to offer a possible basis for a solution. However unlikely some of the possible alternate enemies we have mentioned may seem, we must emphasize that one must be found of credible quality and magnitude if a transition to peace is ever to come about without social disintegration. It is more probable, in our judgment, that such a threat will have to be invented rather than developed from unknown conditions. Ladies and gentlemen, they have created so many alternate enemies in order to bring about their one-world totalitarian socialist state that we don't know which enemy to believe is real or is false, or whether to just toss them all out on their ears. And they think that that is probably going to be the best solution. Disarmament is no accident. All of these bills in Congress to take away our weapons is no accident. The intentional environmental pollution of our lakes, rivers, streams, oceans, forests, everything is no accident, as you just heard. These things were planned many, many years ago. All the bombardment of the public with movies about flying saucers in the 50s, right after the United Nations Treaty was signed and the UN Participation Act was pushed through Congress, and all of the incidents since that have convinced the majority of the American people that flying saucers are real and extraterrestrials exist, and that flying saucers are from an extraterrestrial origin. This is being promulgated in many ways by television commercials, in the movies, in the newspapers, by creating incidents either real or imagined.
0: So one of the things that he talks about right there at the beginning is poisoning the food and water. And I had
1: to get rid of the dumb people.
0: Yeah. God. I fucking hate all of these lizard fucks. Dumb people have a right to exist too, man, whether we like it or not.
7: like eugenics.
0: God. Okay,
1: there's a buddy of mine that was on the podcast a while back, and he said that ironically, and then immediately after that said, and don't take that out of context. So I immediately clipped that and took it out of context.
0: Well, that's a social contract that you got to at that point. But one other thing, so you got the fluoride, and you know, the fluoride causes calcification of your pineal glands, and it keeps you asleep, keeps you dumb. One that I really like is, and this comes from a verifiable science source. It's called IFL Science. I fucking love science. And the headline, drinking water contains lithium, and it may be saving lives.
1: You know, they're turning us into batteries, dude. What the fuck?
0: I don't really know my psychoactive medication. Is that what lithium is? Because it's used to treat depression and things like that. But it's
1: isn't it lithium what they use for batteries? Lithium batteries? Am I confused?
0: No. Well, yes. But I also think that they use lithium. It's maybe it's for folks that are suffering manic episodes.
1: Oh, wait, did they use that for schizophrenia?
0: Maybe that's what I'm thinking of, schizophrenia. But it essentially just zombies the person out. You know, it just kind of takes them out of their own body. It's not anything I've ever messed with. It's
1: like a temporary lobotomy.
0: Yeah. And to kind of frame the general air of being about I fucking love science, here's the top five popular stories. Flat earthers attempt to sail to the edge of the world ends in massive disappointment. Woman brilliantly trolls anti-vaxxer groups on Facebook. We regret to inform you that people are feeding pet leeches their own blood. Korea's artificial sun breaks a world record running for an incredible 20 seconds. And, I do this one all the time. Holy shit. Man hospitalized after holding his nose and covering his mouth while sneezing. Oops.
1: Is that true?
0: I don't know. I do that out of politeness. It's probably not good for your health, but you know, I'm not a doctor.
1: I remember, I think it was on Robot Chicken. There was like literally one of those 3 second long sketches where this dude's like, he's about to sneeze, and he covers his nose and mouth, and then like the back of his head skull explodes and his brains go over the wall.
0: If anything, I hope it would look like something out of the end of Total Recall.
1: Oh, yeah.
0: Eyes bulge. That's what I need to get clips of. Consider that divorce. You got to get your ass to Mars. The last one of these articles, doctor explains in about 10 seconds a theory of what deja vu actually is. And naturally, the image is a cat in a Matrix like sort of illustration. So anyways, wow. That kind of brings us to the closure of the Bill Cooper stuff that I have. You know, met a tragic end, definitely went off the rails at some point. I've got a copy of Behold the Behold a Pale Horse that I purchased in Canada, oddly enough. I am very intrigued about what he has to say. You know, he brings in the UN stuff there or right there at the end. I am 100% behind your theory that, you know, Hitler did want the UN. Hitler did want to establish.
1: Well, he on record wanted the EU for sure.
0: Yeah, sorry, EU. That's what I meant.
1: Same difference.
0: And, but more importantly, the fact that history is written by the winners, and what if? Because you know, for sure, like you think about Operation Paperclip and shit like this, and just the super dark symbology and themes that you find in shit like MK Ultra. Mm-hmm. You know, it definitely makes you think like, yeah, you know, I find it incredibly plausible that the Nazis had, you know, taken over a portion of our government, but to actually take it a step further and think that, or look at it from a perspective that they didn't lose. They just did what
1: global,
0: they did.
1: They became global corporations like Bayer and IBM and
0: Volkswagen. Yeah, Coca-Cola.
1: Volkswagen, Coca-Cola. Fanta was literally created for the Nazis. Like Fanta Orange.
0: It's fucking orange soda drinking cocksuckers.
1: Yeah.
0: But the the idea that they, you know, that history is written by the winners. Well, I mean, I got serious fucking questions. I thought that was a brilliant point, and I was kind of fucking, you know, jaw on the floor, because I just never really considered it going that far. It's crazy shit. It's disturbing shit. You know.
1: Yeah.
0: Well,
1: I don't know. I mean, in full disclaimer, I'm fucking retarded, pretty much. So, like, don't use me as your prime evidence for the Nazis actually won World War II, because I don't know what the hell I'm talking about.
0: But I mean, I think at it's this plausible. Point, if every atom is experiencing its own fucking version of reality, like, there's just some things
1: every atom is experiencing its own version.
0: Whoa. I think so.
8: I'll lay off the weed.
1: Every Adam Curry is experienced.
11: Holy fucking shit, you guys!
12: Those are aliens coming down here, y'all. Look at that. They looking at us. We getting invaded. Aliens! Aliens! Aliens!
13: That's what this is, you know.
12: Satanic, they looking at us.
1: Satanic black magic. What's that from?
0: Sopranos. I gotta go back and clean that one up. It's got a little pregnant pause in there.
1: I haven't seen the Sopranos in so long.
0: Monty got me into it. Very first time. That was
1: it's
0: actually
1: like the original Breaking Bad almost.
0: Yeah. Oh yeah. That's how my pandemic started. I was watching Sopranos for the first time.
1: Nice.
0: what's
1: next on the agenda? I got some clips we can go through, or do you gotta wrap up on the because you're still on the.
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15: Hey, Pfeiffer.
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17: How about an ass blast of bluegrass?
18: Well, in the grass and in the morning to y'all. I am the Reverend Dr. Pfeiffer, and you're in tune to the Thursday morning 2 hour folk hour. Appreciate you being you of the grass gang being with us this morning. It's a fine day in here in the Ozarks. The overnight rain is steaming off the ground. The bunnies are out chewing on the clover, and we're doing a folk hour. That's right. So why don't we go ahead and we are lit, so go ahead and get those boosts in. I got one to read a little bit later already, but we'll go ahead and kick it off with a little Infamous String Dusters this morning. And they're doing a little Grateful Dead cover. He's gone.

0: All right, yeah. That was AJ Lee and Blue Summit. They're doing Mr. Bojangles. And before that, of course, we opened with the little infamous String Dusters doing He's Gone. Take from that what you will. And, well, I'll hang on. Well, it...
1: But it looks like they're lit.
0: Yeah, we are. And let's see here. I want to thank Dame Bully Steed. This is a rare one. She set her alarm the night before the Thursday morning 2-hour folk hour. Normally, that only happens on Saturdays. But I got this boost here. It's 11-11 sets. That's her row of banjos. And she says, Reverend Doctor, I have a hankering for I'm With Her with Billy Strings. Hear Jerusalem moan. Music request, please. Banjo, banjo, banjo, banjo.
2: Thank you.
0: Well, yep, thank you. And I got that right here, of course. Good to hear from you on a Thursday morning, Bully Steed. And, of course, for the rest of the grass gang, the boost lines are open.

0: for the numerology, Johnny Cash, General Lee. Well, why not? Why don't we just go ahead and do that, huh?
1: Do my new record. This is about modern day cowboys from the Dukes of Hazzard, the General Lee. I'm a charger that charges through the night like an orange bolt of lightning passing everything in sight.

0: All right, we're back in the grass now. Kicking a little the actual grass off there after the Journal Lee. With a little Ralph Stanley doing Little Maggie. Yeah, classic tune. And then Travel McCurry's there with Del McCurry with another classic tune, Rolling My Sweet Baby's Arms. And, well, you won't not gonna believe this, Grass Gang. I got another classic tune here. This is Doc Watson, Dave Grisman, and Jack Lawrence. They're doing the traditional tune, Soldier's Joy. It's about opiates.
1: Uncle Doug, I'll let you start this if you won't get it too awful fast. Soldier's Joy.
2: How about half-assed?
1: Well, half-assed will do.

All right. Talking Dog and Jack Risman there. No, Jack Risman. Jack Lawrence. Sounded like Booberry on Behind the Schemes the other day. Woo. All right. Let's see here. I got some Cold Quest in the City Pickers. Yep. They're doing ostrich therapy.

0: All right, Cole Quest and the City Pickers there.
1: Thank you very much. Thanks.
0: Oh, thank you. And next up, I got the Onlys. And they're doing a Bob Dylan cover, huh? Maybe you know this one.

Yeah, Diamond Joe there by the Onlys. Like I said, it's a Bob Dylan tune. Good one. And like Doug had upset in the troll room, you can't take it with you. So you can always send it to me like these folks did. You heard the yay! We're still giving the Poverty Parrot the week off, you know, in celebration of the 4-year anniversary of the Folk Hour. That was Sunday, so we gave the Poverty Parrot some time off, and we got the children saying yay! And the first one was from Oystein Berg, 420 sats, and he said, Grass Gang plus plus. Well, thank you, Oystein, appreciate that, and plus plus to you. And the second one was from Kilo Romeo plus plus, also 420 sats, also from Podcast Guru. And he said, in the Grass Gang. Well, in the grass to you, Kilo Romeo, thank you very much. And thanks everybody for coming in. And you too can make the children cheer while they're in the grass or something. I'll have to change it back to the Poverty Parrot. Let's see here. Ned came in and said it's Paul McCartney's birthday, as well as this other dude. I'll see if I have any here. But I guess Paul McCartney's birthday, we could do something like that for that. Let's start it off with playing a Ringo Starr tune.

0: student loan string band there. So
1: that was good, right?
2: Open to me.
0: Yeah, that's pretty good. So to get into a little bit of a little bit more Lennon McCartney tunes here, why don't we bring in a little
3: or green sky,
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0: Music like that is gone. It's just gone, man.
1: That's a negative 10 for the flagrant use of the drum set.

0: Thank you very much. Thank you.
1: All right. Sergeant Pepper's Lonely Bluegrass Band there doing Hey Jude. Before that, we had Green Sky Bluegrass doing the Abbey Road Side 2 medley. Yeah. That was a good one. And let's see here. I want to thank you for listening to the Thursday morning 2 hour folk hour live here on the No Agenda stream. We're having a good time this morning. Yeah. Hope you got your na na na na na's in on that one. Oh, it's also Blake Shelton's birthday, but who cares, right? Screw that guy. Oh, I'm sure he's a nice man. He's a wonderful fella. All right, speaking of wonderful fellas, here's some Robbie Fulks. Hey, it's almost the 4th of July.

All right. Robbie Falk's there with America Has a Hard Religion. Got a boost there from Sir TJ. I'm going to hold off on that while I'm working on fulfilling it. While we do that, I got a little Wood Brothers here with I Got Loaded.

Thank you.

Hope you're feeling all right out there, Grass Gang. That was the Wood Brothers. And of course, we don't need to get loaded here in the two-hour folk hour. We get in the grass. That's right. And, you know, Sir TJ Thrathful's out there getting in the grass with us. He sent in 33 sets. Mm-hmm. Podcast Guru, that's a popular one this morning. And he said, in the grass. Lonesome River Band, Teenage Queen. Yeah, I went out and grabbed some of that. Thanks, Sir TJ. I always like it when I get something, or when you request something, when people request something I don't have. It's always a little stressful trying to get it on the fly, but I always like adding stuff I don't have, you know? It'd be like that. So this is Lonesome River Band here with Carolyn, the TJ, Teenage Queen.

0: All right, there we go with Fireside Collective, Running Wild Again. And that's a good one. Let's see here. Why don't we go ahead and
1: listen to Doc Watson, folks. 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

0: Yeah, Doc Watson there. It's a little southbound. And, well, thank Doug It Up for coming into the Cash App there. That's $PHIFERMO, PHIFERMO. He hit me up with $9.99. Appreciate that. Every now and then I check that balance and buy a Buick part. Or Bitcoin. Buicks and Bitcoin. That's how the Rev Doc rolls. You know how it is. But he wanted to hear a little Knuckleball Catcher by Gillian David. Of course, love this tune. Always happy to fill that. He thought he requested it too much, but according to this, I haven't played it since last July.
1: All right, go ahead and start it.

0: what a crazy experience, us being light beings, living a human experience. Huh? Huh? Make sure you're being good to yourself and being good to your neighbor, being good to people in general. You just be kind.
1: Let's go get high.
0: And who knows?

0: All right, Sierra Farrell there. Yeah, the Beatles.
1: We got some good singers out there. You're coming with us. Come on, let's go.
0: Sierra Farrell there covering Don't Let Me Down for Sir Paul McCartney's birthday. That's right. Getting all these knocked out. So you might hear him again on the Rock and Roll Pre-Show coming up in about a half hour. Darren O'Neill, that's right. Of course, featuring the Net Ned Birthday Report. I got a little catching up to do. Let's see, I want to thank Salty Crayon again, you know, from the Upbeat Show. 555 sets. And he wanted to hear a little The Dorfels with Nate. Sourwood Mountain in the Grass. Banjo, banjo, banjo. Yeah, yeah, I got that up next. And then Darren O had a request. I'll read that. And then See Brooklyn there came in with 1,000 sets to say, gotta boost Sierra in the grass. Yeah, the sultry Sierra Farrell, always deserving of a boost. Here's Well, hang on, I got this.
2: In the grass, with the Dorfels.
3: One, two, three, four.

0: Bro, the upstroke thing with me really was working out.
1: Problem is, right here.
2: Yep, always working on the upstroke. That's the Dorfels. Thank you, fellas. That was really great. Always love that that session there. And let's see here. I got 22 sats from Darren O. That was that choo-choo, choo-choo you heard before. You know, a couple songs ago. And he says, how about some desperados waiting for a train? America, baby. In the grass. Well, let's see here. Darren O didn't specify who he wanted to do in desperados waiting on a train. Or for a train. So, I went with Guy Clark.
3: This song has always been for him.

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0: Yeah. Guy Clark there with Desperados waiting for a train.
1: This is kind of a little movie.
0: Oh.
1: Going to the movies.
0: No.
1: This movie.
0: It's like a podcast.
1: 1938, 39, 40.
0: It sounds like a bonanza. Hang on, let me. Why is my. Thanks. All right. I had everything blocked there. I couldn't get it stopped. I didn't realize that was there. All right. Desperado's waiting on a train. Well, this Desperado's waiting on a train, too. You know which train that is. Ruben's train.

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Bummer. But that was Shadowgrass there with Ruben's Train. And you might be saying, Pfeiffer, we sure do hear Ruben's Train a lot. And that's right. It's a great song. And it's probably my favorite Train song, to be honest. And there's a lot of different versions of it, so I like to sprinkle that in quite a bit. But I think I got time for one more here, and I've been seeing a lot of chatter on the old Fediverse and whatnot, and even in real life, about the pajama people. This is Freddie White.

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1: And thank you very much for tuning in to the Thursday morning 2 hour folk hour. I have been the Reverend Dr. Pfeiffer. I want to thank everybody for boosting in, trolling along, and all that. Otherwise, you know, supporting the show this morning. It's been a real lively one. And I appreciate that. Thank y'all. I want to stay tuned for the Rock and Roll Pre-Show with Darren O coming up next. You can be blasting the bass all over your face, trimming the bites for the names of nice, and all that out there. Whatever. That was, I lost my train of thought, because I'm in the grass with y'all. And then, of course, after Rock and Roll Pre-Show, we got no agenda. We're going to be talking about this deal that is yet to be signed, I'm sure. So stay tuned for that. And until Sunday, where I will again be the Reverend Dr. Pfeiffer. Stay in the grass, y'all.
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I am Darren O. This is the Rock and Roll Pre-Show. 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If you have a request, you want to support the show, just go over to rnr.show. It's easy. Try it. You'll feel good. Guaranteed. Or Sir Bemrose will give you your money back. Just the kind of guy he is.

Yeah, Dave Grohl kicking it off, celebrating Paul McCartney's birthday with Band on the Run. Maybe not the best Paul McCartney song in the world, but it was the one playing the first time I did

0: know who's having a birthday, why we should care, suggest some tasty tracks to go along with it, all to make Sir Bemrose's day. The 18th of June, 18 used to mean you could drink, smoke, buy a gun, and sign up for the draft. Now it means you are signed up for the draft. On this day in history, Napoleon lost the Battle of Waterloo, Susan B. Anthony was arrested for voting, and Sally Ride went into space. Famous people born today include George Mikan, Lou Brock, Roger Ebert. Yeah, we'll review that later. And Bruce Smith. How about some music birthdays? They'll make Bemrose happy. Maybe get one thumbs up, maybe two from Bemrose. Could we do it? Could we do it? Could we do it? Or maybe those are middle fingers. Yeah, with Bemrose, it's always the middle finger. But that's how we know he likes it. Starting in reverse for effect, Josh Dunn, drummer for 21 Pilots, turning 38 today. And I'm including this in an attempt to quell people labeling you as a boomer. Also, for all the heathens in the troll room. I ain't no boomer, man.
1: This bullshit.
2: I don't see what you're doing. Is Michael Vick the
3: president? You
2: think I don't see everything you thought could fool me? You thought your friend could stop me?
0: Is this a Netflix special?

21 Pilots, Heathens. And somebody had requested the Frog's Leap, I think the band was, something like that, version of that, which was way better. Just saying. We are skipping Blake Shelton because this ain't The Voice. Well, that and for so many other reasons. I'm going with NetNet. Sometimes NetNet skips somebody and I'm like, man, you're skipping quality. Not today. Two Guns N' Roses-ish birthdays today. Dizzy Reed, who plays keyboards, turned 63, and songwriter who wrote multiple songs for GNR and was close friends with Izzy and Duff, West Arkin, would be 66 today. West wrote this song, but I'm not sure if it was easy, like so fucking easy. But it probably was. Like NetNet's mom.

yeah, Guns N' Roses, the most dangerous band in all the land. Right here on the Mighty Know Agenda Stream, Net Birthday Report, he says, now, the John Hughes-inspired part of the birthday list. I don't think we've ever had one of these. Do we need one of these? Alison Moyet, lead singer for Yaz, or as they're known in the Eurolands, Yazoo, turned 65 today, only for you trolls. You know, if more of you would donate, we could avoid songs like this. RNR.show.

0: don't think one's even lighting a Detroit Lions jersey on fire. I don't know why. I always thought the NetNed birthday report was just good fun. Rick Gazda, trumpeter for Southside Johnny and the Ashbury Jukes, turning 74 today. And there's a lesbian fellow that has a cover band of Southside, I believe. Hey, nobody can cover Southside, man. He has got the voice.
1: Where is he?
0: Yeah, best white guy doing soul music out there. This one's called All I Want Is Everything. And I want the horns to kick in. Now!

Southside Johnny in the Asbury Juke. That is the epitome of the Jersey sound. That's who John Bon Jovi wanted to grow up to be, Southside Johnny. And Springsteen, all these guys. Southside deserved to be way bigger than he ever got because he just brings it each and every time. If you get a chance to see Southside, you go. Carl Rettle, bassist for Derek and the Dominoes, would be 84 today. I wonder if he is celebrating and maybe with a big bottle of Costco Red. Possibly.

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1: Thank you.
0: And last but not least, Sir Paul McCartney, the Machinator, turning 84 today. Both of them. And now it's time to jet.

0: Sir Paul McCartney bringing us to the end. I know, it's sad, of another Ned birthday report.
1: How does he do it?
2: I don't know how he does it. The guy, he's a maniac.
0: Yeah, that's about Ned, I'm sure. No Beret has a request. He says this one's dedicated to the big Darren O for dodging the best efforts of his medical team to unalive him. Rock on! I guess he's been listening to Random Thoughts and Planet Rage. Make sure your cardiologists know what they're doing so they don't, in fact, kill you. Albemarle's will like this song. He sees himself as a John Travolta type.

0: Bee Gees staying alive, and that's by request again to Noe Beret, who requested the Sabrina Carpenter song on the last show. So what do you say, an improvement? Par? Not what, better?
1: That song is by the Beatles.
0: Oh, a Beatles song. By a band named Oasis.

0: band is Oasis. The song, I Am the Walrus. We know Mimi Dvorak met the one and only leader of the Doors. But I wonder if she met the Eggman.
1: All right.
0: That would make sense.
1: Now comes my favorite part of the show. It's my favorite part of the whole evening. We've been on tour since March, and I have no better time anytime than right now, because I get to go sit down, have myself a nice cold one, and listen to the greatest rock and roll guitar player in the world, Mr. Eddie Van Halen.
0: Yeah, this one's from Patrick Chanel. He wants a long Eddie Van Halen guitar solo. And there are some shows that just works. Ben Rose loves long solos. If you're not in the troll room, you're missing out. NoAgenda.stream. Get there right now. Even Cotton Gin is there. He will write a script for you. Or he has an AI that can do it. I don't know. But kick back, relax, strap it down. This is Eddie Van Halen.

0: Doc Watson, Clarence Ashley, going back to 1963, ladies and gentlemen. Thanks to the Reverend Dr. Pfeiffer for making the horn go off. He says, here to boost the grams 100 miles. And you know what? The folk hour never ends.
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3: 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Are you fucking retarded?

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Here on the Mighty No Agenda Stream. 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
1: Ozzy.
0: That's why nobody was complaining about Lars's drumming. That makes sense. How about a little Jeff Beck?

0: Jeff Beck shredding his way through the Beatles tune, A Day in the Life. You got it on the Mighty No Agenda stream. I'm Dano. 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
1: Thank you so much, everybody.
0: No, thank you. Big Stevie Stones came in with a request. He's like, I would like everybody to check their courage and make sure that it's fully on display. Thank you. And no, that doesn't mean open your bathrobe, Bemrose. Be polite. He is the clip machines. He's more than one. Sounds like a very sublime song.

0: 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Thanks to Big Stevie Stones for coming in with the 3333 boost. We are podcasting 2.0 enabled. 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
1: Oh, yeah.
0: Yeah. Tom Tomsky wants this one for dude named Ben. That dude don't listen to this show. From Just Two Good Old Boys, his birthday is tomorrow. He gets to do a show with Gene. There's a present. The present that keeps on giving, Tom Tomsky. They're just two good old boys, never meaning no harm. Beats all you ever saw. Never been in trouble with the law. They buy virtual spaceships and sit in their homes and play space games in front of multiple monitors.
2: I do believe it's time for the South to rise again, baby.

0: Leonard. Leonard Skinner, Sweet Home Alabama. The only reason to go to Alabama is to go to Dega. Am I right?
1: How does he do it?
2: I don't know how he does it. The guy's, he's a maniac. He's got the skills that pays the bills.
0: And thanks for the 1, 2, 3, 4, both Sir Mix and Salty Crayon. If you want to support the show, make that horn go woo woo. Hey, did you know it was Paul McCartney's birthday today?
3: Once there was a way to get back home.

0: Hey, thank you, everyone.
1: Yeah, big happy birthday to Sir Paul McCartney. He realizes the music gets better. Sir Bembrose complains more. It's almost a magical thing. If you're not seeing that live, just go over to the troll room right now. There's plenty of space for all you trolls. Noagenda.stream. But I think we're close enough to play a song from a different band, Sir Bembrose. And before we do that, though, I need you to reach out. I need you to feel the vibrations, brothers and sisters. I need you to let them wash over you like a warm summer rain. Let them go from your head to your toe. I need you to open up your heart and open up your mind. Can you do that, Sir Bembrose? Can you open up your mind? Can you look at yourself in the mirror and admit to yourself that there may be things in the universe that you don't understand? I know you don't think you've ever been wrong, but you've never been wronger than right.

0: what you've been trying to lose. All you have to do is believe. And all you have to do is say one very simple word. One simple word that will open up all of these things to you. Here on Paul McCartney's 84th birthday, all you got to do is give me an amen. And if you have an extra for those in need, a woman.
1: Is this a song about childhood?

on his best Beatles. Thanks to Sir Mix for another 1,000 sats. I think he likes it when I annoy Sir Bembrose. And this one is for Salty Crayon. He likes the upbeats, downbeats, left and right, all around beats. He wanted a little Black Betty. Who can argue that? Got to sing along to this one. Oh, Black Betty, ram-a-lam. Everybody, come on. You can do it. Come on, Bembrose, everybody. Oh, Black Betty, ram-a-lam. I see some of you are resisting singing along. Come on, try it. You'll feel good.

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Doing Black Betty. Here on the Mighty No Agenda stream.

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2: 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We're still in the back.

0: what they're saying, man. 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

McCartney and Wings, Maybe I'm Amazed. One of my favorite McCartney tunes. And once you hear that he said he stole Little Richard's scream, you can never unhear it. And thanks to Doug It Up, who came in with $8.88 for I Wasn't a Beatles Fan Until Today. Man, we got a convert. And the last song of the day is usually just because it fits, but this really fits. Happy birthday, Sir Paul. Whether you like him or hate him, your band probably wouldn't be around if his wasn't.

0: Yeah, the song is Birthday. Sir Paul McCartney, it is his birthday. He is 84 today. Hence the plethora of Beatles songs, which have been getting under Sir Bemrose's skin, yet he never requests a song. Can you believe that? He's not taking part, but that's okay. Still going to do it for another edition of the No Agenda Rock and Roll Pre-Show. Come on, Bemrose, you can request. Thanks to everybody for tuning in, requesting songs, supporting the show, and yes, even trolling along. It is all very much appreciated. Get your requests in now. The next show will be on Father's Day. You want to send your dad a shout-out? Just go to rnr.show. But it is now time for the main event, the big show. The power at the top of the hour. The media deconstruction that you need to function. They are given every ounce because every second counts, earning their pay each and every day. They're the hard-hitting, noble-shitting, truth-spraying, jingle-playing, future-telling, insanity-quelling, groundbreaking, ring-stick-shaking, troll-baiting, media-berating, critical-thinking, teaching, value-for-value preaching, baggy-trouser-wearing, and they've been trying to stop swearing and doing a decent job in alleviating your fears. For over 18 years, support the show, noagendadonations.com, and then I will be back on Sunday to pump that wattage into your cottage, blast the bass all over your face, stream the bits and bites for the dames and knights and the rest you trolls out in Gitmo Nation. But until then, I am Darren O'Neill, and these, in fact, are my last few words. Take it away, Podfather.
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3: 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Who the fuck is that?
4: I don't think I can keep it up. I don't have that ability.
2: Whoa. You are... Whoa. Hit the wrong one. Thank you very much, Darren O'Neill. Now, was it someone's birthday today? I don't know if I missed that. I was only listening a little bit. Hey, trolls, in the morning to you. You are connected directly to the heart of the Texas Hill Country.
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0: Yes. 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
1: In the morning.
0: In the morning. In the morning to you.
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0: In the morning to Fat the Beach.

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1: Okay, now if only we could publish that we are live or publish the feed at all, I would be happy. 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
2: What browser are you on?
1: Brave. I've always done this on Brave.
2: Welp. I think that may be the issue.
1: Oh, no. It looks
2: Ask me why.
1: I've got a 404 happening here. Hey, you got a little bit of a USB crackle going on.
2: I'm sorry, what?
1: Talk to me.
2: Testing 1, 2, 3, 4, 5, 6, 7, 8, 9, 10.
1: Yeah, you've got a little, I think you're on the verge of going robot.
2: Well, I'm not at the house.
1: Interesting.
2: And that's the robot machine. You said that last time I was here.
1: Huh.
2: Robot! So I had to kill my browser, my Brave browser, because it wouldn't connect to the show.
1: Well, really? Well, you
2: said I'm using Microsoft Edge to do it for the first time ever.
1: It sounds, I can't tell. Let me turn off the noise gate. It doesn't sound right. Oh yeah,
2: I can reboot.
1: Hold on. Move that lamp around. This could be interference between whatever. Remember, we tried to figure out this interference sound.
2: Oh, yeah, it should be a watt cry. Yeah, let's try moving a few things around.
1: Better, better, that? Better, better, better. Almost.
2: Yeah, well, that.
1: Yeah, yeah. Oh, yeah, stop. No, it's still there. It's gone. No, it's back again. You are acting as an antenna.
2: Okay, well, let me just put this thing down. What I'm moving around is the
1: it's getting
2: connection
1: bad.
2: To the internet.
1: Oh, your MiFi?
2: Yeah.
1: Move that thing on the other side of the room.
2: Well, I can't do that. It's on a wire. It's tethered. How's that sound?
1: No. No good.
2: Okay, well, let me move it. Try it again.
1: Right there. Nope.
2: Well, now I have to hold my arm in the air.
1: Yes, perfect. Let's go. Hit it.
2: Hold on. I got an idea. How's that?
1: Now it's still there. It's better, but it's there.
2: Okay, well, I can see moving crap around until it goes away. Hold on. The problem is when I touch it, it'll change the impedance.
1: Yes.
2: And so
1: yeah, you are the resistance.
2: I am the resistance.
1: Yeah, perfect. Can you do the show from over there? It's gone now.
2: Is it?
1: Yeah.
2: Yeah. How about now?
1: Yeah.
2: Yeah. Okay. Well, okay. I'm not going to touch anything now.
1: Okay, perfect. Hold on a second. Let me see. Oh, I think. Oh. Something else is going on here. Looks like the server's down.
2: The server's down.
1: Okay, at least it's not me. Hold on. Let me see. Ooh. Ooh.
2: What?
1: DNS could not be. Hold on a second.
2: Oh, that's not.
1: No, it can't be it. That can't be it. Hold on. Index. No, that's good. But ladder, not podcast index. That can anyone? Yeah. Well, no web page found for this address. Well, maybe it has to be. Just because you didn't find a web page doesn't mean that it isn't.

0: announcement. I've notified the appropriate people.
1: Notify the authorities.
0: Okay, let me see.

0: Well, so people don't get a live notification until that's fixed.
1: Well, post it on Twitter.
0: Well, I did. It just sucks. Because if this is not fixed, then I also will have trouble publishing the show. So, well, we have a couple hours to figure that out, I guess.
1: Okay. Three.
0: Isn't that a couple? It's more than a couple.
1: Yeah.
0: This is good. Is a couple
1: is two.
0: Okay. And so what is a throuple?
1: It's like the whatever girls.
0: Dude.
1: So what's a couple? Two guys and or two girls, or two guys and a guy and a girl?
0: We have people leaving the show over that nonsense. People are leaving the show over those whatever girls. They hate you.
1: One guy.
0: No, that's the only one who said, please forward this to John. That's different. The other ones.
1: How come they don't say anything to me?
0: They can't spell your last name. We all know this.
1: If they send a note to the No Agenda Show, it goes to me.
0: Then it goes to Jay. I hate the whatever girls. It's pathetic.
1: Okay, this will be the last segment then.
0: Until we forget. All right, let's do a show.
1: There's one that's so good in today's that I just couldn't push it off.
0: Oh, okay, whatever, it's good.
1: It's what?
0: No, it's fine. Have you seen the donations? Do you think there's a correlation?
1: No.
0: Okay.
1: I think we did more than the whatever girls, we get more money.
0: Okay, well, then time for me to find another show to do if you're going to do that all the time.
1: Oh, gee, let me take a look at these two clips. One is 51 seconds, and the other one's 59 seconds for a total of 110 seconds of the entire show. Oh, my God, that's going to kill donations.
0: You're yelling at the wrong guy.
1: Breaking news. There's another little... Did you get that note from the breaking news guy?
0: How'd I get the note from the breaking news guy?
1: Oh, the old pro that...
0: Yeah, I did get that, yeah.
1: Hit it.
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3: We're all raving about ranch and broadcasting live from the heart of the Texas Hill Country here in FEMA Region Number 6 in the morning, everybody. I'm Adam Curry.
1: Yeah, and from Refinery Row, where we're all concerned about the big report of the rapists in the UK, I'm John C. Dvorak.
4: It's Crackpot and Buzzkill in the morning.
0: The rapists from the UK. I don't even want to know. Are they here?
1: Did you see the report?
0: No. Well, it depends. I mean, there's a lot of reports in the world. What report?
1: Oh, it's a big 250-page report on the grooming gangs and the 250,000 girls raped.
0: Did we need a report?
1: Apparently the Brits did.
0: Did we really need a report? Oh, by the way, quad screen, Obama. Wall-to-wall Obama opening up the presidential center. It's not a library, apparently. It's a center. Oh, well, it's good to see him back.
1: You're talking about the the tower.
0: Yeah, the tower. So yeah. I just want to start with something really nice.
1: Ooh.
0: Ooh. I spent a couple hours, as we discussed before we started the show, is two. Couple hours just enjoying all of the videos on X and subsequently on YouTube. That's all I really have. I don't have Instagram or anything else. Of tourists, mainly Europeans, but some Australians and Japanese, who have discovered that America is awesome. Have you seen any of these?
1: I've seen all of them. You don't think they're staged?
0: No. No.
1: You don't think they were put together by the FIFA people to get more people to come over to these soccer matches?
0: Oh, yeah. Okay. Sure. No.
1: I'm just asking if you don't think that.
0: I said no, and then you asked the question again, so the answer is no.
1: Well, no, I re-asked it in a different manner.
0: Hey, these stadiums of 70,000 people are full. It's not like people aren't going to the games. But, you know, How is this about FIFA? It's people enjoying our hospitality, how friendly people are, that people say hello. They're loving they cannot believe that the school buses in America are actually yellow school buses. It's like, the way I see it, all of Europe, of course, we've had the same programming, have been brainwashed into thinking all we are is just one big bunch of racist, crazy people who are fat.
1: Shooting at each other.
0: Fat and lazy, shooting at each other with a dictator running the whole show. And now, of course, you know, people are like, wow, we really love your fast food or your food in general, chicken fried steak, waffles, pancakes. I mean, they have pancakes, but, you know, pancakes with chicken, waffles with chicken. You know, people only know us from the movie. If you've never been to America and you only see it, America through the lens of the movies and television shows and Grand Theft Auto, you know, I think people are amazed that on one hand, they feel like they're living in the movie because, yeah, the houses really look like that. Big obsession with our fire hydrants. This is fascinating. People just loving the fire hydrants.
1: Okay. Well, I'm glad you're getting a kick out of it.
0: Well,
1: I like the guys roaming around at midnight saying, hey, I'm not getting mugged.
0: Well, that's the South African guy. Yeah. And it wasn't even at midnight. It was during the day. Like, look, women are walking through the park.
1: No, there was a guy at midnight roaming around.
0: Same guy.
1: Oh, okay.
0: At a truck stop. And, of course, you know, this is just different if you go to New York City or you're in downtown Los Angeles.
1: How about Oakland? Take them down to International Boulevard.
0: Well, I think this has changed attitudes. I think it's changed American attitudes. People are like, yeah, you know, we kind of take it for granted that we have Costco and Walmart and Buc-ee's, but also we have small diners and we have dive bars and ice houses and cowboy ranches. I think the people who came to Texas who went, you know, really outside of even people who went to Fort Worth, which is touristy, but went a little bit further. No, people are exploring and they're really loving our country. And I like it. And they're saying, hey, you guys are patriotic. You got flags everywhere. We're not even allowed to put up flags in our country. You've got prayer on the bottom of your cups. No, I'm not so cynical as you. I think it's great. I think it's...
1: Well, I've been to Sweden. Every other house has got a flag 24/7 all day of the year. They're flag nuts.
0: I was talking about the UK specifically.
1: Oh, well, the UK. Well, they can't put a flag because it's illegal. It's hate speech.
0: Well, exactly. Exactly. You got people going to gun ranges, holding a gun.

0: that people are here. There was no setup for this. FIFA did no marketing. You know why? No one did any marketing because it was Trump's deal. So the media didn't talk about it. You know, it's Trump, FIFA. When I talk about it, nobody reports about it. There's no FIFA fever. Turns out, people love it. People love coming here.
1: They always have. It's been a tourist attraction forever.
0: Yeah, but...
1: I just don't find it to be... It's something fishy about it. I'm sorry. I'm glad you enjoy it. I'm glad you like it. I'm glad you're happy. Nobody puts flags up around here.
0: Well, no, you're in California. What do you expect?
1: Yeah. Well, I don't hear anybody.
0: That's why you're so grouchy about it. You live in the worst area in the country, where everyone's just grouchy and sour and upset and not happy. You know, you're an exception, but it's gotta wear down on you.
1: Not really.
0: Okay.
1: I find it relaxing.
0: Well, you're a different... I don't think you're the stereotypical American. Nor do you live in a stereotypical American place. You just don't. Anyway.
1: On the topic of... since we're making these comparisons, I do want to play this crazy clip.
0: You've gone from screwball to crazy. Okay.
1: Duke Foley sent over. I said, I should play that clip. This is the UK, and this is the bonus clip. UK and GDP rank.
2: We are poorer than every single US state. When voters were asked to guess where the UK would rank in terms of GDP per capita if it were a US state, gave on average the response of 7. The actual answer is 51st. Many people in Britain today do not fully grasp how far we have been fading. People, of course, have a general sense that our economy has not been growing strongly enough for some time. But too many tend to think we are still much richer than most of our peers. And the fact is, we are not. We are poorer than every single U.S. state.
0: Yeah, that's why people are coming here. They're like, you guys are rich. Everything's big.
1: Well, we always have been. But
0: yeah.
1: The interesting thing is that the I looked it up. Come on. So I looked it up.
0: I think it's probably
1: and
0: true.
1: And in fact, the per capita GDP of the U.K. is $52,000.
0: Mm-hmm.
1: The worst state in the United States for per capita GDP is Mississippi at 55,000.
0: Wow.
1: And there's a number of states with 100, 110, 118, 108. I think it's California's 108.
0: Well, that's you have 2% that make up for the rest. So, yeah.
1: The fact is the UK's per capita GDP is terrible.
0: Yeah, that's
1: compared to us.
0: Yes. And they have no money. They're broke. That's why the defense secretary, when I quit, we can't defend this country. I'm not going to take that on me. So I'm out of here.
1: Yeah, he took somebody with him, too. I forgot who.
0: Okay, so while we're on the UK, on the media, NPR, these people are, they are sick. Sick and crazy. So we haven't. There's been the riots in Ireland, and of course it's coming in Northern England and everything. It's all going to happen. There's mutiny. There's civil riots, and on the media decides to not discuss at all why people are rioting, but blame it all on Elon Musk.
3: This is On the Media. I'm Brooke Gladstone,
4: and I'm Michael Loewinger. This week, Elon Musk took his company SpaceX public in an IPO billed as the largest in history.
5: SpaceX is on track to become the most valuable company ever to go public and make its founder Elon Musk the first trillionaire.
4: You'd think he'd have his hands full with that, but apparently Musk has also had time to write many, many, many racist posts.
0: Many, many, many,
1: oh, many, many, many, many,
0: many, many, many
4: on X, some of which helped spark violent riots in the UK over the last couple of weeks.
1: What?
4: The events this week began on Monday when a Sudanese man was arrested and charged with attempted murder for stabbing a white man in Northern Ireland.
6: The attack comes in an escalating tension agreement.
1: Yes. This guy tried to

0: chopped the guy's head off and then gouged out his eyes.
1: Oh, yeah. No, you're wrong, man. This is not the problem.
2: Arrested and charged with attempted murder for stabbing a white man in Northern Ireland.
3: The attack comes amid escalating tension over immigration across Europe.
2: A video of the gruesome incident immediately appeared on social media. And then
3: Elon Musk, writing on X this week, only by protesting repeatedly and loudly will there be any change.
1: Okay, so the implication here from our friends at NPR is that, the video was on social media, but it wasn't until Elon Musk started tweeting about it that everything kicked off. So Tommy Robinson, you know who Tommy Robinson is.
0: Of course.
1: What would you call him if you had, Tommy Robinson is a fill in the blank.
0: He's a natural born troublemaker who is a UK patriot.
2: Spurred in part by posts from a notorious conspiracy theorist.
4: Tommy Robinson is the most prominent far-right activist in the UK.
1: So On the Media calls him a conspiracy theorist because everything he's saying is made up, you see. There's no immigration problem. There's no rape going on. Nothing like that. The guy's just filled with conspiracy theories.
2: David Gilbert is a reporter at Wired covering disinformation and online extremism.
1: When did Wired cover disinformation and online
0: now
1: extremism?
0: Now Wired is a big disinformation.
1: I'm afraid. I'm actually ashamed that I was on the cover of Wired magazine with my face and an iPod now. Back when it was something cool, it was like being on the cover, if you're in fashion, on the cover of Vanity Fair.
0: I never saw your face on the cover of Wired. How come is that on the wall?
1: It is. It's in the garage. That's where I hang all my stuff now.
2: He says
0: you had a wall.
1: Yeah, in the garage.
0: When did it go to the garage? I thought it was in the house.
1: No, when we moved to this house 5 years ago, I said, I'm tired of all this crap in the house. And I don't need these high school trophies, so I got rid of the trophies and then moved.
0: I've always kept the trophies.
1: And we've talked about this.
0: You never talked about it. I always knew about the wall, but I never knew that you moved it to the garage or a closet.
1: Yeah, and it's much more like, where guys hang out in the garage, they got Ford signs on the wall, Valvoline, RC Cola. Yeah, that's so I have a wall there. I'll take a picture of it. I'll post it.
2: Extremism. He says things really heated up after Elon Musk reposted one of Robinson's videos.
4: He has a huge amount of followers online. But what he's really expert at is inciting anger, stoking tensions, and making it seem as if the UK is under attack from minorities.
1: Well, minorities. Notice how they move the goalposts on everything. It's under attack. No, it's under attack from immigrants who have got on a boat, came in, and your country said, poor immigrants. Well, let them stay here. Give them some money. Give them a hotel room. So here is the 24-hour roadmap from Musk to mayhem.
2: Give me the roadmap of how we went from a bystander video to violence in the streets.
1: A bystander video. Can you believe this? They're calling that quasi-beheading, eye-gouging, throat-stabbing a bystander video. What is wrong with these people? That's just, I'm flummoxed.
2: Give me the roadmap of how we went from a bystander video to violence in the streets of Belfast in just 24 hours.
4: As you said, it was 10:30 at night in Belfast. Someone videoed it. We don't know who. They posted it online. Exactly 1 hour later, Tommy Robinson posted the video. That video got 6 million views. A few hours later, Elon Musk responded to Tommy Robinson and then spent the next 24 hours posting consistently about this case. Many major US accounts on X started amplifying the video. When people woke up in the UK on Tuesday morning after the incident, by 7 a.m., people were posting about having protests in Belfast and other cities in Northern Ireland. Far-right groups on Facebook started organizing. Then Elon Musk posted about the protests and said that this is enough. We have to take a stance. People have to push back against this. And by 7 p.m. that evening, there were masked men on the street who were kicking in doors of migrants, setting fire to vehicles, terrorizing migrant communities across Belfast.
1: I find this to be just amazing. they have moved from an actual problem that they won't report on to blaming it on Elon Musk and his posts. I don't know. It's just like this is very pathetic. And they continue.
2: Elon Musk wrote, "Murderous migrants beheading innocent people in their hometown is what's making people angry, not social media." He reposted messages claiming that British Prime Minister Keir Starmer, quote, "hates white people." This is just like white supremacist great replacement theory, right?
4: It has been repackaged recently under a term called remigration, which is something that has been bubbling up in Europe for a few years and has been embraced by the Trump administration recently.
1: Racist.
4: So it's this idea that white people are under attack and so therefore we need to kick everyone else out that doesn't look like us.
1: So they pull it to racism continuously. So yes, it's a... they say replacement theory, which is a cover for the actual document that exists, which is replacement migration, United Nations document.
0: I read the documents, man.
1: We've talked about it. You can find it on Bingit.io. It was a real plan, and they're executing that plan. It's been going on for a quarter century.
2: What are these people imagining would happen?
1: Imagining.
4: They have a 30-year plan that would happen in three phases. The first phase would see the worst of the worst, what we're seeing in the US at the moment, where they're trying to deport people who are threats to society, have criminal records, and are there illegally. The second phase would see people who are in the country legally, but are not citizens, and who have not assimilated, and are not white, and they should be sent back to their countries as well. But what the third phase shows is what these people really want. They would look at citizens who do not assimilate to the Western cultures, traditions, and religions. For example, if they are still practicing religions other than Christianity, if they're cooking foods that are not traditional foods in Germany or France or the UK or America.
1: What, like Indian food?
0: Well,
1: like
0: bullshit.
1: We're going to get rid of that.
0: You've been to Britain. They eat Indian food like it's going out of style. In fact, takeout in the UK refers to Indian food,
1: curry.
0: Not Chinese like it does here.
1: Yeah, exactly. Now, this is crazy.
4: Then they would be kicked out.
2: And who gets to decide what assimilation looks like?
4: When I asked Martin Selner, who was called the godfather of remigration at the conference in Portugal.
0: Wait, get a time code.
1: You like that one?
0: I have to hear that again.
1: Okay. You have a time code. You got a time code. Considered done.
4: Who exactly decides this? He couldn't really give me an answer.
1: Let me go back to what actually started it.
0: And by the way, as you're doing I'm scrolling through the Elon Musk timeline.
1: Very good.
0: This bull crap is mostly Elon. Yeah, he mentions it now and again, but he's yakking about SpaceX and Grok 90% of the time.
1: He's promoting stuff. Yeah, exactly. He's got other things to do.
2: To decide what assimilation looks like.
4: When I asked Martin Selner, who was called the godfather of remigration at the conference in Portugal, who exactly decides this, he couldn't really give me an answer. Ultimately, Elon it comes down to whoever's in power will decide.
1: Say what?
0: Elon Musk.
1: Yeah, Elon will decide. He's in charge of it all, apparently.
0: Yes. Well, which will bring me to a clip now that you mention it.
1: Okay.
0: From Pivot.
1: Oh, no. From Pivot.
0: So, unfortunately, you can't, if you could visualize, you could see it a little better. But I didn't realize on the Pivot show, this is a, your buddies yakking about Elon. And Kara is just in the, as what's his name, yaks on. She mumbles, oh, yeah, oh, he's terrible. Oh, she just keeps mumbling little bitty ditties under her breath the whole time.
1: Yeah, she's
0: something's wrong with her.
1: Let's listen.
5: Let's be clear. Elon Musk, in my view, can probably decide who the next president is.
6: Yeah, that's correct.
5: He spent $250 million.
1: When will these people get over this idea that money wins elections? They were the same people who were like, Elon spent $100 million in Wisconsin and failed. He failed. And now they're like, you can determine the next president.
5: Let's be clear. Elon Musk, in my view, can probably decide who the next president is.
6: Yeah, that's correct.
5: He spent $250 million and had influence on the election. Maybe he didn't decide it.
1: This guy spends more money than AIPAC. A lot more money than AIPAC. Why don't we run him out of the country?
5: But he had influence on it. What happens if he decides to put 2.5% of his net worth or $25 billion or 100 times what he spent?
1: Well, he may just lose all that money. I think you would be happy. CNN will be happy. All the cable news will be happy if he's going to spend that kind of money. People will take it with open arms. Bring your money, Elon. These people are nuts. Hey, you know, remigration. Send Kara Swisher back to wherever she came from. And Professor Scott, too. This poor man. He actually...
0: Oh, he's so self-absorbed, it actually is kind of amusing to watch his body language.
1: What do you mean?
0: Well, he's just, you can see that he's full of himself. I mean, overconfident.
1: He's actually rich. He has millions of dollars.
0: I know, and he's loaded. Rich. Yeah,
1: he's loaded. Funny. The guy's loaded. Yeah. Exactly. Anyway, I want to go back to the UK to Keir Starmer, because now we have this problem. We have this problem. You know, it's Elon Musk. It's X. It's social media. So
0: I'm surprised that they haven't slammed the door on social media. Probably shuttered all the social media companies except Blue Sky. Of course, you wouldn't want to shut them down.
1: Well, they've now become a European initiative. But you're close, because let's look at the sequence of things that happened. Everyone gets a digital ID, and that's now a thing. You know, it hasn't completely rolled out now, but everyone has to get a digital ID. It was initially, you can't work without a digital ID. They rolled that back a little bit. But the digital ID is, in essence, being rolled out in the UK. So we would use the digital ID to make sure that you are 16 years or older in order to use social media. But that also means that we know who you are. We got your account. We've tied it to your digital ID. And all rolls out under the guise of protecting the children.
7: Because today is a big moment for our country. This is a big step. Real change for our children and our future. Because today I can announce that the government will ban access to social media for all children under the age of 16.
1: Woo! Yeah!
0: Yay!
7: Yeah! And this is not something I do lightly, and I will not present it as cost-free, as if social media has brought no benefits to young people, because clearly that is wrong. But government is always about choices, and it's clear to me that a full ban is the right choice. Now, I come to it as a parent myself. I know exactly the fears that we all feel when we're thinking about this issue. All I've ever wanted for my own children, hand on heart, is for them to be happy and for them to be safe. And I think that's what any parent wants. But I ask the question now, do we truly believe that social media creates a happy environment for our children? Do we truly believe that it's a place where they can feel safe?
1: Safe.
7: I don't think I even need to answer those questions, do I?
1: Oh, okay. Don't answer the question then. So I think this is under the guise of think of the children.
0: I think they've also banned VPNs.
1: No, I don't know about that. I only know about this. Yeah. All right. So
0: they don't want people getting on these things.
1: We need to talk about the deal, man. We need to talk about the deal. The MOU, the deal, the big deal, the big thing that's happening.
0: Are you switching gears already? Finished the UK stuff?
1: Well, no, I have UK. What more is there to say? It sucks. And everyone who's from there, who's here, loves it here. That is,
0: well, a lot of people,
1: that's
0: I'm
1: the
0: sure.
1: story. That's
0: of course
1: the story.
0: They do.
1: That's the story right there.
0: It's prettier.
1: let's see. Well, actually, How about this? I can ease us into it with a transition clip.
7: Whatever the pressure on me and others, whatever the noise, I'm going to act in the British national interest in all the decisions that I make. And that's why I've been absolutely clear that this is not our war, and we're not going to get dragged into it.
6: UK Prime Minister Keir Starmer now singing a different tune, telling President Trump in a phone call yesterday he's, quote, ready to support a U.S.-Iran peace deal. Meanwhile, the Prime Minister receiving letters of resignation from both his defense secretary and armed forces minister over concerns the nation isn't properly defending itself. Former Trump State Department senior advisor Christian Witten joins us now. Great to see you, Christian. Explain to us what is this about face from Keir Starmer all about?
8: Well, Starmer's in crisis. He has been for some time. He won a resounding mandate 2 years ago. It's a five-year mandate, but he's about to be ousted by his own party. He's an incredibly unpopular politician. The Labour Party is now in third place before Reform UK, which is sort of a MAGA-like party that came out of Brexit in the UK, and the traditional Tories. One of his buddies in cabinet just bailed out. He's going to lose a by-election this week in which the person likely to be elected wants to challenge him for the premiership. So amid this flailing, Starmer is looking for some sort of victory. Not sure what President Trump actually wants, because Starmer is weak. He was not just failing to support the United States, fundamentally important ally to Britain, but actually actively campaigned against Trump's decision.
1: Yeah. Okay.
0: Perfect segue. I'm giving you a 10 on that.
1: Thank you. I should have played it and not said anything. Yes, thank you.
0: Yeah. Spiking the ball doesn't help.
1: Yeah. All right, let's go, because, man, the media is they just love this deal. They love the deal because it sucks. This is crazy. Why do we even do this? Trump is no good. Obama's deal just warmed over again.
0: No, that's my favorite bit. It looks like Obama's deal is the same. They could have done nothing and it had been better.
1: Let me see. I have Morning Joe doing just that. Let me see. Where is... here it is. Morning Joe. Yes.
9: This temporary deal we've reached, and we don't really know exactly what's in it. My concern is...
0: But we'll comment anyway.
1: Well, of course.
9: Language.
0: We don't know what's in it, but I'm telling you something. It's no good.
9: Deal on nukes, which Donald Trump said this is why he was fighting the war. It is identical, as in plagiarized, as in lifted.
1: Carbon copied. Mimeograph sheet.
9: Off of Obama's deal. They used the same words. They lifted it off of the Obama deal and put it on this deal on nukes. So the whole idea that Obama was weak on nukes and he's going to be tougher, if you even read the language.
0: Hold on a second. This hasn't been released, has it?
1: Well, the memorandum of understanding, there's versions have been floating around, the Iranians released
0: them. Yeah, but it's just all bull crap. They don't know what it really says, but he's, how could it be? Okay, I'm sorry, just play it.
1: A 14-point memo went out, and then everyone's saying this is it, and it's an MOU. It doesn't even matter. It doesn't even matter. It's, it contracts. They're as good as the blood they're written in. This is why Trump, he just doing what he does with it's like, I'm going to buy this building, or I'll put my name on this building. We'll do the construction. All right, I'll sign the MOU. Let the lawyers take care of it. I'll see you in 2 months. You're not going to sit there and read through the legalese. Anyway.
9: This memorandum of agreement. It's identical. Here's Obama's. Iran affirms that under no circumstances will Iran ever seek, develop, or acquire any nuclear weapons. That's July 14th, 2015. Republicans melted down. Donald Trump said it was the worst plan ever, that Iran was going to get a nuclear weapon because of this deal. And this is what Donald Trump says. Iran cannot develop or purchase a nuclear weapon. And it's actually closer than that. I will get it.
1: See, he doesn't even have it. And he right there is two different, literally two different words. procure versus purchase. They're full of crap. They're totally full of crap. And since it's Obama, we got to get Obama on.
10: It is doubtful that any agreement that arises is going to be significantly different or a significant improvement from the deal that we had in the first place and had worked for a long stretch of time before the United States pulled out of it.
1: Okay. All right. Thanks, Obama. He's doing his pre-promotion for the presidential center. Back to MSNBC.
2: I think it's here. There are sort of two clear losers politically, and one is President Trump himself. There aren't good answers to those questions. Two sources close to the White House confirmed to me that all of President Trump's advisors, the closest people to him, had turned against this war. They had all were pushing him to just end it at any cost.
1: All of them.
2: Because it's been so disastrous politically.
1: Disaster.
2: And then I had a diplomat in the region talk about another person I think who's a loser in this politically, and that's Bibi Netanyahu. This person from the region said, I think most people have turned against the war for domestic political reasons. They're referring to countries, in the Gulf, and the majority are frustrated with Bibi Netanyahu. So it's an extraordinary outcome. We were just talking about it before we started, how just imagining that this war would end this way, based on what the president promised on February 27th, I think there's no question Iran is coming out stronger.
1: Iran is much stronger. Iran's the winner, ladies and gentlemen. So they knew this was coming. They knew this was coming, so they send Vance out. Vance went everywhere, including The View, which I have the clips. I don't think we should play them. It was so stupid. These women are so disappointing as human beings. It's really just...
0: Vance, by the way, besides being on The View, was on
1: without fail.
0: Every Fox show.
1: Not just Fox. He was on CBS. He was on
0: NBC. Was everywhere. He was on Gutfeld. He was on The Five. He was on everything.
1: This guy...
0: Well, of course, he has a book to plug, so that helps.
1: But that
0: the gimmick.
1: Maybe that's why they had him. That's an interesting point. Because these were probably pre-booked for the book. Wow, the timing is interesting. So they had him out ready to do all. He had all these appearances booked, because it's his calendar too.
0: I wonder, by the way, when he booked it, because this is overbooking. If I've ever seen overbooking in my life, this has got to be it.
1: Mm-hmm.
0: I wonder if anybody knew that he was so ridiculous. He booked that he was on every show. Because generally speaking, if you're a journalist, let me give you a quick example. Journalists would often get notes from these PR companies. And my favorite one was always when I was at PC Magazine and somebody wanted me to write a column about something. They'd send a note saying, oh, you should write a column about this guy because he's great. In fact, he was written about in Vogue and in Harper's, and he was in the New York Times, and he was in the Washington Post, and he was in the blah, blah, blah. And they list off all these things that he's done. And I'm thinking, why am I going to write about him? I look like Johnny Come Lately. I'm not writing about him.
1: Johnny Come Lately. Yeah. I get these. There's so many of these coming out now in my email box because, I'm a podcaster, and my adammccurry.com, people find that everywhere. I'm getting, and you can market as spam all you want. It keeps coming in. I'll have to read a few more of those in the future because it's exactly like that. And sometimes, but first of all, what idiot are you? What idiot PR person are you? I hate you because I don't do guests. If you listen to the show, you don't. So now I hate you. Well, hate is a strong word. I think you're foolish.
0: Yeah.
1: So here's Vance on CBS about the comparison.
11: Ed, one final point on this. You hear a lot of comparisons. How is this different? How is this the same from the JCPOA? I think that fundamentally misunderstands where we are. We have comprehensively destroyed their nuclear program, and this agreement is about ensuring that they don't rebuild it. The JCPOA was fundamentally about bribing them to stop the construction or to cease a nuclear program that was already in progress. It's a very different background, a very different sort of leverage, and I think really a different outcome for the American people.
1: So the president was very clear at this G7 meeting, which used to be the G8 until everyone decided Russia had to get out. People don't even remember that anymore. Like, get out. We don't like you anymore.
0: We do.
1: The president was very clear about the difference between JCPOA and this MOU and 60-day deal. It's very different. Obama did not have... was not in the position to say this.
12: Bomb Iran if they don't comply, but there's nothing enforceable in the deal itself. Is that correct?
13: Doesn't have to be. I let him know. I said, look, if you don't adhere to the agreement, I don't want to do that, but we're going to bomb the hell out of you. And I don't think that they're going to veer from the agreement. What else am I going to do? Am I going to say I'm going to take you to court? Let me take you to court. Let me sue you. No, we're going to bomb the hell out of them if they violate the agreement. I don't want them to. I want them to honor the agreement. Again, the straits close up. Bad things can happen. You know, in war, terrible things happen. Like you mentioned the question before about the school gets hit. Other things get hit. Bad things happen in war. War is a nasty place. I see it. I see it. I see it better than maybe anybody has ever seen it.
1: Okay. So that is the deal. You stop doing this or I bomb you.
12: Mr. President, you've been saying all week that this deal permanently prevents Iran from getting a nuclear weapon. But the drafts of the deal that have been floating around barely mention Iran's nuclear program. So can you explain how exactly the deal achieves that goal?
13: So when I say permanently, it should be permanently. But if it's not permanently, we will bomb them. They will be bombed, just like I bombed them on Wednesday night and Tuesday night, and was going to bomb them on Thursday night at a level that was three times greater, and they knew that. I will bomb them. Now, that's with me as president. If you have a weak, pathetic president, maybe that doesn't happen, but I can only do the job that I have to do. I have a long time to go. I have almost 3 years, close to 3 years. Time is going fast.
14: Bomb them, and bomb them again.
1: Okay, so then there was, you know, part of the drafts and New York Times. I saw people posting, we're going to give them $300 billion. This is horrible. We're the losers.
15: Bonjour.
1: This is Peter Doocy saying bonjour because he's in France. It's kind of sad.
15: Bonjour.
16: Bonjour.
15: You've been clear, President Trump, the United States is not going to directly pay Iran, but the U.S. is going to let the Iranians start making billions of dollars, selling oil, accessing this reconstruction fund.
13: Only if they're doing things right. We're not doing anything. We're not putting up money. Only if they're doing things right. If they're doing things right, if people want to invest, they can invest. But they had this $300 million fund. It's only $300 million fund. It's only if they're doing things right. Remember this also. When you talk about billions of dollars, they've had much more than $1 trillion worth of damage done. They got a long way. They'll be 15 to 20 years to rebuild what they have right now.
1: So I don't see why it's so hard for people to understand that the deal is kind of obvious. You do what we say or we bomb you. You don't need more than one paragraph that says that. People may not like it, but see, yeah, you know, and the 300
0: they hate it.
1: And the 300 billion is coming from the Gulf states. They're the one.
0: Yeah, it's mostly in terms of investment.
1: Yeah, of course it is, and it's all going to flow into.
0: No, they're just giving them money.
1: No, it's all going to flow into the Abraham Accords. Will all be a part of this, and then this is the part that I find rather interesting. Funny enough, only Morning Joe talked about it. Now here's Vance on CBS about Israel.
17: Let me ask you this before you go. Is Israel on board with this? It doesn't appear so at this time. What are you hearing? What are you thinking?
11: Well, Gail, of course, Israel's been a good partner, but we do expect everybody in the region. They've been participating in this peace agreement. They've been participating in our talks with Iran. They understand where our perspective is. And what the president has said is that we expect everybody to honor this agreement. There are always, Gail, these bumpy moments with these ceasefires. Sometimes someone will fire and sometimes somebody responds. We think right now that there are probably people within Iran because of the internet blackout that are not even aware that this deal has happened. Mm-hmm. So we certainly expect the Israelis are going to be a participant in this peace process, but we think it's going to be good for them. It's going to be good for us. It's going to be good for the Gulf Coast Coalition. And Gail, if the Iranians comply with their end of the bargain, it's going to be good for Iran. It's going to totally change their relationship with the region in a way that will generate a lot of prosperity for their people. But again, only if they meet their end of the bargain.
1: So Israel is not happy with this, and Trump doesn't care. Only Morning Joe, for some reason, is the only place I could find talking about this.
9: Let's talk about what it is to be an Israeli this morning, looking at the United States. I've heard from a lot of strong supporters of Israel over the last day.
1: That's Joe saying, some of my best friends are Jewish.
9: They feel betrayed. You had, on October 7th, more Jews killed than any day since the Holocaust. Netanyahu started a three-year war. Much of it I just absolutely found to be way over the line. And the abuse heaped upon people in Gaza and leveling half of Lebanon. But the Israeli people went along with it, support it, because of October the 7th. But they launched a three-year war against Iranian proxies and Iran itself. Netanyahu went in and pushed Donald Trump into starting this war.
1: Okay, so there's that meme
0: bull
1: again.
0: Crap.
1: Yeah, it's bull crap. So Trump talked about this a lot, particularly when he was sitting down with the Al-Qaeda guy who now runs Syria.
13: And I suggested to Israel...
0: By the way, Fox was all over this. You make it sound like nobody else talked about it, but everybody on Fox was talking, especially the part you're going to play, which is turning it over to Syria.
1: Yeah, there was a little bit more than that, and I don't watch Fox religiously. I do find stuff from them, but I take them with this. This is from C-SPAN. I was just watching on C-SPAN because I don't trust any cable news media.
13: And I suggested to Israel to let Syria take care of Hezbollah.
1: But you're telling me Fox was talking about how Israel was disappointed, or were they playing these clips?
0: Both.
1: Okay.
13: Because to be honest with you, I think they'd do a better job of doing it.
0: Right there. That was played over and over.
13: And I didn't like Syria. I didn't like where 2 hours before we're signing the agreement that there was an attack in Lebanon, in Beirut. It was right in, it wasn't like in the southern side, and, you know, it was in Beirut. I did not like that. I let them know that.
1: Yeah, he was not holding back on this.
0: Yeah, no, this was the clip that they played over and over. Well, over and over.
1: There's a couple more.
13: I was very responsible for the gentleman at Syria that's now the president of Syria. He's done a tremendous job. He's put that country together in a year and a half. Sort of like our country, a year and a half, similar size. They said, please don't put him there. He's a very violent man. Al-Qaeda.
1: Al-Qaeda.
13: I said, well, I know one thing. A Boy Scout's not going to work.
1: Did Fox have that clip?
0: They didn't have the Boy Scout part.
1: I love that.
0: But they had the rest of it.
13: Done a very good job. He'd love to go in. And, you know, Hezbollah is an enemy of his, and he'd go in, and but he wouldn't knock down buildings every time he hears there's somebody. He'd just go in.
0: Trump is very upset about that.
13: With precision.
1: No, he's
0: upset about the apartment getting leveled because of one guy.
1: Yes, but this is not a man who is controlled by Bibi Netanyahu. That's my point.
0: Well, that's everybody's point. Except the people that hate our show.
1: Yeah.
13: We'll get that done. That's a small one, and we'll work with Israel and get it. But I'd like to do it. I mean, you have people living there. Buildings are being dropped on top of them or right alongside of them. How would you like to live there? It's so unfair, especially Beirut. You know, you go into Beirut, and I looked at the scene 2 days ago, yesterday, where they hit. That was a big hit. That was unnecessary in my book.
1: And now he's going to take it to Bibi personally.
13: I've had a great relationship with Bibi, but now Bibi has to be more responsible with respect to Lebanon. Lebanon used to be a great country. It was a country where you had professors, doctors, lawyers. The great intellect was in Lebanon. Now it's terrible. I would say of all countries, they've been treated the worst. and they can't defend themselves, and they have Hezbollah, which is a problem for them. So, no, I'm not happy with the way Israel has handled themselves with Lebanon and with Hezbollah. They should have been able to do the job faster. It just goes on forever. And when that happens, it throws a negative light on the big deal, and that's the deal with Iran. So, when you ask me about Bibi, an unbelievable relationship.
1: Unbelievable relationship. Or unbelievable. Yeah, I think that's what it means. It's unbelievable that I even have this guy call me on the phone.
0: Well, my favorite clip from Trump, he says, if it wasn't for me, he'd be in jail.
1: Well, that wasn't a clip. That was the Axios reporting. And he confirmed that on the New York Post interview we played there a couple weeks ago.
0: Let's listen to what Al Jazeera has to say.
1: All right.
0: I mean, they don't talk about what you just played so much with the Syria-Israeli thing, but they talk about the what might be going on with what Iran really demands.
16: Well, Iran's top diplomat says that any agreement with the United States must include the release of blocked Iranian funds, sanctions relief, and Israel's withdrawal from Lebanon, as we've been discussing. Listen to Abbas Araghchi, and then right after that, U.S. President Donald Trump.
18: The first phase is to end the war, the Strait of Hormuz, the naval blockade, and the other topics related to freeing the frozen assets of Iran, the reconstruction. Every other topic that is related will be dealt with through talks and negotiations for the coming 60 days until we reach a final agreement. During the final agreement, we'll talk about the nuclear matters and lifting the sanctions. From our perspective, the two sides of this agreement are America and Israel on one side, and Iran and Hezbollah on the other. The end of the war in Lebanon is an inseparable part of the complete end of the war, and the end of the war includes the end of the occupation as well.
1: Yeah, all right. Sounds about right.
0: That's what it sounds like. Sounds right. Then we have the CBC. Chiming in with a couple of analysis pieces.
19: Good things are happening.
20: Only a few people have seen the fine print of Donald Trump's deal with Iran, the one he claims will reopen the Strait of Hormuz and end the war. But the U.S. president says within days, everyone will.
19: Iran will never have a nuclear weapon. And it says it loud and clear.
20: Meeting with leaders from the Persian Gulf on the sidelines of the G7 in France, Trump was peppered with questions about Israel and its intensely negative reaction to his deal. In extraordinary remarks, Trump positioned himself as Israel's savior.
19: Without the United States, there would be no Israel. Without me, there would be no Israel, because no other president was willing to do what I did.
20: Equally remarkable was his assessment of Israel's military tactics fighting Hezbollah in Lebanon, where more than 3,800 people have been killed. In criticizing the impact on civilians, Trump echoed arguments more commonly used by Israel's harshest international critics.
19: Israel's fighting Hezbollah too long, and too many people are being killed. And you don't have to knock down an apartment house every time you're looking for somebody, because there are a lot of people in those apartment houses, and they're not all Hezbollah, that I can tell you.
1: Yep. Okay.
0: So the CBC is addressing it to some extent. This is part two.
20: The potential lifting of sanctions to ease Iran's crippled economy and the future of its nuclear program, which both the U.S. and Israel said necessitated the war, have been kicked down the road to be dealt with during 2 months of negotiations, said Iran's Foreign Minister Syed Abbas Araghchi. Israel's full withdrawal from Lebanon must come first, he said. Israel's Prime Minister Benjamin Netanyahu did not address Trump's criticisms of him or his war tactics, but Monday night he vowed to maintain Israel's occupation of southern Lebanon, casting doubt on how long the negotiations with Iran will last. If Trump's deal holds, shipping lanes will reopen and more attacks and bombings averted. But with Iran's leadership emboldened, the alliance between the United States and Israel is being tested, perhaps as never before.
1: Oh, okay. Yeah, valid. By the way, I keep saying by the way, unbelievable. Right now, CNN and Ms. Now are doing full-on live coverage of this presidential center. And there's John Legend, and they're on stage, they're performing. Bruce Springsteen, you've got the Obamas dancing. Stevie Wonder's there. The George Bush is there.
0: George Bush is there.
1: Oh yeah, dancing like a white guy. Oh man, it looks like a very small, exclusive concert, which it would make sense. Yeah, it's just, okay. All right. It's Live Aid, everybody. It's just like Live Aid. We need to go. All right. We need to go live.
3: We need to go live. This is so awesome. Obama's on. Let's go.
1: It's crazy.
0: Wow.
1: Now, the president didn't do himself a lot of favors with everything he said in France. Here's Anderson Cooper picked up on it.
21: The nuclear dust, we're going to want that. And I think we're going to get that. We're going to get the dust back. The nuclear dust. We're getting the nuclear dust. That was a term I made up because it's sort of, you know, it's a simpler term for people to understand. It's nuclear dust, sort of dusty. But I said, we get the nuclear dust.
22: He can call it whatever he wants, but they're not getting it. When asked about it today, the president said that's no longer a problem because the material was buried by American airstrikes, which led to this very long soliloquy about granite and marble.
21: They were building, or they were enriching material, as they say. I call it nuclear dust. They were enriching material under granite mountains. Granite being, for those not in the construction business, granite being a very strong, the strongest stone. It's not as pretty as marble, but it's much stronger. It's a lot stronger. Like the new granite I put on the stairs of the White House going to the Oval Office, the black granite. It's rated 1 million years plus. No marble's rated that. Marble's rated 100 years if it's outside. So these are granite.
22: Yeah. It's about granite.
1: I mean, I was expecting to go back about the pool. Olympic-sized swimming pools. Now with algae.
0: Yeah. I think it's funny that, granite is a different... We have used both of these products, and marble's porous.
1: Yeah. Oh, it stains. You got to be real careful.
0: It stains. But granite does nothing.
1: Yeah. Let's see. There was one analyst, I did get this from Fox, who explained the difference between this Iran deal, which is do what I say or I throw a bomb on your head, versus the JCPOA.
23: Former President Obama was on TV earlier today saying, you know, whatever deal the president is able to sign, that it wouldn't be much different than his deal, the JCPOA. Can you tell us how this deal is different and how it is better?
24: So broadly speaking, the JCPOA deal negotiated under President Obama allowed Iran a path toward a nuclear program. Because when we talk about enriched uranium, and this is really important when we look at the difference in these deals here, and I don't want to give you too much of a lesson on enrichment, but it's actually quite important when we're talking about the Obama deal versus the deal that was just signed right now. During the Obama administration, it allowed Iran to continue enriching uranium. And the way that uranium is enriched, the uranium ore is actually extracted from the ground, and then through a chemical process, it turns into yellow cake. And then another chemical process, it turns into hexafluoride gas. And they spin that gas very rapidly in advanced centrifuges. And ultimately, the heavier particles go to the outside, and the lighter ones stay in the middle. And this is repeated over and over again until you get to a higher purity of enriched uranium. And to take enriched uranium from, let's say, 5 to 10% to 20%, ultimately to 60%, and eventually 90%, which is weapons-grade material, can be a matter of weeks, if not days. And so allowing the Iranians to keep advanced centrifuges and then enrich uranium eventually closer to weapons-grade material set them on a path toward a weapon, because that is a process that is needed to create a nuclear weapon, even if they weren't doing it at that moment. This agreement does not allow the Iranians, according to this senior administration official, to keep any of their enriched material. And that means they're not going to be able to repeat that process in advanced centrifuges, and then once U.S. forces leave the region, increase the purity of the enriched uranium again toward a nuclear weapon.
1: All right, so that kind of explains it. It's a little bit different. And the only thing we care about is the price of gas. FIFA tourists.
0: That's right.
1: The FIFA tourists, they already love it. They're like, I can't believe how cheap your gas is. What are you complaining about? I'm from Sweden. I'm from Germany. This is so cheap. It's amazing. And the president was asked about this by his shill in the press pool.
4: Thank you, President Trump.
1: Oh, I'm sorry. This is a different shill.
4: Oil prices are now plummeting. How do you see this agreement further affecting energy prices in the U.S. and the U.S. economy in the long term? And secondly, Mr. President, how do you think Vice President J.D. Vance did on The View yesterday?
21: Well, first of all, thank you for the word plummeting, because that's what's happening. Oil prices are plummeting. And that means oil prices are going to come down. You know, if you make donuts, you have a heating, you have a stove. And
1: donuts!
21: You have to buy the heat. You need the gas or the electricity or whatever you're using. And when oil prices come down, oil is the biggest thing. Oil is, you get oil prices coming down, and they're going to come down. And we're hitting into threes now for gasoline, and that'll come down a lot lower.
1: So I don't know what plummeting, I'm not sure exactly what plummeting. I mean, you plummet to your death, so that's like all the way down to the bottom. What is the definition of plummeting?
0: Falling fast.
1: Let's ask the robot. Book of Knowledge, give me the definition of plummeting. Oh, my goodness. Let me try that again. Book of Knowledge, give me the definition of plummeting. Oh, the Book of Knowledge is broken. Hmm. Okay. Did you look it up?
0: Probably no, it means falling fast.
1: Does it mean falling fast? Really?
0: What do you think it means? Plummet.
1: Let me see. Definition of...
0: fall from an altitude.
1: Well, let's see. I'm just asking. Let's see. Yeah.
0: The robot should be at.
1: The robot
0: answered.
1: Is broke. The robot's broken. To fall very...
0: pay it.
1: To fall very quickly and suddenly. Okay. Fall very quickly and suddenly. I don't know if it is dropping. It has gone down below.
0: Well, it dropped 80. From 100 to 75. So,
1: well, that's 25%. That's quite a fall.
5: What we know so far is that the oil prices, which were expected, have now come down to $75 a barrel, which was nearly trading about $110, $120 per barrel during the West Asia war crisis. But now the crude oil prices have slid down, and the Brent has also come down to 78.3%. Global prices have continued to come down, and this is also going to affect not just India, but also our neighboring countries of China, Japan, South Korea, Europe, which were heavily affected by the instability of the West Asian war.
1: Now, what's interesting is that CNBC is starting to publish articles about an oil glut that is on the horizon, that there would be too much oil. Have you picked up on this?
0: No, but that'd be great.
1: Yeah, well, they call it the Golubov effect.
6: Mr. Vice President Brian Sullivan, thank you again for coming on the program. I want to follow up with that, because I think it's incredibly important what you just said, that if Mohammad Golubov, who is seen as a more hardliner, is at the table, that would be construed as an even better symbol, a better sign of where this negotiation may go. Would you agree with that? That getting somebody like a Mohammad Golubov, the Speaker of the House, who is seen as more of a hardliner internally, would be viewed as the best possible outcome here, rather than one of the more moderates that might be seen as a little more pro-White House, and yet you still might have this division and factions inside of Iran?
11: Well, I think the best outcome is a good deal for the American people, which we have. Fundamentally, we're dealing with everybody in the Iranian system. You know, there's the IRGC, the sort of regime hardliners, the military side. There's the political leadership. And within the political leadership, you have people who are more hardline and less hardline. We expect to have a full spectrum of representatives at the negotiation on Friday. Again, we've been talking to these people, sometimes indirectly, but sometimes directly. And that's what's fundamentally changed under under the president's leadership. We are now speaking directly to the Iranian system. We have some good relationships there. So this is going to be a successful negotiation because, you know, we're not passing messages through various back channels anymore. We're actually talking to them. And when you talk to them, you figure out what's real, what's fake, what are they serious about, what are they not serious about. And the thing I'd add to that is we fundamentally have all the cards here. We don't have to give the Iranians anything if they don't make the commitments that we want long term on the nuclear program.
1: Oh, yeah, you're right. Blah, blah, blah, blah. And it's
0: interesting. Can I ask you a quick question?
1: Yeah.
0: I thought the negotiations were done last week over the weekend, and they were going to sign the agreement on Sunday. And the Iranians said, no, we're not going to sign it on Sunday. We're going to sign the MOA or MOE or whatever the hell it is. Memorandum of Understanding, MOU. On Friday, and they're going to go sign it on Friday. Now, what? Now, all of a sudden, I'm hearing that this is negotiations with all kinds of factions? Well, what? Wait, what?
1: No. That's
0: what he said?
1: Yes. Here's how I understand it, because since you asked me the question.
0: I'm asking you the question.
1: And as an aside, the definition of glut is flooding the market with more supply than there is demand. The memorandum of understanding, if you what I've read, the 14 points, is no more than shut up, don't create nuclear bombs, or I will bomb you. And we'll figure out all the details in the next 60 days. And that's what Vance is going to sign on Friday. Some elaborate signing.
0: Vance makes it sound as though they're going to be doing negotiations on Friday.
1: But that's when the technical negotiations will start. Who's going to go in and check it? You know, what are the checks and balances? To me, it doesn't matter. That what the president is saying, and whether Americans like it or not, he's saying, stop that nonsense or I will bomb. He's literally saying, I will put a bomb on your head. That's the deal. You don't need anything else. I mean, his point is valid. You know, what if we have a 150-page document.
0: What's the point?
1: And if they violate the document, there's no point.
0: His point is valid. What's his point?
1: Get rid of all your nuclear dust. Don't mess with the Strait of Hormuz.
0: Is that a point or is that an assertion?
1: No, that's a point. That is a point in the memorandum of understanding. Stop messing with shipping in the Strait of Hormuz. That's it. Or I will put a bomb on your head. That's it. That's the whole deal. Now, will that hold up in international court? No, that's what Trump said. What am I going to do? I'm going to sue these guys if they break the deal? No, as long as he's president, that's the deal. And the next president, we'll see. He even said that.
0: Did you see when he walked into the G7 and said, I'm the boss? Did you see that?
1: Yes, I did. It was hilarious. It wasn't good enough for audio, unfortunately. Yeah. There was a lot of fun things that happened at the G7. And my favorite was Starmer, like, we did this. We're going to do this. We're all in. Aren't we good?
2: Well, let me first say how much we welcome the deal that President Trump has been able to get in this situation and congratulate him and the mediators on the work that they have done, because this is a really important breakthrough. At the G7 here, we've been discussing the details of that deal.
1: We're discussing the details. Yeah, you're not in the negotiation, Starmer.
2: How we get the Strait of Hormuz open as quickly as possible. As you will know, President Macron and I put together a group of countries prepared to play their part in terms of reassurance to get vessels through the Strait. That is hugely important.
1: We're going to be able to play our part of reassurance.
2: Important in terms of reopening the Strait. Very, very important for us in the United Kingdom because, of course, the Strait being closed in the way that it has had an impact on our economy, had an impact on every household across the country. So we'll play our full part in relation to that.
1: Yes, we're here. We're side by side. Our special relationship is restored. We're good to go. And if anything, I still fully believe that this was just as much about killing the old systems with Lloyd's of London. You know, now there's all these other insurance companies. We're the ones that are controlling what's happening there. And the City of London and the British Crown, all those people, they're cut off. They're out of the deal. Go mess around with NATO and Ukraine and see if you can make that work. I think it's a very good deal for America. And it was interesting because the oil baron, he's like, you know, a lot of analysts are saying it's going to shoot up over 100, 150. Like, what are you talking about? I don't think
0: we've heard this before.
1: I don't think the deal will really be finalized until well after the midterms. That doesn't seem likely. After the midterms? No, I think there's a lot of guys in the oil business like, hey, we got to keep this going. This is great for us.
0: Obama clip just came out. Play my Obama clip.
1: Obama clip. Hold on a second.
0: Obama.
1: The Obama.
7: Let me just. I just want to be clear about this. Imagine that. Imagine if

0: there was a story that ran that unreported every place, it seems to me, during all this brouhaha and the G7 and every place else, did you, I bet you haven't heard about this, the Rubio row with India?
1: No, I haven't.
2: The U.S. Secretary of State Marco Rubio has told his Indian counterpart that any violation of the blockade of Iran will not be tolerated. He also warned against what he called the illicit transport of Iranian oil in the Strait of Hormuz. Ambarasan Etirajan reports.
3: Marco Rubio made the comments after the Indian Foreign Minister Subramaniam Jaishankar called him to protest over the killing of three Indian seafarers by an American strike on a merchant vessel. It was one of three ships with mostly Indian crew that were attacked this week as the U.S. enforces its naval blockade on Iran. Delhi lodged a strong diplomatic protest. Despite the two countries sharing close ties, the latest comments by Mr. Rubio are clearly seen as a snub. As one former Indian diplomat pointed out, there was no regret over the killing of unarmed civilian sailors of a friendly country.
1: Ooh, what? I had not heard that. We're BBC, interesting.
0: Yeah.
1: I hadn't heard that. This is from the same country where they're doing this to their school children.
4: Now, woke schools teaching pupils that Stonehenge was built by black people, Alex.
5: Yes. So children are being taught that Stonehenge, this is a story Mail Online today, Stonehenge was built by black people, and the Roman Emperor Nero married a trans woman. These are the stories that are being, and they're also being told in pro-transgender lessons that slaves had their body parts altered, and it was a form of gender transition. I mean, you couldn't make it up.
1: Yeah, of course. That's exactly what they're doing.
0: That's a good. You're topping me now with this. It was jack-off
1: like
0: clips.
1: Shooting fish in a barrel. Do you want to talk about Ukraine and Russia for a minute, or is it too much war? I'm going to go to something else.
0: I think we can move on to other stuff.
1: Okay. There's
0: nothing going on there that I can tell that's worth talking about that's new.
1: Well, they hit Ukraine drones hit targets in Russia again. And what I'm hearing, I'll take it with a grain of salt, is that Russia may be ready to show what they can really do, like hit them with something bigger.
0: Yeah, well, we'll see.
1: Like a mini nuke. Mini nuke.
0: It seems highly unlikely because all the radiation will go into Russia.
1: It depends on where. If they hit them near Poland, they go into Poland. It depends on how the wind is blowing.
0: Well, that would make they're not doing that.
1: Here's something. Although we already knew it and we already discussed it, Byron Allen was on CBS, the station where I see David Letterman now at the Obama Presidential Center. Oh my goodness.
0: It's like, man,
1: it's a party you do not want to be at. It's like, I don't want to be there.
0: Well, anything with John Legend is the giveaway.
1: And Bruce Springsteen, both on the same stage because their music is so alike. Here's Byron Allen explaining his deal.
6: So how did this deal turn out? Like, how did it work? Because you talked to Kevin Frazier about it.
7: Yeah.
6: This was something that you had to come out of pocket for. It's something you're very passionate about.
7: Yeah. So the networks are challenged because sports rights are very expensive.
6: Of course.
7: And, ad dollars are shifting from linear to digital. So there's some financial pressure. And I've invested about $1 billion buying ABC, NBC, CBS, and Fox affiliates, and other assets like the Weather Channel. So I bought the Weather Channel about 8 years ago.
6: Yeah.
7: And what I said to the networks, I said, look, you're spending about $150 million on Colbert and the show after Colbert. So you've decided to cancel both of them. My recommendation is that you don't spend money on that time period now that you have decided to cancel them, because at the end of the day, you're throwing me an audience at 1:30 in the morning to my CBS affiliates that I own around the country, and I'm running half-hour infomercials, spray on hair, abs in 24 hours. I said, save your money. I will put my show Comics Unleashed on. Now, I started Comics Unleashed. Well, first of all, they said this is great.
6: Ago.
7: Yeah, they said this is a great idea. You're going to save us $150 to $170 million.
8: Well, I love that you use your business mind to kind of transform the comedy world, but you just mentioned that you've written jokes for David Letterman, and you know the public criticism from Letterman, from Kimmel, from others about CBS canceling Colbert. How does that sit with you as the person who's taking on this?

0: time slot.
1: I think it was a very unfortunate event. I love Stephen Colbert. I'm a big fan. Once they made the decision, I said, okay, this isn't show business. This is business show. Mm-hmm. You know, they said, you know, they're losing lots of money. I business said, here's show. A solution not to lose lots of money. And I think we can hold on to his audience and hopefully build on it because it is business show, not show business.
2: And I'm sure that CBS right after that said, so people were wrong that it wasn't Trump who got him fired. It was really about money. Yeah, they didn't. Yeah. They didn't. One more that you will be interested in.
3: The guy's a genius. Is Byron Allen.
2: Yeah. I don't know. I'm skeptical about buying all the local affiliates, though. What is the long-term value of that?
3: He sees everything as a vehicle for infomercials and his shows.
2: Yeah, but, okay, I just don't know what the viewership is anymore. It has to be, just over time, it's declining. There's enough evidence of that, so I just wonder if he can make it
3: work. I'm sure he's made a calculation. He hasn't made any mistakes.
2: He's not dumb. So here is an ad that popped up that Steve the Clip Collector included in his batch to me this morning.
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2: How about that?
3: It's about time. 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
2: 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I'd say on this page, probably about 50 of them.
3: Like who? Name a few.
2: Okay. 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Yeah, that's like Bad Idea Supply should be on here. Let's see.
3: Might be.
2: California.
3: So far, 2 lightweights.
2: There's a lot of them. California African American Chamber of Commerce, California Black Chamber of Commerce, California Hispanic, Calizian Chamber of Commerce, a lot of chambers of commerce. Citizens Unite. Let's see. I'm looking for some big names here. Doster Law Offices, meaningless. Event Ticket Authority. You're right. It seems like a lot of small companies, a lot of real estate people for some reason. And they say they are, what do they say here? Bipartisan alliance whose members are united by common goals, holding big pharma accountable for ripping off the American people and making prescription drugs more affordable and accessible in the United States once and for all. I smell Trump somewhere. They have a
3: not done well enough to be Trump.
2: They're at 1300 Pennsylvania Avenue, so it's not like Avenue K.
3: Down the street.
2: It's not like Avenue K. Republican Women of East Alabama. I don't know. I like that they're doing the ads. And I'm sure that. Yeah, the reason I say I smell Trump is because he knows that it's a problem if he just signs an executive order. Or, you know, it has to go through Congress. They need a grassroots movement. That's what they need. And I think someone's trying something.
3: Did banning cigarettes ad require that?
2: Congress. Yes, it did require Congress. Absolutely.
3: Do we know that for a fact? We can't ask the robot anymore.
2: I think the robot may be fixed.
3: Kick it. Kick it.
2: Hold on. Let me see if the robot is... let me see if the robot's working again. What was your question?
3: Did it require an act of Congress to ban cigarette advertising?
2: Book of Knowledge. Did it require an act of Congress to ban cigarette advertising? That's still broken.
3: What does it do? It flips a page and dies?
2: Yeah. It's getting an error.
3: Let's talk about voter fraud.
2: I have the other robot working on fixing that robot as we speak. It'll get fixed during the show.
3: Have the one robot fix it? Yeah, there you go. Exactly. Now you're talking.
2: Exactly.
3: Let's go with, I got some voter fraud clips.
2: Okay. You want to set it up?
3: Yeah. Voter fraud in California is ridiculous and is being ignored. And people, you know, we talk about it all the time on the show. We had some good clips about how it works. But they've been uncovering stuff left and right. And there's got to be something done about it because, you know, half of the dead people in California are voting.
0: Yeah, because you haven't registered, I need to register you so I can get paid, too.
5: This is the video taken on Skid Row that the Department of Justice says has sparked an investigation into voter registration fraud in Los Angeles. The video, created by right-wing political activist James O'Keefe, was posted back in March. And on Monday, Assistant Attorney General Harmeet Dhillon, alongside First Assistant U.S. Attorney Bill Saley, and officials with the FBI, announced an arrest and charges in the case. They say 64-year-old Brenda Lee Brown Armstrong, a longtime signature gatherer for petitions, has been charged with paying people, including some experiencing homelessness, to register to vote. Prosecutors say her motivation, petition gatherers are paid for valid signatures, which require the person signing to be a registered voter.
6: She would then gather, starting in 2025, stacks of voter registration forms from the Los Angeles County Registrar of Voters, and then go to Skid Row in downtown Los Angeles. To have homeless people first sign the voter registration forms and then sign the signature petitions.
5: In exchange, they say she would offer cash, which is illegal under federal law, and have them use her old address on the form.
6: These were often small sums of cash, just a few dollars, as well as cigarettes and phone cards.
7: She had them put her address as the address to receive the ballots. What she was going to do with those ballots when received was to be determined, but this is an example of election fraud.
2: Yeah, it's the homeless people they're paying.
3: It's also an example of marketing.
2: Explain.
3: Well, smart marketing. She gets paid so much for signatures on petitions. She has these people create those signatures so she can get... She probably makes $5 per signature on a petition and costs her $2 to get somebody to create a new voter registration. She makes $3 on the arbitrage.
2: Right. Well, that was because California law allows ballot harvesting, which I don't think is legal everywhere.
3: It's a fabulous marketing opportunity for this woman. She should be given at least some kudos from one of the, maybe an award or something from an advertising age, perhaps.
2: Oh, the golden, what is it? What does they have in the golden lion? What is it?
3: Yeah, something like that.
2: The thing to do in Cannes. A golden lion for this wonderful, wonderful campaign.
5: The announcement comes as California prepares for the June 2nd primary election, with Monday marking the deadline to register to vote for a mail-in ballot, while in-person voter registration extends to May 23rd. Federal officials also tied the case to a broader legal battle over access to California's voter rolls, which they suspect have undocumented residents registered to vote, something California officials have denied.
8: In terms of what the broader electorate thinks about this, it's not the case that folks are worried about people who are ineligible participating.
5: Matt Lesenier is a political science professor at Cal State University, Long Beach. He says cases of election fraud are rare in the U.S. amid safeguards like signature verification.
3: They always say that.
5: And says research continues to show that voter fraud has little to no impact on election outcomes.
3: Yeah, they always say that.
8: Nationwide, we see this less than 24 in the thousands of elections that we have across the country. So it is a microscopic rate of incidents in voter fraud.
5: He also warned of the difference between voter registration fraud and a fraudulent ballot that actually gets counted for a race. Federal prosecutors have not alleged that fraudulent ballots were cast in Brown Armstrong's case, but when asked about the scope of this investigation, they say it's just the tip of the iceberg.
7: This is part of a larger investigation. We'll get into all that, I think, soon in the future.
5: And until more arrests and charges are announced, experts say elections in America remain secure.
2: Yes, secure and safe and effective.
3: They always do that. I mean, it's a ridiculous report. I mean, I've got two more clips, but play this one instead, or skip to this voter fraud taxes in L.A. This is a Twitter guy or somebody, you know.
2: Twitter guy. An influencer.
3: Some just a local bitching and moaning about the obvious.
9: So the people of L.A. literally just voted to increase their own taxes. And I don't mean they did that by voting for Karen Bass. No, I mean there was an actual ballot question saying, hey, do you guys want to pay more in taxes? And the people of L.A. apparently said yes. Now you may be asking yourself, who the fuck would vote to raise their own taxes? Well, here's how that vote actually went down. So the people that came and voted in person, yeah, almost unanimously voted against that ballot measure. They were like, oh, wait, you want to raise our taxes? Fuck that. But then you had the mail-in ballots. And in the early mail-in ballots, they also voted against it. But the ballots that came in after Election Day, you know, the ones that were like 65% Nithya Raman, yeah, they overwhelmingly voted in favor of raising their own taxes. By the way, they raised it from 9.7. They raised their sales tax from 9.75 to 10.25. They voted in favor of a more than 10% sales tax. But yeah, I mean, look, here's the thing. You can argue that it's strange that so many late ballots, you know, 65% were in favor of Nithya Raman. I think it's even crazier that more than 80% of those ballots were in favor of raising their own taxes.
2: Yeah, which brings us right back to the very beginning of this episode. You live in a crazy place.
3: I'm not in L.A.
2: It's California. California is nuts.
3: Well, I think it's corrupt.
2: Okay.
3: Laced with fraud.
2: Well, I have a question for you. I have a report for you, and I need to ask you a question about it before you fall into the Pacific Ocean.
10: A new study finds San Andreas has built up more pressure today than in the last 1,000 years, priming the SoCal region for just what geologists have warned about for decades, the big one.
11: You got to imminent to a geologist is like in the next century.
10: Iconic seismologist for the USGS, Dr. Lucy Jones, says this study tells us a lot, but it doesn't tell us everything.
11: It doesn't tell us when the next earthquake's going
10: to
11: be.
10: To understand the future, geologists looked to the past, compiling data from the last 1,000 years and creating this snapshot. The red along the fault represents historically high pressure built by over a century of calm with no significant quake to ease the Earth's energy.
12: Unfortunately, there in Southern California, you guys, you know, are plagued with a lot of different fault lines, including the sort of the different parts of the San Andreas itself and other faults like the San Jacinto.
10: And it's at that intersection of faults sitting here at the critical corridor of the Cajon Pass that acts as a gateway through the state, meaning a potentially massive quake stretching from one end of California to the next.
12: So there have been some earthquakes in the past that look like they went the whole length from south all the way to north through the Cajon Pass. And the stress level is extra high on sort of both sides of that right now, increasing the chances that the next one could actually rip right through that area and be a larger earthquake overall.
10: A double fault rupture much worse than a single fault event, which we know is still deadly, like the 1989 6.9 Loma Prieta quake in San Francisco, killing 63 people.
2: Well, your local boots on the ground knowledge of this 1,000-year stress on the fault?
3: Well, we've been talking about this, something going to happen in Southern California for the last decade.
2: Yeah. Yeah.
3: Earthquake-wise. And so they're still talking about it. The way I see it, is something's going to happen.
2: Well,
3: it's going to be in the next 50 years.
2: Okay. Yeah, that's a bet would be easy to take. Book of Knowledge has been fixed. The robot has been fixed by the robot. Let's ask the question again. Book of Knowledge. Did it require an act of Congress to ban tobacco advertising on television in America? Yes, he's back. He's working. Okay, Book of Knowledge. Let's see if we can actually find anything.
13: according to the Book of Knowledge, yes, it most certainly did. The Public Health Cigarette Smoking Act was a 1970 federal law approved by the United States Congress and signed into law by President Richard Nixon, which banned cigarette advertisements on American radio and television.
2: There you go.
3: Yeah, that means it's never going to happen.
2: Maybe.
3: The cigarette people were never the kind of lobbyists that the pharma people are.
2: Well, they should have.
3: They're just a couple of cigarette companies. They weren't really selling stuff for thousands of dollars a pill. They weren't lobbying like this. They weren't contributing to the campaigns of the president to the extreme that the pharma people are. This is never going to happen. You just bummed me out.
2: Well, maybe Elon Musk with his $1 trillion can lobby everybody. He can get the president elected, so maybe he can do that.
3: We should
2: lobby Elon.
3: But, well, on the topic of California, they might as well play a little bit of this.
2: You don't want
3: this,
2: those other two fraud clips? You good with those?
3: Oh, yeah, let's play those. Let's play fraud clips because these are from ABC.
14: A Los Angeles County woman has agreed to plead guilty to paying people on Skid Row to register to vote. Federal officials announcing the charge against Brenda Lee Brown Armstrong this week, which carries a maximum penalty of 5 years in prison. The National News Desk's Jeff Harris joining us. And according to her plea agreement, we do know Brown Armstrong allegedly worked as a petition circulator for nearly two decades. There is striking social media video. What else is coming to light?
15: So in that plea agreement, Brown Armstrong admitting to working as a paid petition circulator, allegedly targeting the homeless while gathering signatures throughout the Los Angeles area. The bombshell admission coming after federal officials got their hands on an undercover video.
16: The Justice Department announcing this week, Brown Armstrong has been federally charged and has agreed to plead guilty to one felony count of paying another person to register to vote, including the homeless along L.A. Skid Row.
17: We're committed to protecting the integrity of all American elections at the Department of Justice Civil Rights Division, but there needs to be a commitment by people and leaders here in California.
16: According to her plea agreement, Brown Armstrong, for nearly two decades, worked as a petition circulator, being paid by coordinators to gather signatures to qualify initiatives, recalls, and referendums for California state ballots. She paid the homeless around $2 or $3 to fill out voter registration forms, instructing them to use her own former L.A. resident.
2: Yep.
3: Yeah, it's just basically the same clip reiterated more professionally. I want to play this clip. This is Newsom whining. This is only part of a 6-minute rant.
2: Oh, can I do the setup for this? Is this the Justice Department probe?
3: Oh, there's a setup?
2: Yeah, I have a setup. I got a setup.
3: Oh, okay.
2: I got a setup.
18: California Governor Gavin Newsom is accusing President Donald Trump of ordering the Justice Department to launch a politically motivated investigation into him and his wife. Newsom says federal agents have been questioning his family, his friends, and former employees. The Democratic governor has frequently mocked President Trump on social media. Newsom claims the DOJ is searching for a crime that does not exist. He says he is being targeted for one reason.
2: Okay, you want your whining
3: clip?
2: Yeah,
3: and then we listen to dude. So Newsom goes on the TV and he starts whining.
19: In recent days, federal agents have knocked on the doors of family, friends, and former employees, not because they found a crime, because they're simply trying to find one. They're demanding records. They're abusing the grand jury process, digging through years and years of random documents. Donald Trump isn't just coming after me because of my mean tweets. He's coming after me because I'm considering running for president. Because he hates that I've consistently called him out over and over again for his lies and deceit. Donald Trump is simply the most corrupt president in American history.
2: Yeah.
3: But he's not going after him anyway. It's after his wife.
2: Yeah, well,
3: he's making $3.5 million a year, and it's not that it's illegal to take most of the money from a NGO or any of these lower organizations you start. It's that they think there may be some tax fraud involved.
2: Oh, I thought it was behest payments is what it's called, which is...
3: Well, that's probably that, too. They're looking for something. So she's suspicious. She seems... I don't know if you've seen her much recently, but we see her here. She seems oddly nervous about, for not just since this began.
2: Hey, no kidding.
3: But for a long time, she seemed oddly nervous.
2: Hmm.
3: She reminds me of Waltz's wife. the turning the page woman who is just like bug-eyed and acting really strange.
2: Well, so the way I understand the behest payments is, and you're right, it's the way I understand it is a company can donate money to the governor, and it would be for any nonprofit the governor designates, and the governor happens to designate some or all of that money to his wife's nonprofit, which I think is some LGBTQ plus nonsense.
3: Yeah,
2: and then, you know, you see that these companies, notably AT&T and Comcast, get huge $70 million, $125 million contracts with the state of California.
3: Yeah.
2: And the fact that he's out there saying this tells me there's something there. I agree.
3: Went on and on and on protesting too much.
2: Yes.
3: You know, if he just lay low and, you know, but no. He's done out of style.
2: So I want to see if this is, the clip that I was looking for about the screw worm. All of a sudden, people are starting to figure out that the cartels, the Mexican cartels, are smuggling 800,000 cattle a year from Central America into Mexico with fake ear tags, falsified records. And this is what's brought the screw worm back to Texas. And I'm telling you, when they really get into it, they're going to find more than cows. They're going to find drugs and people.
20: Yeah, you want a uniform response in some way.
2: No, this is not what I thought it was. This sucks. No, this is not the clip I thought it was.
3: Yeah, but I've heard that too.
2: Well, we talked about it on the last show, and I heard it maybe from Texas Slim. I wouldn't be able to say for sure. And I think we're going to see... art imitating life in Dutton Ranch from Taylor Sheridan. I think they're going to, that's where the storyline is going to go. This is going to come out. It's going to be pretty big. And then, you know, what Trump is going to do, he's going to go bomb some cartel guy, which is what we're doing now.
3: Well, he's done it before.
2: Yeah, that's what I'm saying, is what we're doing now. We're bombing cartel people. I as an American, I'm kind of digging it. Yeah, let's go blow some people up. Suckers. And an update on the SPLC, Southern Poverty Law Center.
3: Oh, these guys.
2: This is great.
21: New details are drawing attention to a former top official at the Southern Poverty Law Center, the organization best known for tracking hate groups and extremism.
22: It's always worse than we thought.
21: According to the Justice Department's expanding case against the SPLC, a senior official identified in court documents as Employee 2 was in a romantic relationship with a confidential informant embedded inside the white supremacist group National Alliance.
22: They didn't just pay him to foment the hate they told their donors they were fighting. They actually dated him.
21: The superseding indictment alleges the informant, known as Field Source Number 9, received more than $1 million in payments from the SPLC over several years. Prosecutors also claim Employee 2 and the informant shared a home and two joint bank accounts. The indictment alleges approximately $140,000 in donor money ultimately flowed into those accounts and was used to pay the couple's personal living expenses. While the indictment does not identify Employee 2 by name, news reports have identified the person as Heidi Barrick, the former director of the SPLC's intelligence project and a prominent researcher of white supremacist movements.
2: This is so good. This is so good. Have you seen this woman?
3: No.
2: Oh, how can I put this tactically?
3: You don't mean tactically, you mean...
2: What do I mean? What's the word?
3: Tactfully.
2: Tactfully, thank you. Yes. How can I put this tactfully? The cartels could have smuggled her from Mexico.
3: Well, she looks Spanish?
2: No. She looks like...
3: Okay, what's her name?
2: I forget.
3: I had it at the end there.
2: Let's see. Hold on. Let me get her name.
21: By name, news reports have identified the person as Heidi Barrick.
2: Heidi Barrick. Look at Heidi Barrick. It's like, yeah, it seems exactly like the kind of woman who would be shacking up with a Hitler sympathizer, a neo-Nazi. Bovine-esque. Thank you. Thank you. The troll room is helping me out. Yes, that's good. Bovine-esque. Would you hire her as a supermodel? Yes, she has a fake ear tag. You can... Okay, trolls. Oh. Did you find her?
3: No, there's no pictures of her in here. Okay. There's some thin blondes. It doesn't sound bovine-esque.
2: No. No. While you're looking for that, briefly, Jeff Bezos doubles down on his vision for AI, and I am all in on AI with Bezos.
0: I know there's a lot of concern that many people have, including many smart people, that AI is going to make humans redundant and so on. I totally disagree with this point of view, and I think, in fact, AI is going to create a labor shortage because it's going to make it possible for people to identify more problems. We have an endless set of things to invent, and we are only limited. Today, we are limited not by our imaginations, but by what we can actually do. I promise you, every single person in this audience has had an idea for a new business or a new product or a new device that they wish they could manufacture, and that idea stayed in your head and went nowhere. And the reason it stayed in your head and went nowhere is because it's too hard to do and it wasn't worth it. And if we can accelerate the dream build loop, all of the ideas will then become possible.
3: Dream
0: and then
3: we build end up loop.
0: Being yes. limited not by our capabilities, but by our imaginations.
2: I love that too. The dream build loop. It's more like a gap. The dream build loop.
3: Another Silicon Valley term. That I never heard of. Well, dream build loop.
2: Well, it's new. He's launching something new. Yeah, I think it's good. I might as well. The dream build loop is expensive. Now, for the first time, NVIDIA going to raise $20 billion in debt. Why is this?
3: I don't know. They're making nothing but money hand over fist.
2: Do you think it's like an insurance policy somehow? Like, hey, you know, something's going to happen. We may need some extra cash.
3: Yeah, they might want to have some cash. Yeah, that's possible.
2: Or maybe take some off the table or to buy back shares. I mean, they got
3: to
2: just...
3: Well, if it's used to buy back shares, that'd be scandalous.
2: Okay, like the circular financing that's going on in this whole industry isn't scandalous by itself. And then you have this Bernie Sanders. Man, he really is proposing. He's falling for this hook, line, and sinker.
3: Let's stop for a second. Don't forget that everybody is falling for the quantum hook, line, and sinker. The quantum nonsense. Where's the quantum computer?
2: Oh, that,
3: the one that'll do things so fast that passwords will be obsolete.
2: No, but the scam here, which it goes back to when they had that big meeting and Musk was there and Ellison was there and Altman was there and they had this closed door meeting with all the senators. Oh, this is so dangerous what AI can do in the future. It's going to take away everybody's job and we need special regulation. We have to be involved in everything. Altman was saying with Chad before the chat bot came out. Oh, we can't release ChatGPT 2. We can't release that because it'll kill the economy. You know, Anthropic's like Mythos. Oh, we can't release that. It's too dangerous.
3: Yeah, well, we've already discussed this. Yeah. That it's part of a marketing strategy.
2: Yeah. So, but the marketing strategy now is. And I think they're all in on it. I think these guys want it. Please, would you become shareholders of our companies so that when this thing blows, you'll bail us out?
3: We all go down together.
2: Either we all go down together or you bail us out. I mean, what is our GDP based on currently? Isn't it just, the GDP doesn't mean
3: Boeing.
2: Boeing.
3: So. Lockheed.
2: Yeah. Yeah, this definitely. But are those the big GDP contributors?
3: Boeing and Lockheed are for sure.
2: Yeah. So that's interesting. So you don't think the Mag 7. You don't think they contribute to the GDP?
3: Alphabet. Well, they definitely contribute to the the stock market indexes, mm-hmm. since they own half. I mean, they're overweighted.
2: Well, this is interesting because I keep hearing everywhere, and I don't know. I keep hearing, oh, well, you know, the whole GDP is all built upon the AI companies and the Magnificent Seven. Is that true?
3: No, they're not. The GDP is getting nothing from these guys.
2: Oh, this is good to know because I can.
3: Well, they're losing money. How's that a positive benefit for GDP?
2: Well, what is GDP? This is good to know. People don't know
3: the gross domestic product. What is being made, manufactured? What's it worth? What's the value on an annualized basis? The fact, ask the robot, what is GDP? What's the definition of GDP?
2: Okay, well, ask the robot. Book of Knowledge. What is the definition of GDP, and what are the 10 biggest companies in America that contribute to the U.S. GDP? Now you're talking. Ooh,
3: now you're talking.
2: Yeah, let's see. It's a multi-stager. We don't know if the robot can handle. We're asking.
3: It might be too much.
2: We're asking AI about AI. This should be interesting. It's scribbling a lot. Here we go.
1: According to the Book of Knowledge, gross domestic product, or GDP, is the total monetary value of all goods and services produced within a nation's borders over a given period, serving as the primary measure of a country's economic output and health. As for the 10 mightiest corporate titans contributing to that grand sum, the freshly inscribed Fortune 500 list for 2026 reveals the following. Ranked by revenue, 1, Amazon, $717 billion, 2, Walmart, $713 billion, 3, United Health Group, $448 billion, 4,
2: wow.
1: Apple,
2: Toshiba.
1: It has been written.
2: It crapped out after Apple. There you go. But Boeing.
3: Well, Apple sells a lot of phones, so that's a real product.
2: Let's ask them, yeah, just
3: but the AI companies won't be listed. They don't do jack. What do they produce?
2: Let me ask the top 10 again. Book of Knowledge. Give me the top 10 companies in America that contribute to U.S. GDP. There we go. I just want those that cut off for some reason because it's still a robot. Robots suck. Clankers. They're no good.
3: Don't
2: what?
3: What? Don't insult it while it's working.
1: According to the Book of Knowledge, from the freshly inscribed Fortune 500 list of 2026,
2: they can't handle it.
1: Here are the 10 mighty.
2: No, it's gonna cut out again. I insult. I have to insult it. It's not doing its job. It gives me Amazon and Walmart again.
3: Yeah, well, Amazon and Walmart would be at the top of the list.
2: It'd be easier to just look it up, Gemini. All right. Top 10 GDP companies in the USA. Okay. We'll just ask the other robot. I'm going to ask
3: the Google, real one.
2: The real one. 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
3: Oh, yeah.
2: Alphabet at 7, ExxonMobil at 8, Microsoft at 9, and Costco at 10.
3: Where's the AI companies that are killing us? It's not in there. There won't be. They You're suck.
2: Right. You're right. You are right. But where's Lockheed Martin?
3: Well, that surprises me.
2: Yeah, they're not in there.
3: Yeah, they should be in there.
2: They take a lot of money. The top 10.
3: Maybe that's all it is.
2: Here, the top 10 Department of Defense contractors, Lockheed Martin, RTX, that was used to be Raytheon, Northrop Grumman, General Dynamics, Boeing, L3. Oh, man, those guys. Wasn't that L3 guys? Remember they did all the...
3: L3 Harris. That's Harris.
2: Yeah. Leidos, Huntington Ingalls Industry, Booz Allen Hamilton, and CACI International. Wow. So, yeah. So this is bull crap. So they don't need a bailout. They don't need anything like that. Well, I'm glad we solved that.
3: We didn't solve anything.
2: I was misinformed. No, I was misinformed.
3: Well, you were misinformed. That's true.
2: Well, let's listen to Bernie Sanders then. Wait, where's Bernie? Why is Bernie not playing? Oh, here he is.
4: Let's talk about AI. You know, these companies have, you know, Dario Amodei at Anthropic has talked about the potential for, you know, huge unemployment among entry-level white-collar jobs in the next, you know, 5 or 10 years. You're introducing a plan for the government to use a one-time 50% tax on the stock of the largest AI companies to create a sovereign wealth fund, which
2: a tax on what? Please. A tax on debt.
4: You estimate could be
2: tax
4: worth
3: on, yeah,
2: tax on loss, so they get to write it off, I guess.
4: $7 trillion. How would this work, and why is it necessary, you think?
2: Well, Anderson,
6: all right. AI is the most transformative technology in the history of humanity. It's going to impact every man, woman, and child. Right now, it is being owned and pushed by the wealthiest people in the world, Mr. Musk, Mr. Bezos,
3: the oligarchs,
6: Zuckerberg, yep. Ellison, and others. Their goal is simply more wealth and more power. My own view is that given the fact that the foundation of AI is based on human knowledge, they've accumulated all of human knowledge that humanity... Yes.
3: After 19... you know, this guy is a crank.
6: Must play.
3: They don't even have anything in the LLMs that before the year 2000.
2: Yeah, they do.
3: No, they don't. There's a cutoff point. They don't want. They start putting that stuff in, they get a bunch of racist. They get misogyny. They get stuff that ruins the LLM.
2: Well, the whole thing is that the LLMs as a knowledge base is dead anyway. He doesn't even. He's behind the curve. LLMs are good.
3: He's a crank.
6: People in America must play a vital role in the future of AI. What does that mean? It means that the public should have 50% of the seats on the major AI companies in order to prevent bad things from happening. You talked about mass unemployment. It is quite possible that over the next decade, tens of millions of jobs will be lost.
2: Yeah, that's it. That's Elon's. No one will have to work. It's going to be a great world. All Bernie Sanders sees is, yeah, socialism, universal basic income.
4: And that money would be funneled back to citizens in the United States?
6: Right. Right now we're talking about, for a start, a 5% every year. The fund, which we estimate right now would be about $7 trillion. 5% of that would...
2: Wait, where does he get this money from?
3: I don't know. You're asking the wrong guy.
2: He somehow,
3: it just appeared.
2: He somehow thinks that there's $7 trillion they're going to put in.
6: Go use for direct dividends to every man, woman, and child in this country. Starting in the beginning, it'd be about $1,000 per person per year. If AI is as valuable and grows as quickly as people think it might, that number will go up. In addition, you'll have a large amount of money available that makes sure that in America, every man, woman, and child has health care as a human right. That we improve the educational opportunities, we build the housing that we need. So bottom
3: human
6: line
3: right.
6: here is we cannot allow AI just to be used to benefit the very richest people in the world. It has got to be used to benefit all of us.
2: What do you mean? $20 a month, I got a chat bot. It benefits everybody. It's a beautiful
3: it's benefiting
2: thing.
3: The listeners of the No Agenda show.
2: Yeah, Book of Knowledge.
4: You've met with Sam Altman, CEO of OpenAI. How'd that go?
2: How'd that go? Well, I didn't understand what he was talking about.
6: Well, I think Sam is a very good salesman.
2: Yes.
6: But bottom line is it's very hard to talk with anybody from the industry when they, in a sense, have a gun at your head. So we can chat
3: what?
6: And chat, but what...
2: He has a gun
3: He's got a gun to his head?
2: Yeah.
3: He should have been checked for arms.
6: Anybody from the industry...
3: Should have been patted
6: when
3: down.
6: In a sense, have a gun at your head. So we can chat and chat, but what Sam and the other CEOs of the industry are saying, look, if you want to regulate us, if you want to protect the American people, we have endless amounts of money in super PACs to defeat you. We are very close to the president
3: please.
6: Of the United States. We were at his inaugural. He is a fellow oligarch. And you ain't going to do anything. And I think what we're looking at right now is a grassroots movement, which is taking place. Opposition to data centers, deep concern about the growth of AI. We're seeing real movement in a direction that says that AI has got to work to benefit all of us and not just a few, that AI cannot be used to wipe out millions of jobs where people have no place. There won't be jobs available to them.
4: Yeah.
6: So I think
4: yeah, nobody has voted for this, which is one of these things I keep coming
6: That's
4: back
6: the
4: to.
6: Point.
4: It's just extraordinary.
3: Oh, wow.
4: I appreciate it to be continued. Thank you.
2: It's so uninformed. And
3: he should have been around during the invention of the steam engine if he wants to see something replacing workers.
2: It's Jevons dilemma, man. We all know it. Vance is up there now defending the difference between Obama's deal and Trump's deal.
3: Is Vance at the tower? At no, the party?
2: No. No. Obama's still at the party. He's speaking now. He's at the party. He's wagging his finger. Vance is using both hands like he's doing like he's stroking something really big. And he's at the White House in the press room.
3: But Vance uses his hands too much.
2: He does.
3: He's a little bit like Newsom.
2: But Vance keeps his hands in the zone. He doesn't move.
3: Yeah, he doesn't go all over the map with them. You're right.
2: He doesn't go all over the map with his hands. Yeah. All right. Well, beautiful. Now we've solved most of the world's problems here. I feel much better about everything.
3: Well, they're good. I got a clip that maybe will depress you.
2: Okay.
3: Well, probably maybe it won't. This is Kissing in Colorado.
2: Kissing in Colorado. Okay.
5: Well, I can't believe I'm about to say this, but a high school teacher in Colorado was just terminated because she had skits in her classroom. And in those skits, she required students to kiss each other, many of them being the same sex and felt really uncomfortable. And if they didn't do it, she would fail them. According to the investigation, students were assigned roles in French language skits titled The Boring Kiss. Several students alleged that they were expected to kiss classmates as part of the performance. One student refused and received a 0 on their grade, and another walked out. Now, the teacher says she never forced anyone to kiss one another. She did say you could blow a kiss or do a gesture, but no one's really buying that answer. See, the issue isn't just whether students were physically forced to kiss one another. The issue is that this teacher put these students in a position where they had to decide in front of their classmates and under the authority of their teacher who controlled their grades whether they were comfortable participating in what a judge described as a personal and sexualized activity.
2: Wow.
5: Why is kissing required in any high school assignment? And that was not the only concern. There were allegations that the teacher shared deeply personal details about her life with the students, including discussions about abuse, infertility, and suicidal thoughts. There were no criminal charges that were filed, but the district did conclude that the environment did cross work professional boundaries. A foreign language class should be teaching French, not putting teenagers in situations where they feel pressure to kiss one another because of a grade.
2: Wow. Oh, go Colorado.
3: Yeah, they're advanced in Colorado there. Forced kissing.
2: I have a gripe, man. Tina and I have been looking because we've watched all the series we want to watch, and you know we're scanning around on.
3: Yeah, you're on this one thing. Dutton Ranch seems to be your thing now.
2: Yeah, but it's it's once a week, so we have to wait. And
3: oh no,
2: yeah, I know it's back to the old days. There's no more binging, and so you know there's a whole bunch of new series on Netflix and Amazon, and every single series, particularly the comedy, every single one has got to have gay guys making out. It's
3: gay guys making out?
2: Yeah, kissing.
3: Like, I haven't seen this.
2: Long kissing sequences of gay guys. Like,
3: I haven't seen it on Fox.
2: No, I said Amazon and Prime. Amazon and Netflix, not Fox.
3: Oh.
2: No, Fox wouldn't do that. And I know it's Pride Month, but
3: it's disgusting. You, why don't you just say it?
2: Yeah, it is. I don't want to see it. And it's just like,
3: yeah, a lot of people don't.
2: But it's the writing is funny. Is it funny shows? But
3: well, the just, writing's funny.
2: But there's always gratuitous gay guy kissing. It's just, I don't understand. Is that such a necessity?
3: Gratuitous gay guy kissing.
2: Yes.
3: Is that a necessity?
2: Yeah.
3: Wow, that's the question of the year.
2: In entertainment. Let's ask the robot.
3: Hold in on. Entertainment. Yeah. There we go. Now we're going to get a real answer.
2: Book of Knowledge. Is gratuitous gay guy kissing a necessity for modern television series? Let's see what the Book of Knowledge comes up with now.
7: According to the Book of Knowledge, in today's television landscape, series increasingly respond to social demands for queer representation, and it has become a focal point for the audiovisual industry.
13: Though whether it serves the story or merely the mandate of advocacy groups like Gillard, the gains have often been clustered on a handful of shows, demonstrating missed opportunities to tell fuller stories, suggesting it is less organic necessity and more institutional pressure.
2: Well, there you go.
13: Thus, it has been written.
2: Yeah, institutional pressure. You want to get some
3: GLAD.
2: Made?
3: You call it GLAD, but it's GLAD, it's I think GLAD. He's talking
2: yeah,
3: about.
2: It's GLAD. Yeah, it's institutional pressure. There you go. It's for Hollywood. Well, Hollywood, I don't think
3: interesting.
2: It's
3: that's actually an interesting answer. So there's institutional pressure to have gay guys kissing in front of everybody during a series because they want to normalize it.
2: Yes. It's called programming.
3: Yeah, yes. In fact, it's called TV programming, to be exact.
2: Now, they don't have gratuitous male-female kissing. Not that much.
3: Well, you know, one of the things they've noticed that during the slowdown in birth rates is that a lot of it, they think, sociologically, may have to do with the fact that when there was a lot of babies being born, there was a lot of TV shows that had a lot of kids on there as part of the show. They had, you know, the Leave It to Beaver show, Ozzie and Harriet. The Brady Bunch and all these shows that have
2: kids.
3: A children element, and it was gratuitous, children element in all these shows, and people said, well, children are kind of cool. Look at them, they're funny. They're hanging around. Let's have a kid.
2: Hey, I got an
3: idea. But now it's like, oh, there are two gay guys kissing. Let's find a guy and go kiss him. So I think it's, the TV people are trying to ruin the country.
2: I'll tell you, you're lucky you're not across from me in the same room. I might have to go for you.
3: Yeah, well, you just keep it to yourself.
2: Hey, with that, I want to thank you for your courtesy in the morning to you, the man who put the C in the drug cows. Say hello to my friend on the other end. I wish I could kiss him. John C.
3: Yeah, in the morning to you, Mr. Adam Crane. In the morning, I'll ship a sea boots and graphy in the air. Subs in the water, name is Nights out there.
2: In the morning to the trolls in the troll room. It's obviously vacation. 1291.
3: Wow.
2: Yeah, people are on vacation.
3: Well, obviously that and the fact you couldn't get the bat signal to work.
2: That does not help. And it's still busted. So I'm going to have to bring in the big guns somehow to publish this. It's annoying.
3: Well, that's terrible.
2: It happens. You know, it's amazing any of this stuff works, really. I'm truly amazed that we can talk to each other with almost no delay. It streams out. You know, the pod ping technology, which will work. This is just a problem on my end.
3: You know, I'm still trying to figure what happened to my Brave browser this morning.
2: Yeah, that's interesting. I don't know what happened to your Brave. It just didn't work, huh?
3: Well, I booted it up, got to the show, and it says, oh, your microphone has been turned off by the browser. Please reset it. What are you talking about? It says, check the icon at the top of the browser, the microphone icon. There's no microphone icon on the browser.
2: So they upgraded something for your security.
3: They upgraded something, and now the Brave browser doesn't work with CleanFeed.
2: What's bad is that you have to be on Edge. That's atrocious. Edge is quite horrible. So the bat signal, when applied, will get you your No Agenda show within 90 seconds. Not just ours, but hundreds of thousands of other shows that use PodPing technology, developed over there by the crazy group of Podcasting 2.0. 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Great one for if you're on iOS, you want to try out Castomatic. That thing is so good. That's the French doctor makes that. He's a doctor 4 days a week, and one day a week he works on his podcast app. Franco, good guy.
3: Castomatic,
2: yes. Only on Apple, but it's a dynamite product. We are value for value, which is a very simple concept, although difficult for people to implement. We've been doing it for 18 years. It'll be 19 years in October, and the system is thus. We give you the show. Complete, no secret things, no clubs, no behind the scenes, no bonus episodes or bonus content. No, we just give you the full show in all its glory for you to do with and to consume it however you want to. There's people who are, I found this out the other day on X, Some guy says, your show hasn't arrived on YouTube Music. I'm like, YouTube Music? So we've never given our RSS feed to YouTube Music. No, I do it myself. You do it yourself, okay? So you're helping us build an audience on YouTube Music, and when you go away or you get tired of it, then the show goes away for those people. Well done. Well done. Thank you. We had 3 downloads on Spotify. They've deplatformed us completely due to the end of show mixes because they hear music and say, oh, it's music.
3: Music must be bad.
2: must be bad. Yeah, so that's not a very good platform. No, get those modern podcast apps. So value for value is a concept we came up with, which you thought would be better than advertising. And many people say, oh, it's so good you don't advertising. You don't do ads because, you know, it keeps you clean of corporate interests and you can't get, your money can't get taken away by the advertisers. And that's true. But the real reason is Adam and John just didn't want to have meetings with advertisers because those are the worst meetings to have. We don't even have meetings with ourselves. We're not into meetings.
3: When we see each other, we grouse.
2: And we don't even see each other. We haven't seen each other in 5
3: years. No, if we saw each other, this show would not be around. I can guarantee it.
2: Yeah.
3: There's not a partnership like this in the world that's involved with entertainment in any way, shape, or form that lasts more than a few years because they just get on each other's nerves.
2: You mentioned this to someone on X regarding Siskel and Ebert.
3: Yeah, because they played a clip of these two guys. I met both of those guys, and both of them kind of had a little nothing good to say about the other guy.
2: They really didn't like each other. They really were irked.
3: I think they did for a while, and then they got on each other's nerves.
2: Yeah.
3: Yeah, they had slightly different personalities. I mean, Siskel was kind of... Well, at least when I met him, I don't know him, the guy, but he was haughty. He's a nice guy. Both the guys are terrific, by the way. But Siskel was kind of haughty and kind of a look down his nose, you know, kind of guy. And Eber was kind of a goofball and just fun guy.
2: Are they both?
3: With a lot of opinions.
2: Are they both still alive? I thought one of them
3: died. I think they're both dead.
2: Yeah, because someone trolled him, says Ebert's birthday is that. If the guy's dead, then do we celebrate his birthday?
3: I think he's dead. I think he ended with jaw cancer, and they took half his face away.
2: Oh,
3: it's terrible.
2: No. Oh, no. Oh, that sucks. That's horrible. So, but yeah, we don't want meetings with each other. Certainly don't want. And if we had to have meetings with each other with advertisers, oh, that's like a Tinder box. Because, you know, you'd be like, yeah, we'll do that. Yeah, whatever. We'll take the money.
3: I'm not going to be that way. You would.
2: Oh, no. Oh,
3: Mr. Cave.
2: Here's the here's a Siskel and Ebert sound clip. Let's see. Why do I not hear it? Oh, I know why. Hold on. Let's do this for a second.
8: You did. It's Thriller Week on Siskel and Ebert at the Movies, and we've got three new ones.
9: And the movies, not at the movies. And that's why we're doing it this time.
2: Oh!
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9: Dennis Quaid in The Big Easy, Michael Caine in The Fourth Protocol, and Kevin Costner and Gene Hackman in No Way Out.
8: That's this week on Siskel and Ebert and the Movies. And the asshole.
2: Great. That was great. And that's Roger. And the asshole. That would definitely be me. That would be me. So I'm glad this is good. We have a good thing going, John. Don't mess it up.
3: Yeah, people always say, why don't you guys do it? I will mention this. So one of the things that people don't, who is kind of inside baseball, but cueing each other. Without visual cues, when you're in the studio together, you can look at somebody, you can, you know, raise your eyebrow. I mean, there's ways of getting people to do certain things when you're working with them in the same room to cue them to bring something up or to do something. We have to do it at a very advanced level. It has to be anticipatory. It's much more difficult to get the cues correct. And we miss them probably... A few times more than we miss them usually at least once a show, but generally speaking, it's phenomenal how good we are.
2: Don't break your arm patting yourself on the back, but yeah, many radio professionals have said to me, man, how long does it take you to edit that show?
3: Like, yeah, what? That's a good one. I know I've heard this comment too. What?
2: What?
3: No. Live to tape or nothing. Live, we're not doing the show if it has to be edited.
2: No. There you go. Another thing we would never do. Live to tape. It is what you get. What you get. What you see is what you get. And what you see is one way that people help us with value for value, time, talent, or treasure, and that is creating or prompting artwork for our album art. And we want to thank Blue Acorn for bringing us the artwork for episode 1877. We titled that

0: writer, noagendaartgenerator.com. Let's see. Were there any other things that we considered?
1: I think you were complaining there wasn't anything any good.
0: I know that you use the Comic Strip Blogger Ideal for Hydration Break Polish Potato Vodka for the newsletter.
1: Jay picked that. She picked that one.
0: Well, Jay is a good judge of art. Oh, I like the, it wasn't as good as the Roosevelt thing, but I like the No Agenda currying Dvorak in the grass in front of the reflecting pool, because we had a clip about someone peeing, 86-47. It was kind of okay. A lot of, we still had those Ulster Says No, or those old.
1: And then, those are old.
0: Okay, those were old. What else was there? A couple other, you're right. I kind of like Trump saying I love, you know, on the White House balcony with a megaphone, with a banner, I love inflation. Yeah, that was it. There wasn't much. Do better, people. Do better. You can do better. This is what's happening here is we have a break in the dream build loop. You got a dream. And then you got to build. And if you don't have dreams, then you can't build. So the dream build loop has to be implemented here for the art. You can do it, people.
1: There's also a dream donate loop failing.
0: There is. Now, I think it's because of the Whatever Girls clip. So that's my personal opinion. I think
1: 50 seconds.
0: Oh, it's not about how long. It's just the fact that we even consider it. People think we're horrible people. Oh, I agree. I'm with you on that. I agree with you. But there are people who take time out of their day to email me.
1: One guy.
0: No, that's the one guy who said, please send this to John because I can't remember how to spell his name. That's one.
1: Okay, I'm going to read the note.
0: Oh, you have it there. Good.
1: This is from one of our producers, and it's to Dear Adam, writing in with an opinion instead of a fact, because I think you would appreciate a measure of the pulse of your listener base. You talk about getting emails all the time where people rage quit your show because your opinion on Israel is wrong or whatever. I'm not going to do that. I'm not going to quit the show based on your opinion, because your show is one of the only shows with actual, sincere, honest, and interesting opinions that don't just fall in lockstep with politics. Whether you guys agree or disagree with me on some subject, I know it's sincere and I know it's at least a useful perspective, so I'm not going to get upset about it. To follow this is to say that I'm not upset enough to stop listening, but there's always the big but.
0: Yeah.
1: However, I am legitimately annoyed. I just wanted to write in to let you know, or rather to let John know, that in the 5 years that I've been listening to your podcast, the only segments I have ever skipped are the Whatever Girls. As a guy who's pushing 40 and hasn't been on a date in 10 years,
0: here it comes.
1: Listening to a bunch...
0: This is it. This is it. This is his real problem is right here. Start that segment over again, because
1: I will.
0: It's not about us playing the girls. It's this.
1: No, he's irked because of himself. This is a self-inflicted wound. As a guy who's pushing 40 and hasn't been on a date in 10 years, listening to a bunch of stupid girls who already have made more money than I'll make in my life does not cause enjoyment for me. I'm just going to keep skipping that section. I'm not going to quit your show or anything, but since this is a useful data point, I thought I would write in and let you know that I might actually be affecting listener retention. I don't like that segment, and I skip it every time it comes up, and that is the only segment I have ever skipped on your show, signed the 40-year-old guy who hasn't been on a date in 10 years.
0: Thank you for reading that again, because it broke my heart, that part of the email. I heard that, I'm like, oh, yeah, I completely...

0: empathetically felt his pain. And I bet a lot of men are like that. You know, dating is over. It's no dating.
1: Yeah, no, it is.
0: There's only,
1: and it's hit the skids.
0: It has. And it broke my heart to hear that. I'm like, oh, so his real problem is not with the segment. And I, you look these things up. So has he ever donated?
1: Well, normally I do look him up. I did not look him up individually, but it wasn't the kind of letter where I'd look him up. So I said, oh, he doesn't donate or doesn't care. So I didn't look him up, but I'm pretty sure he's donated.
0: I personally think it would have been better if he sent in a donation with this note.
1: Yeah, then we would have read it.
0: Yeah, even if it was.
1: But I read it anyway, but we could have read. It would have been read, guaranteed read.
0: Oh, yeah. If it was $50, it wouldn't matter how much he donated.
1: Well, $50, I don't know. $300 would help.
0: But that now I understand the real problem. The problem is that he hasn't been able to get a date for 10 years. And now he's listening to these women who I guess he would like to date them or not. I mean, I'm trying to make the connection between how.
1: Well, I don't think he wants to date. He's just irked that they're rich. Although, believe me, half of them aren't. I mean,
0: no, they're not.
1: This is a random group of girls, and a lot of them don't, you know, just dipshits, and some of them are OnlyFans dummies, and some of them make a lot of money, and some make millions. I mean, it's a huge range of women that go on that show, and a lot of people.
0: Here's my advice. Here's my advice. You got to get one of them Darren O'Neill deals. Darren O'Neill has a deal, man. His wife works. And he does, like, shows. He's just podcasting. He does Rock and Roll pre-show. He does a show with Larry. He does a show with Gene. He might cook. I mean, he might cook. I don't know if he cooks.
1: If he people who cook always brag about it.
0: But the Darren O'Neill deal, I'd like that. I'd like a Darren O'Neill deal. That'd be fantastic. Can you imagine? You'd love it, too. Imagine Mimi was bringing in all the dough. Well, that dog kennel, though, you should franchise that.
1: The dog kennel.
0: The dog kennel.
1: Yeah, we should. We have a reason. It's a personnel situation. The only reason the dog kennel works so well is because we, just like an Elon Musk, we lucked out and got a guy that's a lunatic about dogs, and, you know, he can run that kennel. I mean, that's the hardest thing in the world is still personnel.
0: Yeah, and what is the kennel index? Is it full?
1: It's always full. The thing's always full.
0: So it's
1: full in the way where it's overloaded, where it's probably full. Yeah, I'm guessing.
0: You should check it. We need to understand.
1: We should just blow it up, and then we'd get more money into the show.
0: Darren is telling me in 31 years, my wife has made about 10 meals. There you go.
1: But maybe they eat out a lot, like you.
0: We eat home all the time.
1: You eat out all the time.
0: You're always saying, you got any dinners? Any dinners coming up? Any dinners coming up?
1: Yeah, I'm always saying that.
0: So here's a story. I got a story for
1: because
0: you.
1: Because you go out to dinner with these local famous people, and they usually have some inside scoop for us.
0: So here's a story. You want a story? You want a fun story? A Fredericksburg?
1: I'm always looking for a Fredericksburg story.
0: So
1: livens my day.
0: So the Fredericksburg ladies, there's two of them, and they're both in their 80s, and they are like whippersnappers. And these women are fantastic. I love them. They're funny. They're kind of you know, borderline. I think
1: whippersnapper specifically refers to a young person, but
0: they're okay. What if you have an 85-year-old who is just hilarious and sharp, a bit like you, hilarious and sharp? Only a woman. How do you describe that woman? They got
1: spry.
0: It's more than that. They're still wearing blue.
1: Lively.
0: They're wearing blue jeans that they wore when they were 18. They're tight. They're funny. And both their husbands are billionaires. So there's this group of women, like six of them, and they're always doing birthday parties for each other. Oh, my goodness, the birthday parties. Because it's always who's invited. It's like middle school. Anyway, so, and I'm leaving the names out because I just protect the innocent.
1: It sounds like Palm Beach, but continue.
0: No, Kara. It's not at all like Palm Beach. You would never know that they're rich. You would never know. But how you find out is when One of the two billionaire ladies said, hey, let's all go to the house in Vail. So that's a clue, right? It's a clue. We'll meet you at the airport Tuesday at 10:30. So this is a little airport here, the one where I take off from. And so I'm up there. There is a Cessna Citation Excelsior XLS. They're like a $20 million airplane, net jets. It's, you know, everyone's driving up to the plane. You know, it's like top notch. They had to pre-order their lunch for on the plane. I've never been in a plane, maybe once. And I was like, this is pretty awesome. Of course, dudes weren't invited. And so they jet off to Vail. The very next day, what happens with NetJets? The very same plane crashes and burns in Laredo. First accident NetJets has ever had in their history. And now they're all like, should we drive home? I'm like, no. The chances of that happening are impossibly small. Yeah, so there's the rich lady story. What this is rich white lady problems. Shall I take the NetJets home or shall we have the Bentley drive us home? There's your story.
1: Yeah, that'd have been good if you had some clips to go with it.
0: If I had a clip of the Blanco Lario channel or Captain Steve explains what happened. I will say, I think that the pilots on that NetJet, they did a great job with that emergency landing. I don't know what happened to the aircraft. We probably won't know for a while. But they rode that thing all the way down onto the highway. Six people, one perished, sadly. But to have five people survive a crash of that magnitude, amazing. Those guys did a great job. I mean, it sucks, but I'd like to know what happened. This is not the kind of plane that should have that happen. Anyway, no billionaires here, and not for a long time, but we do have many people who love our show and probably are dating, or maybe they're not, I don't know. And they love supporting us, and they do that with the treasure of the time, talent, and treasure. And now we have an entire family. The Milligan family, and they come in with $1,000. They even added the fees, so it's $1,000, $1,030.26. And as you know, above $300, not only are we guaranteed to read your note, but we'll also give you the executive producer credit, which is good anywhere. Hollywood recognizes these credits, IMDb.com. $200 or more, associate executive producer. And so they're also going to be, well, they have a whole note here. This is for a Red Knight Order of the Heart. Bob.
1: Can I interrupt you?
0: Yeah.
1: There's only 10 slots left.
0: Oh, okay. It's ending. All right. Very good. Wow.
1: Because we're out of pins. We're going to be out of pins after 10 more Red Knights.
0: It's all over. So the Milligan family, they're from Elko, Nevada. Bob celebrates this June his post-CABG, cabbage. Heart surgery. It says ninth birthday of his post cabbage heart surgery. 70th post utero trip around the sun this Juneteenth. His 46th Father's Day and 47th wedding anniversary. Wow. He feels honored that the federal government has created a holiday in his honor. And we are formally requesting the Peerage Committee to grant his knight name of Sir Coach Bob the Builder, Lord of Wild Horse and Slayer of Fish. I think that one's available. If Lord is deemed unacceptable, we humbly request Master. I'm okay with Lord. Are you okay with Lord? Lord of Wild Horse?
1: Yeah, sure.
0: Yeah. His family humbly requests, in his honor, homebrew lager and smoked trout for the round table. That's what that smell is. And a Reverend Al mix up with a goat scream, as they always crack him up. In addition to his red knighting, he also requests a healthy de-douching. Oh, let me get the de-douching machine.
2: You've been de-douched.
0: As he has been a man overboard for not donating in a long time. This is from his wife, Kelly, of 47 years, his kids, Jake, Becky, and Matt, their spouses, and 9 grandchildren. He can thank his sons for hitting him in the mouth 15 years ago. The family that no agendas together stays together in the morning from the entire Mulligan family. And we have a brand new Sharpton, first time we're playing it.
3: Of why that they're having these fights on the White House lawn, the UFO and all, or the UFO, whatever they call it.
2: You've got karma.
0: That's our new one.
1: Yeah, it's also Milligan, not Mulligan.
0: Oh, did I say Mulligan? I meant Milligan.
1: Yeah, he did.
0: Okay.
1: I didn't know you took up golf. Manuka Gold comes in from Hudson, Florida. 333-333. From Manuka Gold, we're happy to continue to support the show. we'd rather put your money here with actual humans instead of with Facebook and Google AI bots. 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And you can add a note if you'd like to send Dad a gift. It probably won't get there by Father's Day, but the thought of that counts. And just for no agenda listeners, you can still get an additional 20% off with the code ADAM20. 10-4. P.S. We genuinely love all the listener emails letting us know how the relief gel has helped with their pain, neuropathy, and headaches. Thank you for your courage, the Manuka Gold family.
0: Yeah, 333.33. Keeping the show afloat. Love it. So that is our last executive producer. We dropped to the associate execs, Eric Haleen. And I have no location for Eric Haleen, but does send us $263.22 and says, thank you. And we say thank you very much for your courage.
1: It takes us to Connor Brogan. In Amherst, Ohio, $250.
0: It's the $250
1: good
0: donation.
1: Day.
0: $250. America. America donation.
1: It's America donation. We're finally getting some of those in. I have been listening to the show for well over a year. But this is my first donation to your wonderful cause. Dedouching, please.
2: You've been dedouched.
1: I wanted to thank you both for the time and effort you both put forth in these shows. As perfect as it is, no other podcast in the Podverse will match your banter, analysis, and humor that you guys bring. It was a blessing to discover your podcast. I'd like to know how you did. How did you discover the podcast? It's always good to know for marketing purposes.
0: Yes.
1: And I look forward to hearing many more episodes to come. I would like to shout out to the greatest father I could ask for, Jeremy Brogan. As it's his 52nd birthday today, June 18th. Dad, you're an incredible mentor, a kick-ass chef, and a perfect role model for how to be a good man. Aww. Thank you for all the lessons you've provided me in my 23 years being here on Earth, and I look forward to many more memories to come. Karma for all, Connor.
0: Oh, what a wonderful note.
2: You've got karma.
0: And coming in hot with $206.18, because that is what he always does, $200, and then the date, Eli the Coffee Guy from Bensonville, Illinois. And he says, World Cup's on, and suddenly we are supposed to be into soccer. High-kicking, low-scoring, and ties.
1: Nil-nil.
0: Even if the U.S. won in a long shot, I doubt we would see New York Knicks-level riots. 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And as always, he says, stay caffeinated, Eli the Coffee Guy. And he sent me some more of his Gigawatt cold brew. Woo, baby. Woo, baby. I gave some to Pastor Jimmy. He's bouncing off the walls. He's like, I love this stuff. Yeah. It should be great Sunday.
1: Linda Lupatkin, Castle Rock, Colorado. 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
4: Jobs, jobs, jobs, and jobs. Let's vote for jobs. Yeah! You've got karma.
0: And we thank these executive and associate executive producers for supporting the best podcast in the universe. As we always say, these titles are valid anywhere Hollywood credits are recognized. Executive producer, associate executive producer, we thank you and ask everybody to support the show.
5: Our formula is this. We go out, we hit people in the mouth.
0: And we guarantee we thank everybody $50 and above. It's a short list today, but we are happy to thank Nathan Cochran. He keeps forgetting to put his night name into his donation. I'll remind you, Nathan, he's one of our Mercy Me boys, Franklin, Tennessee, 123.45. Guido Elshoff in Leiden in the Netherlands, $100. And he says, I love your show. Please de-douche me.
2: You've been de-douched.
0: And coming in as he always does with $80.08, the boob donation, Kevin McLaughlin. He is the Archduke of Luna, lover of America and boobs. And he says, God bless America and boobs. So Kevin O'Brien with a small boob, 6006 from Chicago, Illinois. Same for Les Tarkowski, Kingman, Arizona, 6006. Double nickels on the dime from James Edmondson in South Plainfield, New Jersey, as well from Dean Roker and Zachary D. Barker in Beaver Creek, Ohio, $55.10. Hakon Andreessen in Portland, Oregon, 5272. Kent O'Rourke in Frostburg, Maryland, 5272. And what is it? Oh, we have a knighting here. How do I pronounce that? Zhao, how do you pronounce Alves? How do you pronounce
1: Wow.
0: J-A-J-O-A with a squiggly. No, it's got to be Serge. Isn't it Zhao? Wow?
1: It's kind of wow.
0: Is it? Wow?
1: That's what they call it, yeah.
0: That's how they pronounce it?
1: Wow, Gilberto, wow. Those guys.
0: Wow, okay. Wow, Alves is from Ribeira de Sintra in Portugal. I turned 40 on the 17th, and I couldn't think of a better way to celebrate than becoming an NA Knight. I've been listening since show one, and though I've made several small donations, I've never been de-douched.
2: You've been de-douched.
0: I could tell many stories of how you've helped me over the years, but I don't want to make this too long, so I'll just share one. You used to say that your goal is to make us sound smart around the water fountain, water cooler, yes. When I was in vet school, we had a class about animal breeding and selection. The professor was telling us that many companies do this and asked if anyone knew what Monsanto was. After controlling the urge to sing the Monsanto jingle, I went into an expose of Monsanto Roundup and how they were suing farmers. Every head in the room turns toward me with a WTF or how the heck does he know this look on their face. NA has been a part of almost half of my life, and I just wanted to say thank you. Please knight me, sir. Wow. Wow. Alves, the Knight of Sintra. Thank you, Portugal. Andrew Benz, Imperial, Missouri, with $50.05. Is that a different kind of boob? Or is that that's no boo, it's just a sauce.
1: I don't know what that is.
0: I like it. Sean Bergeron, Alexandria, Virginia, $50.01. You help keep me sane as I slide towards retirement / disability. Well, we're happy to help you. And Viscount, Sir Economic Hitman from Tomball, Texas, with $50.01. Now we hit the 50s. Pamela Bradley in Tecumseh, Oklahoma. Chris Cowan in Austin, Texas. Michael Sikora in Lake Elmo, Minnesota. Scott Lavender, Montgomery, Texas. Noah McDonald, Traverse City, Michigan. Terrence Boyer, Tuscola, Illinois. Tuscola, Illinois. Amy Galinas in Burien, Washington. Grant Clift in Cherryville, North Carolina. Ryan Aceto in Argyle, Texas. Andrew Gusek in Greensboro, North Carolina. Chris Dubendorf in Brookville, Maryland. And Leanne Shipley in Covington, Washington. Thank you so much, all of you, for supporting the No Agenda Show. 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And you see that over the years, you could become a knight or a dame of the No Agenda Roundtable. 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

Saturday night turned 40 yesterday. Connor Brogan wishes his dad, Jeremy Brogan, a very happy one. He is celebrating this Juneteenth, turning 52. And the Milligan family wish Bob Milligan a very happy birthday. He turns 70 tomorrow. So we say happy birthday from everybody here at the best podcast in the universe. Birthday.

reminder, there are only 10 slots left, so get in while the going is good. And soon to be knighted, but already recognized here, Bob Milligan will become a Red Knight Order of the Heart, and we thank him and his family for their valuable contributions.

0: handle today. There's my blade. If you can bring yours out, just
1: there we go.
0: Out of the sheath. There it is. Bob Milligan and Wow Alves hopping up on the podium. Both of you are about to become knights of the Noah Jenner Roundtable. Bob will become a Red Knight Order of the Heart. And I'm very proud to hereby pronounce the KV as Sir Coach Bob the Builder, Lord of Wild Horse and Slayer of Fish, and Sir Wow Alves, the Knight of Sintra. For you, gentlemen, we have Hookers and Blow, Rent Poison, Chardonnay, Homebrew, Lager, and Smoked Trout. Mmm! 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Anybody can go there and take a look at these beautiful rings. They are signet rings, so of course we supply you with some wax to seal your important correspondence, just like the pros. And a certificate of authenticity is always included. And Sir Bob, you will get the special Red Knight Order of the Heart pin, which just the packaging by itself is phenomenal. You will love that. And we thank you both and your families for becoming knights of the No Agenda Roundtable.
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0: Now, I'm still waiting for my Ukraine meetup report. So sad we haven't received that yet. I just want some audio from Ukraine before, you know, Putin nukes it. Be nice. In the meantime, there are meetups taking place all over the world. In fact, today there's one taking place in Ed's Tavern, Charlotte, North Carolina. It is the Charlotte's Thirsty Third Thursday meetup, 7 o'clock tonight. On Saturday, Leo Bravo does it again. The Flight of the No Agenda is number 76 at 3:33 p.m. in the Chowder Barge in Wilmington, California. And throughout the rest of the month, we've got Rotterdam, the Netherlands on the 26th, Fort Wayne, Indiana on the 27th, Albany, California. John will be there. At what's the pizza place? What's it called?
1: The Mallard Club. It's a bar.
0: I thought it was the pizza place.
1: No, we're doing it at the Mallard Club, as far as I know.
0: Well, what was the pizza place?
1: Violetta's.
0: Oh, it's the Mallard Club. The Mallard Club sounds like it's a lot of wood. There's a lot of wood in the Mallard Club.
1: Yeah, in fact, it's fashioned after a hunt. Excuse me, a hunting lodge. It's like a little hunting lodge inside.
0: Yeah, nice.
1: Unfortunately, depending on the bartender, if it's dimly lit, you don't really appreciate the the coolness of it being a hunting lodge. If they get a bartender who lights it up, it's pretty cool.
0: My opinion is any whenever you're over 50, dimmed lighting is best. So I'm kind of all for that.
1: Well, that's what they do. They keep it dim. But believe me, the place is nicer if it's lit.
0: On the 28th, Decatur, Alabama. Nice. Longview, Texas. And we'll go into July here. Raleigh, North Carolina. Scottsdale, Arizona. Eagle, Idaho. Asheville, North Carolina. And Charlotte, North Carolina. One day separate from each other. Go to noagendameetups.com. It's really cool to go to one of these meetups. You will make connections that will give you protection. Everybody you meet will immediately be your first responder in any emergency. You will not regret it. No one has ever emailed and said, I regret going to the meetup. If you have, you need to email me immediately. I've never heard that. Never heard someone, wow, that was a bummer. That was no good. No, because they're fantastic. NoAgendaMeetups.com. If you can't find one near you, start one yourself. It's easy and always a part.

0: Now we have John's tip of the day coming up and some toe tappers of the No Agenda end of show mixes from our end of show mixers, prompting their way into history. For some reason, I have like a crazy amount of ISOs. So I'm just...
1: Well, let's go with them.
0: Okay.
2: And then bloop, bloop, and then bloop.
0: Okay, that's one.
2: I'm just one weed and a hamburger.
0: No, that's no good. How about this one?
3: Wow. Take that, evildoers.
4: Pretty impressive. Well, remarkable, actually.
0: Okay, come on, come on.
1: That was good. That was good.
5: That is incredible.
0: Oh, I'll say that again.
5: That is incredible.
0: No, no, it's not that good. Here's another one.
6: The world is crazy.
0: I think the contender here is this one.
4: Pretty impressive. Well, remarkable, actually.
0: I think that's a contender. It's contender.
1: Okay.
0: All right. What do you have? What do you have?
1: It's the best of your bunch. Let's put it that way.
0: What do you have?
1: I don't know why you have just sound effects. Whoop, whoop.
0: Well, that was... Well, I don't know why you only have...
1: That's Alex. You love Alex.
0: Why do you have bad AI versions of presidents?
1: What? These are real clips.
0: Okay.
1: Here's Biden.
7: Can someone tell me a better podcast than No Agenda?
0: He has no energy.
1: Biden?
0: What?
1: Very seems authentic to me.
0: Okay.
1: Oh, Biden's dead. Oh, Biden's got no energy.
0: He's got no energy.
1: It's the comment of the day. Let's try Obama.
8: Yeah, I was going to podcast until I heard the No Agenda show. It's great.
0: I hate them. You're posting these videos everywhere. Like, oh, look, we have an endorsement from Obama. Oh, look, we have an endorsement from Biden. You know that that's like a real boomer move.
1: Jealous.
0: Right? It's a boomer move.
1: It's just jealous.
0: It's total boomer. Like, and it was like, no one...
1: Hey, get a clue.
0: What clue?
1: I'm a boomer.
0: Ah, there you go. Well, we'll choose one of them, one of those two bad presidents. After you do tip
1: Wait,
0: of the
1: you gotta
0: day.
1: Pick one.
0: Ah, I was just going to choose. I'm going to play both of them at the same time.
7: Yeah, someone tell me a better podcast than No Agenda.
8: Great.
0: That's what I'm going to do. It's perfect. All
1: now
0: right.
1: You got it. You nailed it.
0: Time for tip of the day with John.
9: Great advice for you and me. Just the tip with JCB.
1: Well, on the topic of boomers, I got a probiotic fiber gummy.
0: Probiotic fiber gummy. And what is this for? What is the point of this one?
1: It's got fiber. It's got probiotics. It's if you're a boomer or anybody else and, you know, you need your fiber, you need your gummies. It's just a good product. We've been chomping these things down.
0: What do you need fiber for? What is the fiber for?
1: Well, you need fiber for your gut health.
0: Oh,
1: you don't want a leaky gut. You need your gut health, man. Don't you watch these ads? Oh, that's right. You pay not to watch ads.
0: That's right. I pay
1: gut health. Yes. That's why
0: gut health. Got it. Yeah. Okay.
1: I can't read the name. This is like Tutartan, I think, is the brand.
0: Uh huh.
1: It's almost impossible to read it. It's so small.
0: Does it have protein? Does it have protein?
1: But anyway, they have them on Amazon, probiotic fiber gummies.
0: Yeah. Okay. And what is the name?
1: I think it's Tutartan. I'm going to have to look it up.
0: Well, what is the point? I mean, you're giving us a tip of the day. You're just telling, hey, if
1: you... No, but there's a ton of these things. You don't have to buy this one brand.
0: You need to tell us, okay, gut health. How do I know if I need that for my gut health? This is a tip of the day.
1: You do. Everybody needs to have fiber. They need probiotics. It's just a fact. What, do I have to give a lecture, the medical lecture, just to promote some cheap gummies?
0: Well, this is a tip of the day, and so typically it's a you'll tell me why it's going to improve my life. And so
1: it'll improve your poops.
0: Oh, there it is. Well, I will give that a try. Well, will my poops be firmer?
1: They'll be more regular, firmer, and you'll feel better about things.
0: Most boomer tip of the day ever. What happened to prunes? What happened to prune juice, man? Well,
1: this is okay.
0: Back in the day.
1: I go into the detail. Okay. Prunes are good too, by the way.
0: Okay, you have to give us the name so we don't get the wrong poop powder.
1: Yes,
0: poop
1: gummy. Okay. No. Well, I mean, like I said, okay. Let me look it up. You're just making my life miserable.
0: Hey, I didn't come with the poop tip of the day, okay? It wasn't my idea. Wait, you just randomly saying, "Oh, get some gummies off of Amazon." Well, you might as well get those bear, what are those bear gummies that has 30,000 comments? What is it? The Haribo Gold. That's the gummy I would recommend. Go look at the comments on Haribo Gold.
1: Okay, I will.
0: Do you have it? Do you have your favorite?
1: Yeah, the one that we're using here is
0: nine in one.
1: These are 9-in-1, by the way.
0: This is a family thing. The whole family.
1: Yeah, this is Jay and Brennan's thing, and I started eating these. They're pretty tasty. 9-in-1 probiotic from. That's pretty good. From Tutarin.
0: Oh man. The whole now do you have a yes pull a number to get into the bathroom? Do you have like one of
1: there's a little bunch of buttons you push.
0: All right. There it is, everybody. You can get all the details.
1: Tutaria, I guess. Maybe that's it. Tutaria. Hold on a second. I got more stuff.
0: Oh, you got
1: there
0: more.
1: There are also 5 billion CFU bacillus coagulans.
0: Oh.
1: Psyllium husk.
0: Oh, right.
1: Inulin. Oh, my God. It's got everything in it. They're pineapple. It's delicious.
0: It's the Swiss Army knife of gummies, I tell you. It's got everything.
1: Anyways, Tartaria. That's it. Tartaria.
0: Tartaria. Okay. All right.
1: As in toe tap.
0: You never know what you get with the tip of the day. Could be a Chardonnay. It could be a gummy.
1: It could be
0: or a gummies, box cutter. Yeah. Or a box cutter. I mean, this is the box cutter was a great tip, by the way. The box saw.
1: Did you get one?
0: Yeah. Oh, yeah.
1: You just chop any boxes up?
0: I chop some boxes right away. Those of you listening at noagendastream.com or in your modern podcast app, do stay tuned because up next we have Random Thoughts. Sir Darren, Paul McCartney, O'Neill. Okay, well, can't wait for that. That'll be dynamite. That's the guy who just does podcasts and his wife brings home the bacon. It's amazing what a gig that guy has. End of show mixes from Sir Johnny B, MVP, and Just Baker. And we will return on Sunday. 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Until then, coming to you from the heart of the Texas Hill Country right here in Fredericksburg, Texas. In the morning, everybody, I'm Adam Curry.
1: And from Refinery Row, where I'm going to ask people, what do you think of the Whatever Girls? 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
0: We'll be back on Sunday. 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

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I am your host, Darren O'Neill, and the storms came in shortly after I talked to you last week on Wednesday, and they're set to come back in this afternoon. Really, once in a lifetime kind of a storm as it blew through the area here, taking out power to around 800,000 customers, I believe it was, in the Chicago area. My parents were down for over 4 days. Trees were down. A lot of power lines in the Chiraki area here above ground. So when you get winds whipping through in the 80 to 100 mile an hour range, taking trees down, the power lines really aren't going to stay up. And it took ComEd a long time to get through all of the restoration. I mean, there may still be some people that are out, which would be unfortunate because it looks like this afternoon the heavy rain may come in yet again. And it was interesting to watch. Now that we have social media, and we're going to be talking a lot about social media today, but now that we have social media, we get to see inside the minds of our neighbors who are not happy about the way things are going. Yeah, big storm 2 days in a row, Wednesday and Thursday, I think it was. It wasn't Tuesday, Wednesday. It was Wednesday, Thursday. Last week, the power went out for a lot of people, and watching the ComEd account, who is the power company here, Commonwealth Edison, watching their account on X for information, I then noticed the responses from the people in the area, and it's amazing just how irrational people can be. I mean, you listen to this show, we talk a lot about people that are irrational. We talk about the constant gaslighting from the political left and the constant lies fomenting anger. And people have zero patience at this point. They have zero comprehension of the world around them. Because it would be one thing if a storm came through or you had some other event that took out power to, you know, a little neighborhood, 5,000-10,000 people, and that was it. Then I'm all for the, where are you, ComEd? But we had 48 hours that were filled with some pretty big storms. And I would guarantee it's a little bit harder to work on electrical lines when a storm is raging. But the comments that were on X, and I'm sure you can still find them, just have to look at the ComEd account from last week when they're like, sorry, power's out. We got a lot of people, thousands of people. We have subcontractors. We got people everywhere. They're working on it. They're trying to get your power back. There were people that were accusing the company of being racist. Like, oh, I don't see you on the south side. Oh, you're a bunch of racists. Yeah, well, my parents live in a nice middle-class suburb south of the city, and they were out for 4 days. So I guess, you know, they must hate old people too. I don't know. But there were accusations, and there were the people that were coming up with the grandma uses oxygen, you got to get the power back on. For those, ComEd was asking for more information, and rightfully so. I think you are supposed to register that with ComEd in the first place and your local fire, police, those kind of things. If you have somebody in a residence that is using oxygen, one that's vital to know in case of emergency, various types of emergencies, fire for one, that
you register that so they know where you are for two reasons. One, if the power goes out and they know you have a certain amount of backup time, they know whether or not you are on that list to be taken care of. One, sure, ComEd might try to get your power back on quicker, but you're also then registered with the local emergency services so that they can come and either provide you. I don't know if they have local generators they can bring for people with oxygen, or maybe they just pick you up and take you to the hospital or something like that until the power to your residence has been restored. But there was all sorts of just very angry people like, oh no, the food in my refrigerator spoiled. Yeah. Well, that happens when the power goes out. You realize that you also, everybody in the area, have the opportunity to have some kind of a backup solution. And they can be the expensive ones on the high end. You can have a whole home generator that runs off of natural gas. So if the electric goes out, that kicks in and everything in your house pretty much continues as normal until the power comes back on. You just end up paying the natural gas cost for whatever that is to run your home. That would be the most expensive thing, also the easiest thing, because you're not worried about plugging certain things in and worrying about generators. But you can get a portable generator for a few hundred bucks, runs on gasoline. Yeah, you might have to refill it, but you can at least plug in your essentials like your sump pump. So if the rains keep coming, you won't flood. That's what happened to us the last time. And it was horrible because we have carpeting down in the basement, flooded once, and we put off getting the battery backup sump pump because they're expensive. But after the second time, man, we couldn't run fast enough to have somebody install a battery backup sump pump. But the last time I knew, the power went out, didn't have a generator. And you knew that in the morning you were going to have a flood and a mess. But you know this could happen. So we spent the money on a backup battery for the sump pump itself. You can buy a generator for all sorts of things to run your sump pump, to run your refrigerator / freezer. You can get these portable things now, which there's all sorts of different names they go by. They're battery backups. The size of a suitcase. Those are interesting, but I don't know exactly where they fit into the backup power world for most people. Now, if you're taking it out camping or something like that on a regular basis, maybe these things are worth the money, because I saw one that Amazon today had on sale. Big sale. I don't know if it's part of this whole new Amazon sale that they run every few months, it seems. But I think it was like $2,000, and it claimed that it could run a refrigerator for 2 days, refrigerator freezer for 2 days, which seems like a lot of money to spend on something that's going to get you. I mean, it's neater, I guess. You don't have gasoline involved. It's something you can keep in your house. So if the power goes out, it's right there, where a gasoline power generator is going to be outside. You're going to be running cords and all of that. But I mean, the bottom line is there are ways to get power when the power goes out, like it did here 4 days. My parents luckily have brand new neighbors who happen to have a gas generator. And they were kind enough to be like, hey, do you need to run power to your refrigerator? And I'm like, yeah, and the sump pump, because we don't want to flood. And they hooked them up for the 4 days. That's good neighboring. But there are ways to do that. And just going to Comcast and like, whoa, no, we're not getting any updates. Then you go to the map, which ComEd was very transparent with,
you go to the map, and I was able to even drill down to see the little star, whatever it was, on my parents' street right at their house, meaning they were one that actually contacted and said, hey, we're out. And they had the estimate time of the power coming back on. And by Thursday, they were saying it was going to be Saturday. And then on Saturday, that got pushed back to Sunday. And the rumor around the neighborhood was that ComEd came out. There was a tree down on one of the streets, you know, right around them. And the neighbor wouldn't let them into the yard to cut the tree down. People are nuts, man. People are nuts. Those are bad neighbors. Which is probably why watching that number click down. My parents, it was within like the last 2% of what was eventually restored. But I'm guessing that might have been because of somebody telling the ComEd people to get off their lawn and not cut the tree down. But be prepared for these things. I know it's hard. This is like a once in a 40-year thing. Never has the power been out around here for multiple days over the last 3-4 decades. Not that I can remember has anything like that happened. So it's easy then to have that knee-jerk reaction like, oh, better go get a whole house generator. So, you know, in 40 years when the next storm comes through, although it could be today, we don't know. But be prepared at some level. Have some kind of backup power, even if it's just to run your refrigerator and freezer so that way you don't lose a bunch of food and to keep your phones charged and things like that. Because that's what my parents found out very quickly. When you're using your phones nonstop because everything else is out, the power on the phone does not last all that long. So you need a battery backup at least to recharge your phones, but have a plan going into it so you don't have to panic and you know, hey, yeah, we got this. Whether it's the $2,000 suitcase thing that can run your refrigerator or whether it's a old-fashioned gas generator that you have to pull out of the garage, start up, and you hear that noise all day and all night. Sounds like a motorcycle engine going. Well, then you do that. But be prepared. Understand it can happen and you will be ahead of the game. And just go laugh at the people who were so irrational, like, oh, no, you're not fixing this problem fast enough. And then understand how many trees were down, how much work this was to go through, clear the areas, and then get new power lines repaired, restored, whatever they had to do to get each individual area back up and running. But people are not rational, especially when something like this happens. The power goes out, it's warm, they're ornery, it's humid, it's the worst conditions possible. And people go nuts. People go nuts. Well, that's not a unique thing, I guess I should say, in the Chicago area. And I just read this morning about something that I didn't even know existed, which is Chicago now has a tax on social media sites. There's an article in Just the News. There were a few of them, but the headline on Just the News was Chicago tax challenged by social media platforms. Governor Pritzker defends the measure. Oh, I'm sure he does. Because this is just free money for the city of Chicago. And I don't understand exactly how this works because there are, as of the last census, 2.7 million people in Chicago. Now, I don't know how many more people you add in for illegal immigration. I don't know how many you have to take out for people that have run out of the city because of how bad things have gotten. But let's just say there's close to 3 million people in Chicago. Now, this tax that the city of Chicago is leveling on social media companies is that for every user
over 100,000 users in a month. Again, close to 3 million people in Chicago. There's also multiple VPN companies who have servers in Chicago. I run through a Chicago VPN 90% of the time. Why? Because it's the closest big city. That's going to be the fastest pipe that I can connect to with a VPN to at least hide my traffic from the nice folks over at Xfinity. But that may even add more. So that 3 million number could be even higher if you're going to include people that are running their internet through a VPN that just happens to be in Chicago. And every user over 100,000 for the social media platforms is being taxed at a rate of 50 cents per user per month. 50 cents per user per month. So let's just assume everybody's on the internet. Okay, let's not even assume that. Let's just say there are 2,100,000 people that are on.

But my goodness, that's per month. Absolute insanity. And it is all being done on the honor system, but it's done on the honor system with the threat of massive noncompliance penalties, which are no less than $2,500 and no more than $10,000 per offense assessed daily. I mean, this is insanity. You cannot pinpoint who is a Chicago user. This is also the problem we can talk about in a minute with the UK trying to ban social media for everybody 16 and under. Or was it under 16? Whichever. It's impossible to do that kind of tracking for a variety of reason. And it's interesting that the social media companies seem to be paying this now while they're challenging it, because Chicago has no legal right to any of their logs to see how many people are using whatever service that may be. But this goes for every social media. I just don't understand why X and others would just not go, well, then I am going to make it so people in Chicago can no longer access our little part of the internet. That's what I would do. Screw Chicago. It's absolutely insane. Mayor Brandon Johnson, who was asked a question about a burning cross in Grant Park, I think it was, and he said, it just goes to show how people hate black folk. I'm paraphrasing that. And what I guess he didn't know is that the person that lit the cross was a Asian fellow Marxist who lit it because he didn't like Donald Trump. But Brandon Johnson, man, that guy's IQ has to be at least 3. You're like, oh, that just shows how much people don't, they don't like black people. He said this can bring in $49.2 million. They expected 31, but they're now projecting that it can bring in $49.2 million. He says, quote, by making sure that we pass innovative, progressive revenue streams like the first of its kind social media amusement responsibility tax, or the smart tax, we can fund critical services like our mental health clinics in our crisis response teams. I don't know about you, but this is absolute insanity. 50 cents per user over 100,000 users in a city that has about 3 million people in it. I know some of these social media companies are making bank, but if every city starts doing this, they can't afford that. You think they can really afford 50 cents a user every month? No. And I'm sure you could also have guessed Governor J.B. Pritzker defended the measure, and there has now been a measure that's passed through the Illinois General Assembly, and it is looking to take this tax statewide. Elon, shut down Illinois, baby. I don't care that I'm in Illinois. Just shut them down. To show these states and cities that this kind of strong arming tactic does not work. Oh, somebody just signed in to a social media account from this area. You owe us money. That is also so easily gamed. So easily corrupted to make it look like more and more people are coming from an area and just raise the money again. VPNs. So now all they got to do in Illinois is hire a bunch of people to create accounts. They may be in India or somewhere like that, but as long as they connect to an Illinois, Chicago VPN, well, then all the money just comes rolling in. It's crazy. So while I'm not a huge fan of a lot of these social media companies, this is beyond insane. And again,
There's no law that says they have to get

any of the records. And the reality is there's no law that says they have to do business in these areas. It would be quite easy, just like the Bears saying, hey, well, you know what, Chicago? You know what, J.B. Prisker? It's been a lot of fun in Illinois and Chicago, but we're moving to Indiana. If all these other companies start doing the same thing, maybe people will start getting rid of these moron politicians that make laws that make zero sense. Maybe if people wake up and they're like, oh, no, I can't go on TikTok. Oh, boy, I can't go on YouTube. What happened to my YouTube? What? Wait, why? Because I live in Illinois, they won't let me in. Why? Well, because our politicians are morons? Yes. Yes, because the politicians in Illinois are corrupt morons. So if you're in Chicago, you're in Illinois, and you enjoy using Facebook, Instagram, TikTok, YouTube, X, Reddit, LinkedIn, Twitch, Discord, probably others, well, keep voting those folks in and you may not be able to access those services any longer because it's just going to get to be too dang expensive for those folks to do business in the area. And then we move to the morons in the UK. And yes, they're also morons. The new law going into effect next spring, I think it is, for social media platforms no longer allowing those under the age of 16 to have an account. And this again runs into very similar issues as a Chicago thing. Well, how do you know where somebody's from? How do you know what their age is? Well, the age thing, I guess, is a little easier because that just means everybody has to put in an ID or use a service that is going to invade your privacy by, I don't know, making you take a photo of yourself to prove your age. And I'm not even sure how taking a photo of yourself proves an age, but it is going to be a privacy nightmare for everybody involved, which is the biggest problem with this kind of law. And it's bizarre that you see things like 9 out of 10 parents backed the under 16 ban, according to the British government. Well, then why don't parents just do their job and police their damn kids themselves? If 9 in 10 parents backed a ban, backed a law, you're the law, parents. In your house, you're the law. You're the ones giving the kids the devices that they're using that if they didn't have the device, parents, they can't use it. Why are you looking for the government to fix a problem that is your problem? 9 in 10 parents back this ban. Well, then do your dang jobs. Am I alone in this, not understanding why it's not up to the parents to keep their kids off the internet? It's really, when I was growing up, there were bad things around, but parents just had to police their children themselves. The government didn't get involved. This is a dangerous precedent. When your parents are going, hey, government, we can't control our kids. We have to give them the $1,000 phones. We have to pay for their service. We have to give them internet. Oh, would you please help us? No, parents, do your job. The government also contends that 2/3 of young people agreed that under 16 should be kept off at least some platforms. I don't understand. Can't they just police themselves then? If you know it's bad, you just don't do it. I mean, by the time I was 15, I knew doing drugs was bad. So you know what? Didn't do drugs. It's not that hard. Prime Minister Keir Starmer said, quote, that's why we're going further than any country in the world by banning social media for under 16s and putting wider protections in place to give kids their childhood back, end quote. That's the parents' job, Mr. Starmer. It's not the government's job. Technology Secretary Liz Kendall of the UK framed it as a fight with the platforms. No, it's the parents. Quote, tech companies have had countless opportunities to keep children safe, yet they have failed to act.
This is why we are taking power away from the tech giants and putting it back in parents' hands, end quote. No, you are not putting it in the parents' hands. You're putting it in the government's hands. You're putting it in the hands of the tech companies. It is the parents' responsibility, but they're refusing to do their jobs. That's the problem. It's also a security nightmare when you're going to have people uploading IDs to prove they're adults, taking photos of themselves to prove they're adults, giving other biometric or personal information to prove they're adults, and then who's protecting all of that? Nobody. And does it really keep kids away? No! It doesn't work. It is complete theater. There's always ways around things. That's the problem. And this is also the slippery slope of, well, everybody's going to have to jump through the hoops and verify their identities, you know, to keep the kids safe because their parents are morons and they can't do it themselves. They really, really want to keep their kids safe from the internet. They can't figure out how. Hey, how about you don't give them a device to access the internet? I mean, that seems like a pretty easy thing. Here's the new rule, Keir Starmer. You want a law that'll work? If a child ever gets access to a phone from their parents and they're under the age of 16, the parents go to jail. Woo! Bet you who's not getting a device there. The parents are going to keep them away from the kids when they know that they are the ones responsible. The shifting of responsibilities of any company or any government to keep your damn kids safe is not going to work. Bill O'Reilly talked about this briefly yesterday, and he's like, oh, I guess they have the technology to verify. No, they don't, buddy. That's the problem. You missed the whole story. That's the problem. The assumption that only kids are going to be inconvenienced or only their privacy is going to be lost in the verification process. The British government, this according to the Bleeping Computer article, said that most adults won't need a fresh face check. According to a fact sheet, an account is treated as low risk if it's been open for more than 16 years. Well, I guess that would maybe have to belong to somebody over 16, but how do you know that's who's currently using it? That's kind of a problem, isn't it? How do you really know? If you create a new social media account from scratch, well, say you want a fresh handle or you're simply a new user, none of those passive signals will apply. And the fallback is exactly what the fact sheet described, a facial recognition check or an ID upload. Yes, adults, anytime you want to sign up for one of these places, you are going to have to prove who you are. Not just your age, you're going to have to prove who you are, because there's no way to prove age without proving who you are. Bleeping Computer pointing out, rightfully so, quote, in practice, the UK regime quietly converts what's billed as a child protection into a rule that no adult can open a new account without proving their age, end quote. It's kind of sad that people haven't figured out yet that the whole meme of, oh, think of the children, is really never about the children. Never. Because parents, you have the ability to keep your kids off the internet. You are the ones providing them with the expensive devices and the expensive connection to the internet. You are in control. It is disgusting that parents are like, oh, yeah, we need this law. No, you just need to be parents. You need to control your kids. You need to know what they're doing. I know that's a lot to ask, but that is your job, not that of the government. And what you are trading away, Benjamin Franklin had it right. He said, quote, those who would give up essential liberty to purchase a little temporary safety deserve neither liberty nor safety, end quote. And that holds true today with this issue without a doubt. So I would bet VPNs will be under fire next in the UK and other places that try to enact these kinds of laws.
And also, I guarantee you there's nothing in the law that will hold a parent responsible in the UK if they sign their kid up for an account. There will never be any punishment for the parents. Why? Because this is not really about protecting the children. If it was, and the parents were the ones that were endangering the kid's safety, well, then the parent should be held responsible and go to jail if they flout the law. But no, because this is not about the safety of children. It is about control. It is about power. It is about tracking everything every adult does on the internet. These authoritarian governments, that's what they want. Beware. So really, if you like having any kind of anonymity online whatsoever, you need to pay attention to what's going on. You need to contact your local lawmakers, and you need to understand that, oh, it's just for the children is really not about the children. 9 out of 10 parents in the UK want this law rather than, you know, doing their job and parenting their own kids. Oh, yeah, and speaking of parents screwing kids, Carmelo Anthony, the young man convicted of the knifing murder at the track event here in the United States, now wants to appeal his conviction, but has no money and is registered as indigent destitute and is getting a public defender, even though his family raised north of $500,000 for his legal fund, but they, you know, bought houses and stuff like that. And so how is this kid poor? I tell you, with parents like that, I kind of feel sorry for the kid. Your kid's on trial for murder. I mean, he admits to doing it, and you raise a bunch of money for his legal fund, and you spend it on moving and whatever else they spend it on, and now there's no money for the kid's legal fund? It is a crazy world we live in, which is probably why you're listening to this show. It is a value for value proposition. I hope you got some value out of today's show. Did you laugh? Did you cry? Was it better than cats? Did you learn something? If you have, it is up to you to get some value back to me here on the show. 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And today, as always, Mark Kodra, the executive producer of this show, coming in with $5.55. Pretty much single-handedly keeping this show going. It is very much appreciated. And he said, Random Thoughts, love the show. Well, I am loving it that you're loving it. And it's a big love fest. And your support is greatly appreciated each and every show. And Eric PP was also streaming sats. It's the first time I've seen that in a while on this show. Anybody streaming sats? And he streamed 965 sats, which is right about 60 cents. Which doesn't seem like a lot, but it is, because nobody else is even given a penny. So thank you, Eric PP. And if you get into the podcasting 2.0 thing, that is the beauty of it. Because I'm not going to say that 60 cents isn't what a half hour, 45 minute show is worth. If everybody would just take part, then it works out. The shows keep going. The electricity stays on. We need a good battery backup. So if you can, I implore you, support the shows you listen to, this and other ones that are value for value. It's the only way to keep them around. With that said, I plan on being back next week on Wednesday. Hopefully it's not going to be the third stormy Wednesday in a row, but we will find out. Until then, I am Darren O'Neill. Thanks for listening.

0: The very thing that liberals have said for decades that they don't want to happen is happening, because they actually do want it to happen, and they've made sure that it's going to happen. But we, collectively, ordinary citizens, not just the leftists, all across the political spectrum, including conservatives, we helped to create it. So we make this show tonight. Belfast, Northern Ireland is burning in response to psychopathic foreign invaders trying to behead an Irishman right out on the street. We're going to see it tonight. A Sudanese man sat atop a white Irishman, gouged out his eyes, and tried to slice his face off right in the middle of the street. Then he tried to saw the man's head off while they screamed and people struggled to know whether they should try to intervene or save their own lives. The men of Ireland, some of them, are setting fire to what's called migrant housing. We're going to be joined by my friend and author, defense analyst Jack Buckby, later in the show, who is a genuine Englishman in New York, to talk about this. Jack spent some years of his youth in the actual hard far right, and he's been warning about this for years. Here in the States, the mask is fully off black culture. After track meet murderer Carmelo Anthony was convicted this week of murder and sentenced to 35 years, for the fatal 2025 stabbing of white Texas teen Austin Metcalf, everybody from people on the street to black thought leaders and media commentators are all over the air in social media, making the murderer into a victim and turning the murdered boy into a perpetrator. They're physically bashing random white people on the street. Others are calling for Austin Metcalf's body to be dug up so that it can be stabbed again. Some of them are screaming that the victim's family are racists. Some of them are posting pictures of themselves, whether AI generated or not, pissing on Austin Metcalf's grave. Black culture is cluster B. It's malignant narcissism, histrionics, and full-on psychopathy. And from my perch, for the first time, live and let live white America is finally waking up to how many black people absolutely fucking hate us and want us dead. Even Jeff Metcalf, the father of murdered boy Austin Metcalf, even he has changed his tune. He's completely off the chain since the trial ended and the gag order was lifted. And he rues the day that he tried to forgive Carmelo Anthony and extend grace to his sick family. You won't believe what a change of tune Mr. Metcalf has had. I never wanted a race war, but we are in one now. And I believe it's the only chance we have right now to wake the hell up and change course. If we can do that, and that's nowhere near certain. This is Disaffected, the show where we look at politics and culture through a psychological lens, a very dark one. Let's go. First up is the unprecedented in scale, not in kind, but in scale, psychopathic reaction to the Carmelo Anthony murder conviction this week. If you were shocked at the black people who cheered in 1995 for O.J. Simpson's acquittal, it's nothing compared to the murderous anti-white poison that is being vomited onto the airwaves and social media this week by America's fine people of color. Even I am gobsmacked. It's hard to shock me now. Let's refresh the context. There was a track meet in Frisco, Texas in April 2025 at a school stadium. 17-year-old team leader, white boy Austin Metcalf, was with his team under their tent on school grounds, their team's tent. Black 17-year-old Carmelo Anthony, not on that team, seated himself under Austin's team tent. Austin Metcalf told Carmelo Anthony to leave the tent. Carmelo Anthony refused. Witnesses in the murder trial said Anthony was told to leave about 15 times by various people and that he was clearly trying to provoke a fight. He said, "Touch me and see what happens." So Austin had enough and he shoved Carmelo, not punched, not threw him to the ground, merely shoved him. That was the only physical contact between Carmelo Anthony and anyone else under the tent. Well, the blacktivists are out there creating a story that Austin and his twin brother Hunter jumped Carmelo and that he stabbed Austin in the heart in self-defense. That did not happen. Blacks lie constantly and try to make themselves the victim when they are almost always the aggressor. It's cluster B behavior. Carmelo stabbed Austin in the heart, and Austin died in his twin brother's arms. Carmelo ran. He ditched the knife into the bleachers, but he was caught by police outside the stadium. At the scene, he admitted what he did. He said, "I'm not alleged. I did it." And then he asked the police, right there, as he was being arrested, if he could plead self-defense. So he's not only psychopathic, but he's stupid. Immediately afterward, Carmelo Anthony's family hired a black huckster who calls himself a minister called Dominique Alexander. And this guy, with no exaggeration, is borderline mentally retarded. He is also a fraud and a liar who has been arrested several times for domestic violence and was convicted in 2011 for violently shaking an infant. The Anthony family held a press conference right after the murder for their darling baby boy, Mello, as his lawyer insists on calling him. Jeff Metcalf, father of the murdered boy, Austin, attended the Anthony family's press conference, and in a misguided decision, Jeff wanted to try to extend grace and forgiveness and to pray with the family. You will recall that I have criticized Jeff Metcalf many times for immediately saying the day after the murder that he forgave Carmelo for ranting to the public, telling them not to make it about race, and for characterizing Carmelo Anthony as a, quote, child who made a bad choice. It's nearly certain that the United States government's, the Department of Justice's evil division called the Community Relations Service descended on Jeff, as they do with victims of racial violence, to convince him to tamp down any hint of race so as not to incite anger and tension. It obviously worked on Jeff. It works on most people. We're going to come back to Jeff Metcalf as he is today later in the show. He is a changed man. He's entirely done and he's off script. We'll show you what he's saying today. But first, here's a snippet of the Carmelo Anthony family's press conference with Dominique Alexander right after they threw Jeff Metcalf out of this press conference that they were holding to make themselves victims when it was their son who murdered his son. Let's play it out.
1: All I'm going to say, so it don't be asked later, is that was disrespectful and just shows you all the character who is not invited. He knows that it's inappropriate to be near this family, but he did it. And so I say to people, actions speak louder than words, okay? What he has failed into is the political operatives that want to make this thing a political thing of hate, yet bigotry, and yet racism. We have conservative operatives that have been posting nonstop about this case.
0: He's so stupid he can't even speak English. He's going to tell us this so that it don't be asked later. Leave it on my desk, Dominique. That was Jeff Metcalf's thanks for extending grace and forgiveness to the murderer's family. That is what blacks call a community leader. You will also recall that the Anthony family set up a Give, Send, Go fundraiser, and they took in more than $500,000 allegedly to defend their son. It's impossible. I have not been able to confirm exactly what happened with that money because all the information online is contradictory, including the information from Give, Send, Go. They're deliberately hiding information. Just this week, Give, Send, Go claims that they, quote, canceled the fundraiser for Carmelo Anthony's family, but they don't say what that means. They don't say whether the family already got the money and they're only canceling future donations, or whether the money is still sitting there and the $500,000 is going to be returned to all the donors. They won't tell us. But we do know that the Anthony family moved into a luxury gated community right after this and bought a Cadillac Escalade, because stereotypes about low-life blacks are never true. Now, Carmelo intends to appeal his murder conviction, and the family claims that they are broke. Did you know that Carmelo had a public defender in his trial after raising all this money? And now the family's asking for another taxpayer-funded lawyer for this boy's appeal. He's not a boy anymore. He's 19 years old. I'm about to show you a selection of videos and social media posts showing Black reaction to Carmelo Anthony's conviction. This is the part where I give you the not all. This is not all Black people. Hearteningly, I'm seeing Black people more than I thought, waking up and condemning this trash for their violence and for dragging down the reputations of Black people everywhere. These are normal, sane Black Americans who are as disgusted by this behavior as anyone else, maybe even more so. But the psychopaths that we're about to see are not some small minority. It's not just a 5% vocal fringe. That's not true. It's never been true. They are everywhere. They're in the media. They're tenured professors. They're politicians. They're plain old everyday welfare recipients and EBT Americans. They are the face of Black culture generally. It's not a subculture. It's majority Black culture. The existence of a minority of Black people who are sane and human in reaction to this does not erase that reality. This is Black people in America today, and it's been Black people in this country at least since the Civil Rights Movement in the 1960s. They hate white people. They want us dead. They are envious of us. They are envious of our culture. They've become used to being able to rape white people, kill white people, steal from white people, and do it brazenly while escaping consequences, even social consequences. You can't even object to being assaulted without being called a racist. Cluster B. We have let them do this, America. Yeah, you. Me and you. Until today in 2026, you could not even mention a fact about the absurd rate of violent criminality of Blacks without getting your fellow white people accusing you of racism, including your own family, getting you fired, getting you cut off. The cult of the sacred Black person is the most widespread narcissistic abuse campaign that I have ever seen in my lifetime. It is a wicked magical spell that's captured the entire country for decades. While the liberal left, starting with Lyndon Johnson's Great Society program in the 60s, while the liberal left created and fostered this, white conservatives have gone along with it. Conservatives have been just as terrified to acknowledge reality as anyone. So collectively, all of us allowed these monsters to grow and fester, and I was part of it for a long time on the left. Some of you have been who are listening have been part of it yourselves as well. But it's a new day. White America and sane Black America appears to have finally had enough. Every claim that you're about to hear and what I'll play you, every claim is a lie. Not one piece of this is true. None of it, there's not even a kernel of truth in most of this. So here are the lies that you're going to hear. Let me put it another way. Let me give it to you as facts. Here are the facts. The Metcalf brothers did not jump Carmelo Anthony. The Metcalf brothers did not have a history of bullying Carmelo Anthony. Austin Metcalf did not assault Carmelo Anthony. Carmelo Anthony did not act in self-defense. He provoked a fight because he wanted to kill a white boy. It was not an all-white jury, despite their claims. That is a lie. There were whites, Asians, Middle Easterners, and Hispanics on that jury that convicted him. There were no Blacks because the prosecutors couldn't find a Black prospective juror who didn't say that they would have a hard time voting to convict a fellow Black person. That's why there weren't any Blacks on the jury, because they were unqualified and incompetent. So prepare yourself. There's going to be years of this shit that we're about to watch. Maybe many years before we can send this behavior back to hell where it belongs. And we may not be able to effectively and completely do that. We may be too far gone. But I'm hopeful, because I'm seeing white people who have in the past screamed racism at other white people coming out and admitting that they were wrong. Let's take a tour. First, here's Carmelo Anthony's parents' reaction to the murder verdict.
2: My son didn't intend to hurt anyone. My son was defending himself.
3: Take us inside that courtroom. What stuck out to you?
4: What stuck out to me, number one, was the all-white jury. But I was trying to be like, all right, it's not that big of a deal. The truth is on our side.
5: At the sentencing hearing, the defense called only one witness on Anthony's behalf, his mother, Kayla Hayes.
3: What did you tell the jury?
2: To have mercy on my son.
3: What do you say to his grieving family?
4: It's unfortunate to where nobody wins. We've all been hurt by this. Everybody.
6: That poor boy is fixing to experience a life that I would not wish upon anyone.
5: Austin Metcalf's father, Jeff, called Anthony's sentencing bittersweet.
6: What it boils down to for me is this. Austin will never walk through that door again and never give me a hug.
5: The case drew national attention, prompting protests in support of both teens. And both families involved say they've received threats.
6: This morning, I've had multiple emails, texts, threatening me, calling me all sorts of names.
5: During our interview, the Anthonys made a point to call back one man they say continues to dox them.
4: Why are you calling me, man?
7: Make fun of you.
5: Both families urged supporters to tame their emotions.
6: I forgave him. But people need to understand about forgiveness. It was not for him. Forgiveness was for me, so I don't carry the rage, the hate, and that around. It will eat me up like cancer.
4: At the end of the day, there's nothing we can say or do for people to accept us.
8: No. No. The Anthony family. No, excuse me. The Metcalf family were the ones hurt by your son. Because your son murdered their son. You were not hurt by this. It was not an all-white jury, Mr. Anthony. I think it's really interesting that Mr. Anthony has a different last name than his wife, Carla Hayes. And how old was she when she had Carmelo? 12? All right. Let's go back and meet psychopathic minister Dominique Alexander one more time.
9: When you see me escort Carmelo Anthony out there against security advice or whatever it may be, it's because Carmelo is all of our babies. You know, Nick, I had to leave yesterday because, you know, I always told somebody Carmelo is like a nephew to me. I know Carmelo. Most people know him as a hashtag and a name. I know that baby. I sat at dinner tables with him. I called. I prayed with him. You know what I mean? It's not a show for me. It's not a clickbait. Kayla and Andrew is like a brother and sister to me. We're locked in forever. It's not a client. That's my family. You know, everybody can. This precious boy, this, I know that heart. I sat down, broke bread and video games or whatever it may be. You know, I told somebody earlier today, listen, I'm not the oppressor. Focusing on me trying to do this, saying who did this, who did that, that all of that doesn't even matter. Mm-hmm. What matter is that a baby was railroaded in a courtroom. It was lack of transparency in so many different things. And we have to move forward.
10: What do you want us to do? That's right. What do you want us to do at this point? What? I'm lost for it. I don't know what to do. I got 5 boys. I don't know what. I ain't got nothing to tell them no more. You can't walk away no more.
8: What we want you to do is to not raise your precious black boys to be murderers, ma'am. That's what we would like you to do. And here's a man doing a jigaboo dance at a white man. He was subsequently arrested for harassment later.
11: I'm dancing. You ain't gonna do shit. I'm dancing. You ain't gonna do shit. I'm dancing. You ain't gonna do shit. I'm dancing. You ain't gonna do shit. I'm dancing. You ain't gonna do shit. I'm dancing. You ain't gonna do shit. I'm dancing. You ain't gonna do shit. I'm dancing. You ain't gonna do shit. I'm dancing.
8: You ain't gonna do shit. Here's another angry black woman describing the murdered Austin Metcalf as the aggressor and baby black boy Carmelo Anthony as the victim.
7: Protect black people. Anytime a white man or a white child can go and put their hands aggressively on anybody and something like this occur, it's self-defense. It's self-defense. You put your hand on me and see how I respond.
12: Beat your motherfucking ass.
7: What will the Anthony family? What will the people that's standing behind the Anthony family do? That's the question you should ask. We're gonna stand behind them and we're gonna fight. That's what's gonna happen.
13: What is your relationship?
7: I have no relationship.
14: We're black.
7: We're brothers. We're black. We're brothers
14: and sisters.
7: We're blacks. We're the indigenous people of this earth.
14: Ain't nobody out here kidding me, bitch. We black.
7: It's a repeat. Black people, black sisters and brothers, black kings and queens, we gotta stick together. This makes no goddamn sense. That young boy, he was defending his goddamn self.
15: Donald Trump is a goddamn bully. Donald Trump is a goddamn bully. Donald Trump.
7: We gotta stick together. We gotta stop hurting one another. Y'all don't see what's going on? Just like they doing this to Carmelo, guess what? It could be your child, little kids out here, it could be you. And I'll be out here for y'all. We gotta fight for one another. It's us. We all we got. They say that it's not about race, but there was not one goddamn black person on that jury. It was automatically about race. I don't want to hear that bullshit.
14: Let's go.
8: Remember, when you hear the claim that it was an all-white jury, that is a lie. It was white people, Middle Easterners, Asians, and Hispanics. No black people on there because they could not be impartial. So, remembering that, here's a black man randomly assaulting a white guy after accusing him of, quote, being on jury selection.
4: Hey, what, you on jury selection?
7: No, he wasn't. He's a vet. He ain't been on jury selection.
4: You gonna die?
7: Quit, dude.
4: You on jury? Why you on jury?
7: No, he wasn't.
4: You on jury selection?
7: He wasn't.
4: You was on jury selection?
7: No, he wasn't.
4: Oh.
7: No, he wasn't.
4: Not for Anthony. Not for Carmelo Anthony. Oh, it might be. I thought you was on jurisdiction for.
7: Now apologize to him, dude.
4: Might be.
7: He really fucked you up.
4: Man, what?
7: Come on, I'm about to
4: walk.
7: Get my phone.
4: Yep.
8: Did you hear that? At first he said, "You gon' die. You gon' die." And then. Then he says, oh, you're not on jury selection? My B. What is that, my bad? My B. Apparently, it's just open season on whites this week. I believe that this, what we're going to show you is contemporaneous, although it may not be directly connected to this. Here is a fine, upstanding young black man threatening the life of Mormon missionaries.
16: Niggas back in the day, bitch, I'll fuck you the fuck up, nigga. You hear me? You lucky you ain't in jail with one of us. You lucky you ain't in jail. Nigga, beat the fuck out you, bitch. Nigga, beat the fuck out you, bitch, and make a nigga fuck your pussies. Make a nigga fuck your pussies, bitch. And start to take all your time and all that, your white caucus all cave, bitch. I oughta kick you in your fucking nose, ho. I oughta kick you in your fucking nose, bitch. You lucky Jesus saved your ass today. Jesus saved your monkey ass. Look at this bitch face. He talking about he believe in God. That bitch got all kind of fucking goddamn fucking draconians in his ass. Look at the archon in his face. He think I'm scared of that shit. Bitch, I'm a chaos god, bitch.
8: Okay, let's go back to the courthouse. Here's an angry black woman who wants Austin Metcalf, the dead boy. She would like his twin brother to be dead too.
17: Both should have been arrested.
18: Both should have been dead.
17: Both should have been dead.
18: You ain't
17: me.
18: Oh,
17: you ain't got
18: recording.
17: You
18: can't
17: record
18: me. I'm hearing you.
8: Okay, here's Court TV pretending that they cannot understand why a murderer was convicted of murder.
12: This is, I'm questioning the jury. I'm asking them, how did you reach your verdict? How did you reach it so quickly? What happened? It was a 4-inch knife. He used it one time. He was pushed. I'm not saying that it was right, but what are you doing? How did you get this verdict? I'd want to know. My whole identity as a defense attorney would be in question, right? I'm questioning my identity right now, and I have nothing to do with this case. How could you come back like that? I would be enraged. I'm enraged right now. This is very upsetting. And then on top of it, to compound it, this dumb judge didn't allow cameras in the courtroom. What was your wisdom? What were you thinking? How are you put on a robe? Are you that much of an imbecile that you won't let cameras in the courtroom in a case like this? This is not a rape case. This is something different. This is something that's clearly the whole community is enraged. And you knew that before the trial started. So, I mean, this is very upsetting.
13: You can see the reaction.
8: I hope that the next judge that this lawyer argues in front of, I hope that judge is prepped with that video so that he understands that he's going to experience contempt from this attorney. Imbecile? Stupid? Right? Okay. Here's Devontae Peters, a community organizer and a former candidate for Dallas City Council, who would like Austin's corpse exhumed. He writes on social media, "Fuck it, dig Austin Metcalf up and stab his ass again." And here is Dr. Stacy Patton, a professor at Howard University, writing on Substack. She describes herself as, quote, black, snarky, award-winning journalist, and more. And the title of her article is "The Most Perfect Narcissistic Reversal That I Have Ever Seen in My Life." She says, "Dear Jeff Metcalf, your son is dead because you failed to teach him that black boys have boundaries." This has been one of the most unpleasant scripts I have ever had to put together. I don't know how to describe it except for that. I cannot believe what I'm seeing. Let's let Jeff Metcalf, the father of Austin Metcalf, let's let him have the last couple of words. First, a refresher, first, on what Jeff Metcalf sounded like last year in 2025, the day after his son was murdered.
17: Fortunate that this other child decided to make a bad choice that's going to affect him for the rest of his life. I have compassion for every human being. This is not, I want to make this very clear. This is not a race issue. This is not a black and white issue. I don't want someone stepping up on a soapbox trying to politicize this. I don't appreciate some of the remarks I've seen online that people say there was this fight and they don't know, they weren't there.
8: Well, it's a year later and the trial is over. The gag order has been lifted. And I could not be more pleased to hear how based Jeff Metcalf really is. Journalist Sarah Fields sat down with Jeff for a 3-hour interview that she posted on Rumble. You can look it up. She let him have his say with no censorship. Thank goodness. We're going to play you a couple highlights. Here's the first one.
18: Kayla, you're cowards. You wouldn't even show up for your son's sentencing or victim statement impact. You abandoned your kid. You left him there. I guess he's no more use to you because you can't get any more GoFundMe money or GoSendGo money. You are grifters. You should be ashamed of yourself. You raised that child. And I swear to God, CPS should come check on those other three that you still have. You never once admitted or took accountability. You tried to play victim. The real victim is the one who died, not the one who shoved a knife in his chest. I come to pray with you and show the world we can close the gap of this unbelievable racial divide. And what'd you do? You widen the gap even further. You hire a convicted baby-shaking felon who's only in it for the money, who gives you bad advice, kicks me out of a press conference, Oh, funny. I was somewhere I wasn't supposed to be, but I left when asked. I didn't stab anyone. And then you proceeded to gaslight me with your convicted felon, quote, advocate, minister? Minister of what? Minister irrelevant? Minister of...
8: I don't know why, but that his last words in every video I found, I found the original one, and then everyone later cut it off. It was minister of fuck you. That's what Jeff did to the camera. God bless him. You should know that antagonistic people have sent a SWAT team to Jeff Metcalf's house 6 times since the verdict in an attempt to get him killed. Remember also that Carmelo Anthony murdered Jeff Metcalf's son, and the family and their black supporters have acted the way you see above. This is, I keep that in mind when you hear, this is actually the last word in this segment of the show from Jeff Metcalf.
18: Let me make something racist up so y'all can go viral. I got a new name for Mello, okay? Because he was such a little boy y'all were trying to portray. How about Watermelon Felon? How's that one strike you? I'm going to tell you right now. Charleston White, you think you're funny? We'll see who's laughing. Drew Anthony, you're a pussy and a coward, and you raised one. Kayla, you drunk bitch. What'd you do to that boy to make him stab somebody? My God, what kind of mother are you? Hey, Kevin Hayes, you fucking liar. Day after it happened, how many lies did you sit and type up on your keyboard, you big keyboard warrior? You a big tough man. You still live in Baton Rouge? Remember you said you'd come to Frisco, buddy? You're supposed to find me. I told you we could sit down and talk. Mr. Squeaky Clean, he's the only one in your family without a damn record. I guess that's something to brag about in your culture. You people hang your hat on the dumbest shit I've ever seen. I got a new name for Mello, okay? Because he was such a little boy y'all were trying to portray. How about Watermelon Felon? How's that one strike you? I hope he enjoyed his first night in that cell last night. Because he's going to have many nights to think about what the fuck he did.
8: I wish I could buy him every last beer for the rest of his life. After the break, we're going to cover the new round of troubles in Northern Ireland. The Irish men are out on the streets burning houses and taking matters into their own hands as foreign invaders try to behead Irish citizens right out on the street. We're going to be joined by my friend, defense analyst Jack Buckby, who used to be part of the actual far right in the UK and who's been sounding the alarm about this for years. He's going to give us perspective, so come back on the other side. Government, and the government will click the ratchet down even tighter.

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You're not going to have a blood sugar crash. It's wonderful. It's got nice animal fat and protein in it. And you can get your Biltong in a variety of different levels of spice. I usually go for the mild stuff, but it goes all the way up to ghost pepper, which is never going to pass my lips, but I have a couple of friends who like it. 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You will be thankful for Biltong too if you try it for the first time. 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Check it out. They also have a nice sideline in imported European and British groceries. And when you make your order, be sure to use promo code Josh to get 10% off.

0: I'm going to show you something extremely disturbing. So this is your warning. There are riots going on in Belfast in Northern Ireland right now. It's been at least three nights so far of masked balaclava-wearing men burning down migrant housing. I hasten to add right at the top, however, that according to reports that I've seen, these guys are actually warning the people in there, the illegal aliens, what's going to happen, telling them to get out. They're not just setting it on fire, trying to kill people. But what started it off was what you're going to see in this video. It's a Sudanese man gouging out the eyes of an intellectually disabled man lying on his back on the street and then trying to saw his head off. Let's watch it.
1: He still killed him? Hurry up.
2: Dad, he's completely dead.
3: Yeah, no, no!
2: No, he's not.
3: Dad, I don't understand. Look him.
4: Has he got a knife?
2: Yeah. Get off him, you fucking rat. Yo!
3: He's cutting him.
2: There's a cop. There's a cop. Back off.
3: Bro, quick!
5: Get off.
3: No!
5: Bro, get off!
0: This information about the perpetrator is from Spain's newspaper El País. He's 30. His name is apparently Hadi Alodid. He's from Sudan. He arrived in Belfast in 2023 and was immediately given a five-year visa and then indefinite leave to remain by the British Home Office. The victim was his own neighbor, Stephen Ogilvy, a man with some kind of intellectual disability. I'm not sure what it is. He also works as a, or worked as a radiological technician for the National Health Service.

Okay. We've got some. I don't have his, as I make this show, I don't have his identification yet. It may be out as you see this, but we got a little video of his arrest, as you can see what he looks like. Does that have, is that just a still or no, it's got video to it. I think it has. Yeah, okay. All right. Well, Belfast has decided that it has happened. So, as I told you, armed white guys in balaclavas and black have been out on the streets repeatedly night after night. According to the information that I think I know, it is really hard to nail down what's true because the mainstream media will not report on these things, and if they do, they will not report on them truthfully. So we are left to sift through and judge as best we can from people reporting on the ground and posting on social media. Nothing's guaranteed. These guys have been, as I said, knocking on the doors of these migrants and telling them, get out, because we're going to set this on fire. This is a courtesy that our guests have not given to us. They don't give warnings. So let's look at a couple of the nights in Belfast.

0: Okay. So we've also got, and this next one coming up, Kevin, also has sound. The Irish checkpoint. Some of these guys are setting up checkpoints.
1: They're chatting in the car.
0: To look for migrants.
1: What the fuck? Don't like it in a video. No, they're fucking chatting about her fucking that.
0: A little bit more of the unrest in Belfast that I'm going to play for you in a second. Please forgive the dramatic music that was added. I could not find a version of this that did not have that overlay.
2: That could place the...
0: So those of you on audio, it's apparently drone footage of some streets in Belfast. Cars are on fire, houses on fire. Firefighters are there trying to knock it down. We can go right into the next one. I think we've got a pretty dramatic still shot of some of the streets in Belfast. Well, I've shown you an attempted beheading, an eye gouging. I've shown you a 17-year-old girl being stabbed by a Pakistani. And this has been going on, by the way, this kind of stuff has been going on for years in the UK. Years. They're way worse off than we are here in the US. People have been, not extraordinarily patient, suicidally passive. And when that suicidal passivity finally broke this week, Let's show you the reaction from officials. Here is Irish Police Assistant Chief Constable Ryan Henderson.
3: So this evening, you can expect to see an increased police presence across Northern Ireland and over the coming days to help support and reassure all of our communities and to keep them safe. We understand also there's considerable posting in social media and people will have really well create questions and concerns. But please do not share footage that might cause trauma and risk to the loved ones of those families involved and on our investigation. We're also aware of protest activity planned across Northern Ireland this evening and continue to monitor that and plan accordingly. I know that last night left people feeling a range of emotions from fear to anger. People will want to have their voices heard. But we all remember over the last 2 years, significant disorder that only led to damage in our local communities and young people getting caught up in disorder.
0: Please don't share footage because sharing footage and being aware is what causes the family's trauma. That's what he said. Not the attempted murder, not the attempted beheading. But it's you knowing about it and you sharing the footage that's causing those families trauma, narcissistic abuse. Here's how Irish politicians are reacting. We're

0: going to show you the Sinn Féin Party's First Minister of Northern Ireland, Michelle O'Neill, and her girl boss babysitters. Listen to what their priorities are.
1: But he waves.
2: Not to my knowledge. I haven't had a chance to speak to the PSNI this morning. Last night it was very fresh, it was very new, but they did advise me that CID would be looking into these threats and taking them very seriously, which has been a comfort, I have to say. But at the minute, we don't know where they've originated from, no.
3: And, you know, Monday night was horrific. And so many people saw that image. I wish people didn't see that image, but unfortunately, many people did. But it was absolutely horrific. But there are bad actors that are jumping on this and actually using it to stir up hate and tension. And people who don't even know who we are, we're not a racist people here. People who don't even know where we are on a map. But yet and all, we see the likes of the Elon Musks of this world, or we see the Tommy Robinsons of this world, the keyboard warriors who are sitting very comfy in their homes, orchestrating hate and tension and bringing this on to our streets.